0: blocking the Postal Service from moving forward with the new rules. The Trump administration's appealed that block to the Supreme Court. I'm Scott Carr.
1: Hawaii is bracing for heavy rain as a Category 4 hurricane rushes past the Pacific Islands. At last check, Hurricane Lowell was about 625 miles southwest of Honolulu, with top winds of about 150 miles an hour. It's expected to move north past the islands sometime this weekend. No hurricane warnings have been posted yet, but a coastal watch is expected to be issued for the island of Kauai sometime today. The outer bands of that hurricane are expected to drop some heavy rain on Hawaii starting on Sunday. Kauai and the Big Island are expecting the most rain, with some areas getting as much as 10 inches. I'm Tammy Trujillo.
2: Denver weather.
3: Denver Metro forecast is Saturday evening, partly cloudy skies, mild temperatures around 65 overnight. Then for your Sunday, early sunshine with a 30% chance for showers and isolated thunderstorms. Gusty winds up to about 20 miles per hour. High temperatures near 90. Sunday night, lingering showers till about midnight, becoming partly cloudy overnight, lows down to 65. Then for the Labor Day holiday, plan for early activities as we're expecting showers and thunderstorms likely through the afternoon and evening hours. Highs near 90, overnight lows in the lower 60s. I'm meteorologist Patrice Sutter.
4: Current temperature,
5: 91 degrees.
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6: 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All right, folks, so according to my next guest, if you think that cold and flu season is behind us, you better think again. The truth is that viruses, colds, and the flu can strike almost any time of the year, which is exactly why you should be doing everything you can to protect yourself no matter what time of year it is. So what's the best way to protect yourself from these nasty viruses, the colds, and the flu? Well, here today to share his health secret for shielding against viruses, colds, and the flu is Dr. Michael Pincus. Dr. Pincus, it's great to see you again.
7: Chris, it's great to be here.
6: You know, most of you probably know that Dr. Pincus is a nationally recognized authority on both natural and alternative health. He's also a very successful chiropractor. He's been sought out by top Hollywood celebrities, professional athletes, Olympic athletes, and he continues to be very involved in some of this nation's top health concerns. So, Dr. Pincus, what is this health secret that you've been talking about?
7: Well, what the secret is actually getting the right amount and the right form of vitamin C.
6: Vitamin C. All right. Well, vitamin C is not really new, though.
7: No, vitamin C is not new, but it's still a very vital and essential nutrient for optimal health. And unfortunately, Chris, vitamin C has taken a back seat to other nutritional trends. The bottom line is without enough vitamin C and the right type of vitamin C, you have low energy, pain, your immune system's compromised, you're more prone to cancer, heart attacks, cataracts, allergies, diabetes, the list goes on. And according to several studies, your life could be shortened by 6 years.
6: But don't most of us get enough vitamin C? I mean, I drink a glass of orange juice every morning. Isn't that enough?
7: No, it's not enough. A typical glass of orange juice contains about 65 milligrams of vitamin C.
6: Okay.
7: And you're not even in the ballpark with vitamin C unless you're getting around 3,000 to 4,000 milligrams a day.
6: Wow, 3,000 to 4,000?
7: Yeah, and that would be like drinking 50 glasses of orange juice. So because of a lack of vitamin C, we're getting enough of it just to keep you a little bit sick.
6: A little bit sick. Well, what do you mean by that?
7: Well, the number one complaint of anyone going to a doctor's office is, doctor, you know, I just don't have any energy. I don't feel like myself. I'm hurting.
6: Yeah.
7: And then the doctors get the wheels spinning in their head and they go, oh, we got to do these tests, send you through the scanner. And the problem is they don't find anything.
6: Mm-hmm.
7: You see, most doctors don't look at nutrient levels, and vitamin C is critical for life. And what's interesting, the human body is one of only a few mammals who do not make our own vitamin C.
6: All right.
7: The other ones are guinea pigs, primates, and the fruit bat. When you look at the rest of the animals out there, you don't see cats and dogs and elephants and giraffes with high blood pressure. You don't see the cancers, the arthritis, the tiredness all the time.
6: Right.
7: All those animals make their own vitamin C.
6: Huh.
7: And they'll make up to 5,000 milligrams of vitamin C per day. Some animals, like a goat,
2: yeah,
7: they'll produce upwards of 100,000 milligrams of vitamin C a day.
2: Wow.
7: Yeah, so it's like a double whammy. First of all, we're not getting enough vitamin C in our diets,
2: mm-hmm.
7: and we don't make our own. And because of the two, people are walking around sick and tired, sick and tired, sicker. Can't quite put my finger on it.
2: Yeah, right. But, you know, I think most people, and myself included, think of vitamin C in terms of cold and flu. So we're talking about this connection then between vitamin C and the maladies that we're suffering from? Is that what it is?
7: It's actually the common denominator, the lack of vitamin C and the right amounts and the right kind. And that's why I created my Super C22 formula. And it's a powder, Chris, and you mix it into water. You drink it down. If you have at least 1 to 2 servings per day, you're going to get the right amounts of vitamin C and the right forms of it. And I'll tell you what, it has 22 of the most powerful forms of vitamin C on the planet.
2: Now, I didn't realize there were different forms of vitamin C.
7: Well, that's right. Nutrition comes from many different sources. What I've done is I've taken the most powerful forms of vitamin C,
2: because mm-hmm.
7: your body needs different forms of it, and I put it all into one vitamin formula.
2: Now, and you said there was how much vitamin C in your Super C22 formula?
7: There's 1,500 milligrams per serving.
2: So by taking Super C22 then, what are some of the things that you'll experience?
7: Well, the first thing you're going to experience is energy. Vitamin C produces energy in the body. There are studies showing that vitamin C helps a person in pain, cardiovascular issues, allergies, unexplained weight gain, diabetics need vitamin C. The list goes on and on. I have a number of patients and clients that are using it, and I brought some emails. Is it okay if I read an email to you?
2: Sure.
7: All right.
2: Sure.
7: This is one of my clients from Tallahassee. His name's Ron.
2: Okay.
7: Now listen to this. After 3 days of being on Super C, his blood pressure dropped. He said the top number dropped 8 points and the bottom number dropped 7 points, and that's after 3 days. He said, now another thing that happened is I became more alert and I now have a clear head.
2: All from vitamin C.
7: Yes. One study in particular showed that if you get on a good supplement like my Super C and you stay on it, the average life expectancy went up 6 years.
2: Wow, that's really amazing. 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This goes way, way beyond just the cold and the flu. 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You're going to learn how to slow down the aging process and have better skin, joints, and vision. It's all in this very informative book.
7: Hey, Chris, can I interrupt for a second?
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2: 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All right, if you just tuned in, we have Dr. Michael Pincus back in the studio with us today. He's a leading authority on both natural and alternative health. We've been talking about how critical vitamin C is in terms of overall health. You know, Dr. Pincus, I got to ask the question. I mean, you know, you've kind of talked a little bit about some of the things that we can be experiencing without having enough vitamin C. But, you know, the reality is that I'm sure I'm not getting enough vitamin C. Based on what you've said, I'm not arguing that point. But the reality is I'm still standing. I still wake up every morning. What's the big deal here? I mean, hasn't the government figured out that there is some level of vitamin C that you need to have in order to be healthy?
7: When you talk about the government and nutrition and health recommendations, boy, they get like a D- because their RDA for vitamin C is 60 milligrams.
2: 60 milligrams 60. A day.
7: It's entirely inadequate. The RDA for vitamin C was determined so you don't die from scurvy. But 60 milligrams of vitamin C is like partially watering your grass. So it's not quite brown. You see what I mean? And that's the problem with our bodies is that we're not getting the vitamin C we need. And you need vitamin C, the right amounts and the right form, in order to get yourself into a high-level health.
2: But why is that so critical, though? Why is getting enough vitamin C so critical?
7: Well, I'll just recap. Number one, your body doesn't make it. Two is that if you're not getting the right amount of it, which is at least 3,000, 4,000, 5,000 milligrams per day mm-hmm. of vitamin C, you're going to be someone who's on multiple medications, you're running to doctors, you've got blood pressure problems, you don't make the good cholesterol, your triglycerides are high, you might be diagnosed with diabetes, you have pain in your body, you're looking old and you're feeling old before you should be old.
2: All right, well, let's get into this a little bit then. I mean, can you talk about what's in your Super C22 formula?
7: Yeah, well, what I have is, first of all, it's a powder that you mix into cold water.
2: Okay.
7: And each serving is 1,500 milligrams of vitamin C.
2: Okay.
7: And it has 22 different sources of vitamin C, which is very, very important for your body.
2: What's the benefit of having those 22 different sources?
7: Well, the benefit is this, is that your body recognizes these from nature. And there's a number of different sources from nature. There's rose hips, broccoli, a certain type of cherry called an acerola cherry, lemons, limes, grapefruit. With the Super C22, I've tried to duplicate what's in nature, and I put it into one formula.
2: Oh, I see. Okay. Well, speaking of which, can we make some?
7: Yeah, why don't you make it right here? Yes.
2: Okay. All right. Now, why a powder instead of, let's say, a pill or a capsule or something like that?
7: Well, vitamin C, it's necessary to get it in your system, not just in your blood, but down to the tissues. So when you mm-hmm. put in a powder and you put water in it, it activates it. It absorbs quickly. This is the best way to get in your body.
2: It's fizzing. Is it supposed to fizz?
7: Yeah. The fizzing is showing that it's activating. The minerals and all the vitamins, they're actually mixing in the water.
2: Okay. Just keep mixing it up.
7: Yeah, stir it up for a second.
2: All right. All right. Let me try this. Ooh, that's really good.
7: It is good, isn't it?
2: Yeah. Yeah, it's like a citrusy, light citrusy taste.
7: It's actual extract of fruits that I put in there to flavor
2: it. That's really good. You did a good job, Dr. Pincus.
7: Thank you. Thank you. Yeah. People really enjoy the taste of it. What I recommend, Chris, is you can actually mix up a bunch of it, put it in a thermos or pitcher. You can keep it in the refrigerator. You can drink it throughout the day.
2: Now, I think most people, myself included, have always thought about vitamin C, with respect to cold and flu and building up your immunity. But, you know, you're talking about things that go way, way beyond that. So what about cardiovascular health? How does vitamin C help with that?
7: Well, vitamin C is needed to keep the inside of the blood vessels strong. And if you look at most of the problems people are having, collapsed arteries, strokes, cholesterol plaques in their body, vitamin C makes what's called collagen tissue in the body. Without it, you don't make this repair tissue. So you get this deterioration occurring when you don't have enough.
2: Okay.
7: So it's very, very important for cardiovascular health.
2: Now, when you take your Super C22 formula, is it something you can feel working? I mean, what can it do?
7: Oh, yeah, you feel it working. The first sign of health is more energy, and you start feeling the energy.
2: Okay.
7: And along with that comes mental clarity.
2: Mm-hmm.
7: Another thing that happens, you have less pain. Your cholesterol is going to go down. The HDL cholesterol, the good one, is going to go up. Blood pressure starts to go down. So the list goes on and on. And I have one client here. I just want to read this. She's a registered nurse. She says, "Dear Dr. Pincus," she said, "I started with your Super C. Now I do it every day." But this nurse, Diane, she said that her LDL cholesterol, she could never get it below 100. And after being on Super C, she dropped it to 94. And that's the only thing she did differently. The bad cholesterol went under 100.
2: I want to let you listeners know that if you want to get a free book about vitamin C and try Dr. Pincus' Super C22 formula absolutely risk-free, there's a special toll-free number to call. 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
2: 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Well, what do you think, folks? This is pretty interesting, isn't it? Dr. Pincus has been really talking to us about vitamin C, and like most of you, I was more under the impression that vitamin C was instrumental in helping to boost your immune system than all of these other things that we've been talking about, including being able to extend your life. But, you know, when you have the government saying, look, all you need is 60 milligrams of vitamin C, I mean, you can see where people are confused.
7: Well, Chris, I said in the beginning of the show here that there's two problems with the vitamin C that you can buy. One is getting enough of it,
2: yeah.
7: And second, having the right form of vitamin C. Here's the thing. I did go to the supermarket before I got here.
2: Okay.
7: And I brought some vitamin C, and I went and bought these, and I'd like to just show you what's out there. So let's go through this. This particular vitamin C, it has 500 milligrams of vitamin C in it. So right off the bat, you'd have to take 3 tablets to get the same amount of vitamin C that's in my Super C 22.
2: Okay. All right.
7: All right. But I want you to read some of the ingredients.
2: All right. So this one has vitamin C. Well, it's just one type, ascorbic acid.
7: Right. It's a single type of vitamin C.
2: Okay.
7: Right.
2: Then it has cellulose.
7: Now, cellulose is ground up newspaper.
2: All right. The next one is vegetable stearic acid.
7: Now, that's an oil, a lubricant, so the pills come out of the machine when they form them.
2: And the next one is silica.
7: Silica is sand.
2: Sand.
7: Like the beach. All right.
2: Huh.
7: So here's another one. Try this one here.
2: Okay. So
7: this is a national brand here.
2: Right,
7: too.
2: Right. So this is 500 milligrams. Okay. And this is a chewable.
7: Yes.
2: All right.
7: So take a look at the ingredients.
2: Okay. First ingredient is sucrose.
7: Sugar.
2: Okay. Sorbitol.
7: Sugar.
2: Sodium ascorbate.
7: That's a form of vitamin C that's attached to salt. So now you're getting sodium.
2: All right, vegetable stearic acid.
7: That's that lubricant again.
2: And FD&C yellow number 6.
7: There you go, number 6. So now that's artificially colored vitamin C.
2: Now what makes your formula, the Super C22 formula, different from these that we're talking about?
7: Well, what's different about it is I use 22 different forms of vitamin C, and it's all naturally flavored, natural colors. There's nothing artificial in it, Chris. So it's good for you. And it's the only one that has this unique delivery method of being able to drink it down. It's water soluble, goes right to work in your body, and it has the proper amounts of vitamin C per serving. There's 1,500 milligrams per serving.
2: Mm-hmm.
7: There's nothing else on the market like it. I've done tons of research. Vitamin C has over 100,000 studies, and it's really survived the test of time.
2: What do these studies suggest? What are they saying?
7: Well, I'll give you a couple headlines. This study was conducted at the University of California, and it found that people who took vitamin C above the RDA, above 60 milligrams, increased their lifespan up to 6 years. They also found that deaths from cardiovascular disease were reduced over 40%.
2: Hmm.
7: A study reported in the International Journal of Vitamin and Nutrition concluded that when you have high concentrations of vitamin C in your system, blood pressure comes down.
2: Hmm.
7: Here's another study, according to the American Journal of Epidemiology. People that had more vitamin C in their diets had greater lung volume, and they measure lung volume by milliliters, and so those who increased their vitamin C every day had an increase of 22 milliliters. Now, that's a lot, especially if you're an asthmatic, a smoker. If you're someone that has allergies, when you get the lung volume up, you get more oxygen in your system, more energy. That's just from vitamin C.
2: Wow. Now, earlier you talked about the connection between vitamin C and weight loss. How does that work?
7: Well, this is kind of groundbreaking research on vitamin C and weight loss. But what happens is vitamin C is a natural appetite suppressant. And it also increases your metabolism and your energy. When your energy goes up,
2: yeah,
7: you start feeling better. You can go out and take a walk. Let's burn some of it off.
2: So you've created this Super C22 formula. It's a powder.
7: Right.
2: You mix it into a great tasting beverage, and folks, you'll love the taste of this. Now, when you take your Super C22 formula, is it something you can feel working? I mean, what can it do?
7: Well, the first sign of health is more energy. Mm-hmm. So you're going to have more energy, more mental clarity. You're going to have less pain in your body. Your cholesterol is going to go down. Your triglycerides will go down. The HDL cholesterol, the good one, is going to go up.
2: Mm-hmm.
7: Blood pressure starts to go down. You'll have less joint pain. Well, here, I've got one of my clients. He's from Oregon. He wrote me this letter. He says, Dr. Pincus, he says, I've been on your Super C for several days now. And he says, so one of the first things that happened for him is he's sleeping a lot better now.
2: Hmm.
7: And he said he used to drag himself out of bed. Now he's waking up, he says, quote, bright-eyed and bushy-tailed. The other thing that he wrote, he said, I'm breathing much better now. He says, I used to get winded climbing the stairs at work especially.
2: Mm-hmm.
7: Now he's breathing better, and he's out walking. He's taking time with his kids. It's a life changer, Chris.
2: Yeah.
7: Super C22 is a life changer.
2: I want to let you listeners know that if you want to get a free book about vitamin C and try Dr. Pincus's Super C22 formula absolutely risk-free, there's a special toll-free number to call. 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
2: 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Folks, I bet you're thinking a little differently now about vitamin C. I know I am. You know, Dr. Pincus, with all of this emerging information that's out there, why do you think we're not hearing more about the benefits of vitamin C?
7: It's not a sexy trend, but vitamin C has survived the test of time.
2: Mm-hmm.
7: Because it's been around. It was discovered in the 1930s.
2: Mm-hmm.
7: Vitamin C has over 100,000 studies. In fact, one study in particular showed that if you get on a good supplement like my Super C and you stay on it, the average life expectancy went up 6 years.
2: Well, who should? I mean, is there a perfect candidate that you can describe that should be like it's a no-brainer beyond your Super C22 formula?
7: Well, yes. I would say, first of all, if you're listening out there and you're over the age of 60, it's a no-brainer. You absolutely need to get on my Super C formula because you manifest symptoms more readily than younger people.
2: Mm-hmm.
7: For those of you who are younger in your childbearing years, vitamin C is necessary for you and your baby. Mm-hmm. And those of you in your 40s and 50s, these are the ages that I call your insurance age. Vitamin C is the most important thing you can do to protect yourself.
2: Mm.
7: So get on it. Even if you're not manifesting symptoms, get on it and stay on it.
2: Okay.
7: And for those of you who have teenagers, young children, I started my son very, very young on Super C. And I can tell you, I can count on one hand the number of times he's been sick through his childhood and teen years. So when I say it's Super C, it is Super C. It's a great formula.
2: And by taking Super C22 then, what are some of the things that you'll experience?
7: Well, the first thing you're going to experience is energy. And along with that comes mental clarity. Less pain, better vital signs, like blood pressure starts to go down. You'll see that your cholesterol is improving, your HDL, the good cholesterol, goes up,
2: mm-hmm.
7: triglycerides go down,
2: mm-hmm.
7: the inflammatory markers in your blood start to go down. You know, Chris, we're talking about health here.
2: Right. Well, unfortunately, Dr. Pincus, we are about out of time here. Anything else you want to share with our listeners today?
7: Yeah, Chris, first of all, I want to thank you again for having me on your show.
2: Oh, it's always great fun, especially when it's a surprise like this.
7: And for those of you listening, I want to let you know that I really believe there's no accidents. I think we're all here together for a reason. 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
2: 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I'm Chris McKay. 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
1: U.S. envoys Steve Witkoff and Jared Kushner met with Russian President Vladimir Putin at the Kremlin today for talks aimed at restarting efforts to end the Russia-Ukraine war. The visit comes as both sides agreed to pause strikes on each other's capitals during the negotiations. Witkoff and Kushner will also visit Kyiv to meet with Ukrainian President Zelensky. From crowded airports to heavy traffic, it's shaping up to be one of the busiest Labor Day weekends on record. The TSA is expecting to screen over 17 million passengers by Wednesday. Gas prices are the highest on record for this time of year. AAA says today's national average is $4.14 a gallon for regular unleaded. With less than a month to go in the regular season, Major League Baseball's keeping an eye ahead on next spring. All 30 teams will open the Cactus and Grapefruit League seasons on February 19th next year. The regular season is set to start on March 24th. I'm Tammy Trujillo.
12: Denver weather.
3: Denver Metro forecast is Saturday evening, partly cloudy skies, mild temperatures around 65 overnight. Then for your Sunday, early sunshine with a 30% chance for showers and isolated thunderstorms. Gusty winds up to about 20 miles per hour. High temperatures near 90. Sunday night, lingering showers till about midnight, becoming partly cloudy overnight, lows down to 65. Then for the Labor Day holiday, plan for early activities as we're expecting showers and thunderstorms likely through the afternoon and evening hours. Highs near 90, overnight lows in the lower 60s. I'm meteorologist Patrice Sutter.
13: Current temperature,
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14: 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How much does it cost? 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And will it achieve the stated objective? Generally speaking, it completely falls. How much is it going to cost? Who's going to pay? And will it work?
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2: Hey, you're listening to Life in Colorado. I'm your host, James Fidler. Here on the Life in Colorado show, we talk about life, believe it or not, in Colorado. If it's happening in Colorado, we're talking about it up and down the Front Range, in Colorado Springs, Denver, and Pueblo. And today, we are talking about the Colorado Short Circuit Film Festival. Show us your shorts. There's a lot of film festivals in Colorado, and this is a very awesome one at that. I'm joined by Ralph Giordano. He is the festival director of the Colorado Short Circuit Film Festival. Ralph, welcome to the program.
17: Thank you for having me. I am excited to be here.
2: No problem. I'm happy that you're here as well.
17: Yeah.
2: Before we start talking about the festival itself, this is a very special festival. It is the 10th anniversary.
17: Yeah, 10 years.
2: Wow. Let's talk about your history in film as a whole before we start talking about everything else.
17: Wow. Okay, well, I am a filmmaker as well as an instructor of film, mentor of filmmakers. I've been doing film for over 40 years, and I originally went to film school in New York, New York University, and came to Colorado at a certain point in my life where I decided just to kind of leave the East Coast and decided that this was going to be my home. And, you know, from the moment I got here, I just wanted to keep building our film community. I've been a part of so many different organizations that wanted to do that. So I'm very happy that I'm part of that, you know, filmmaker history here, especially, you know, in Colorado, but especially in Colorado Springs and the Pikes Peak region. And 13 years ago, I co-founded a filmmaking networking organization called Peak Film Forum. And James, you've come to that from time to time.
2: Several times.
17: Yeah. And that's been great. And this past year, we've exploded with so many new filmmakers who are in town. And I think also people have been part of our Colorado Short Circuit Filmmaker Film Festival over the years. Kind of discovered our festival, and then they discovered Peak Film Forum, and then they've joined in. And the networking is just amazing. So many filmmakers and actors and musicians and screenwriters have just gotten together and, you know, formed different teams, different groups to make films. And I also, since I now teach film at the University of Colorado, Colorado Springs, UCCS, I have my students getting involved with this, you know, because I'm like, yeah, you'll learn certain things at the school, but get out of the school, come to the Peak Film Forum, come to the film festival. Some of my students volunteer for me and learn more about what's going on in a greater community of filmmaking.
2: Yeah.
17: You know, the town, the local, but also the Colorado, you know, filmmaking, effort that we've got going on. It's amazing. It's thriving.
2: Sweet. Yeah. The stuff you can learn from just other people is. Yeah.
17: Absolutely.
2: So incredible.
17: You know, and you're a filmmaker, and so you know what it's like. You've been part of our film festival over the years, and so, you know, You can also talk about some of those experiences as well as we go on with this interview.
12: Yeah, you're turning the interview around on me.
17: I'm the interviewee. But I do that. You know that.
12: let's delve into the Colorado Short Circuit Film Festival as a whole.
17: Yeah.
12: How long has it been around?
17: So this is our 10th anniversary, but actually the very first year we did it, I curated it, meaning that I chose films to be in the festival. So technically it's our 11th year, but according to Film Freeway, which is the gateway for filmmakers to enter film festival, is our 10th year. So there's a little secret there that I just revealed only to your
12: very
17: audience.
12: Very exclusive.
17: Yeah. But yeah, no, so it's been a long time and, I think earlier when we were just talking between us, you had asked me, well, why?
12: Yeah, why'd you start
17: it? Why did we start it? Well, one of the reasons why is it's part of the Independent Film Society of Colorado, also known as IFSOC, which is our nonprofit. And, you know, our mission is to support and promote independent film and filmmakers in our Pikes Peak region and beyond, because we are the Society of Colorado. And it started 19 years ago. So we're going to come up with our 20th anniversary next year in 2027. I know. And the main goal was to do film festivals. So they had started, because I wasn't part of the organization then. One of our founders, Jim Turner, really wanted to do a film festival. So he created the Indie Spirit Film Festival, which was an international film festival for features and shorts from all over the world. And that ran for 6-7 years. And we pulled the plug on it just because of it was just getting too daunting for us.
12: No.
17: And I was doing Peak Film Forum, and Jim came to me and said, you know, the forum should really be part of IFSOC. Do you want to be part of us? And I was like, of course I want to be part of you guys. So Peak Film Forum became, you know, one of the many sub-organizations that were part of IFSOC. And after a year or two being part of it, we were talking about, well, do we bring Indie Spirit back or what else do we do? One of the comments, I should say, that we had gotten over the years about Indie Spirit is that it didn't really support a lot of Colorado filmmakers. Well, it was an international film festival.
12: Right.
17: So it was films from all over the world, all over the country. I decided that if we were going to do something, we would do something smaller. And it would only cater to Colorado filmmakers.
12: Nice.
17: And I said, let's just make it be shorts. Because people love seeing shorts. In fact, even at Indie Spirit, the shorts blocks were probably the ones that were best attended.
12: Mm.
17: You know, people just love to see those kind of things. Plus a lot of our local filmmakers that were making shorts, you know, so wanted to be able to cater to them. And that's how it was born.
12: Sweet.
17: And because of Peak Film Forum, I had been doing a number of years, I had a collection of films that we had been screening at the forum. And knew a lot of filmmakers and said, well, let me just curate a festival, see how it goes. Well, it was a success.
12: Wow.
17: And so I said, let's broaden this. Let's just see how many filmmakers are out there and open it up to all Colorado filmmakers.
12: Sweet.
17: And it's been fantastic, the people we've met over the years from all over our state.
12: So this is like an exhibition of Colorado community, basically.
17: Colorado talent.
12: Wow.
17: Yes, it's amazing. And people come back year after year, you know, depending upon if their film is selected for the festival. You know, so we had, I think, over 175 films submitted and had to pare that down to 80 films that are in the festival.
12: Wow, 80 films this year.
17: Yep, 80 films.
12: Where's the festival held?
17: So this festival is held at Ivy Wild School here in town. It's been our home from the very beginning. And even beyond that, IFSOC has had other screenings at Ivy Wild. So we've had a long relationship with Ivy Wild events. And they've been, you know, sponsoring us for all these years. And it's just been a wonderful place because we screen it. Ivy Wild is an old elementary school and thankfully hasn't been torn down. It's been totally retrofitted.
12: It's a very beautiful building.
17: Absolutely. You know, and it's the home of Bristol Brewery and other restaurants. And it's an amazing place. And what used to be the school auditorium / gymnasium is now our screening room.
12: Nice.
17: You know, so we can, and not only IFSOC, but other organizations have used that facility to screen films. So it's been great, you know. So they've been very open to us and the arts, and specifically film, you know.
12: What are the dates of the festival?
17: So the festival is September 11th, 12th, and 13th. So it's expanded from a two-day festival to a three-day festival.
12: Right.
17: With Friday being an evening opening night celebration. So we will have a filmmaker reception before the main films begin at 7 o'clock. So the celebration begins at 5 o'clock. Filmmaker reception. So filmmakers who are, have been selected are invited to come and just kind of, you know, schmooze with each other and schmooze with guests, VIP pass holders.
12: Sure.
17: And this year we're fortunate to have our, the Honorable Yemi Mobolade, our mayor of Colorado Springs, to come and give a welcome to our filmmakers and to help us celebrate the 10th anniversary. So it's really nice. And he's a very big independent film enthusiast, as we've discovered.
12: Wow.
17: So, yeah, one of our big sponsors, Mr. Bob Riefstahl, who we owe so much to, is good friends with the mayor. Mm-hmm. And I had said, you know, really be nice if we can get Mayor Yemi to come. And he said, well, let me just ask him. And so the mayor got wind of it and said, tell Ralph to, you know, tell my team that, you know, I want to do this. So I did.
12: Oh my gosh. That's
17: and,
12: awesome.
17: And it was great. It was like so wonderful. So it's kind of like, yeah, I know somebody who knows somebody, but, you know, we've always supported Mayor Yemi, you know,
12: right.
17: And so he's a great guy. I've met him a couple of times and I kind of knew that he was interested in what we were doing. So this kind of comes full circle for us, and it's great that he could be here for the 10th anniversary. Sweet. So we're really looking forward to that. So that kind of changes everything for that evening. One of our board members, John Shorman, he's also a filmmaker, as most of our board members are, which is great. So we understand independent filmmaking, is sponsoring that evening. And so we're also going to show a trailer for his newest feature film that was shot entirely in Colorado, mostly in Colorado Springs. So it's great. It's kind of like this wonderful acknowledgement of independent and local filmmaking in our area. And it goes on and on. There's still so many more things that we're doing that are it's just incredible that we're doing it, you know, in honor of not only independent film, but our 10th anniversary.
12: Yeah. Wow. There's so much more stuff we have to talk about, too.
17: That's just opening night I'm talking about. Yeah.
12: Let's move on to Saturday. What's Saturday looking like?
17: Okay, so Saturday begins with, you know, all our films start at on Saturday and Sunday at 10 a.m. and they go to 11, to whatever whatever time we want to go. And I'll go through that. But we have two young filmmaker categories, young filmmaker narrative and then young filmmaker documentary, because we realized that we really wanted to support film schools and another organization in town that we've been partnering for many years, the Youth Documentary Academy.
12: Right.
17: So many of their short films are part of our festival, as has been for the 10, 11 years that we've been doing this. So we're going to begin with Young Filmmaker Narrative, and just so pleased that we're able to do this. So, because we have, so we have 11 blocks of films, including if you include the opening night films. And then we follow up with documentary film, which is, you know, more of the older crowd.
12: Right.
17: Documentary this year is just amazing. So I recommend anybody who's interested. The subject matter is just fascinating. And remember, not all the films are about Colorado. They just have to be made by Colorado filmmakers.
12: Gotcha.
17: Or
12: so there's a requirement for this film festival.
17: Yeah, you have to be a resident or going to school here.
12: Mm-hmm.
17: And I even accept people who have lived here and moved on that I've connected with over the years.
12: Gotcha.
17: You know, they still can enter.
12: Sweet.
17: Because we have some filmmakers that have moved that actually come back to Colorado to make their films. So it's great. So it has to have some connection. And when they enter the festival, they have to give us some information about why they think they're a Colorado filmmaker, which is great. So, and sometimes I have to research because they don't give me that information, even though that's part of the rules. But we really try to be very careful with that to make sure that, you know, it's true. I think one year we had somebody say, well, my grandparents live in Colorado Springs. I said, yeah, that doesn't make you a Colorado filmmaker. Sorry. I know that's a stretch, you know, so it's probably not right for our festival. It's not fair to everybody who actually is here making films.
12: Right.
17: But that's the kind of thing. So we want some kind of strong connection to our state.
12: Sure.
17: So then we have several blocks of comedy, drama, and more.
12: Mm-hmm.
17: And these films are amazing, you know. So yeah, comedy, drama, and more means that it could be also experimental. They could also be animation. They could be music video. Mm-hmm. Last year, comments were made by attendees saying, "Well, you should probably mix things up a bit more." So I said, "Oh, let's mix things up more." Sweet. So this year we're doing that. We also have a separate category, as we will get to on Sunday, that's specifically experimental films experimental films and animation and music video.
12: Nice.
17: Yeah. So then we have comedy, drama, and more, part one. And then at 4 o'clock on Saturday, it's a favorite category for most people. It's horror and sci-fi.
12: Sweet.
17: And we have some really excellent films this year. And one of our sponsors for the horror section is 6 Feet Under Film Festival. Mm-hmm. And the founders of that have gotten into producing films and worked with one of our associates and colleagues, Evan Alderson, mm-hmm. and he directed a film this past summer called Devil in the Trunk. Again, feature film, Colorado made. And we're going to show the trailer
12: nice.
17: Of that film to kick off the horror section and honor Colorado filmmaking and our sponsor. So it's kind of neat. So again, you know, somebody said, "Oh, you're just spreading the love of independent film." I'm like, yeah, we want to keep doing that, you know? And so it's very strong year for us. Then after that, we have a strictly drama section. And then one of my favorite sections, it's called late night comedy. Mm-hmm. So, and it's just comedy and it's maybe some more of the, adult comedy films that we have, and that starts at 8:15, and it's going to be introduced by one of our local, he's actually one of my former students, Cole Austin. He's a local stand-up comedian in Denver, Colorado Springs, and he's going to do a short set just to kind of warm everybody up.
12: Nice.
17: And he's very irreverent, I will say that right now, and then we're just going to go right into the film. So it's kind of a unique thing that we're going to do. Again, I want other talented people, other artists to be part of our event.
12: Sure.
17: And then we're back on Sunday with a young filmmaker documentary. And again, a lot of the Youth Documentary Academy films will be screened in that section, followed by comedy, drama, and more, part two.
12: Mm-hmm.
17: And remember, there's 80 films in this film festival that we have to cram into it. We have then after that, there's a special block called Women in Film.
12: Mm-hmm.
17: And these are films that have been produced or directed or written by women. And even some of the youth documentary films are in this category as well. So it's like our other categories, you know, that's comedy, drama, and more. It's a mix of films. There's an animation film in there. So it's really a neat opportunity to just kind of celebrate women in film.
12: Awesome.
17: Yeah, and I love that. And we will then kind of round up the day at 4:15 with music video, experimental animation, and more.
12: Mm-hmm.
17: And after that, we celebrate and give awards out at 6 p.m.
12: Nice.
17: Yeah. So, yeah, it's great because we give awards for each of those categories, and we added 4 new awards this year. So it's not only best film in each of those categories, a women in film, you know, drama, comedy, experimental, but we've expanded and there's a directing category that we're giving an award for, cinematography, director of photography, best actor and best actress.
12: Wow. And those are new to this year.
17: Yeah. We used to do them years ago and those were certificate awards. This year, you know, they're physical awards that were designed for us.
12: Wow.
17: By Techware up in Denver, and they're made out of circuit boards.
12: Ooh, that's cool.
17: Because it's short circuit. It's a really
12: nice,
17: unique piece.
12: Yeah.
17: So last year we brought them in because again they're artists, and so we wanted to bring in local artists to help us with our show. And so yeah, it's kind of neat.
12: Sweet. Mm-hmm. I'm joined by Ralph Giordano. We're talking about the Colorado Short Circuit Film Festival, otherwise known as Show Us Your Shorts. It's the 10th anniversary. Can you use the word love letter to describe this? It's a love letter
17: to
12: Colorado.
17: I think it is a love letter to Colorado filmmaking, independent filmmaking.
12: Right.
17: Absolutely.
12: Sweet.
17: Say it.
12: It's a love letter to Colorado independent filmmaking. Tell us about how are the shorts decided? How are they chosen?
17: So we have a selection process. Each year, the submissions open up in October. So right after the festival is over, we open it up, and it goes till about May. So you can submit up until that time. At that point, we close submissions, and We have a committee of people that will look at the films and kind of say, well, these are the ones in these different categories that we give thumbs up to, and those are the ones that maybe you should look at, meaning me as the festival director. I will say this. I look at every single film.
12: Wow.
17: So, yeah. So
12: and how many were submitted?
17: About 150 this year. So had to pare it down to 80. So that's kind of my decision of how many films make it into the festival, because I do also the programming.
12: What can you say about the quality when people go, what mindset should they have going into it, I guess?
17: I think that if you just want to be entertained, I don't think there's a block of films that you would be disappointed by. So you could buy individual tickets.
12: Sure.
17: For each, you know, for
12: yeah,
17: blocks that you want to watch.
12: Yeah, walk me through the ticket tiers, yeah.
17: So you could buy individual tickets. We also have day passes, so you could buy a Saturday pass or a Sunday pass.
12: When you say an individual ticket, the individual ticket is for the block.
17: So there's a block. Okay. So each of the blocks, I said, well, women in film, you could just buy a ticket for women in film.
12: Mm-hmm.
17: Or you could buy a ticket for music video experimental or comedy drama one. Or you can buy Saturday and say, I just want to go see the films on Saturday.
12: Right.
17: Or I just want to see what's on Sunday. The award ceremony is part of it. So if you want to stay, you know, even people who are just at Ivywell could just walk in during that section because it's open to the public.
12: Sure, yeah.
17: You know, and we usually have some music beforehand by DJ Sky. She's been there a number of years. And so she kind of warms up the audience with some music. And then we do the award ceremony. Yeah, so I would recommend the VIP pass because then you could do everything, including the opening night reception.
12: Right.
17: Maybe will be there. There'll be light hors d'oeuvres and, you can go down to Bristol and buy a beer and come back.
12: Yeah,
17: you know,
12: sure.
17: Because the liquor license is for the entire building. So you could bring things wherever you want to go.
12: Sweet.
17: So there's a lot of stuff going on. In fact, the room that we have the reception in will also be the room that we do the breakouts for Saturday and maybe Sunday as well.
12: What are the pricings for each ticket tier?
17: Great question. And you can get all this information at our ticket site, which is csc.eventive.org. That's CSC, which stands for Colorado Short Circuit.
12: Sure.
17: So csc.eventive.org. And so the passes, for instance, I said, yeah, VIP pass. Access to all films all weekend, Friday, Saturday, and Sunday, which includes the Friday night opening reception. You also, if you're a VIP pass holder, you get a VIP canvas bag with some goodies
12: nice.
17: In it, you know. And since it's our 10th anniversary, there might be some 10th anniversary goodies in there. And that's $150 for the entire weekend for every block, all 11 blocks, and the reception. Then you can get a pass just for Saturday and Sunday, access to all the films for both days for $90. And then just a Saturday-only pass for films that you can access only on Saturday, which includes late-night comedy, and that's $60. Sunday pass only, which is a shorter day, all films on Sunday, and the award ceremony is part of that. It's free, and that's $40. But I will say this, that any of your listeners will get a 20% discount off of any of these passes, including individual blocks. All you have to do is use this discount code, which is NEWSLETTER20, capital letters, NEWSLETTER, the number 20. One more time, NEWSLETTER20. So,
12: sweet.
17: Any one of those passes I mentioned and individual blocks.
12: Did you mention the price of the individual block, or am I tripping?
17: You know, the individual block is $15.
12: Sweet.
17: Yeah, so.
12: And how much time, on average, is an individual block?
17: Each of the blocks is designed for about 75 minutes per block.
12: Sure.
17: Which also includes time for Q&A after the films.
12: Sweet.
17: Average films are, I would say, 10 to 12 minutes long. Mm-hmm. Although there's some micro shorts that are a minute and a half.
12: Right.
17: And then there are some films that might be 25 minutes, which is our maximum length. So it's just a mix of different times, a mix of different genres sometimes, you know, especially like in the women in film and comedy drama.
12: Sure. So an hour 15, right?
17: Yeah.
12: Yeah. Hour 15 for 15?
17: Yeah. And then you have a half an hour in between to run to one of the breakout sessions. Well, there'll be a list that will be at our ticket counter saying what we have to offer. And one of the things that we have to offer is we've invited our partner film festivals that are wow. surrounding us to be at our festival, have a part of a breakout session where they could, our filmmakers can go in and talk to them about their festivals and what their submissions are. And that includes the CISFA Film Festival, which was in Colorado for the Colorado Springs for the first time after 15 years, just this past summer. Castle Rock Film Festival would be represented. And hopefully 6 Feet Under, which is one of our sponsors, will be there. Hopefully Rocky Mountain Women's Film will be there. So it's just, again, we're spreading the love. Mm-hmm. And we just want people to be aware of that. You know, we're not alone. You know, we are an organization that, you know, wants to be connected and collaborate with other filmmakers and other film organizations. And just this year... I think it launched last year. There's a film festival coalition that's been established that's statewide. Do you know that there's more than 110 film festivals just in Colorado alone?
12: Wow.
17: Yeah. So the coalition kind of connects all of us. And, you know, one of the mandates is, hey, you know, cross-promote, cross-reference, mm-hmm. you know, your partner film festivals. So that's what we're doing.
12: Awesome.
17: You know, we've always done that, but we're going to do it again, you know, so even more so, you know, we just want people to be at our festival and enjoy it. And we want filmmakers to know that not only our festival is available, they can also look at some other neighboring filmmakers.

0: high temperatures near 90. Sunday night, lingering showers till about midnight, becoming partly cloudy overnight, lows down to 65. Then for the Labor Day holiday, plan for early activities as we're expecting showers and thunderstorms likely through the afternoon and evening hours. Highs near 90, overnight lows in the lower 60s. I'm meteorologist Patrice Sutter.
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0: the dark of the deep range and into the light of the deep strange. Come at the hour, come at the caravan to midnight, DEFCON 1, live from space. For real. Good evening, caravanners, wherever you are tonight, welcome. Here we are, Friday night, 4 September 2026. I'm John B. Wells, host of the program, and as we head into Labor Day weekend, a storm is gathering. We can't get out of it, so let's get into it. Let's start in the Himalayas. Nepal and the Chinese border region are reeling from catastrophic flooding following a glacial collapse. The death toll is already staggering. Thousands are reported missing, and roads, communities, hydropower facilities, and a critical China-Nepal trade route have been hit. Now, across the Pacific, El Niño is back. The World Meteorological Organization says it could become one of the strongest on record and persist into 2027. You'll hear it called a supersized El Niño. You'll also hear Godzilla El Niño, whatever you call it. Enormous heat is sitting in the Pacific, and what happens in the Pacific does not stay in the Pacific. Here at home, the Pacific Northwest has seen dramatic temperature swings while dangerous heat bears down farther south. Illinois just recorded a 6.6-inch hailstone, slightly over 6.5 inches of ice falling out of the sky. Off Southern California, ocean temperatures are unusually warm, with troubling reports involving marine life. Coastal communities are already preparing for what El Niño may bring. Heavy rain, oh yeah, large surf, flooding, and inevitably erosion. There are conventional explanations for many of these events. Dane Wigington believes climate engineering is part of the equation. For more than 20 years, he's documented what is large-scale intervention in our atmosphere and its effects on weather, the ozone layer, our oceans, and, of course, ultimately, the air we breathe. Tonight, he says, the gloves are off. Geoengineering has moved into the open. Major institutions are discussing climate manipulation, its risks and consequences. Now Elon Musk has entered the conversation. So let's establish what geoengineering actually means, what is being proposed, and what is already happening. Now, before we bring Dane on board, a quick clarification from last night. I'm sure many of you enjoyed our conversation with Pamela J. Olson. Pamela is a fighter, and we really do have enormous respect for her work. Now, she stated data centers could provide electricity to surrounding communities if and when the grid goes down. Well, we had to check it out, and this is what we found. The concept is real. Certain purpose-built data center microgrids can support critical facilities or export surplus power, but conventional backup systems are designed primarily to keep the data center itself running, which makes perfect sense. And community power remains limited to specially designed projects. So after looking into it, this doesn't appear to be deliberate deception. The concept is real, and discussions are underway about expanding it, but nothing is concrete yet. Pamela simply got a little ahead of the curve, and we wanted to clarify that for the record and her record, because her work is impeccable. Now, speaking of preparedness, FEMA continues to urge Americans to be ready for emergencies. We've also heard chatter about blue tarps. So we checked that out. And FEMA does use them for temporary roof protection after disasters, including through the Army Corps of Engineers Operation Blue Roof. Well, we have made our own observations about those blue roofs over there in Lahaina, for example. So think about it, because it's all on you, you know? Preparedness itself, however, strikes me as common sense no matter what. Food, water, necessary medication, flashlights, and batteries. A way to communicate. Some backup power if you can manage it. Knowing where your family goes and how to reach one another if something happens in the middle of a local excursion even. You don't need to be frightened or live in fear to be prepared. And that brings us directly to tonight. Dane Wigington is the founder and lead researcher of geoengineeringwatch.org. He spent more than 20 years investigating atmospheric intervention and its potential consequences. So tonight, we will follow his evidence from the atmosphere to the oceans and the infrastructure we depend upon and find out why he believes climate engineering is at the center of the gathering storm. Floods, extreme heat, record hail, warming oceans don't automatically share a common cause. Dane believes they do connect. And tonight, he'll explain why. Then we can think and prepare. And thinking remains one of the few activities nobody should ever outsource. One final programming note before we get underway. This Liberty Weekend, Caravanners. After tonight, we are going to give the crew a well-earned break. We'll be dark Saturday and Monday. Caravan to Midnight will return live on Tuesday, September 8th. So wherever this weekend takes you, enjoy it. Be safe. Spend some time with people who matter to you. And do have a very happy Labor Day from all of us here at Caravan to Midnight. The hour has arrived. Tonight, we watch the weather, examine the atmosphere, follow the evidence, and ask Dane Wigington what he believes is gathering on the horizon. Settle in and stand by.
1: John B. wants you to know about a very special product called Camelicious. There's been an emergent interest, supported by many experimental and epidemiological studies, about the health benefits of camel milk in preventing pathologic conditions, ranging from cancer to diabetes. Camel milk has a different protein profile than cow's milk. It has much less fat, and it's better tolerated than cow's milk. But what's more, it is bioidentical to human breast milk, making it the perfect nutrition for the body. It restores the gut biome, known as the second brain. Effects for some people on the autism spectrum have been amazing. 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
4: 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I'm the founder of CDM or CDM.press. 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Big story on Sarizm about Russian President Putin is interested in possibly normalizing relations with the United States. And President Trump is talking about a possible summit with Putin if there is an end to the war. So we see things happening behind the scenes, and we see that the war is approaching an end. And hopefully the globalist capitals in Europe will also approach their end. And we will resume the glory of Western civilization and prevent war between the Europeans and Russia, which could lead to a nuclear catastrophe in exchange. So go to cdm.press, put us in your scan, put all our sites under that, like Tsarism in your scan. 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Thank you.
1: 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They are not necessarily those of station owners, operators or staff of any source of transmission. This is Caravan to Midnight, DEFCON 1. 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Stand by for feed.

0: Okay. Oh, no. 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Now, that does not mean you have to be a member of Caravan to Midnight to get it. 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It's amazing. You have to be real careful when you're talking to a lot of people. 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You'll like it. It's bus-proof. It really is. You're the only one who can get into it, but you must take that step. Don't lose the password. You can reset it once you're in. Oh, yeah. But if you lose it, oh, well. Okay? That's for your protection. So protect yourself and keep up with it, okay? All right. I was looking all over the place today. Oh, I say all over the place. It's pretty much all over the place. Trump may be forced to reveal secret rules feds use for AI safety testing. Oh, the horror. As surveillance grows, student privacy protections lag. Oh, dear. Surveillance. What fleets of flock cameras mean for American privacy? Yes. Well, New Mexico man tears down every flock surveillance camera in his county, delivers a truckload of them to the sheriff. And by the way, Sony says PlayStation users never owned the digital games they bought. And Trump cannot deport legal immigrants for protected speech. Now, this is just almost silly. But then so much of it is. It's just silly. So since President Donald Trump returned to the White House, federal government has repeatedly used immigration law to stifle speech. Now, this comes from Reason by Reem Ibrahim. Yes, the court struck down the government's use of immigration law to threaten lawful non-citizens with deportation for protected speech. Legal non-citizens have been threatened with deportation for criticizing Israel and American foreign policy, but a federal judge says this is unconstitutional. I think in this case, the judge may be right. On Friday, U.S. District Judge Noel Weiss of the Northern District of California held that Secretary of State Marco Rubio's use of two provisions in the Immigration and Nationality Act of 1952 to target non-citizens violates the First and Fifth Amendments. Under the first provision of the law invoked by Rubio, the Secretary of State may begin deportation proceedings against a non-citizen for protected speech if the Secretary, quote, personally determines that the speech compromises a compelling foreign policy interest. The second provision allows the secretary to do, at any time, in his discretion, revoke such visa or other documentation. It was under these two provisions that the administration went after non-citizens it deemed to be radical, including Columbia University student Mahmoud Khalil, a green card holder who was arrested by U.S. immigration agents in 2025 after engaging in pro-Palestine protests on campus. Can't criticize the state of Israel. Oh, no. Oh, no. We're Americans, and we can criticize anybody we want, particularly if repeatedly they've got TP stuck on their pants as they walk around like they own the place within the halls of government. I don't like that attitude at all. But then again, I'm just a guy on the street, right? Just like you and anybody else. 2025, the Foundation for Individual Rights and Expressions, FIRE for short, challenged Rubio's use of the two INA provisions to deport lawful non-citizens. The lawsuit, which was filed on behalf of the Stanford Daily, an independent student-run newspaper at Stanford University, and Jane Doe, a legal non-citizen who engaged in pro-Palestine speech, argued that Rubio and the Trump administration are, quote, trying to turn the inalienable human right of free speech into a privilege contingent upon the whims of a federal bureaucrat, triggering deportation proceedings against non-citizens residing lawfully in this country for their protected political speech regarding American and Israeli foreign policy. So anyway, as the lawsuit details, the threat of visa revocation silenced students at the Stanford Daily, contributors self-censored by declining to cover Stanford's pro-Palestine protests, avoiding topics related to the conflict in the Middle East, and seeking to remove their articles on the topic for fear of repercussions by the government. One Stanford Daily editorial board member, fearing adverse immigration consequences, asked for an article about the Israeli Defense Forces to be removed from the website. Another staff writer who had written about Israeli and Palestinian officials asked the outlet to remove her articles from the website for the same reason. Had it not been for the threat of visa revocation and deportation, Stanford Daily non-citizen contributors would resume contributing articles to Stanford Daily, reads FIRE's complaint. Well, Wise sided with the plaintiffs, writing, stated plainly, in the United States, freedom of speech belongs to the people. It is not the government's to take. The government has offered a chilling message regarding protected speech, she continued. Speak out against Israel or in support of Palestinians, and we will revoke your visa and deport you. Behave. Non-citizen students heard the warning and heeded. So really, the ruling reaffirms the First Amendment rights are not conditional on a person's immigration status, and the government cannot use the immigration system to silence protected speech it does not like. Well, I support this administration, but I have to say, I think in this case, the judge is right. So I'm just thinking again, you know. I think in this case, the judge is right. Yeah, and there's lots more, and you can get it at jellyfish.news. Now, somebody else needed a clarification on this, so this is about the app. If you go to the Google Play Store, you know, for Android, or anything else other than Apple, and you go to the App Store for Apple products, and download the Caravan to Midnight app, oh, you can indeed. You can listen to the program tonight. You can go down to the bottom in the middle and click the little red button that says Jellyfish. It'll take you to jellyfish.news. Lots and lots and lots of articles. We keep them all in archive. It's a wonderful research tool. It really is. Just put in your search. Boom, there they come. Okay? Hit the button again. You go back to Caravan to Midnight. Now, unless you are a member of Caravan to Midnight, which is $5 a month for 3,300 and something programs, if you are a member, well, then you can download the programs. If you are not a member, you cannot have the programs for free. You're getting the program for free now, but if you want to get them out of archive, then we hope that you would like to get them out of archive because, well, they're all valuable. There's hardly a clinker in the whole 3,300 of them. That's, see, we're on episode 2829 tonight. That's 2,829. and there are well over 500 Arc Bendai programs. You know what I mean? So $5 per month to access that, $5 per month for caravan mail, $10 a month, and look what you're getting. Now, in my opinion, because we wanted it to be this way, I think that's good value, real good value. Now, there's something else, and I know you hear the commercials, and I know everybody, you know, goes to get a drink of water or maybe make water go away when commercial comes on. I mean, everybody knows this, right? Let's not pretend that we don't know this. But just remember this. You hear me talking about Nucleo Boost. I use it myself. I have energy all day. Even, you know, little minor things that happen to your skin and this and that after you put in a bunch of decades on planet Earth, they're just gone. So just remember this. Your body cannot build without material, right? And it certainly cannot build with material it never gets. And even with the best intentions, modern diets can leave very important nutritional gaps. Nucleo Boost brings together foundational micronutritional building blocks in one convenient daily regimen without requiring an entire cabinet full of separate products. I ran an analysis the other day, and depending on which one I go with, meaning the number of capsules or tabs in an individual bottle, it ranges from the mid-300s to the low-400s. Nucleo Boost, $99 a bag. You know, sometimes we run a special. We may do that in the not-too-distant future because we know things are tight. We get it. We do. This stuff is expensive to produce. This isn't just some, oh, let's just make a bag of vitamins. We're off and running. I mean, this is a very, very serious nutritional biochemist. He spent 40 years minimum researching how do these vitamins actually work together. How can we get synergy going where 1 + 1 = 3? Well, he's done it. And the purpose is simple. Supply the body with the nutritional raw materials it needs to work toward its own natural state of balance known as homeostasis. Now, that isn't a promise of a miracle, and it isn't a medical claim, but it is serious nutritional support. And when people improve their nutritional habits, some report noticeable improvements in things such as hair, skin, and nails, just for starters. 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We'll be right back with Dane Wigington.
1: U.S. forces struck several Iranian crude oil tankers in response to missiles being fired at 2 U.S. Navy warships. U.S. Central Command said no American service members were injured in what it called multiple unprovoked attacks on Saturday. U.S. forces retaliated by disabling 2 crude oil tankers near the Strait of Hormuz and destroying a third vessel near the Gulf of Oman. Parts of the Midwest and Mid-Atlantic are bracing for severe weather over the Labor Day weekend. Forecasters say heavy thunderstorms are possible from Michigan to Delaware. Dolly Parton's sister is speaking out against AI deepfakes and misinformation circulating online following the country music icon's death. Stella Parton shared a statement on Instagram calling out what she described as a tremendous amount of AI and endless garbage being posted online. She also thanked fans for their support. Dolly Parton died following a brief battle with cancer at the age of 80. I'm Tammy Trujillo.
2: Denver weather.
3: Denver Metro forecast is Saturday evening, partly cloudy skies, mild temperatures around 65 overnight. Then for your Sunday, early sunshine with a 30% chance for showers and isolated thunderstorms. Gusty winds up to about 20 miles per hour, high temperatures near 90. Sunday night, lingering showers till about midnight, becoming partly cloudy overnight, lows down to 65. Then for the Labor Day holiday, plan for early activities as we're expecting showers and thunderstorms likely through the afternoon and evening hours. Highs near 90, overnight lows in the lower 60s. I'm meteorologist Patrice Sutter.
4: Current temperature
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10: 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Freedom only survives when each generation chooses to defend it. So, do we have the courage to defend and protect what is being challenged, the very principles that made America the greatest experiment in history?
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0: right, in the manner of the late Ernie Anderson, here it comes, right? Dane Wigington, founder and lead researcher of geoengineeringwatch.org, one of the world's largest independent investigations into climate modification operations. He has a background in energy engineering, solar power, and wildlife and forest resilience research. Spent more than 20 years documenting aerosol spraying, ionospheric heaters, cloud seeding, RF weather modulation, and the expanding infrastructure of atmospheric intervention. His work tracks the progression of these programs from denied experimentation to large-scale weather engineering, including droughts, floods, temperature swings, firestorm priming, and weather whiplash. And tonight he returns with an update on climate engineering operations, emerging weather anomalies, and the growing questions surrounding atmospheric intervention around the world. So let's see. Do we think that any of the money that we contribute out of the goodness of our hearts, our collective heart, to these green energy projects and pro-green energy organizations, do you think that they're going to have any effect? Well, the short answer is no. I don't think that's going to happen at all. And as a matter of fact, our flight engineer has some people near and dear to him in the Philippines, and they're just about floating over there. So let's talk to Dane Wigington right now and see if we can figure out how to get into it if we can't get out of it. Dane, how are you? Welcome back to the program. It's great to have you here.
1: Good to be back, John. Thank you for your continued attention to this issue, which reasonably, logically, rationally should be the top priority for all, because if we don't take care of this, nothing else will matter far sooner than people think. And as you mentioned, the deluges in that part of the world, other parts of the world, are drying up and blowing away. And the total disruption of the global hydrological cycle is most directly tethered to climate engineering everything. And what kind of a world do we live in when we can have this elephant raging in the skies, and just because official sources deny it, the public is all too happy to believe the lies because the truth is simply too terrifying. True?
0: Well, oh yeah. Oh yeah, well, they thought we were nuts for even saying, what's going on up here? Oh, those are just contrails. Really? Making a perfect cross over an intersection? I don't know. 10,000 feet, maybe?
1: Yeah. And when do the lights go on? When do the lights go on? Grid patterns one day, nothing the next. Did you happen to catch Elon Musk's tweet this week?
0: I did not. If I did, I forgot.
1: Let me read it for you. Extremely severe extinction events happen every 100 million years or so, which is moronic for him to even bring up that cyclical anything, because what's happening now has nothing to do with any natural cyclical anything. Again, that comparison is like running someone over in a crosswalk. I've used this example a lot. Beating them, shooting them, stabbing them, burning them, and say, people die. It's natural. I wouldn't have died then, right? So that's a not really correct statement there. And he goes on to say, space satellites to control temperature and massive geoengineering, this is quote-unquote from Mr. Musk, and massive geoengineering needed, or it will be game over. Just a conspiracy theory, huh, Elon? And again, after 80-plus years of geoengineering, that Mr. Musk is pretending, like all other official sources, that isn't even going on, how's that working out so far, after 80 years of planetary destroying, completely contaminating everything? We live in an asylum. We absolutely live in an asylum. And this is, well, he said one more thing, too. He said, sentient satellites launched into Earth's sun Lagrange points by mass drivers on the moon. So here's his big fantasy. He's been watching too many Star Trek movies. He's going to launch some kind of Earth temperature regulating satellites from the moon, and he says would solve the global warming for 1 billion years. We live in an absolute lunatic asylum, an orbiting asylum. And at what point do people acknowledge that the emperor has no clothes here, that this whole system, doesn't matter the political party or stripe, that the denial of what's happening in our skies is just indicative, when something's that visible on a daily basis, that we have the vast majority that wants to pretend it isn't happening, John. Is that not a very alarming statement about society?
0: He issues an alarming statement with monotonous regularity, I find. But that's really a good way to put it, an orbiting asylum. I like it. If I use it, I'll credit you. That's a good one.
1: Orbiting asylum. That's what it is. And you saw, since we last spoke, you saw what happened in Nepal, yeah?
0: Oh, yeah.
1: Okay, and that's, you know, everybody assumes that's just some natural scenario automatically, but is it? Is it really? What don't we know? And we know now, in the last few days, that the very, very real-time, accurate, meticulous monitoring of glacial outburst everything wasn't working. Imagine that. Because they, from satellite, they monitor anything in this category, and there's always warnings, but they just find out now, this long afterward, oh, yeah, it wasn't working. And also, on the Nepal, and those floods were, you saw videos of that, I'm sure, right, John?
0: Yes.
1: I mean, it looked like a science fiction movie. I mean, the power and the amount, the volume that came down that canyon was absolutely off the scale. And we had the USGS, U.S. Geological Survey, initially stated, they acknowledge it was a 5.2 seismic event. That's a fairly large seismic event, 5.2 on the Richter scale. And almost immediately, with no investigation, no visible reason for them to change direction, they immediately switched, oh, no, it was the landslide that triggered the seismic event. So they immediately put the cart in front of the horse after the fact, with no reason given. And it's unlikely that even a landslide of that size could cause that kind of geologic movement, because it's sliding down a slope. And that doesn't really shouldn't create anything in that range seismically. And there's a number of agendas that could be carried out there. That do you know that severed that portion of the Belt and Road transportation routes? Did you know that?
0: Yeah.
1: You knew it did. So knocked out bridges and a port. So, again, we can't know what's affecting what at this point. And on the seismic event, back to that point, if it was seismic, was that natural? I think we've talked about tectonic weapons before, right, John?
0: Yeah, we did.
1: Tectonic weaponry. So, again, this is real-world science here. So, again, it's hard to know what's affecting what. And when we know that in other cases, we've talked about Dubai before, and there are 2 years' worth of rain in 6 hours a few days after they threatened to ditch the dollar. And there's event after event after event. And for so many to not acknowledge this and go about their lives and just focusing on their electrical appendage and not looking up, it's truly astounding to us. And conditions are definitely getting worse everywhere. And we have, John, we just went in the Pacific Northwest here. We just went from a couple of days ago, we went from summer to winter in a day. And now it looks like we're going to be back to summer again. But you guys are getting big flips in Texas too, right?
0: Yes, some parts of Texas are definitely under that kind of threat. But you know what?
1: Temperature-wise. Temperature-wise, though. You've seen the yo-yo temperature thing before, right?
0: Yeah, but it's funny. Even when the mercury doesn't move up and show you the number that you seem to be feeling, it's like, well, yes, it's true. It's only 99, but it feels like 106. It's this kind of stuff. So, yeah, I go by the thermometer, you know.
1: It's true, but two factors are affecting that you think more people would notice as well. Much higher humidities are being seen now. And this is new during the human epoch. And this is because there's more water vapor entering the atmosphere. We're seeing heat index temperatures in the Middle East routinely of 150. That's crossing barriers there. I mean, literally, Dubai, places like that, you can't go out. And that's because of the combination of temperature and humidity. So that might be an ambient temperature of 110 with a 60% humidity or in that range or something, which has not normally historically been a combination that we have seen, because if the temperatures goes up, the humidity goes down, but not anymore. So we're seeing a lot of things, and the UV as well. The sun feels incredibly intense in your skin. It just feels like you're under a heat lamp at times.
0: Yeah.
1: You notice that?
0: Absolutely. Absolutely. It's not warm. It burns.
1: UVC. It's UVC hitting the surface. That's a DNA-damaging spectrum of UV radiation. We know it's on the surface now. They use UVC radiation, John, to sterilize labs. How can it not do damage to all of us? And, John, you remember the... this is one I don't think we've talked about, but when, was it 5 years ago that parts of Texas were below zero, right? Remember the big flash freeze in Texas?
0: Oh, yes. I do remember.
1: Okay, when, I think it was Dallas.
0: But I must tell you that the years are going by so fast. Wasn't that about 3 years ago, maybe four or something?
1: I think about five. But,
0: yeah, I think Dallas, you're right.
1: When Dallas was below zero, it was 33 degrees. Above, it's 33 degrees, so that's 34 degrees plus higher at the North Pole. It was about 34 degrees. It was 33 degrees at the North Pole while it was below zero in Dallas. Nobody said anything about that.
0: No.
1: Nothing. And this is in the middle of winter. It's above freezing at the North Pole. And so what we're hoping at geoengineeringwants.org, because everybody's so polarized on climate everything, right, because of Al Gore and AOC and all the people that they intentionally push out there to alienate and polarize with their hypocrisy. But what we hope is people focus on the fact that the climate is being completely derailed, and we should all focus on that. We should all agree that that needs to be dealt with. We should all build a bridge with that. Does that sound reasonable?
0: Yeah, it does. And you know what? To your point, this is another thing that I find to be really strange. It sounds contradictory, but it's what we're seeing across Europe. Serious flooding in some places, while the Danube and other major rivers remain drought-stricken. And here's the thing. Hydrologically, it isn't contradictory. Europe can have too little water overall, and far too much water locally at the same time. So the EU's Drought Observatory still classifies much of the Danube basin, including Hungary, Austria, Slovakia, Serbia, there's a couple more, Romania and Bulgaria, as being under significant drought stress. But meanwhile, intense thunderstorms have produced flash floods elsewhere. Tarragona recently received more than 145 millimeters of rain. That's just under 6 inches, folks. And late August, early September, storms caused flooding and landslides in northern Italy. And the Danube is so low that they are unable to restart a couple of nuclear power plants. And it just makes me wonder, because its water level is not high enough to cool them. So they just shut them down. That's the Danube again. So,
1: it's not. Like, this is Romania.
0: Like targeted weirdness. You know what I mean? Is this being done deliberately, or are we just reaching here? Because it looks deliberate to me, but I don't know. Maybe you do.
1: When you intervene in the climate system at that point, what we can say definitively is it's not natural. So whether something was an intended outcome or just an unintended consequence, it's still not natural, any way you slice it. On the Danube in Romania, that's one of the new plants you're talking about, and they're so desperate to have enough water to cool those reactors, they sunk two barges in the Danube. Did you know that? To try to dam
0: them.
1: They sunk two 265-foot barges.
0: Yeah, Danube. I do remember this.
1: To try to dam up enough water to cool that reactor, because it's, I mean, without enough water to cool it, we have a real problem there. And not only that, it provides half the power for Romania. But we're heading into Mad Max scenarios when we get that desperate, sinking boats in the river to try to dam up the river to salvage the last bit of water, or Las Vegas, for example, as Lake Mead and Lake Powell run dry. I know we've talked about that, but it's really getting down to desperation at this point. I think we talked about the fact that Las Vegas, at the cost of almost $1.5 billion with a B, where'd that money come from, and how did they know this was coming? But 20 years ago, they put a drain plug in Lake Mead. From under Lake Mead, it's a huge, huge engineering project. It was, the photographs of this are in the American Geophysical Union publications, but did you know that there was a drain plug in Lake Mead?
0: I never heard about a drain plug. or Lake
1: Mead.
0: How
1: about that? No. There's literally what amounts in the deepest part of Lake Mead. There's literally what amounts to a drain plug that flows into a system that will eventually pump that water, the last water, when we're at Deadpool, and there's nothing coming out of Lake Mead. Nothing will flow over the dam anymore. Who gave them the right? And I mean, there's so much going on, and who knew this was coming? I mean, about $1.5 billion is a fairly large investment, right? So how did they know? And again, there's so much going on behind the scenes, and they do know. They, for many, many decades and further, those in power have known exactly what's coming. That's why they started geoengineering right after World War II. So at this point, you know, 81 years later, and knowing the consequences that would come, knowing that many forms of bad stewardship with our planet, we've treated the planet with total contempt, and adding geoengineering on top, they certainly at the very top knew what certain outcomes would be. So Vegas has this drain plug, and the paradox is, once there's no water flowing out of the dam, there's no power coming out of the dam, it takes a lot of power to pump that water out of that basin and back up to Vegas. Is this not the last-ditch desperate behavior of a species that wants to keep the party going until nothing's left? And it's worth your listeners to look that up. The Las Vegas, I can't think of the name of the project, but it amounts to a drain plug in Lake Mead. And it's not speculation. I mean, there's loads of data and photos of the tunnels, and it's an unbelievably massive project. So I would call that total desperation, wouldn't you?
0: It comes close, I'll tell you that. I just can't let this go for a second. Folks, here's the thing. Here's the paradox. Europe presently doesn't simply have a water shortage. It has a water distribution problem in time and space. Too little where and when it's needed. And occasionally, an enormous amount where it cannot be absorbed. So that's a lot stronger than a headline like, hey, Europe gets some rain. Yeah, I'll say. Now, Dane, it's going to be a stretch for a lot of people to say, they can't control all of this stuff, and why would they do it? So answer those two questions. Can they control all of this stuff?
1: Yes.
0: Okay.
1: And the why would they do it part, I would respond to that with why wouldn't they do it? You know, we have too many people still out there, John, that incredibly naively believe that those who truly control the levers of power give a damn about them. Populations are a very rapidly increasing liability to those in power. And what will it take for people to realize that? What do they think the whole CB19 scenario was about? When we're dumping toxic tens of millions of tons of highly toxic nanoparticles into the sky annually for climate engineering operations, and that's not a guesstimate, that's an extrapolation from about 500 lab tests over Minnesota, and quantifying the material and that precipitation, projecting that globally, assuming there was some more or less a uniform coverage. And on top of that, we don't know what biologicals are being included. And on top of that, right now, more than any other time in the history of this country, environmental laws are being gutted. Virtually gutted. Chemicals ramped up. You know, glyphosate's being ramped up, right? You knew that, right?
0: I keep seeing that chemical's name pop up.
1: Did that. Specifically, really? This administration, with Kennedy's approval, with Mr. Maha's approval, they are radically ramping up glyphosate. Not hard to find. Your listeners can look this up. And that's the tip of the iceberg. There's a whole lot more. They just approved... They took out all the regulations for using municipal sewage sludge for fertilizer on our crops. Does that sound good to you?
0: Not a bit.
1: And I'm not for any other. I'm not any other administration. This is not political. Not about blue or red or conservative Democrat. It's all wings of the same bird. But this is going on right now. Within the last year, they've actually pulled out all regulation for using municipal sewage sludge to fertilize fields, and it has done so much damage. And I've seen some farmers from Texas already there's articles on them, and there's other states as well, but that's one, that their fields have now been what's determined to be rendered unusable because there's so much PFAS forever chemical contamination in that sewage sludge, and even in spite of that, they just opened up all the regulations. So what I hope people do is, too many people are polarized on so many, whether it's political or the state of the environment, or we're all in the same boat, and it's very hard for the human species to get past preconceptions and programming and ideology, and we hope more people do. And back to the climate engineering, that's why we've talked about this before, but our mantra at geoengineeringwatch.org is there's no legitimate discussion about climate anything without first and foremost addressing the climate engineering issue. And we all should agree on that, right?
0: Yeah.
1: We sure should. I mean, why would we not want to stop this weather, chemical, biological warfare in our skies? And we went over Elon's bit. And now here's a headline. I think I sent this to you earlier, too, but from it's ELI, Environmental Law Institute, Geoengineering, Global Warming, and Balancing Risks. So this is as an example headline. This headline is pretending that climate engineering hasn't already been going on for 80 years with catastrophic results. And we see a lot of those headlines. And a lot of people buy that as somehow as pacifying that, well, it must not be happening. It works for that, right?
0: I'll tell you, the big question is, why are they doing this? They can't be that incompetent. I suspect it's a combination of the money interests, a lot of money in those chemicals, of course, and everybody's connected. I mean, everything seems to be a clan or a gang, from the chemical industry to the air control boards. It's just weird. But the weirdest part is all of those chess pieces, if you will, seem to be, they don't just move one at a time. They seem to be moving faster or slower all the time. Where does that leave us? Sitting here figuring stuff out. That's what we do. This is a caravan. Certainly we try to. We'll be right back.
2: It's true. If you want something to go away, quit buying it, quit feeding it. The flip side to that coin is, if you want something to grow, nourish it. People are getting tired of feeding the big tech monster, because what they get in return is shadow banning, overt banning, or suspension on social media. Big tech and its derivatives also try to financially soft kill. This is when someone wants to buy something, but they are prevented from doing it because their payment repeatedly fails. And of course, when the gateways do work, we pay for this convenience with fees. So, don't feed the monster. If you want or have ever wanted to join Caravan to Midnight by card or

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3: U.S. forces disabled three Iranian oil tankers Saturday after Iran launched missiles toward two U.S. Navy warships. Lisa Carton has details.
6: U.S. Central Command said no American personnel were injured after a U.S. aircraft carrier and a guided missile destroyer evaded multiple attacks by Iran's Revolutionary Guard. According to CENTCOM, U.S. forces retaliated by disabling two crude oil carriers near the Strait of Hormuz and destroying a third vessel near the Gulf of Oman. I'm Lisa Carton.
3: Parts of the Midwest and Mid-Atlantic are bracing for severe weather over the Labor Day weekend. Forecasters say heavy thunderstorms are possible from Michigan to Delaware. They'll largely impact the same area that was drenched on Thursday, leaving about 500,000 customers without power. Another survivor has been found in a tunnel that was buried in mud by the raging floodwaters in Nepal. That story from Lisa Taylor.
7: This follows two workers rescued after 9 days. More from Danielle Hamamjan.
8: Against all odds, they were pulled out. Caked in mud, but alive. Two workers trapped in a tunnel after those catastrophic floods had been buried deep beneath debris and layers of mud at a hydropower plant.
7: The New York Times says a Chinese worker was found alive inside the 740-foot tunnel. An estimated 1,200 people were killed in last week's flood when a glacier collapsed in the Himalayas north of the border, sending a wall of water racing through a mountain town. About 5,000 people are still missing. I'm Lisa Taylor.
3: Dolly Parton's sister is speaking out against AI deepfakes and misinformation circulating online following the country music icon's death. Stella Parton shared a statement on Instagram calling out what she described as a tremendous amount of AI and endless garbage being posted online. She added that people who exploit the loss and tragedies of others for attention will eventually move on to the next stampede of endless misinformation. Stella also thanked fans for their support. I'm Tammy Trujillo.
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9: Denver Metro forecast is Saturday evening, partly cloudy skies, mild temperatures around 65 overnight. Then for your Sunday, early sunshine with a 30% chance for showers and isolated thunderstorms. Gusty winds up to about 20 miles per hour. High temperatures near 90. Sunday night, lingering showers till about midnight, becoming partly cloudy overnight, lows down to 65. Then for the Labor Day holiday, plan for early activities as we're expecting showers and thunderstorms likely through the afternoon and evening hours. Highs near 90, overnight lows in the lower 60s. I'm meteorologist Patrice Sutter.
10: Current temperature,
11: 88 degrees.
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12: 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And generally speaking, it'll fall on this three-part analysis. How much does it cost? 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Generally speaking, it completely falls. How much is it going to cost? Who's going to pay? And will it work?
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4: Son voice Steve Witkoff and Jared Kushner met with Russian President Vladimir Putin at the Kremlin Saturday for talks aimed at restarting efforts to end the Russia-Ukraine war. The visit comes as both sides agreed to pause strikes on each other's capitals during the negotiations. Witkoff and Kushner will also visit Kyiv to meet with Ukrainian President Zelensky. Millions of people are on the move this Labor Day holiday weekend, with many driving to their destinations. Lisa Taylor has more.
5: Airports will also be busy this weekend, with the TSA expecting to screen over 17 million people by Wednesday. Tom Costello notes the latest fuel prices for the holiday weekend.
6: A gallon of regular now averaging $4.14 a gallon. A year ago, it was $3.20. Today, diesel hit an all-time high. A typical driver now pays $270 more per month to drive.
5: AAA says the most popular destinations this year include Seattle, Orlando, Boston, Denver, and New York City. Average round-trip airfares are up 2% from last year. I'm Lisa Taylor.
4: Southern California could be in for a wet weekend due to the impact of Hurricane Marie. That storm system is off the coast of Mexico and not expected to make landfall, but it could still bring increased humidity and possible rain and thunderstorms, especially in the mountains. Along the coast, forecasters are calling for a 6 to 8 foot south swell. Strong waves, rip currents, and coastal flooding are likely. Evening high tides could reach just over 6 feet by Monday.
7: Come on and sing along.
4: Lionel Richie is recovering at home after being hospitalized earlier in the week. According to People, Richie was released from a St. Louis hospital on Wednesday after checking himself in following a performance Saturday night. The 77-year-old singer reportedly underwent cardiac tests while in the intensive care unit. People says Richie's back home in Los Angeles and doing great. I'm Tammy Trujillo.
2: Denver weather.
8: Denver Metro forecast is Saturday evening, partly cloudy skies, mild temperatures around 65 overnight. Then for your Sunday, early sunshine with a 30% chance for showers and isolated thunderstorms. Gusty winds up to about 20 miles per hour. High temperatures near 90. Sunday night, lingering showers till about midnight, becoming partly cloudy overnight, lows down to 65. Then for the Labor Day holiday, plan for early activities as we're expecting showers and thunderstorms likely through the afternoon and evening hours. Highs near 90, overnight lows in the lower 60s. I'm meteorologist Patrice Sutter.
9: Current temperature,
10: 84 degrees.
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4: U.S. forces disabled three Iranian oil tankers Saturday after Iran launched missiles toward two U.S. Navy warships. Lisa Carton has details.
5: U.S. Central Command said no American personnel were injured after a U.S. aircraft carrier and a guided missile destroyer evaded multiple attacks by Iran's Revolutionary Guard. According to CENTCOM, U.S. forces retaliated by disabling two crude oil carriers near the Strait of Hormuz and destroying a third vessel near the Gulf of Oman. I'm Lisa Carton.
4: Hawaii is preparing for a Category 4 hurricane to brush past the Pacific Islands. At last check, Hurricane Lowell was about 640 miles southwest of Honolulu, with top winds of about 145 miles per hour. It's expected to move north past the islands this weekend. No hurricane warnings have been posted yet, but a coastal watch is expected soon. The outer bands of the hurricane are expected to drop heavy rain on Hawaii starting on Sunday. An American Airlines flight from Dallas to Newark was diverted to Baltimore Friday night after a passenger on board became violent. Larry Kofsky with that story.
6: Images from Flight 618 show the passenger, identified as 67-year-old Arthur Lundeen of Arizona, duct-taped to his seat after he allegedly became aggressive toward his seatmate as well as flight attendants.
7: Thrashing around, and I think he hurt himself and was bleeding on the plane and in the seat, and apparently was assaulting the man that was sitting next to him.
6: Michelle Angreis was on the flight and described the chaos.
7: The man that he was attacking was, like, he looked Middle Eastern and he was wearing a really nice business suit. I had heard that he had started saying, you know, racist things towards this man.
6: Lundeen was dragged off the plane in Baltimore and charged with assault and disorderly conduct. I'm Larry Kofsky.
4: The grand foyer of the Kennedy Center is closed after the building's roof partially collapsed Friday. The collapse happened after heavy rain hit Washington, D.C. that morning. The grand foyer will remain closed through the weekend. This comes as President Trump has threatened to demolish the Kennedy Center if his administration's bid to renovate it is denied. I'm Tammy Trujillo.
2: Denver weather.
8: Denver Metro forecast is Saturday evening, partly cloudy skies, mild temperatures around 65 overnight. Then for your Sunday, early sunshine with a 30% chance for showers and isolated thunderstorms. Gusty winds up to about 20 miles per hour. High temperatures near 90. Sunday night, lingering showers till about midnight, becoming partly cloudy overnight, lows down to 65. Then for the Labor Day holiday, plan for early activities as we're expecting showers and thunderstorms likely through the afternoon and evening hours. Highs near 90, overnight lows in the lower 60s. I'm meteorologist Patrice Sutter.
9: Current temperature,
1: 78 degrees.
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0: out of the dark of the deep range and into the light of the deep strange. Come at the hour, come at the caravan to midnight, DEFCON 1, live from space. Good evening, caravanners, wherever you happen to be tonight. Welcome on this Thursday night, the 3rd of September 2026. I'm John B. Wells, and for the next 2 hours, we'll just leave the noise where we found it, pull the important pieces onto the table, and see what they tell us when they're finally sitting next to one another. The United States is putting enormous pressure on Iran tonight, and some of the most powerful weapons being used have nothing to do with missiles or bombs. Treasury Department calls this Operation Economic Outcast. The objective is straightforward. Cut Iran off from the financial networks that keep its money, oil, technology, and trade moving around the world. And Treasury Secretary Scott Bessent has been very clear about where this is going. Find the networks, find the middlemen, find the institutions keeping Iran connected, and make anyone helping them pay a price. Treasury had already spent months tracking the financial networks of Iran used to move money across borders, particularly the shadow banking system that allows transactions to pass through intermediaries and remain connected somehow to the international economy. By August 24, the administration was ready to go much further. Operation Economic Outcast expanded that campaign beyond the Iranian networks themselves, putting banks and businesses, facilitators, and other institutions that continue doing business with them on notice. Foreign banks, shipping companies, technology firms, digital asset networks, anyone helping Iran keep the money moving could find themselves cut off from the American financial system. And that is where Washington holds enormous leverage, the dollar. At the same time, the Justice Department announced that the FBI had seized more than $500,000 in cryptocurrency intended for Hamas, along with websites and servers used in its fundraising operation. Investigators followed the money even as it moved between digital wallets, intercepted those funds, took control of the infrastructure, and identified thousands of people who had contacted the network about donating. $500,000 isn't much compared with the money moving through Iran's financial networks. What matters is that they could find it, follow it, and take it. Now, Bessent is taking the campaign overseas. At the G20, Iran's financial networks and the Strait of Hormuz are on the table, and Washington is warning that more action against banks could be coming. And then there is China. Going after a small bank or middleman is one thing. Start putting pressure on major institutions tied to China and the rest of the global economy, and you'd better know what happens when you pull that trigger. While Bessent is going after the money, American and Iranian forces are still exchanging fire around the Strait of Hormuz. Commercial shipping is at risk, and major Asian economies are already looking farther away for oil at greater cost. So why is any of this important to us? Because trouble in Hormuz doesn't stay in Hormuz. Tankers change course. Insurance and shipping become more expensive. Oil prices react, and eventually those costs make their way right back here. And President Trump has already told the countries that depend on the Strait of Hormuz that America is not going to police it forever, while the rest of the world simply uses it. So American forces are still operating in the region. Treasury is going after the financial networks behind Iran. Washington is telling its allies they may have to start carrying more of the load. We really need to understand where that leaves us. Pamela J. Olson returns to Caravan to Midnight tonight, and she's brought a few receipts with her. We're going to follow the money through Iran's financial networks, find out what Operation Economic Outcast is actually designed to do, and look at what the FBI has just demonstrated with cryptocurrency tied to Hamas. Then we'll head to the G20 and the Strait of Hormuz, where the consequences could reach far beyond Iran. There's something much bigger going on here than Iran. America still has enormous leverage over the rest of the world because so much of the world's money and trade runs through systems we control or heavily influence. The dollar is at the center of it, and Washington is showing that access to those systems can be used as a weapon. Washington is trying to tighten the noose around Tehran, but Iran is tied into a much larger global system. You use enough leverage against the banks, oil, shipping, and the Strait of Hormuz, and sooner or later, somebody outside Iran is going to feel it. The hour has arrived, caravanners. They used to say, all roads lead to Rome. These days, follow the money, and sooner or later, you're liable to find yourself somewhere around the square mile, the city of London. So keep your eyes on the money tonight. It may tell us more about where this thing is headed than anything actually exploding on the horizon. I welcome you aboard once again on this Thursday night. We're going to collectively and individually tighten the noose. Settle in, strap in, stand by.
1: John B. wants you to know about a very special product called Camelicious. There's been an emergent interest, supported by many experimental and epidemiological studies, about the health benefits of camel milk in preventing pathologic conditions ranging from cancer to diabetes. Camel milk has a different protein profile than cow's milk. It has much less fat, and it's better tolerated than cow's milk. But what's more, it is bioidentical to human breast milk, making it the perfect nutrition for the body. It restores the gut biome, known as the second brain. 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
4: 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I'm the founder of CDM or CDM.press. We also run Tsarizm.com, T-S-A-R-I-Z-M.com, where we cover the former Soviet Union and surrounding territories. Big story on Tsarizm about Russian President Putin is interested in possibly normalizing relations with the United States. And President Trump is talking about a possible summit with Putin if there is an end to the war. So we see things happening behind the scenes, and we see that the war is approaching an end. And hopefully the globalist capitals in Europe will also approach their end. And we will resume the glory of Western civilization and prevent war between the Europeans and Russia, and which could lead to a nuclear catastrophe in exchange. So go to cdm.press, put us in your scan, put all our sites under that, like Tsarism in your scan. Global news without the globalist spin. Thank you.
1: 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This is Caravan to Midnight, DEFCON 1, tonight, tightening the noose. Stand by for feed.

0: know, ladies and gentlemen, we, I'm not going to say we pride ourselves, but I'm going to say we diligently pursue accuracy. And whenever an inaccuracy occurs, I like to straighten it up. And it's about part of the conversation I had last night with Stephen Ben Noon. So, CIA Director John Ratcliffe really did make an unusual, unannounced trip to Moscow on August 25th. He spent only about 8 hours there and met Russia's SVR chief, Sergei Naryshkin, and FSB director, Alexander Bortnikov. That's Bortnikov, right? The administration has not disclosed his complete agenda, of course. But here's the thing. It used to be KGB, and then it became FSB. But there's more. And if we're going to talk about it at all, I want to have it straight for you, all right? Okay, so this was an escalation management mission. That's what it appears to be. More than a conventional intelligence briefing. So what is Ratcliffe probably doing? Several different explanations have leaked, and they're not mutually exclusive. Reporting says CIA Chief Ratcliffe discussed restarting Russia-Ukraine negotiations and floated a Trump-Putin-Zelensky meeting. Other reporting says Washington wanted to warn Moscow against testing NATO, particularly around the Baltics, and wanted Russia to reduce intelligence assistance to Iran. Secretary of State Marco Rubio has now publicly characterized the trip as maintaining direct intelligence service communication. Okay. Now, that combination tells me something important. Washington wants a private circuit breaker. When governments possessing thousands of nuclear weapons are simultaneously arming opposing sides of wars and conducting intelligence operations against one another, they need a channel where somebody can say, essentially, here's what we're doing, here's what we're not doing, here's what we think you're doing, and here's the line neither of us should accidentally cross. CIA to SVR FSB contact is particularly useful because it can occur without either government publicly appearing to negotiate or retreat, right? There is a striking precedent. CIA Director William Burns went personally to Moscow in November 2021, shortly before Russia invaded Ukraine, carrying a warning based on American intelligence. Ratcliffe's trip is the first publicly known visit by a serving CIA director since then. Now, Russia's rhetoric toward Britain has become considerably sharper. Moscow said last week that British military installations and equipment inside and outside Ukraine, emphasis on outside, could become targets in retaliation for Ukrainian strikes using British weapons. The immediate issue is Britain's decision to provide Ukraine access to classified technology, allowing it to manufacture Storm Shadow long-range cruise missiles itself. That's subtly different from simply shipping Ukraine ammunition. Britain is moving farther down the chain, supplier to technology provider to indigenous Ukrainian production of a sophisticated deep strike weapon. From Moscow's perspective, that makes Britain increasingly difficult to distinguish from an operational participant. Now, the apparent inconsistency remains. The United States supplies Ukraine with enormous quantities of weapons and crucial intelligence. Indeed, CFR notes that American intelligence continues enabling Ukrainian strikes against targets inside Russia. So why doesn't Moscow talk to Washington the way it talks to London? I think there are four overlapping reasons. First, Russia and America recognize one another as the two nuclear superpowers capable of destroying one another. Their rhetoric, therefore, frequently differs from their actual private relationship. Moscow can threaten London publicly while simultaneously maintaining very careful communications with Washington. Second, Britain has assumed an unusually forward-leaning role on Ukraine. Moscow may therefore be trying to split the alliance politically, frighten London, Paris, Berlin, or other European capitals individually, rather than challenge NATO collectively. Third, and I think this is important, threatening Britain costs Moscow less than threatening the United States. Saying British military installations may become targets generates enormous political pressure in Britain. Saying the equivalent about American military installations immediately raises questions about direct Russia-U.S. war and maybe even nuclear escalation. And fourth, Ratcliffe's trip suggests that the American-Russian conversation occurring privately may be considerably tougher than the public rhetoric would indicate. The Russians don't necessarily need to threaten Washington through Maria Zakharova at a press conference if Bortnikov and Naryshkin are sitting across a table from the director of CIA, right? So, there may be an even larger game underway. The most interesting report I've found says Ratcliffe proposed reviving negotiations and a Trump-Putin-Zelensky summit. American officials subsequently briefed Zelensky about the Moscow discussions. That makes me reluctant to interpret the visit simply as CIA chief flies to Moscow to threaten Putin. I don't think so. To me, it's more like Washington is trying simultaneously to deter Moscow and establish the conditions for another negotiation. That's classic great power diplomacy. The public message and the private message aren't necessarily the same. And there's another complication. Russia's relationship with Iran has become part of the equation. CFR reports that Russia is sharing intelligence and technology with Iran, while Washington believes that assistance is being used against American forces in the Persian Gulf. So, Ratcliffe may actually have been discussing three interconnected escalation ladders. Ukraine against Russia, Russia against NATO, Russia, Iran, versus the United States. And that would explain, to me at least, why the CIA director, rather than an ordinary diplomatic delegation, made that trip. The bottom line here is, I don't think Moscow's comparatively restrained rhetoric toward Washington means that Russia regards American weapons as harmless while regarding British weapons as intolerable. Quite the opposite. I think Moscow regards Washington as the principal actor and therefore handles that relationship through much more carefully controlled channels. Britain is a place where Russia can apply overt coercive pressure without immediately confronting the other nuclear superpower head on. And that 8-hour Ratcliffe visit tells me the adults on both sides are apparently sufficiently concerned about miscalculation than they wanted somebody important physically sitting across the table rather than exchanging diplomatic notes. So we're going to monitor this Ratcliffe-Moscow story and alert you if the White House, Kremlin, or major reporting reveals what was actually discussed. But that's what it looks like from here. And just to catch up on a couple of things. Russia essentially has three major intelligence arms, and the distinction matters. The SVR, the Foreign Intelligence Service, civilian foreign intelligence, roughly analogous to CIA. It conducts espionage and intelligence operations primarily outside Russia. That's SVR. Now, FSB, Federal Security Service, is primarily focused on domestic security and counterintelligence, roughly combining portions of what the FBI, the DHS, and a domestic counterintelligence service do. It has significant operations concerning former Soviet states and border security. It is not the Russian military intelligence service. That would be GRU, more formally the GU of the General Staff, Military Intelligence. This is the organization I was thinking of last night. It belongs to the Russian Armed Forces and conducts military espionage, battlefield intelligence, cyber operations, and covert operations abroad. So the shorthand is SVR, Foreign Civilian Intelligence. FSB, domestic security / counterintelligence. GRU / GU, military intelligence. All three ultimately descend in different ways from the Soviet intelligence security apparatus, although their institutional histories are not identical. And that makes the reported Ratcliffe meeting with SVR Chief Sergei Naryshkin and FSB Chief Alexander Bortnikov, but apparently not the head of the GRU. military arm, potentially significant. If the reporting is complete, the composition looks more like a strategic intelligence security channel than a military-to-military meeting. So, now here's the thing. Ultimately, all three answer to Vladimir Putin's power structure, but through different chairs of command. Vladimir Putin, right? SVR, Foreign Intelligence Service. The SVR director reports directly to the President of the Russian Federation. It is not subordinate to the Ministry of Defense. So, Sergei Naryshkin's political principal is Putin. FSB, the Federal Security Service. The FSB is also under the direct authority of the Russian president. Its director, Alexander Bortnikov, therefore reports at the presidential level rather than through the defense minister. Right? GRU/GU, military intelligence. This one is different. The GU is a directorate of the general staff of the Russian armed forces. Its chief reports through the chief of the general staff. Presently, Valery Gerasimov, yeah, with the Ministry of Defense military command structure. Putin, as president and supreme commander-in-chief, sits above that entire structure. So simplified, SVR, Putin. FSB, Putin. GRU, GU, general staff, military defense ministry chain, and Putin. So this makes the previous question about Ratcliffe's Moscow visit even more interesting. If the CIA director met Naryshkin and Bortnikov, he was talking to the chiefs of two organizations with unusually direct presidential access. Messages delivered to those men can reach Putin without traveling through the conventional military bureaucracy. That does not prove Ratcliffe was carrying a message specifically for Putin. But if Washington wanted a highly confidential back channel to the Kremlin, those are the two very consequential people to sit down with, okay? So if I'm going to spout off and bring up a bunch of stuff like what I did last night, I don't think it was spouting off, but it was inaccurate. Well, I want to straighten it up. So now you have a good idea of how that chain of command works, although it all lands right there on the desk of President Vladimir Putin. But that would be interesting if there was a meeting between President Trump, Vladimir Putin, and Zelensky. That would be one for the books. Because as it is now, folks, this is orchestrated, and its purpose is nothing but Russians killing Russians. That is by design. We'll be right back with Pamela J. Olson.
1: U.S. envoys Steve Witkoff and Jared Kushner met with Russian President Vladimir Putin at the Kremlin on Saturday for talks aimed at restarting efforts to end the Russia-Ukraine war. The visit comes as both sides agreed to pause strikes on each other's capitals during the negotiations. From crowded airports to heavy traffic, it's shaping up to be one of the busiest Labor Day weekends on record. The TSA is expecting to screen over 17 million passengers by Wednesday. Gas prices are the highest on record for this time of year. AAA says today's national average is $4.14 a gallon for regular unleaded. Parts of the Midwest and Mid-Atlantic are dealing with severe weather over the Labor Day weekend. Forecasters say heavy thunderstorms are possible from Michigan to Delaware and will largely impact the same area that was drenched on Thursday, leaving about 500,000 customers without power. That weather system is set to shift further south on Sunday. I'm Tammy Trujillo.
2: Denver weather.
3: Denver Metro forecast is Saturday evening, partly cloudy skies, mild temperatures around 65 overnight. Then for your Sunday, early sunshine with a 30% chance for showers and isolated thunderstorms. Gusty winds up to about 20 miles per hour. High temperatures near 90. Sunday night, lingering showers till about midnight, becoming partly cloudy overnight, lows down to 65. Then for the Labor Day holiday, plan for early activities as we're expecting showers and thunderstorms likely through the afternoon and evening hours. Highs near 90, overnight lows in the lower 60s. I'm meteorologist Patrice Sutter.
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5: 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And generally speaking, it'll fall on this three-part analysis. How much does it cost? 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Generally speaking, it completely falls. How much is it going to cost? Who's going to pay? And will it work?
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0: There's a tune for you. It's something. Well, if you're new to the program, or if you're a veteran, we welcome back to the program Pamela J. Olson. If you don't know about her, she is an investigator, a researcher, a political analyst, a public interest advocate, whose work follows the intersection of government policy, geopolitics, financial systems, national security, and institutional accountability. Yeah, a part-time thing, right? No, a retired medical professional and founder of Save Our Children. She has spent decades researching complex issues and tracing connections across events that are often reported separately. Pamela follows closely emerging investigations, economic and political developments, governmental actions, and shifts in American policy at home and abroad, with particular attention to how decisions made in Washington can ripple through markets and institutions and everyday life. Her independent research is driven by a commitment to follow the evidence, understanding the larger forces shaping events, and bringing overlooked developments into public view. Without further ado, here she is, Pamela J. Olson. Pamela, welcome back to the program. It's only been a couple of months, but it seems longer.
1: It does, doesn't it? I thought, well, it was just the other day, and I looked at my notes, and it was July, and a lot has happened. August was something else, and thank you so much for that beautiful opening. You kind of make me blush every time that you read that, but, you know, I appreciate it very much.
0: Well, the thing is, it's all true. It's excellent, and you're most welcome. So let's get into it, because, you know, our time goes by so fast when we get together. Let's get into what has happened over the last several weeks. I'd kind of like to establish the larger backdrop. Now, earlier this year, members of the administration were openly challenging globalism and offshoring and an international system they argued had come at America's expense. So what was changing in Washington's thinking about American economic power?
1: Well, you know, this is so not my area. I want your audience to know I am not a financial person. Econ 101 near blew me out. So, you know, I'm a very basic, normal American woman on this stuff. So please don't kick me to the nth and go into market and strategy, because you'll totally lose me.
0: No, we're not doing that.
1: What I'm seeing in just the last 10 days has completely changed my outlook on economics and how it can be a tool in decoupling, ripping tentacles off of this United States of America. And it started with Canada and Carney. And if anybody watched that just over the past 10 days and thought circus and heard little clowns and, you know, the little honk, honk, honk horns, you would be absolutely correct. Your instincts are 100% correct. It started with the whole Canadian thing and Carney making some really unfortunate comments about memes and how sensitive he was emotionally. And that's what triggered me going, start watching. Soon enough, within less than 12 hours, we had the WEF with Howard Lutnick talking about how the United States globalism has failed here. Not that it's failing. It's failed. We then had Japan and South Korea both have a massive market shift out of nowhere. And that was just 12 or 13 hours after Howard Lutnick had his little expose. And then you had Ursula von der Leyen, who is the EU president, which you, just before the show, you had posted a really great article with her. And they are hanging on by a thread, my friends. They are hanging on by a thread. And what do I mean by hanging on by a thread? The world as it was is no more. It has changed completely. Through Trump, through Treasury Secretary Bessent, through the Fed and the Treasury taking hold of the Fed. And I know many people are going, yeah, this is the easy stuff, kid. And I get that. But this is where the American people are going to understand the easy stuff hasn't happened in over 150 years. This has been a setup that has been rock solid for over a century. And they were sucking America down to her knees, felling her to her knees, so that the independent freedom of America head could be chopped off and globalism would then become the natural, we'd become one giant EU. It'd be the South American continent, Canadian country and United States, and we would basically be our own EU, but the American version, or as they would put it, the America's version. They needed America gone. Why? Because once this sleepy giant we call a nation wakes up to any given topic, and you hear me say this almost every time I'm with you, Americans have woken up to one or more topics that just don't make any sense to them. They're like, why is this happening? When money moves, you know you've now scraped the bottom of the barrel. When money becomes apparent to the United States citizen, and we've got the Netherlands moving 86 tons of gold out of the United States and into the UK. We've got Ukraine, Russia, and Germany. There we go. That are grinding down the last bit of the NATO push to try and support Ukraine, and Russia has got its big old paw and is putting that down. You have got Jamie Dimon, who is the CEO of Chase, who is now sitting in as a private CEO financial sector titan, sitting in on the Treasury side of the Fed. These things have not happened in a very long time for a reason. It was a closed, controlled fist system. You couldn't spend a dollar without understanding 60 cents of that dollar had no value. You see it in your grocery prices. You see it in your taxes. You see it in your gas prices. You see it when you send your children off to institutions of higher learning. You see it every time you want to buy a car, God forbid, try and buy a house, especially on the two left coasts. They have taken us down in the same means and way that they have the EU completely socked in with no way to crawl up out of it as a singular individual. Americans have an indomitable spirit. There is something about this nation and its collection of people that proclaim themselves American citizens that cannot be found anywhere else in the world. We hold on to the indomitable spirit of freedom that nothing, even a 45-year attack on the American family, the American business, the American corporation, and American government could not bring down. So as tired as we are, and as scary as things are right now as we look, the biggest branch just broke, and that branch is the finances that makes all of this hubbubaloo work. And when you've got the West admitting it, when you have got Ursula von der Leyen pretty much admitting it, that they're going to have to pull back, America is not for sale. And between President Trump and Secretary Bessent, they have laid out in just the last 4 days exactly what they are doing, which is decoupling financially from any and all scenarios that have to do with quote-unquote globalism and or holding up these proxy states. I hate to tell you, but Canada has become a proxy state. No different than North Korea, no different than Ukraine, no different than Cuba. And how interesting is it that all of those nation states have been in the news the last 10 days with market crashes, with massive financial bearing coming down on them, and we are now decoupling from Iran. Bessent has taken the reins on this for the world and has said anybody who props this regime up, well, it's not even a regime, it's just a dystopian nightmare, but anybody who banks with them, hides money for them. Look what happened 10 days ago with the UAE banks, two of them being completely shut down due to sanctions that Secretary Bessent laid out. So we are watching a multi-tentacle, but with one mind and one purpose, run by America, and disenfranchising and decoupling from a world that survived on our money's lifeblood. And we saw this with USAID just 6 months ago when we shut that down. This is a much grander and wider scale, but it's the same strategy.
0: Do you think it all ties back to the City of London? I'm thinking that it must, but I'm not an economist. I don't know. What do you think?
1: I believe absolutely this is the last strike of the CCP, i.e. we have Canada that is now pretty much pulling everything and anything that China wants, or I should say the CCP, because there's two sides of China now. And the City of London has had this coming for a very long time. And if you think these people aren't coordinating, you'd be wrong. anyone who is behind the scenes on this foundationally knows exactly what is going on. And old institutions like the City of London and old regimes like the CCP are at a precipice. They are at a precipice of complete and utter failure to accomplish their goal. So everyone now is scrambling for a safe place. And Secretary Bessent has now made it very clear there are no more safe spaces. In the same way that if you want to move from California or New York to a better place, I hate to tell you, every single state is the exact same, maybe a little bit lighter on some issues than others. So goes the world. So we need to clean all of this up so that we can make America strong, so that the rest of the world can rebuild and become healthy again outside of these very deep, very old strangleholds that have been put on everyone's economy and financial situation. So I don't think you're wrong at all. I absolutely believe this is City of London and CCP in its last gasping breath. I think the head of the snake has been cut off, and I think we're just watching the body in its death throes.
0: What does your intuition say about when this collapse, if this collapse would occur? Pretty much everybody's going to know about it who's paying any attention at all. It'll be front page news. And if it isn't, yes, then there's more wrong with the information stream than even I think. But in the case of Europe, it's not like we're going to take your retirement account and invest it for you. It's not that straight ahead. It's really more like we're going to change the financial pension regulatory and tax architecture so that much more private retirement and savings capital flows into investments favored by the European economic policy, which includes green things and so forth, you know?
1: Right. Solar, which, you know, if you're darkening the skies with geoengineering and deep chemical sprays out of the Gates Foundation, solar is kind of ridiculous at this point. But then again, they've also conceded climate change, because if climate change is their big religion and what drove, I'm going to estimate at least $7.2 trillion in just the last 10 years towards an effort that has zero liquidity in a utilities market. There is nobody in Texas that will tell you solar panels save them through freezing, massive flooding rains just 4 years ago. Nobody in North Carolina or in any of the other areas, Tennessee, Georgia, the really bad floods, Texas, no one is going to tell you that solar saved them and that's what sold them on the religious faith of climate change. They know. These people know. The world globalists have overplayed their hand. They have been playing this game for so long that they became lazy and did not keep an eye on the temperament of the people. Remember, we're just sheep. We're just their little tax producers so that they can do whatever they want. These people are playing a game that they haven't lost in a very, very long time, at least 500 years to just my own going back in history, when every war can be paid for on both sides. And the winner takes all, there's a Rothschild. You go all the way back into these regimes, especially within the old nobility and the large families that have lived off of the trust of the people for so long that they forgot that every bite they took was a blessing and took it for granted. Soros, for example, Klaus Schwab. Oh, my gosh, I'm so glad we don't see him as much. But these are people who are propped up puppets by these families who play with the world like it's a large chess game. Well, along came America with its president and a very strong cabinet, and they are whipping these old tentacles around the world and whipping them back, and they're now going into a panic. And I believe that's the first thing you're going to see, a severe walking back, a demand, a screech, a squelch for don't let this out. I'm going to subpoena this and this, and I'm going to hide it away, because they know when the story is fully told, none of them are safe. None of them. And at this point, I do believe Mr. Bessent, with the full support of the president, not only are we going to see an end of the Fed or Treasury recapturing the Fed, that in itself loses all control over America by outside national sources, whether it's the EU, whether it's the UK, whether it's, you know, someone in Switzerland, you know, heaven only knows. These people have dined on us for far too long, and watching this system slowly reveal itself as a crumbling mess has been really educational and eye-opening for me, because it's not an area that I'm overly proficient in. So as I'm looking at, let's say, let's take the South Korea, okay? The South Korean stock market, which I didn't even know, KOSPI, was basically their New York Stock Exchange, or their NASDAQ, and I'm looking at, they are completely in the red. Now, why on earth would South Korea be completely in the red? And then you go back and you look at, I'm so sorry, lost my spot just for a moment. And then you go and you look at what Scott Bessent is talking about in forced liquidations, anything that reaches beyond what the laws actually state. Okay, so if you go beyond what the actual laws of banking or laws of upholding a regime that is tyrannical and is a terrorist or organization, we, the Americans, are now taking the impetus and will be cutting you off, not just from funding that Cuba, Canada, Ukraine, Iran. We're now going to shut down literally your entire institution in banking, so nobody can use it anymore. We see this also with the Hamas. When we, let's see, it was reported, I want to say it was 4 days ago, it could be five, where Hamas, we've already shut down three of their banking institutions in the same manner that Scott Bessent came out and discussed earlier today. And they now, Hamas, no longer has a place to go to. UAE, already shut down from them. That's lopped off. That's cut off. Cuba is next. We were just talking about that earlier today, with Cuba has been more involved financially in hiding money for goods, like with Venezuela. A lot of these past events, I guess, is what we could use or could say, are going to make very clear that this has been going on for months, and we're just now seeing it. We Americans are just now seeing what all of that work and these odd little events happening here, there, and wherever, whether it was picking up of the Venezuelan prime minister and president and his wife, whether it is Germany, who for some weird reason decided to fund Ukraine and using NATO as its backdrop, and Russia has come out and said, no NATO on Russia's soil. We will be taking Odessa. We will not be following in line with whatever subterfuge that Germany is trying to use with these attack drones. I don't know how many of you saw that particular topic, but there was a drone that went unexploded in one of their airports. These are all signs and signals that they are sending to these people who run these large nations and who have been in power and have people behind them that have been in power for eons. And they're being told no. They're having their hand slapped for the first time. Will they thrash and have a tantrum? Oh, you bet. Are we still going to see a few more large events happen, especially within the financial sector? I don't doubt it. I don't doubt it, not one bit. And I believe, too, that with the City of London, I believe we are about to see a rather large event happen, whether it's one of the royals possibly passing away, or whether it is arrest, as so many people have said, we want to see some arrest, or whether it's just literally a final decoupling to where America can stand once again on its own, unencumbered by any of these really wild previous president linking up, from Carter and China, Nixon and China, all the way to Obama and the strangeness that he set up with Iran, Hamas, ISIS. It all is backed by money, and it's true. If you follow the money, it is amazing how much you find and understand of just how hard of a time the last 10 years have been, and it's been done on purpose.
0: Well, who was that lady, a parliamentarian, that said Canada was going to target certain states? I presume she meant states of the United States. They were going to target certain states with tariffs. So not everybody would have to pay tariffs, just certain states. And I have a feeling they would be the red states, if I'm interpreting her speeches correctly.
1: That very well could be. Sadly, we only receive about 1.3% of our energy from Canada, and that's really more of a give-me to try and help prop them up. There's nothing that Canada makes or produces that we need, that we don't already have in abundance within our nation. Just as Jimmy Carter, who, don't get me wrong, the man would have made a great pasture, made a horrible president. He opened us up for manufacturing in China and used ecology as the impetus to open our manufacturing, closing down manufacturing here and moving it into the Philippines, moving it into China, moving it everywhere and anywhere except here, because these were third world countries who couldn't feed their people. And his whole deal was, instead of giving them fish, let's teach them how to fish. Well, that all sounds really great on the surface until you realize Jimmy Carter subverted the natural law. And instead of offering training or building American manufacturing there in China, leaving it to them to build their own, and then years later we end up hearing about child labor. We end up hearing about substandard and lead in a lot of our product. And the garbage that gets dumped in America that literally is floating these nations.
0: Well, what a mess. And I do not understand. Well, actually, I do. It's ignorance and a really seriously flawed ideology. But the Democrats, the Communist Party of the United States, oppose everything this administration does because they don't understand how money works. They do not understand geopolitics at all. If they do understand it and they're behaving this way anyway, well, then that tells me that there's a collective mental problem there. I mean, it's almost as though they'd be all right with the country collapsing as long as somehow they remained in power. So they could be, king of the mud, like the turtle in the Dr. Seuss story. This is Caravan. We'll be back as fast as we can. Thank you very much for being here tonight. Much more to come with me, John B. and Pamela Olson. Pamela.
2: It's true. 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Big tech and its derivatives also try to financially soft kill. 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

0: 25 miles southwest of Honolulu with top winds of about 130 miles per hour and is expected to move north past the islands this weekend. A hurricane watch has been issued for a marine national monument encompassing the northwestern Hawaiian islands, and a tropical storm watch has been issued for the island of Kauai. Los Angeles police cracked down on a huge street takeover. Jennifer Kuiper has more.
1: A tactical alert was issued around 3:30 Saturday morning because a group of more than 700 people gathered at an intersection close to the Harbor Gateway neighborhood of L.A. Police Chief Jim McDonnell.
2: The officers arrested 66 individuals for participating or aiding in a street race or takeover, as well as made three additional arrests, one for assaulting a police officer, one for battery, and one for obstructing or interfering with officers.
1: Just over 400 citations have been issued to spectators. Over 200 vehicles have been impounded and seven guns seized. I'm Jennifer Kuiper.
0: And another survivor has been found in a tunnel that was buried in mud by the raging floodwaters in Nepal. The New York Times says a Chinese worker was found alive 10 days after a huge flood tore through a mountain valley near the Chinese border. I'm Jim Ford.
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4: Denver Metro forecast is Saturday evening, partly cloudy skies, mild temperatures around 65 overnight. Then for your Sunday, early sunshine with a 30% chance for showers and isolated thunderstorms. Gusty winds up to about 20 miles per hour. High temperatures near 90. Sunday night, lingering showers till about midnight, becoming partly cloudy overnight, lows down to 65. Then for the Labor Day holiday, plan for early activities as we're expecting showers and thunderstorms likely through the afternoon and evening hours. Highs near 90, overnight lows in the lower 60s. I'm meteorologist Patrice Sutter.
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2: 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James Jesus Angleton. 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

0: and welcome to hour two of another exciting episode of Caravan to Midnight. I'm not kidding you either, with Pamela J. Olson. Tonight's episode, Tightening the Noose. Pamela, if you don't mind, I just want to run something past people because it came and went so quick. I'm not sure people really caught the significance of it. But the other day, Treasury Secretary Scott Bessent was announcing the administration's new pressure campaign against Iran, described it as an economic D-Day involving powerful secondary sanctions. Well, this reporter asked the obvious question, if these sanctions are supposed to be so formidable, why not impose them immediately? And Bessent said, why would I want to blow up the global financial system? He continued that Treasury was giving affected parties a cure period, time to stop the prohibited dealings, while warning that enforcement could move very quickly. So what do you mean? This wasn't Bessent predicting that the financial system is spontaneously about to collapse. He was talking about the consequences of using America's financial weapon at full strength and all at once. And that weapon is access to the U.S. dollar system. Now, I'll be brief here. Treasury's position is essentially companies, banks, and potentially countries facilitating specified Iranian activity can be forced to choose, do business with Iran, or retain access to the dollar-based financial system. People are going, well, why should I care about this? Oh, I'm glad you asked. Treasury officials were very explicit about the consequence. Entities refusing to comply should expect to leave the dollar system. And now here's the elephant in the room, Pamela. China. China is Iran's overwhelmingly important oil customer. The Financial Times, which I believe is a publication of the City of London, I may be wrong, but I think it is, reports that China purchases as much as 90% of Iranian oil. So if Washington applied maximum secondary sanctions immediately and comprehensively, it could therefore collide not merely with Iran, but with major Chinese banks and companies and trading structures. So this is what I believe Bessent was getting at with blow up the global financial system. And there's a second implication worth noticing. I'll be brief. The statement inadvertently reveals a limitation of America's financial weapon. The dollar's centrality gives Washington extraordinary coercive power, but the more comprehensively Washington uses exclusion from the dollar system against major economies, the greater the incentive for those economies to construct alternatives to the dollar system. So there's the paradox. Dollar dominance makes sanctions powerful, but overuse of dollar sanctions can encourage de-dollarization. So it's not the global financial system is already on the verge of collapse. It is, we possess a financial weapon powerful enough that indiscriminately applying it against everyone trading with Iran, particularly China, could create, shall we say, systemic consequences. So we're giving them an opportunity to comply before we use it.
1: Correct. And great points, as always. I want to clarify two points as well. The City of London, for any of your new listeners that don't understand the not the acronym, but just the verbiage of, oh, it's the City of London. Many of us who have been researching for a while understand well what that simple statement is. For those who are new, for those who aren't aware, the City of London, even before America, even long before we were a twinkle in history's eye, the City of London, which is a Rothschild backed and monitored system, pretty much ran the world. England for a very long time was the most powerful in all the world prior to America. Everyone understands that. What they don't understand is between the Dutch, the Netherlands, and the crown in England ran all of the money. He who holds the gold wins. Okay. We just watched Netherlands pick up 86 tons of gold out of America and are putting it into the English banks, not their own. That's odd. Number two, when $560,000, more than half of a million, is yanked in crypto-seized currency, whether it's out of the UAE or whether it's out of any of these little smaller institutions that were running the Hamas banking so that they continue terror. When you cut off their money, just like when we talk about the immigration crisis that's going on in America. When you pull the services and money, because at the bottom of all of this, that's what we're talking about, is money. And the United States strongly stood up and retook and said, nope, we're not doing this anymore. We're not playing. America has been the tick-infested dog for the world for far too long. None of us were born and lived under a free and independent America. From Carter all the way forward to Reagan, through the Bushes, right up and through Clinton and Obama, okay, there is a track that you can watch that we have gone off on that was all about feeling guilty about being a free nation, for being a nation of a melting pot of civilization and traditions that melded well into one strong nation with an indomitable spirit. The world has tried to figure out how to bring America down for eons, for as long as we've been up and running, 250 years. America is an existential threat to the way the old world and ancient world has always run. That we are breaking through this, and as John rightly said, Mr. the Secretary Bessent stood up and said, we aren't playing anymore. We now have the reins, and I can make you go right, I can make you go left. We're not playing this game anymore. The ticks are off the dog. This puts America in a very strategic and very strong spot, but it also opens us up for attacks. And what do I mean by that? John Solomon today had dropped something, a post that said that the billionaire Leon Black is suing the House committee to block the Epstein files, and not for the lavish side of it. We're talking about his financial records, which are vast and huge, and something the MSM hasn't really covered, with Iran in its death throes and with Bessent dragging the EU into basically a noose of their own making at this point. And Iran came out and said, we're going to threaten United States water systems. Well, hold on to yourself. Seven different states during August had floods or breaking pipes. I know right here in Los Angeles, California, I live in Northern California, we had no less than six different major pipe bursts with no reason as to why they burst. They're going after our water infrastructure. Their next threat is telecom infrastructure and critical infrastructure. And what was it that President Trump just passed? Oh, that's right. He signed an EO, that covers specifically our electrical grid and removing any and all foreign equipment from our electrical grid. And in tandem with, and I know everyone's going to groan when I say data centers, but I got to say data centers. Most people do not understand that there was an attack right out the gate on these data centers because no one else in the globe wanted America to have them. Now, what these data centers will eventually do, the servers, what kind of information, is this going to be the NSA on crack? No, I really don't believe so. I believe each one of these are going to be small electrical solid grids for their specific area. So even if, let's say, China activates, kind of like those phones in Hamas with Israel, if they activate their little piece of equipment that is embedded in our electrical or our utilities anywhere and try and do a blackout or try and take our power away, I believe these data centers are almost fully complete and functional, that it won't matter because they will run for their own communities, which is why there are so many of them. And it shocked me because I wasn't really thrilled about these data centers either. I kind of had a stink eye towards them. And the more I dug down into it, the more I understood this is for on-the-ground, county-by-county security and national security. And that national security feature is the utilities. That's your power. That's your running water. That's everything and anything that we deal with today has got a switch on it somewhere. And if you can't switch on America, you have literally now a lame duck, and they could have easily come in and attacked us. So I believe we're seeing three, four, and five different moves that just squashed any and all plans these outside nations with bad actors may have had for us. And with Scott Bessent, President Trump coming out, and with action already happening within the Fed, we're watching history now, and most Americans don't even realize it.
0: Wow. And you know, This is some, I want to order this off the menu just because I know you know what you're talking about. China has actually not been all that quiet of Beijing. Now, keep in mind, China buys, some reports say 80%, some reports say 90% of all the oil that comes out of Iran. So its response has been remarkably controlled, considering that China is the principal economic actor being put in the crosshairs. So China is waiting to see whether Bessent actually pulls a trigger. Washington's rhetoric is presently stronger than its actions against China. The initial sanctions hit some Chinese and Hong Kong entities and some ships and intermediaries, but conspicuously, it did not hit the large Chinese financial institutions involved in financing Iranian oil purchases. So just the kiss-off is this, just this. It looks like Washington and Beijing are talking privately. Bessent disclosed this week that the U.S. has held private discussions with China concerning Iran, while emphasizing that Washington does not want economic separation from China. So they're sitting over there going, oh, what Trump going to do? They're just kind of holding their cards, waiting for somebody to make a move. See if some, see how many chips somebody's going to push forward to the middle of the table there, you know?
1: It's my prognostication, and it's only a prognostication because I can't vet it until it actually happens, so please take it with a grain of salt that I mean it in. Russia creates enough crude energy. We're talking gasoline. We're talking oil. And they're right next door neighbors with China. Okay? President Trump has come out and said, look, we're done in the Strait of Hormuz. You know, if you guys want to go and get your oil from this area, it's going to be incumbent upon you to police it, because America is not going to police the world anymore. Now, remember, a lot of people from the 80s forward, why is it that America is always the one that goes in there? We're not the world's policemen. Ladies and gentlemen, we were paid to become the world's policemen. And we put our lives of our military men and women, their families, on the line, blood and treasure, to ensure that China, the EU, that Italy, Spain, that everyone was doing okay. And like a bad employer, not only did we pull overtime, like decades and decades of it, and lose lives, but we also weren't being paid. Many of these smaller nations, like Italy, like Spain, like Portugal, like France, were barely paying 1.3% of their promise for us to be the world's police. Trump has said, I'm going to pick everyone up out of these nations. We don't need to be there. We don't need to have our military this far spread out. This is the decoupling from the military industrial complex, which I know we have all heard from Eisenhower forward. Okay, you take that in tone with the financial that we're discussing tonight, and then you look at where it is we all want to be as a nation, because I guarantee you there is no American sitting around their sad little dinner table tonight eating whatever they could possibly scrape together, because even peanut butter and jelly is getting too expensive. Gas, are you kidding me? And looking at this and going, where's our relief? It's coming. So much had to be. I mean, think of a Kraken. This thing's got 20 arms, and it was wrapped all the way around us and dragging us down into the deep. Most of the world was dusting off their hands going, ha, we finally did it. We finally got them. And somehow, like a bad Superman movie, we have gone kapow and broken all of those tentacles and risen back up, and now we're putting a cage around the Kraken. That is how big this is. This is how incumbent it is for Americans to understand. Please don't just go to your normal news. And people will say, well, Pamela, I don't have time to sit there and look at this and look at that. Within the show on X, I have posted several accounts that will keep you up to date, that follow our actual laws and bring forward what it is that Trump, Bessent, Rubio, and any of the other cabinet members are doing. These men are doing something the world has never seen before, not even in our own creation of our own nation and fighting to be our own independent nation separate from England. This goes way beyond. This specific time in history will be discussed for the next 100 years in colleges and higher places of learning around the world. This just doesn't happen. We have literally broken shackles and putting those in nooses who have gone after us and drug us down and tried to literally kill off our nation, which would have killed off our traditions and our ways of life. Now, if your grandfather told you, we're really glad that we won World War II, otherwise you'd be wearing leather boots and, you know, weird little mustaches and saying Heil and speaking German, not American. This existential threat that we have faced over the past 10 years is larger than what we faced in World War II. It just wasn't a kinetic conventional war. Instead, we have endured 45 years from Russia, 25 years from China, a complete psyop to sap the strength out of America. It is where many of these people from the 80s and Gen X, like I am, have said, I didn't go to school with a trans. You know, that wasn't a thing. This is something that's newer. Yeah, Obama drug it in 2008. And he did so for a reason. It was part of the smokescreen to keep us all so busy that we wouldn't see what they were doing behind the curtain. Well, the curtain's gone. That little old Colonel Sanders guy, he's not there anymore. And that machine, I think Scott Bessent and President Trump have pointed a nuclear weapon at it and blown it up. And now they're helping America to understand the descent and fall of that Leviathan. This is huge. This is bigger than the win that we had when we won our independence as these United States of America from England. This is bigger than stopping slavery. This is bigger than any of the wars that we have fought. This is a small nation, which America is not very big in comparison to some larger nations like Russia or China, even Saudi Arabia, or the African continent, which is massive. This was specific to get globalism up and running. And if it hadn't been for America, and further from that, had it not been for the temerity and tenacity of Donald John Trump, our president, being the guy that's going to take all the arrows, take all the glass, take all the shrapnel, we would not be here today. We would already be learning whatever our new language was, and we would be assigning ourselves to our 15-minute cities. This is how relevant this is to our nation present day.
0: And this is, that was excellently put, Pamela. Folks, this is why it doesn't matter if you particularly care. Well, my vote doesn't matter anyway. Yes, it does. We have to absolutely storm those polls at the midterms and make sure that the Democrats lose badly, or there is really not much telling what will happen, because these people do not understand economics. They don't understand geopolitics. They don't understand anything except their feelings. Now, that may be regarded as some as just a brash and overblown generalization, but look at their conduct. Look at the things they say in Congress, the idiotic propositions they come up with. I mean, the Democrat Party is what gave you no cash bail, you know, continuing to release criminals back into the public, defund the police, you know, taking a drug addict like George Floyd or that other little putz, Michael Brown, who tried to take a cop's gun away from him and wound up getting himself killed. Poor kid, he's just a dumbass and got himself killed. But it doesn't matter. He tried to take a cop's gun away, and the young man got himself killed. This is the mentality of the left. We have to absolutely storm those polls. Put people in your car and tell them, no, you're coming right now. Let's go. We're going to go vote right now. We cannot let this go. This may be the last chance. I think President Trump can get it done between now and the end of his term in 28. But I don't know, 24, 25, 26, so yeah. You'll have to leave January 28th. Yeah.
1: I believe, too, we still have a lot to come out. We have Secretary Kennedy, who has rescued our food. So many people, I don't know how many of you looked at X or Instagram or TikTok, everybody had their hands up in the air over beef last week. I don't know how many of you saw this. And there were people just gnashing their teeth and wailing and having a fit. And it's a good thing that they did, because it came out there are four, only four, three of them are outside of our country, only one is inside of our country, that actually process 100% of American meat. They have had a grip on our food. So you don't want mRNA in your food, in your pork, in your chicken, in your beef? too bad. These people were paid explicitly to make sure that every single antibiotic, every single mRNA, every single thing they could think of was in that food to keep you, the American, weak. Because when you have an American with an indomitable spirit, nothing stops us. So they have thrown everything in the kitchen sink at us. They have thrown trans. They have thrown a race issue that was settled and dead well over 45 years ago. I live in California and was around everybody. I had no idea what racism was until President Obama came out in 2008 and said America is a racist nation. Are there racist people? Yeah, and they come in every color. Welcome to being human. And it's not so much racist as it is birds of a feather like to flock together. This is true for every single nation in the world. And yet we were whipped with it to begin the feeling episode that John was just talking about. If you can't get people to do what you want, you shame them into doing it through feelings. And that is part of the psyop that both Russia and China has played out on us.
0: Well, that's exactly right. Everybody wants to win. Everybody wants to be king of the world. Those countries have been around for a very long time. And they don't feel like playing second fiddle to anybody. And now China's emboldened. And something else. I think we know very well who started this whole thing with COVID. We won't go into that now. But just take a look. You can find this graphic on the internet very easily. And it will feature the faces of everybody who is involved in the whole COVID nonsense. And keep in mind that the usual suspects are the ones that got Mao in power in China, and they're also the ones that launched the Bolshevik Revolution. 66 million, mostly Christians, murdered between 1918 and 1957. 66 million people. You got me? Truth is unpleasant sometimes, but it is the truth. Stand by, we'll be back. This is Caravan.
2: U.S. forces struck several Iranian crude oil tankers in response to missiles being fired at two U.S. Navy warships. U.S. Central Command said no American service members were injured in what it called, quote, multiple unprovoked attacks on Saturday. According to CENTCOM, U.S. forces retaliated by disabling two crude oil carriers near the Strait of Hormuz and destroying a third vessel near the Gulf of Oman. And Hawaii is bracing for a Category 4 hurricane. At last check, Hurricane Lowell was about 635 miles southwest of Honolulu, with top winds of about 130 miles per hour, and is expected to move north past the islands this weekend. A hurricane watch has been issued for a marine national monument encompassing the northwestern Hawaiian Islands, and a tropical storm watch has been issued for the island of Kauai. I'm Jim Forbes.
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4: Denver Metro forecast is Saturday evening, partly cloudy skies, mild temperatures around 65 overnight. Then for your Sunday, early sunshine with a 30% chance for showers and isolated thunderstorms. Gusty winds up to about 20 miles per hour. High temperatures near 90. Sunday night, lingering showers till about midnight, becoming partly cloudy overnight, lows down to 65. Then for the Labor Day holiday, plan for early activities as we're expecting showers and thunderstorms likely through the afternoon and evening hours. Highs near 90, overnight lows in the lower 60s. I'm meteorologist Patrice Sutter.
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0: This is Caravan to Midnight, DEFCON 1. We are definitely at defense condition 1. It's just not guns and knives and bullets and bombs and planes, at least not in our part of the world, not on our turf. Praise the Lord and thank you very much. As we visit for the remainder of the program with Pamela J. Olson, keep in mind t.me/FEN, Free Eagle Network News. You'll see it all in guest media, especially if you get the Caravan to Midnight app at the App Store or Google Play. Doesn't cost anything, and you have access to all things Caravan. And there's a button at the bottom, right in the middle, says Jellyfish on it. And you click it, you go to jellyfish.news. It's a great little news site. You click it again, you go back to Caravan. It's a great app. Took a long time to develop one that would do everything we wanted it to do. But it does now, so get one. It's for you. It's for your convenience and enjoyment. Pamela, I'll tell you, I had no idea that the depth of your understanding. I mean, I knew you're a sharp cookie. There's no doubt about that. But I didn't know that you were that deeply studied in these financial mechanisms. Yeah. And so forth. It's really admirable.
1: And it's so true because I'm not a financial guy. I'm not someone who really follows the economics. I, as your audience well knows, I dig into stuff that no one else wants to talk about. Well, guess what? This seems to be something that MSMs don't want to talk about, so I had to edify myself. And I'm sure there are listeners out there who could probably really turn this up and make it crystal clear for everybody. And I hope they step up and sign in and say, hey, I'd like to be a guest and explain to you people a little bit about this topic. And anybody can do that if they sign in and send you on your form, I would like to be a guest. And anyone who has a expertise in any given topic, please, if I can sit up here and do this, anybody can sit up here and do this. I'm just an average American woman, honestly. So we just finished up with the industrial meat control complex being blown away. And with you bringing up COVID is why I wanted to bring that back up, because the FDA is now under Secretary Kennedy's very jaundiced eye on them, because many of what is in our food, pick a food, the processed foods, the box foods, the cookies, the crackers, the cereals, we've all seen the posts that say, can you believe what's in this stuff? And we're feeding this to our kids. It almost makes it to where you go into a panic and you're not sure what to feed your child anymore because it's all got stuff in it. So just know that the FDA is about to get cleaned out, and it's going to get cleaned out before the midterms. This is going to happen over the next couple of weeks. So the industrial meat control complex is gone. So too will be the food control complex that has been put in place to make you weak, to make you feel sick, to come down with things like arthritis, muscle, immune disorders. You would not believe. You know, we've got six-year-olds coming down with colon cancer because of the COVID shot. It's disgusting. What I wanted to get into next was the NGOs. And okay, this will probably take us right up to our top of the hour. The NGO and homeless farce is what I call this. Now, I know it's been dribbling out here and there. Usually independent journalists are bringing pertinent information every day on social media. I don't know so much about Facebook, but I know on TikTok, Instagram, and I'm on X almost primarily. We are seeing a devolution, if you will, of the NGO complex. And people are like, what is the NGO? Well, NGO means a non-government organization. And the Cicero Institute just had a report, and its analysis through the IRS filings of 1,458 homeless NGOs are thus: compensation for NGO employees and those who run those NGOs grew to $7.7 billion with a B dollars. Now, $6.5 billion in 2013 was spent, okay, all the way up to $14.2 billion in 2024. It's a 118% increase. Now, especially in places like New York and California, or as I like to call them, the two left coasts, even though I'm stuck here, we look at what they have done in allowing in not just migrants, but taking in the nation's basically homeless population because our services are knockout. You cannot believe the money that's being spent on homeless. And you get a free crack pipe with every entry to California. You know, get your foils and your crack pipes, and we'll even spend millions and millions and millions of taxpayer dollars on Narcan so that you can continue to poison yourself with street drugs. So over this same period of time, homelessness grew We were at, about 500,000 nationwide. We are now at 771,480. And those are loose numbers because people will move from county to county and or they will pass away from severe drug abuse. So a decade of housing first funding was built up in the NGOs, but it didn't bring down homelessness by not even one. Then we go to the exposure of the NGOs global style, which most of you will really appreciate this one because it has some of our favorite villains within it. That's right. We've got George Soros. We've got Clinton. We've got, you would not believe the people that are attached to this, that paid to make sure that these NGOs were up and running, filled them with money to the brim, and expected nothing in return. It was just a great little blip across somebody's screen on the MSM. Not one of the MSMs have truly broken down the NGO complex that has run everything from homelessness to illegal migrants into our country. The cost that is in ICE, the cost that it is in each state, especially here in California, you would not believe the kind of money the taxpayers have wasted on these programs that are not for citizens, and it's not helping anyone. It's not helping anything. All it did was spread a whole lot of money around in areas that didn't need the money, meaning it found its way into back pockets of politicians, back pockets of legislators, insurance commissioners, county boards. You would not believe the kind of slush fund all of these people have been dining on. You know, I remember not too long ago there were MSMs having a fit that our military was enjoying a steak and lobster just before the Iran conflict began again in earnest. These people do nothing but spend $1,000 a plate of whatever it is that they want to eat, live in multi-million dollar mansions, and shake their finger in your face when you don't want to put a mask on your child, don't want to put an experimental toxic shot into your arm, or not accept that your little boy is a little girl because some weirdo at their public school told them they were. This is gaslighting to a degree that even women who have been through domestic violence, men who have been through wars, have not seen. This was a psyop on such a grand scale. Didn't matter if you were educated or not educated, if you were a kid or if you were an adult, if you had actually been in a war or had been at home in your home state for five generations. It hit every single one of us, and no one person could see or understand what was going on, because the news was not going to tell you. And that's why programs like John's is so incredibly important. It allows you, your voice, to be heard on these topics so that you can edify those at home, your friends, and people at work. Let's go just a little bit farther. So the exposure of the NGO globalist, this comes out of the U.S. Department of Justice, so we can pretty much take that to the bank. The Office of Legal Counsel has issued a legal opinion clarifying that when a state chooses to participate in a temporary assistance for needy families, out here in California it's known as TANF, and the Supplemental Security Income System, SSI, programs, all agencies within that state, not only those that administer TANF or SSI benefits, must report individuals known to be not lawfully present in the United States. And that's at DHS.gov. You can look that up. Why is this important? Because the federal government is finally standing into its roles, putting on those boots, if you will, and the hat, and saying, we're not doing this anymore. Little Johnny California, boy, you really screwed up. Little Miss Susie out in New York, man, you guys really made a muck of this. Minnesota, Michigan, but forget about it. Are you kidding me? It's so blatant. It's as plain as a nose on your face, and yet nothing was being done. So Americans lost heart and went, our laws don't mean anything. And you would be right under the globalist lens. With that lens now shattered, and that's hopefully what I'm getting across to you tonight, is that lens no longer exists. You can actually take a breath of air tonight and go, there's light at the end of the tunnel, because that's where we're at. We are there. And what we're going to see from now all the way through the October surprise for the midterms and right up to the midterms on November 4th is going to be a roller coaster ride of epic proportions. You're going to have gaslighting. You're going to have outright lies. You're going to have naysayers. You're going to have people out there going, no, it's just all going to be awful. Leave them be. Edify yourself and understand what you and your family need in order to get through the next few months, because it's going to be intense. Pray, keep your mind clear, let your discernment take you where you need to go. Not all of us are going to walk the exact same path, but we're all walking in the same direction, so you're in good company.
0: Pamela, how rough do you think you might get? I know you might get. I know you don't know, but did you pretty much say it all, or are there some things that people really need to be on the lookout for and exercise that discernment and don't give up and go, oh well, I'll do this. No,
1: right.
0: You're entitled to run things the way you want to, right?
1: Exactly. Exactly. You know, food, water, medicine, it's always a good idea no matter what time that we're living in. You know, you're just a disaster away from not being able to have your insulin. So make sure those things are available to you as best as you can. You don't have to have a victory garden. You don't have to have half of a cow in your freezer. Be common sense. Think like you're going to go camping. Okay? It makes it much easier. I don't think we're going to have more than maybe 10 to 15 days of on any given county in any given state across the nation of big disruptions. I don't think we're going to see that. I do believe the events are going to shock people. I think the events are going to get it across the American people's head that, hey, something really big is happening. We're not who we used to be as a nation from yesterday. We're something new. It's a little scary, but it's only scary because it's the unknown. And it's only as unknown as much as if you don't look at what is going on in these people who are dropping really good information and digging down for yourself, you know, what do I need to watch out for in my area over the next couple of weeks? Now, if you're in a rural area, you're set. I don't got to tell those people anything. They're all good. People who are in cities, be very aware of your elders, your elderly neighbors, those with children. If you have children, you're going to want to keep very close eye on these people over the next, I would say, 45 to 60 days, only because there are active threats that are DOJ, that are military, Pete Hegseth, who is the secretary of the Department of War, are coming out and saying these are the types of things they're talking about. Now, a pipe bursting may not sound like an emergency, but it is if you can't get to your job. It is if you can't get your child to daycare so that you can go to work and you can't afford to miss one day of work. Think rationally in your day-to-day what it is that you do. Have several routes to get to where you need to go. Have a backup. There are wonderful little walkie-talkies that will actually go 500 yards around you, give them to your family as backup if the cell towers go down. Remember, we discussed China having all types of little electronic implements across our electrical grid. I am not as dumb, and I wasn't born yesterday, to think that it's probably in just about everything, from your computers to your phones to our electrical grid, our water grid, things that operate here at home. So just be aware of your surroundings, and please keep an eye on those around you. If you haven't met your neighbors, now's a really good time, because when we're united together, really hard events are a lot easier to handle. And if you understand what's going on, you can keep those around you calm who have no clue what's going on.
0: Well said. Well said. And remember, we forgot one part about the water. It is possible to turn on your faucet and nothing comes out. Now, these mugs overseas, some of these special operations are attacking the grid, the water systems, all kinds of things, even the air traffic control system when they can, although that thing's pretty hardened, but that doesn't mean they're going to stop trying. So, folks, seriously, when we say DEFCON 1, that's Defense Condition 1. Historically, that has meant World War III. Well, World War III doesn't look like we thought that it would, but we are at DEFCON 1. They are not going to stop. So we have to, all of us, each of us, it doesn't matter your disability, you know, you unwell, it doesn't matter. You have to be prepared to cover all the ground you stand over and unite with your neighbors, whether you really like them or not. Believe me, people tend to get along when they rely on each other for their security and a little bit of backup if trouble comes. We can remember, we cannot let these midterms get away from us. We cannot do this, or it will be chaos, just like it was during the Obama years, just like Biden. Look at all the crooked deals that were done. And look at the infusion of, no kidding, real, honest to goodness, bona fide communist indoctrination that has been pushed into our public schools. This is not a joke, and this is not a drill. Make ready for what's to come, because it's coming. I'll stop.
1: Let me drop one more pearl. I bet many of you remember hearing that CIA Director Ratcliffe very quietly went to Russia, did whatever he was doing there, and came back. Here's the pearl. Who is in Russia that has been there for over a decade? Mr. Snowden. Okay. What was it that Russia came right out and said about Ukraine? We're not here to start a war. They started it. We're going to finish it. So as it comes to Ukraine and Mr. Putin stating to Germany, we're not going to fall for your gaslighting. We're not going to fall for these drones that you're sending in to make it look like Ukraine is attacking Germany, or Ukraine is attacking this or attacking that, or saying that Russia is doing that. The subterfuge is deep, but it's been committed to very sloppily, which tells me their top-rung people are out. We've got idiots, we've got clowns that are now running these weird gaslighting ops as a means to continue with a smokescreen, or to try and start a World War III kinetically, because as John rightly stated, folks, we've been in World War III for 10 years. And I will stand on that, on my reputation. We have been in World War III for at least actively 10 years, and that's why it's been so hard. It's why you're exhausted. It's why your nerves are frayed. It's why every other post on any social media or on news all conflict with one another. How on earth can anyone have peace when you've got all of these different things going on? And then you get into my area, which is with the children, it just tops you off. It makes you not even want to be with this world anymore. And that's exactly where they want you. They want you ready to bow down to their Hegelian dialectic, give you a solution to make all of this stop. And what was their solution? Globalism. Give up your American freedom. Become part of the world. I'm sure they were going to love bomb nations that joined in, and it was going to look no different than the trans or the BLM or the Antifa, where they love bomb these people, and it's allowed. It's not going to be allowed anymore. World War III is about to come to an end, and you made it. Hug your loved ones. Pray to God and give thanks. You made it. A lot didn't. This is a war, and I want you prepared for the next 45 to 60 days as we head into the October surprise, which I think is going to drop everyone's jaw, including mine. God only knows what it could be at this point. And you've got all the really big players and billionaires and trillionaires who are freaking out and demanding America do this and America do that. And don't you dare let this out, and don't you let that file out. There is a true fight going on, but it's not a fight with kinetic weapons. Instead, this is a fight of strength, and from a place of strength, and decoupling and strangling out those who have harmed this nation for well over 150 years.
0: And people do not realize all financial men and women, the strong ones, like President Trump. Now, I'm using a little vernacular here. But President Trump is an OG. You had better be an OG, an original gangster. If you're going to deal with these mugs, they will kill you over money. Would you kill someone? I'm just asking anybody listening right now, would you really kill somebody for money? Well, how about a lot of people? How about a nation? These mugs do not care about Jesus. They do not care about God. It would appear to me that their God is money. And what does it say in Scripture? The root of all kinds of evil is the love of money.
1: Mm-hmm.
0: Oh, that sounds so simplistic. Well, is there anything more simplistic than a circle? But without it, we don't get gears, and we don't get tires, we don't get wheels, we don't get the spinning of the washing machine when it's on spin cycle, right?
1: Yep.
0: We don't. We have to come back down to what we know. And I know people feel demoralized. I know, to use this time-worn phrase, I know their feelings are hurt because they've been called everything in the book, you're a racist, you're a supremacist, you know, you're just a Nazi and all this other stuff. And, you know, even if you're pretty hard, you know, thick skinned, when people just insult you, strangers, particularly strangers in authority, how'd you feel if a PE coach or a teacher or a principal berated you or made you feel small? Well, this is the same technique those mugs employed to subjugate the youth back when we were in public school. Same technique, only modified for adults. That's all this is. All grown men and women are just ex little boys and little girls. And so if you look at the childish side, the childish aspect of the things that they say and the things that they do, it becomes so clear, it becomes undeniable very quickly. What's your final message to the world tonight, Pamela J. Olson?
1: Fear not. Do not fear. If you don't understand something, don't fear it. Dig down into it until you understand it and share it with others. Information, true information, factual constitutional law, law of your state, traditions. Cling to them, understand them, and use them when you're presented with an opportunity to help somebody else understand what is going on. Because disinformation and gaslighting has turned far too many good Americans against one another. We are not a racist nation. We are a good nation of an indomitable spirit. And don't forget where we come from. We come from strong stuff, folks.
0: God bless you, gals. Stay safe as possible and strong as always out there. If you need anything from us, just pick up the phone and hit us, okay?
1: Thank you so much, John.
0: You're most welcome. Thanks for the time tonight. Pamela J. Olson, everybody. I might point out, let's say things do get a little tight. Let's say you do have to watch the food budget, but you still want to eat well. I haven't mentioned this in a long time, and I can't tell you why, but I'm doing it now. Get yourself a copy of Brendy Wells's Survival Food, South African Heritage and Cuisine. Learn what they went through and learn how to eat like kings and queens when things get tough. The signal continues. God bless you, everyone, and good night.

0: It's true. If you want something to go away, quit buying it, quit feeding it. The flip side to that coin is if you want something to grow, nourish it. People are getting tired of feeding the big tech monster because what they get in return is shadow banning, overt banning, or suspension on social media. Big tech and its derivatives also try to financially soft kill. This is when someone wants to buy something, but they are prevented from doing it because their payment repeatedly fails. And of course, when the gateways do work, we pay for this convenience with fees. 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
8: A team of negotiators met with Russia's president in hopes of ending its war. U.S. envoy Steve Witkoff and Jared Kushner met with Russian President Vladimir Putin at the Kremlin for talks aimed at restarting efforts to end the Russia-Ukraine war. The visit comes as both sides agreed to pause strikes on each other's capitals during the negotiations. The two envoys

0: with waves of 5 to 8 feet expected along south-facing shores. Forecasters are predicting a moderate risk of coastal flooding in Long Beach's Alamitos Peninsula, Malibu, and possibly other areas. Inexperienced swimmers are being urged to stay out of the water until the storm passes. I'm Tammy Trujillo.
1: And from crowded airports to heavy traffic, it's shaping up to be one of the busiest Labor Day weekends on record. TSA is expecting to screen over 17 million passengers by Wednesday. Nationwide, more than 10,000 flights were delayed by bad weather ahead of the weekend. Gas prices are the highest on record for this time of the year. AAA says today's national average is $4.14 a gallon. I'm Jim Ford.
2: Denver weather.
3: Denver Metro forecast is Saturday evening, partly cloudy skies, mild temperatures around 65 overnight. Then for your Sunday, early sunshine with a 30% chance for showers and isolated thunderstorms. Gusty winds up to about 20 miles per hour. High temperatures near 90. Sunday night, lingering showers till about midnight, becoming partly cloudy overnight, lows down to 65. Then for the Labor Day holiday, plan for early activities as we're expecting showers and thunderstorms likely through the afternoon and evening hours. Highs near 90, overnight lows in the lower 60s. I'm meteorologist Patrice Sutter.
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0: dark of the deep range and into the light of the deep strange. Come at the hour, come at the caravan to midnight, DEFCON 1, live from space. Caravanners, wherever you happen to be, welcome to Tuesday night, first evening of September 2026 have arrived. I am John B. Wells, and together we cross the desert of vacuous content and opinion, following the trail toward the oasis of rational thought. Tropical storm Edouard made landfall this afternoon in Cameron Parish, Louisiana, carrying sustained winds nearly 60 miles an hour. The storm has moved inland while tropical storm conditions continue along the upper Texas coast and extreme southwestern Louisiana. Heavy rain is spreading into southeastern Texas, where low-lying communities face the possibility of flash flooding through Wednesday. In Washington, Congress has moved the next government funding deadline to December 11th. The House passed a continuing resolution today by a vote of 370-48 after the Senate approved the measure by 90-6. The legislation maintains current funding levels, keeps federal agencies operating beyond September 30th, and now goes to President Trump for his signature. The measure gives lawmakers another 101 days to complete the full appropriations process. Congress has once again reached the edge of a fiscal year without finishing the spending bills required to fund the government. Or here we go again, in other words. Federal employees and Americans who depend upon public services are spared another immediate shutdown threat, at least. And in the center of America's financial capital, a young Bank of America executive has been identified as the woman killed in a random stabbing near Times Square. Aaron Piacenti was 32 years old and served as a vice president of the bank's business selection and conflicts unit. She was attacked Monday afternoon near West 42nd Street and 7th Avenue, only a short distance from Bank of America's Manhattan offices. Police say a 49-year-old woman carrying two large knives first stabbed a 68-year-old man, then attacked Piacenti within seconds. The surviving victim remains in stable condition. Officers confronted the assailant, repeatedly ordered her to drop the weapon, as she had a butcher knife in each hand. Police fired after she continued advancing toward them and died later at hospital. Now tonight we turn our attention to the miraculous. Across generations, people have described moments when illness, danger, or death appeared to have determined the outcome. And then something happened that no one expected. One woman says she stood and walked after more than 15 years in a wheelchair following an encounter with Jesus himself. A man whose heart had stopped was pronounced dead after prolonged resuscitation, then returned to life after his cardiologist prayed over him. Our guest tonight has gathered these accounts alongside reports of remarkable healings and lives transformed after addiction and violence. Medical records may establish the diagnosis, prognosis, and the physical change that followed. Testimony carries us inside the event through people who experienced it and those who were present. Revelation 12:11 gives our testimonies profound spiritual weight. Quote, "And they overcame him by the blood of the Lamb and by the word of their testimony." End quote. When we testify to the miraculous goodness of God, we bear witness to Christ's victory, strengthen the faith of others, and turn what God has done in our lives into a declaration against the enemy. Daniel Fazzino returns to Caravan to Midnight after last joining us on Christmas Eve of 2014. Daniel says his work began after two healings in his own life, one involving a chronic back condition in 2001, and another involving a large cancerous tumor discovered in his chest the following year. Those experiences led him to divine intervention radio and begin gathering similar accounts from people around the world. These two experiences were the propellant allowing him to create divine intervention radio. The resulting collection became Divine Intervention, 50 True Stories of God's Miracles Today, now released as an audiobook. Daniel is also preparing for The Power of Testimony and Divine Intervention, a live gathering at Shelter Rock Church in Syosset, New York, on September 12th. The event arrives immediately after the 25th anniversary of September 11th, obviously, and brings together several people whose stories appear in his work. Now tonight, Daniel opens the record and takes us inside the cases that have stayed with him, the evidence surrounding them, and the question at the center of his life's work. Are miracles still happening? Does our Father in Heaven still enter human circumstances and change the outcomes through Jesus Christ and the power of the Holy Spirit? Absolutely. And our guest tonight will testify to that. So the hour has arrived, caravanners. Stay close and listen with your spirit as well as your ears, because these testimonies bear witness to the living God moving in our human lives. Tonight we open the Miracle Files. And we begin right after this. Stand by.
1: John B. wants you to know about a very special product called Camelicious. 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Camel milk has a different protein profile than cow's milk. It has much less fat, and it's better tolerated than cow's milk. But what's more, it is bioidentical to human breast milk, making it the perfect nutrition for the body. It restores the gut biome, known as the second brain. 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
4: 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I'm the founder of CDM or CDM.press. 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We've got some problems there. Kevin Monko, the well-known election integrity analyst, has come out and said that Harmeet Dillon is really not doing what is required. In fact, she's not even caring about what's going on in Georgia. She's, of course, the prosecutor in the DOJ, in the Civil Rights Division that Trump put in office to clean up the elections. This is not a good sign, but Kevin is putting the pressure on, so we're going to help them. 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

The information and opinions expressed on this program are those of our guests or the host. 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This is Caravan to Midnight, DEFCON 1. 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Stand by for feed.

You know, there's a lot of stuff in the news, and it appears for you at jellyfish.news, which prompts me to remind you that the free Caravan to Midnight app is quite valuable. It's very well designed, and I think you'll enjoy it. Just go to Google Play or the App Store and get one. Get that app on there. You can, look, there's Caravan. Oh, look, what's this? Down at the bottom in the middle, there's a little red button that says Jellyfish. It'll take you right over to the site. There is absolutely so much news and information out there, you know, and once you sift through it, you find that a lot of it is just rubbish. I mean, they're gonna publish something. Just like the big network news outfits. They're not going to come on the air and say, well, everybody had a lovely day here in America and, frankly, around the world, so we're going to go cut straight to sports. And you know what? Spoiler alert, everybody won. It's been a wonderful day. That's not going to happen. It's just not going to happen. So what's the point? The point is we put the articles in there that we believe will be of some value to you. Now, obviously, some will not be of value to you, such as NATO fighters scramble after drone enters Estonian airspace. I don't live anywhere near Estonia. I know, but it could contribute to the big fear, the sum of all fears, which would be some idiotic nuclear exchange. But please understand that there are some real maniacs, some real bona fide, no kidding, sociopathic maniacs. Oh, they just salivate over the thought of killing millions of people because we can save the planet and save our resources. And these humans, oh well, if we lose a few hundred million of them, we'll all, both those of us who remain alive, of course, but especially the planet, well, we'll be much better for their departure from this life. I mean, these people really need to go first. As a matter of fact, I think all of the leftists, all of the communists, all the socialists, all of the megalomaniacs like the Soros group, I think that you should contribute something to the salvation of the very planet Earth itself. I think you ought to just jump out the window of the nearest 20-story building and just, you'll lighten the load for everybody. Because as it is, all you do is annoy, threaten, and harm virtually everybody that your tentacles can reach. Does that mean? Well, sometimes a little meanness is necessary. Ask your guard dog about it. Oh, a guard dog is very nice unless there's a threat. And when there's a threat, the guard dog goes all in. So I'm not comparing us to dogs. I mean, we're not dogs, but I'm sure you take my meaning. Lavrov says NATO military activity in the Arctic threatens Russia's security. Mr. Lavrov, I wouldn't worry about it too much. We have no plan to launch on you. Just wrap up this Ukraine war thing. And by the way, ladies and gentlemen, what is that all about? I don't mean to be the Mr. Broken Record here. But you know, this is Russians killing Russians. Ukrainians. It was known as the Ukraine. You know, sort of like, anything that the prefix of which would be, the High Sierras. Okay, well, which one? No, all of them. So the Ukraine meant somewhat like the outland a little bit. It was the breadbasket of that entire part of the world. Unbelievable. Farming is possible in Ukraine. But those people are Russians. They speak Russian. They look Russian. Their culture is Russian. Now, because the Ukraine is under the control of that disgusting little toad, Zelensky. In my opinion, he's a disgusting little toad who doesn't seem to care very much about his women and children being murdered, blown up, blown to pieces, not to mention the men. So you see what this is? Well, he closed down. He effectively just neutralized the Orthodox Church. And in the meantime, Vlad Putin built over 10,000 in Russia over the last years. So what is this? Well, it's the usual suspects. Getting Christians to kill Christians, getting white people to kill white people, because you know to be white now, oh. Wow, that's worse than the Scarlet Letter. Yeah. At least to hear these leftist, socialist, communist freaks tell it.
It's really, to me, it's just nauseating that more people have not called them out. I don't know why Volodymyr Zelensky even remains in power. I mean, why? He's obviously a disaster of a military strategist. Well, he leaves that to his generals. And it's unbelievable the number of fatalities over there, let alone the wounded. Much of it, if not most of it, grave injury. Why is this allowed to go on? Because someone wants it to go on, and it has nothing to do with Russian aggression and Ukraine being the victim. And we know that our own government agencies here and there, shall we say, misled us into thinking that, oh, we only had 3 bio labs over there. They were perfectly innocuous. Well, the last number was 47. Now, you heard that information on ARC Midnight, the intelligence briefing, quite a long time ago, measurable in years, not just the other night. And so what we do is present the information, bring the people on who make it their life's work to accumulate this information and pass it along to you. After that, we've done all we can. Anything beyond that would be tantamount to indoctrination, and we're certainly not going to do that. Now, from the what goes around comes around department, Letitia James, many L's. New York AG suffers another major courtroom defeat. Yes, Chief U.S. District Judge Brenda Sands, S-A-N-N-E-S, blocked a New York $75 billion climate superfund law. Oh, it's mere pocket change. You know, with inflation, only $75 billion. Yes, a climate superfund law ruling that the state cannot force energy companies to pay for global greenhouse gas emissions. Yeah, you have to pay. Typical. The decision found that the Climate Change Superfund Act was preempted by federal law and infringed upon the basic interests of federalism. This legal defeat for Attorney General Letitia James, whom I wonder why is still in that position, comes as the Supreme Court prepares to hear a landmark climate case involving Suncor Energy. The ruling reinforces that national energy and environmental policies require uniform federal standards rather than a patchwork of state-level liability regimes. You know, it seems like the with every passing day, the so-called adults seem more childish than any child I've ever seen, ever. J.D. Vance, if you didn't see the video pre-show, and if you're just listening to the radio, well, there's no reason why you would have seen the video, right? Well, he drops the gloves. He got the gloves off on El Sayed. There's something about him and his agenda that's very, very evil. And then this crazy gal, Lindsay Clancy. The jury fails to reach a verdict. This is the lady who just decided she needed to kill her 3 children in front of the other ones. I mean, can you, as a normal person, even if we make allowances for, you might be a little freaky here and there, maybe just a little bit, a little eccentric, something. But can you imagine the level of horror those children experienced being confronted by their mother killing them? Oh, but the jury's deadlocked. No, they just don't know whether she's guilty or not. This thing about a jury of our peers, what a joke. And in somebody's mind, it makes a really good case for, well, just bring the defendant before an AI judge. And maybe in some far-flung point in the future, the artificial intelligence judge and jury, that'll be a neat trick, decides you're guilty, and you just get vaporized right there in the courtroom. There's nothing but a little ash left over that can very easily, you know, one of those little handheld dust things with a stick on it, long stick, not the short one that you can stick on the end of your broom, but a long one, a little broom, just sweep them up and case closed. That's it. I wonder
if we're not going to wind up seeing that before we know it? Well, we take the human emotional component out of it and just give it to the machine. Mm-hmm. George Santos, this is kind of funny, gets a lifetime ban from prediction market for betting on whether George Santos would show up to the State of the Union address. Okay, so Santos is out. That's fine. And one last little thing I do believe we have time for, and it is this one.

0: the Islamization of California, the nauseating, I put that in there, Gavin Newsom is going to sign a bill recognizing Islamic holiday, celebrating ritual slaughter, and authorizing AID lessons in public schools. I wish the UFO guys would come down and take this guy away. Governor Gavin Newsom is set to sign Assembly Bill 2017, which officially recognizes the Islamic holy days of Eid al-Fitr and Eid al-Adha as state holidays. Hey, Billy, happy Eid al-Adha. Oh, same to you, Johnny. Happy Eid al-Adha. Yeah, he's going to authorize these things as state holidays. The legislation allows state employees to use existing paid leave for these days and permits public schools and community colleges to close for observances. The bill further mandates the development of curriculum teaching the history and significance of these Islamic holidays in public schools. Critics argue the measure promotes the Islamization of the state and highlights a double standard regarding the treatment of Christian holidays and traditions. Gavin Newsom, you're a disgrace. You're a disgrace to the whole bleeping human race. Do you understand me? Do you hear what I'm saying to you? You should be ashamed of yourself. Your parents should be rotating in their graves about you. You are an abject disappointment. And frankly, you are the bearer of the proverbial knife that you routinely stick into the backs of the people that you're supposed to protect. Your state is a disaster, its economy is a disaster, and now you've decided to officially recognize some Islamic holy days because that religion and so people, and those people are so bloody important. Well, I'll tell you what, this is just me, but it's time to pick a side. And if you don't pick a side, I assure you, it'll be picked for you. And you don't want that. You really don't. The next voice you hear, besides mine, and excluding the upcoming commercials, will be Daniel Fazzina, F-A-Z-Z-I-N-A, last on Christmas Eve, 2014. Wow, does time fly or what? Yes, it does. We'll make the best of it, though. This is Caravan to Midnight. Stand by.
1: Hawaii is bracing for a Category 4 hurricane. Tammy Trujillo has more.
2: At last check, Hurricane Lowell was about 635 miles southwest of Honolulu, with top winds of about 130 miles per hour, and is expected to move north past the islands this weekend. A hurricane watch has been issued for a marine national monument encompassing the northwestern Hawaiian islands, and a tropical storm watch has been issued for the islands of Kauai and Niiau. The outer bands of the hurricane are expected to produce heavy rain. I'm Tammy Trujillo.
3: And tens of thousands are still without power after three tornadoes hit southeast Michigan. Over 400,000 people lost power near Detroit on Wednesday after the region was hit with powerful winds and heavy rain. As of late Saturday, the DTE Energy Company said about 40,000 people were still without service. On Friday, the National Weather Service confirmed that three tornadoes had touched down near Detroit during the storms. I'm Jim Forbes.
4: Denver weather.
5: Denver Metro forecast is Saturday evening, partly cloudy skies, mild temperatures around 65 overnight. Then for your Sunday, early sunshine with a 30% chance for showers and isolated thunderstorms. Gusty winds up to about 20 miles per hour. High temperatures near 90. Sunday night, lingering showers till about midnight, becoming partly cloudy overnight, lows down to 65. Then for the Labor Day holiday, plan for early activities as we're expecting showers and thunderstorms likely through the afternoon and evening hours. Highs near 90, overnight lows in the lower 60s. I'm meteorologist Patrice Sutter.
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4: Ronald Reagan understood that liberty could never be taken for granted. In 1967, he warned Americans, freedom is a fragile thing, and it's never more than one generation away from extinction. President Reagan knew the freedoms secured by one generation were not guaranteed to survive to the next. Today, as socialistic ideas that place greater power in the hands of government gain renewed support, Reagan's warning carries even greater weight. Freedom is more than inheritance. It's a responsibility, one we all share. Every generation must fight for the principles that made self-government possible. Freedom only survives when each generation chooses to defend it. So, do we have the courage to defend and protect what is being challenged, the very principles that made America the greatest experiment in history?
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7: Daniel Fazzina, F-A-Z-Z-I-N-A, is an author, talk show host, publicist, and media professional whose work explores miracles and faith and the ways people experience the hand of God in their own lives. His program, Divine Intervention Radio, debuted in 2007 on Hope Radio in New York before expanding to radio stations across the country and reaching an international audience online. The program grew out of Daniel's own remarkable testimony. In 2001, he experienced what he described as a miraculous healing from a painful, chronic back condition. The following year, he experienced another healing involving a massive cancerous tumor. Those events inspired him to create the award-winning Divine Intervention radio program and book series, through which he shares the stories of people who believe God intervened in their lives in extraordinary ways. Daniel's interests also include biblical apologetics, creation science, alternative fuel technologies, cryptozoology, the paranormal, classic cars, networking, reading, and writing. He's a New Yorker, and he now resides in beautiful Virginia with his family. And I cannot believe that come the 24th of December this year, it will have been 12 years since I've spoken with Daniel Fazzina. Welcome back, Daniel. It's great to have you on the show tonight.
8: John B. Wells, it's been a long time, and I am excited to be with you. I can't believe it's been a dozen years. Thank you so much for having me back. I'm very excited and honored to be with you.
7: Well, I appreciate that. Right back at you, Daniel. I cannot believe the way time is going by.
8: I mean, it seems to be.
7: I mean, I've heard old folks say before, you know, that, oh, yeah, when you get older, time really goes fast. It's been going fast for about the last 40 years, just that I can think of. But there does seem to be an acceleration factor here. So I'm just going to order something immediately off the menu, and it is this. Have you ever found anything in Scripture that suggests, oh yeah, if the days were not shortened, there would be no flesh left alive? Do you think that's what we're looking at here, or am I the only one that's experiencing this seemingly accelerative life experience at the moment?
8: Yes, I know. I do remember reading that in the Scriptures, and come to think of it, yes, I do think it just seems like life is going faster and faster. Things are accelerating. Things are changing so fast. I mean, with AI and robotics and, you know, genetics, all sorts of things. It's a blur. It's mind-boggling to see the amount of change that we're going through as a society. It's going by fast.
7: Well, Christmas Eve 2014, that's a long time ago. A lot has happened.
8: So I know.
7: Bring us up to date on where life has taken you since that we last spoke, and how your work has developed during the year since.
8: Well, thank you, John. Yes, a lot has happened since that time. I had two more children. I only had one little baby at that point. I had two more kids, and I was doing publicity and doing my radio show, Divine Intervention Radio, and also just kind of staying home and raising my kids. I was a stay-at-home dad, so I worked from home, and it was just a real pleasure, but it also took a lot of time and energy, as you probably know, just raising kids. And so I was doing that for quite a while. I was plugging along, and I've done my radio show since 2007, all the way up until 2022. And then it's so interesting, John, because I had a thought to do the audiobook version of the Divine Intervention. After I decided to do the audiobook version of Divine Intervention, 50 True Stories of God's Miracles Today, that unfortunately my wife kicked me out and demanded a divorce. And I lost access to my children and my home and my studio, and my life just kind of started burning to the ground around me. And I was like, I was praying. I was like, Lord, there's no way I can do this audiobook now. I mean, I was living at my dad's old age home. Thankfully, he took me in, because I would have been homeless. So I'm living in his spare room, you know, with just a little laptop, and I didn't know how I was going to do it. But then I prayed, and I was like, you know what? I'm going to do it anyway. And God brought the right people together. I was working with four or five different studios in four or five different states. And John, most audiobooks, as you might imagine, had a single narrator. Divine Intervention, 50 True Stories of God's Miracles Today ended up with 32 different narrators for the 50 different stories, all with authentic accents from all over the world, like England, New Zealand, Africa, India and New York. I mean, all over the place. And God brought the, and he enabled me to finish this audiobook, and that was in 2022. And unfortunately, I wasn't able to do any type of promotion for it, no type of publicity. Just going through the divorce was like just taking all my energy, so I kind of put everything on the shelf, and everything's been on hiatus for about 4 years now, until this year. When, you know, court finalized, and one of the guys who helped me with the audiobook in 22 called me up and said, Daniel, I felt led by the Lord to reach out to you and to do this Power of Testimony event based on your Divine Intervention books. And long story short, we started working together, and God reignited the fire in me that I had lost. And now we're doing a proper launch for the audiobook and relaunching the radio show, and I'm doing publicity again, and even the Divine Intervention book is being turned into an episodic series, a video series. So it's just all come back almost overnight. God is amazing the way he restores what the devil tried to steal.
7: That is quite something. So
8: yeah.
7: So tell us, wow, what a trip. Well, take us back to the beginning. I'll tell you, those divorces, there's really no humor in it once you've experienced it. They say, hey, you can get married as many times as you want, but you can only really afford one divorce, so be careful.
8: It's bad.
7: Rough on everybody. It's terrible.
8: Yeah.
7: Well, are your kids in good shape? I mean, we're on a public forum.
8: Yes.
7: Kids doing okay?
8: Yeah. Yeah, they're doing great. Thankfully, you know, the judge ordered that we can share custody. And so that's what we're doing. And I'm very happy about that. So we're doing the best we can and just moving forward. Like I said, now that court is behind me, I can actually focus on the.
7: Yeah, I'll tell you, it's world. It'll just take over your world and then, you know, apply vacuum. Let's put it that way. If you will. Yeah. Take us back to the beginning. Speaking of children, what was your childhood and spiritual upbringing like? Were you raised in a Christian home? Or, I mean, when did you personally become a follower of Christ Jesus?
8: Yes, I was raised going to Lutheran church in Long Island, New York. I went weekly. My parents took me every week, and I was baptized and catechized and pasteurized and homogenized. But I don't think I really understood the gospel of Jesus Christ and what he wanted from me and how I was to respond to that. Until I was about 14 years old, that's when I really kind of understood and prayed and asked the Lord to be, you know, the Lord and Savior of my life. And from that time on, John, I started living with a sense of his presence. I started experiencing answered prayers, and I started realizing that, hey, this is more than religion. This is personal. God is real. He wants to have a relationship with us, and he cares about us, and he was so personal to me. And that's kind of, you know, how I grew. Long journey, you know, of mountaintop experiences and valleys along the way, as is life. But the Lord has been with me through it all, and I'm just so grateful.
7: Yeah, are you on a mobile by chance?
8: I am, yes.
7: Okay. Every once in a while, I get a little dropout. They're not severe, but I don't want them to be severe. You know what I mean? Because we want to hear
8: sorry
7: you.
8: About that.
7: You know, it's not your fault. It's just the state of tech today, and it's frankly not that wonderful. It's
8: Wait, I know.
7: For our purposes, it'll be fine. So, in 2001 and 2, you experienced two major healings involving chronic back condition and massive cancerous tumor. Wow. So take us through what happened as you want to and why you believe God intervened.
8: Yes, sure. So I had two major miracles, as you mentioned, that really took my faith ahead. The first was in 2001. I got to back up a little bit because I started having back pain when I was 16 years old in 1991. So from 1991 to 2001, I had chronic back pain, a torn cartilage ring, and a bulging disc that was pressing against the nerve. So it wasn't debilitating. It was mild to moderate, but just always there, very annoying. And I remember having to sit out through 12th grade gym class because I couldn't wrestle with the guys. And I was actually okay with that, John, because I didn't really care to roll around with other men in tights. Just wasn't my thing.
7: Right.
8: But I went through chiropractic and physical therapy for a number of years, and nothing was really working. So when I was in college, I stopped therapy and just figured I'd have to live with the pain the rest of my life. And P.S., I went on a men's retreat with some guys from my church in 2001. We were all at an eastern end of Long Island, New York, in Montauk Manor. And there were about 40 guys in this hotel meeting room. And they said, we're going to dedicate this afternoon to prayer to Jesus for physical healing. So if you have any issues, come to the front of the room and we'll pray for you. So I was online to go to the front of the room, John, and my friend Dave Soto was online next to me, and he said, Daniel, what are you going to ask for prayer for? And I said, well, my back, because I've had this problem all these years. And right then, John, the pain disappeared. I was bending and twisting, and I didn't feel anything. And I was like, oh, my gosh, what is going on here? And I believe it was just an atmosphere of healing, and God was there. His Holy Spirit was there, and that's when he chose to take the pain away. And now, mind you, I had had people pray for me many times over those 10 years, and nothing happened. So I was at a point of not really expecting anything, but I wasn't going to turn down prayer. I said, well, you know, what's one more time? It can't hurt. So I really had no expectation, and yet God healed me. He kind of had this way of just surprising me. And so that was in 2001, and that really took my faith ahead, John. I realized that this was real, and he loves me, and he wanted to show me he cared for me. So then in 2002, as lymphoma, And it was, this tumor was so large, it was actually grapefruit sized, and it was crushing my pulmonary artery. So I wasn't getting enough oxygen. I was actually suffocating. And doctors were telling me, yes, grapefruit sized. It actually got bigger than my heart at one point. Okay.
9: Wow.
8: One of those things. I was 27 years old. I had never been seriously ill before. And the doctor said, you know, we'll give you chemo, but we're not sure if it's going to respond. It was inoperable. But they said, if it doesn't respond, you'll be dead within 3 weeks to 3 months. And that was a shocking diagnosis, to say the least. And so the long and short of it was, I had a lot of different types of therapies. I had a lot of people praying for me, anointing me with oil, saying, Daniel, this thing was born to die. It's going to be a testimony to the Lord, you know, and I took all that. And so they were going to give me 6 rounds of chemo, 1 round per month. And I remember being in the hospital bed one night. It was the week of 9/11, actually, 2002. I remember watching the one-year memorial of 9/11 on the TV from my hospital. And, John, at this point, I was a completely broken man. I could not fix myself. I could not heal myself. It was just, I was thrown on the mercy of God and other people. And I remember just looking up to the ceiling and praying. And I said, God, you know, I know I'm your child. If you want to take me, I'll go with you. The Bible says that to be absent from the body is to be present with the Lord. And I believe that. But I said, Lord, if you want to heal me and let me live, I will just do my best to continue to serve you and to point people to you and to tell them about your love and your goodness and your grace, your mercy and your power. And John, I went in for about halfway point scan. The doctors and everybody was hoping that the tumor would be smaller. But when I walked out of that radiology place holding the scans, it was completely negative. Like, the tumor was just gone. Like, it was done. No more cancer in my body, nothing. And it was just, it was right before Christmas of 2002. And I remember, you know, bright blue, clear sky. And I'm just walking out holding these scans in my hand. And I'm tears raining down my face. And I'm just like, thank you, Lord. Thank you. You know, it was the best Christmas gift I ever received.
9: You know, maybe if you don't mind, I want to get into something with you here, and it is this.
8: Sure. Okay.
9: Sometimes I believe that people who pray for healing, they do it as a last resort, and maybe they don't quite trust Him to hear their prayer, let alone to actually heal themselves. Have you observed this before? Now, they may come to trust Him when the stuff really gets deep, and now they have no choice, because He has a way of getting your attention if He wants it. But what do you think about that? Do you think sometimes people pray for healing, but they don't, they already kind of doubt that their prayer is going to be even heard, let alone answered, or not?
8: Oh, yeah, absolutely. I mean, I was like that. You know, I didn't believe that I was going to get a healing from my back. I was just kind of going along with what was happening there, and I didn't have any expectation, but God shows up. And, you know, sometimes it's not even our faith that does it. You know, there's a story in the Bible, I believe it's in the book of Mark, where there are four friends carrying their paralytic friend on a mat, and they have to bring him up on top of a roof, and they make a hole in the roof, and they lower him down into the presence of Jesus. And Jesus, it says, when He saw their faith, He healed the paralytic. So I don't know if the paralytic had faith, but his friends surely did. And sometimes that's what you need. You need, you know, people around you who have faith, who can gird you up and pray for you and bring you into the presence of God. And that's what happened in my case.
9: Yeah. Is there any way to instruct anybody to, or advise anybody, or counsel anybody to just let yourself go, let your doubt go, let all of that go? It will not be easy, because as long as you doubt, as long as you hold on to that disbelief, somehow I think people believe that they already feel like they're out of control. They don't want to release any more control, even though they really don't have any, you know, and they just don't want to let go and just, you know what I mean? You know where I'm headed here.
8: Oh, yeah. Yeah. I mean, I was like that. I mean, I was a very, very private person, very independent person. And God had to strip all of that from me. When I was in the hospital, you know, with this tumor, I couldn't do anything. I was up against a wall, like between a rock and a hard place. You know, I was forced to totally surrender everything to God and to other people. And he broke me in that. And you know, brokenness is not necessarily a bad place to be, because that's where God can really teach us and he can reach us and just, you know, he can work in our lives. He wants a broken and contrite heart. It says the Lord won't despise that. And, you know, he sees us, he loves us. And sometimes, you know, he can make something beautiful out of something broken. And that's kind of what he did in my story. And I would encourage anybody to just really let go and trust. It's hard, but if you know, you know, Jesus said, I will never leave you nor forsake you. And if you can put your trust in that, he is the good shepherd. You know, he gave his life for us. He died for us on the cross. And there's no one who loves you more than Jesus does. So you can trust him and just, you know, it's easier said than done, but I would encourage anyone to do that. Take that step of faith and put your trust in Christ, because he loves you.
9: Now, just to keep the timeline straight in my own mind, so first there was the divorce, and then the chronic back problems, and then the grapefruit-sized tumor.
8: Well, no, the divorce came much later.
9: Oh, I see. Okay. Well,
8: the back pain was 2001, and the tumor was 2002, and the divorce was like 2022. So,
9: yeah, those divorces are rough. They've actually, just destroyed some people. So,
8: it's horrible. It's way, way worse than cancer. Way worse. I can't even compare it. It was devastating, but God restores all things. I'm much better now. So,
9: how did you deal with that when the paper showed up, so to speak?
8: It was a, you know what? I just God gave me grace for each day. He provided for me every step of the way. It was hard, but it was, you know, another one of those times in my life when I had to really fully depend on him. And he provided for me. He took care of me. He enabled me to get my children back eventually. I mean, it was, you know, 4 years of stupid in the courts, but eventually it all settled out. And, you know, now we're doing the best we can with what we've got. And I'm just thankful it's behind me. And I kind of mentioned all that.
9: Uh-oh. Another little dropout. No, start that over again, will you? Yeah, I sounded like got muted.
8: No, that's okay. I was just saying I mentioned the divorce because it was right after I decided to do the audiobook version of Divine Intervention, 50 True Stories of God's Miracles Today, that my life just kind of burned to the ground. And some people, you know, they told me, well, that's kind of normal. When you're doing things for the Lord, there are spiritual attacks, and, you know, there are spiritual, there is spiritual evil. And things happen, you know, like there is spiritual warfare. And I've experienced it. Not that I'm blaming the devil for my problems or anything like that, but there are things that happen that are definitely spiritual in nature. And I took note of that. But again, God is restoring all things, and he's doing a lot of great things in my life. So I'm very grateful.
9: No, I don't want to get too personal since we're in a you know, public forum here, but
8: sure.
9: Was it one of those, hey, Lord, what are you doing? I mean, really?
8: Yeah. it was very, you know, vocabulary. You know, I was of the mindset, you know, every couple has problems. You work them out. You don't abandon each other. So it was definitely a hard pill to swallow for me, but like I said, the Lord carried me through it, and, you know, I'm in a much better place now, and he's restoring my divine intervention ministry and all the things the devil tried to steal. So I'm very grateful.
9: That's fantastic. It really is. Well, we're going to take our mandatory top of the hour break, and then we'll find out how. We'll get, let me put it this way. We'll get Daniel to tell us about the road that eventually led to Divine Intervention Radio. And also, Divine Intervention, 50 True Stories of God's Miracles Today. and what distinguishes this collection from many other books about modern miracles, because they exist. I experience one, I observe it every year on November the 16th. Yeah, November the 16th, 2009 was a real, real eye-opener. And for the next 2 years, I went to the desert. I really did. Not the Mojave in the middle of it or anything, but the foothills of the Angeles Mountains. Just sat there and learned how to listen instead of talk. It's more important to listen. This is Caravan. We'll be right back.
10: It's true. 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
22: Four military attacks are taking place this weekend in Iran. Iran says it has attacked three oil tankers affiliated with the U.S. In a statement Saturday, Iran's Revolutionary Guard Navy said the tankers were sailing through an unauthorized route in the Strait of Hormuz and that any suspicious movement would be targeted. The U.S. has not commented on the claims, which appear to be in retaliation to a U.S. attack on three Iranian oil tankers earlier in the day. U.S. Central Command said it attacked three Iranian tankers after Iran launched missiles toward two Navy warships. U.S. envoys Steve Witkoff and Jared Kushner have reportedly met with Russian President Vladimir Putin to talk about ending the war with Ukraine. Saturday's visit to the Kremlin comes as both Russia and Ukraine have agreed to pause strikes on each other's capitals during these negotiations. The two envoys will next visit Kyiv to meet with Ukrainian President Volodymyr Zelensky. Hawaii is bracing for a Category 4 hurricane. Tammy Trujillo has this story.
0: At last check, Hurricane Lowell was about 635 miles southwest of Honolulu, with

0: Without service. On Friday, the National Weather Service confirmed that three tornadoes had touched down near the Detroit area during the storms. I'm Jim Ford.
1: Denver weather.
2: Denver Metro forecast is Saturday evening, partly cloudy skies, mild temperatures around 65 overnight. Then for your Sunday, early sunshine with a 30% chance for showers and isolated thunderstorms. Gusty winds up to about 20 miles per hour. High temperatures near 90. Sunday night, lingering showers till about midnight, becoming partly cloudy overnight, lows down to 65. Then for the Labor Day holiday, plan for early activities as we're expecting showers and thunderstorms likely through the afternoon and evening hours. Highs near 90, overnight lows in the lower 60s. I'm meteorologist Patrice Sutter.
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4: 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And generally speaking, it'll fall on this three-part analysis. How much does it cost? 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Generally speaking, it completely falls. How much is it going to cost? Who's going to pay? And will it work?
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12: 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James Jesus Angleton. This is Caravan to Midnight DEFCON 1.

0: visiting for the first time in a quite a long time, once again with Daniel Fazzina. DivineInterventionRadio.com. So, in 2001 and 2, he experienced two major healings involving chronic back condition. I've had a little back trouble over the years. That happens when you come off your horse for the third time and land on your tailbone. But it would visit me every once in a while, but it's nothing like what Daniel experienced. And then a grapefruit-sized tumor, and those things were healed. So, as you know, we can certainly see why, but how did those experiences lead to the creation of Divine Intervention Radio, and when did you realize that collecting other people's testimonies had become your calling?
1: Oh, thank you, John. I really appreciate the opportunity to be with you again. And basically what happened was after I was healed of the tumor, I went back to work at the television station that I was working at. And I had been out of work probably 7 or 8 months. And when I went back to work, I started sharing the story of what I went through. And there was a lot more details to it, but how God just carried me through and how the tumor disappeared, you know, in such a short time. And the doctors were pleasantly surprised by that. And incidentally, even the cardiologist, I'd gone back to him about a year later to get my heart checked out because chemo drugs can weaken your heart. And he said, not only was it amazing that the tumor disappeared, but he said, normally when tumors retract, they leave scar tissue behind, but mine was completely clean. Like there was nothing there. And, you know, he had remembered me. He made my test case, or he made my echocardiogram a test case, and he showed it to all of his students because it was so dramatic. So I started sharing these details with my coworkers, and John, let's face it, Long Island, New York is not the Bible Belt. There's a lot of skepticism and unbelief, and there were, you know, most of my coworkers were not believers, but they actually encouraged me. You know, I remember one particular guy, my friend Daryl Shepard. I remember we were standing in the control room of this TV station, and he said, Daniel, I don't believe in miracles. You know, if the ones that are written in the Bible are true, I'd still be seeing them today. How come I've never seen one? And I said, that's a great question, you know, and that kind of became my impetus for collecting all these stories because, you know, as a follower of Jesus, since I'm very young, I knew a lot of people who've had amazing miracles. And so I started sharing their stories with my non-believing coworkers to try and encourage them. Like I would share about my friend Josh Bender, who was shot between the eyes at point blank range. The bullet went in the bridge of his nose, somehow missed his brain, ended up in the back of his neck, and he made a full recovery. Doctors couldn't figure out how the bullet got to the back of his neck without going through his brain and either leaving him a vegetable or killing him. I shared stories like my friend Demetrius, who was one of the first people to visit me in the hospital. He was a friend from church, and when I was in the hospital, he encouraged me with his story, which I didn't know at the time, but he told me that several years prior, he was actually dying and wasting away from AIDS. He was, you know, couldn't gain weight. He was losing weight. He had thrush and white stuff in his mouth, and he had 7 HIV tests that all came back positive, and he realized he was dying. And he just gave his life to the Lord and started serving in the church and mentoring kids. And he said, Lord, whatever time I have left, I'm just going to give it to you. And after about a year, he realized he started gaining weight. And he hadn't had a sniffle in a year. And he's like, what's going on? He went in for his another HIV test, his 8th. It came back completely negative. God restored him completely. And today he's happy and healthy and married and serving God. And it's just like these stories are real. And these are people I knew. So, yeah, my friends at work were like, man, you should collect these stories and put them together in a book or a documentary film or something. So that's kind of what I started doing, just tracking down these people that I already knew and having them tell their stories, and I would transcribe them, and it turned into 4 books and a radio show, and now it's being turned into a documentary, like an episodic series as well. So, this is 25 years in the making, so a lot has happened since then. I'm just so grateful that, you know, God sends me these amazing, generous people to share these incredible miracle stories with a broken and hurting world that is in need of hope.
0: You know, if you don't mind, I just want to interject a little something, and it is this.
1: Sure.
0: Or maybe some people out there who are saying, Why are you always talking about Jesus? I mean, what is it with you, Wells? I mean, what? You know, I mean, our religious orientation is our own business. And, and why are you trying to impose Christianity on us? I mean, I don't think many out there, but certainly somebody may be saying that. And I'll answer that question. And yeah, you could respond and say, yeah, that's Daniel's just personal experience. And that's Wells's just personal experience. But I'll go a little ways out on the limb here. But I don't worry about falling because it is true. I have had the feeling since I was a little kid, like before even 2 years of elementary school had gone by, I didn't understand it at all, but I just had this sense that a first or second grader is not going to be able to articulate clearly to an adult who might not be receptive to such a thing in any case, but maybe, depends on the parent, right? Mm. I just felt as though I had come into the world at an extraordinarily pivotal time. I didn't know what it was. But folks, look at the attack the Christian church is under right now. Why? Forget about Jimmy Swagger. I mean, bless his heart. I've sinned. I remember that. You know, I remember Tammy Baker and the other guy. Or the guy. She wasn't a guy. I said the other guy. And I understand that some of this stuff has dampened the spirits of some people. But remember something. Everybody's got their own path to walk. And you can start off with good intentions and wind up in the middle of a criminal enterprise and you never saw it coming. Because when we talk about spiritual warfare, what this means is there are actual spirits that will infect you, and they'll infect you much easier if you don't know they exist, and therefore you have no idea what door you have unknowingly opened, and they will come in, and before long you start thinking, I'm not saying that you decide, I'm going to be a serial killer. This doesn't have to be that severe, but that probably has happened too. I mean, you heard the policeman last night.
1: I was listening to this.
0: Yeah, Son of Sam. I mean, how ridiculous is this? Well, but it happened, and he acted on it. He killed people. You know, go ahead, Darren.
1: Yes, he did. Well, you know, David Berkowitz and I have been friends since 1999. We've been pen pals. He actually, his testimony was in my one of my books, actually. And, you know, I didn't know him as a serial killer, but when I started writing to him in 1999, you know, I was just curious to see if it was real. I saw an ad or like a promo. I was watching a show called Scared Straight, and they had this promo about David Berkowitz being a born-again Christian and a minister. And I was like, oh, my gosh, I have to know. I just have to know if this is true. And this is way before I was doing divine intervention. But I've always been drawn to stories and testimonies about how God changes people. And so I wrote to him, and he wrote back, and we started this correspondence and a friendship that's been, you know, over 25 years now. I've visited him in prison, and, you know, I believe he's sincere, that, you know, the Lord has changed his life, and he admits he was into a satanic cult, and, you know, he pled guilty to murdering 6 people. I don't discount any of that, but I do know that God can change anyone, and sometimes they're taken aback by that. Like you're friends with a serial killer, you know? I'm like, well, yeah, but God has redeemed him. And if they don't believe that God can do that, you just have to read the Bible and see. You look at Saul, who was a persecutor of the church and a murderer. I mean, he was killing Christians and throwing them in prison. And yet God appeared to him and changed him, and he became St. Paul and one of the most prominent followers of Jesus, and most of the New Testament was written by Saul. So you can't discount the power of God to change a human life. I've seen it so many times, and he can change anybody.
0: Yeah, and people, they hear these things, and I think there's a semantic satiation that happens if you hear something like, we live in a fallen world. Well, somebody out there is asking, what is that supposed to mean? But how many preachers will say, what it means is that the messed up condition you observe the world to be in right now began a long time ago. The fashion sense has changed. People have lived and died. Generations have come and gone, and more and more and more. But the thing is, This place is infested with invisible and very powerful entities that will mess with you, and their sole intent is to get you to pick one. Work with them or be a victim of them. If you don't have faith, you have no protection, you have no armor, you're naked. Go ahead, over to you. Right. I'm just going to keep going.
1: No, it's okay. Well, you know, when David Berkowitz shares his story, I mean, he shares how he got involved in the occult and just started practicing rituals innocently at first, but eventually it started taking over his mind, and it was driving him insane, and he was even declared criminally insane for a while, and it was demonic. It was totally demonic in nature. But thank the Lord, someone shared the gospel with him in prison, and when he prayed, he said, you know, he confessed his sins to the Lord, and he felt like just peace wash over him, and like chains were broken from him, like he was entangled before, and God just totally broke those chains. And you know, he's been on fire for Jesus since 1987, and it hasn't looked back. And I'm really proud of him, the way he's turned his life around. And he ministers to people through his letter writing ministry, and he's been a chaplain in prison for many years now. And I don't know what to say. I mean, I was only 2 years old when the crimes happened, so I never knew him. I never knew the old David, but I can tell you the new David is an amazing guy, really.
0: You know, as it turns out, last night we were visiting with New York Police Department Detective Sergeant and 9/11 survivor Mike Codella, and he was one of the investigators that was he was connecting Son of Sam with Eaton Patz and New York's hidden underworld. And now tonight, you're saying you know Berkowitz.
1: Yes. A lot of people are, like I said, they're taken aback by that. But yes, I've known him since 1999.
0: Well, it seems like a pretty amazing coincidence that he was investigating and told us about it last night, and tonight you're telling me you're pen pals.
1: Yeah, well, more than that, like I said, I visited him in prison a couple of times. So, yeah, I mean, there's not many people who can say that they've had a serial killer pray over them, but he prayed over me in prison, a blessing over me, and we had a wonderful time of fellowship a couple of times, and I consider him a brother in the faith. And I know that'll probably rub some people the wrong way, but you know, I don't care. I know God can change people. I've seen it so many times, and I've even, you know, in my book Divine Intervention: 50 True Stories of God's Miracles Today, one of the people in there is Kamal Saleem. Are you familiar with Kamal Saleem, John?
0: I'm familiar with the name. I'm not familiar with it, but I know the name. I'll put it that way.
1: Okay. Yeah, well, here's another case. This guy was born in Lebanon, recruited into the Muslim Brotherhood and the PLO at a very young age, age 7. He's smuggling weapons into Israel through the Golan Heights, and he became he was trained in assault camps, and he, you know, became a warlord. I mean, he was fighting the Christians in Lebanon. He was fighting the Jews in Israel. He even went to Afghanistan, was fighting the Russians over there, sold out for Islamic Jihad. He comes to America to try and do culture jihad, to bring down America from within by recruiting for the PLO and trying to convert people to Islam. And God got a hold of him in a very powerful way. He had almost like a Damascus Road type experience, like Saul had on the road to Damascus when he saw the Lord. And Jesus appeared to Kamal, and he knew it was, you know, what he was doing with radical Islam was wrong, like trying to kill Christians and Jews and all that. And he knew that Jesus was the Messiah, and he left radical Islam and became a follower of Christ. And today he is a minister, a lover of people, just a warm, you know, loving guy. And he's another one. He's a friend of mine. He stayed at my home. You know, I took him around and helped him speak and share his testimony at different churches. And he's actually going to be speaking. He's going to be the keynote speaker at my Power of Testimony event on September 12th at Shelter Rock Church in Syosset, New York, where we're launching the audiobook version of Divine Intervention: 50 True Stories of God's Miracles Today. So another example of how God can change a life, one that's on a path of destruction, and redeem them and change them into a lover of people, just like David Berkowitz.
0: I never thought that I'd be, here we go again, but I never thought that I would be talking about Christianity and the availability of redemption. Most people are like, oh, whatever, you know, but I'll just say this, no matter what you have done, no matter what you have done, somebody has done worse. And if Saul
1: That's right.
0: can be redeemed, so can you. But you have to
1: Amen.
0: Believe it. If you don't believe it, it won't work. Sorry, I'll stop now.
1: No, that's okay. I fully appreciate that. And you know, the reason that I feature miracle testimonies in Divine Intervention, 50 True Stories of God's Miracles Today, and on Divine Intervention Radio, it's not so much for the miracles themselves, but I want to point people to the God of miracles. Yeah, it's wonderful if you can experience one, but it's more important to know God personally, to know the God of miracles, and to know that you can have salvation, that you can have forgiveness, that you can have eternal life and a relationship with God. That's really what he wants. He wants our hearts, and he wants a relationship with us. And so, you know, that's really the reason why I do what I do. I want to help people develop a strong faith in the Lord and a relationship with him.
0: All right. Now, obviously, you've already gone through, Berkowitz, that's a profound reversal of his
1: yes.
0: actual soul. I mean, that's...
1: Yes, redemption,
0: just,
1: yes.
0: He was redeemed. So,
1: Amen.
0: When skeptics attribute these stories to, you know, mere coincidence, medical recovery, misdiagnosis, or the influence of belief, how do you respond to them? What evidence do you believe they should consider?
1: Well, you know, John, it's been said that for the true skeptic, no amount of evidence would be sufficient. And for the true believer, no amount of evidence is necessary. But I believe there are people in the middle who are open-minded, at least. And so in my book, Divine Intervention, 50 True Stories of God's Miracles Today, I went through great lengths to collect medical documentation for the miracles that had to do with healings. So you can actually look in the book and you can see x-rays, you can see PET scans. As a matter of fact, my own PET scans of when I had the tumor and when it was gone, I put the two scans in there. Josh Bender, who I mentioned was shot between the eyes, I have his x-ray in there. You can see the bullet in the back of his neck. There are medical reports from places like Cedars-Sinai Medical Center in Los Angeles and the Mayo Clinic in Rochester, Minnesota. And so I wanted to provide evidence for people to say, to look, these are real. They're documented. These actually happened. So not only do I have medical documentation, but at the end of each chapter, after their stories, I include a picture of the person and contact information so they can actually email these people and say, you know, they can find out that these are real people. They can engage in conversation with them, continue the dialogue, ask questions. And I'm so grateful that my friends were so gracious to allow me to do that, because their goal also, like mine, is to encourage people. We want to challenge the skeptic and we want to encourage the believer as to the reality of God. So I did everything I possibly could to add as much credence as I could to these stories with documentation, for that reason, to encourage the believer and challenge the skeptic.
0: Amazing. Really quite amazing. Well,
1: thank you.
0: Well, what is distinctive about the new Divine Intervention audiobook? How is it produced, if you want to tell us? And what apparent
1: sure.
0: interventions occurred while you were bringing these testimonies into audio form? I bet the devil really didn't like that. Just saying.
1: No, it was amazing. So I mentioned that most audiobooks have a single narrator. And Divine Intervention, 50 True Stories of God's Miracles Today ended up with 32 different people. So in some cases, the miracle experiencers narrated their own testimony, so you can hear directly from them in some cases, which is really cool. And in the cases where the people weren't available, or maybe they had passed away, or they just weren't good narrators, I found either professional narrators or volunteers who kind of matched their accents and, you know, did a wonderful job. And I'm just so thrilled with the way it came out. I was actually honored. I entered the book into the Reader's Favorite International Book Competition, and it actually won the silver medal for nonfiction audiobooks. And I was so thrilled and honored because there are thousands of entries from about a dozen different countries. And they really loved the book. And I'll give you a quick story of a couple of instances of God bringing this all together. So I had one guy whose name is Kevin Frolic. He's from South Africa. And his story is how he was delivered from demonic possession. He was actually into the witchcraft and the occult. And it's just an amazing story how God brought a narrator for his testimony. Do you want me to continue with that story? Maybe
0: sure, if you'd like to.
1: After the break,
0: well,
1: or
0: we got about a minute, so give us the primer, and then we'll get the rest of it on the other side.
1: Sure. So I needed to know who is a narrator that could match his accent. I knew exactly one other person from South Africa, my friend Clive Elliott, and he took the ferry down from Connecticut to the studio in Long Island, did the narration. He nailed it perfectly. Turns out he was born the same year as Kevin. They were both born in Zimbabwe and both raised in South Africa.
0: That's pretty amazing. It really is. I can tell you that if you need anybody speaking to you or for you in a South African accent, I can accommodate you real easy. I'll tell you about that later. All right. We're going to take this little break because we have to, and then we'll be right back with Daniel Bozina. This is Caravan to Midnight, of course.
2: Iran says it has attacked three oil tankers affiliated with the U.S. In a statement Saturday, Iran's Revolutionary Guard Navy said the tankers were sailing through an unauthorized route in the Strait of Hormuz and that any suspicious movement would be targeted. The U.S. has not commented on the claims, which appear to be in retaliation to a U.S. attack on three Iranian oil tankers earlier in the day. And Hawaii is bracing for a Category 4 hurricane. Tammy Trujillo has the very latest.
3: At last check, Hurricane Lowell was about 635 miles southwest of Honolulu, with top winds of about 130 miles per hour, and is expected to move north past the islands this weekend. A hurricane watch has been issued for a marine national monument encompassing the northwestern Hawaiian islands, and a tropical storm watch has been issued for the islands of Kauai and Niiau. The outer bands of the hurricane are expected to produce heavy rain. I'm Tammy Trujillo.
2: And I'm Jim Forbes.
4: Denver weather.
5: Denver Metro forecast is Saturday evening, partly cloudy skies, mild temperatures around 65 overnight. Then for your Sunday, early sunshine with a 30% chance for showers and isolated thunderstorms. Gusty winds up to about 20 miles per hour. High temperatures near 90. Sunday night, lingering showers till about midnight, becoming partly cloudy overnight, lows down to 65. Then for the Labor Day holiday, plan for early activities as we're expecting showers and thunderstorms likely through the afternoon and evening hours. Highs near 90, overnight lows in the lower 60s. I'm meteorologist Patrice Sutter.
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0: Okay. Wow. Talk about natural selection. Strange. As we visit here for the remainder of the program with Daniel Ficina, The Miracle Files. Now, what is going to be held following the 25th anniversary of the September 11 attacks?
1: Well, thank you, John. I appreciate the opportunity to be with you again. And so we're doing a special Power of Testimony event. It's going to be a kind of a celebration of what God has done in the lives of many of the people who are featured in my book, Divine Intervention, 50 True Stories of God's Miracles Today. And it'll be the official release of the audiobook version. And so the gentleman I mentioned earlier, Kamal Saleem, the former PLO terrorist, he's going to be the keynote speaker. We have Lauren Green, the chief religion correspondent from Fox News. She's going to be the MC. And I'm going to be speaking as well as about five other speakers, people who are featured in my Divine Intervention book. They'll all be sharing their testimonies live in front of the studio audience. And then we're going to have a panel discussion with Lauren and live worship music. And it's really just a day to showcase the power of God and how he changes lives and in so many different ways. And, I'm just so thrilled to be working with Lauren Green and Kamal Saleem and so many other amazing and inspiring people, who are going to be there to share the goodness of God and celebrate the triumph of good over evil in the wake of the memorial of 9/11.
0: Well, that's something. I bet there are going to be a bunch of jumpy security guys up there. I'm just guessing, you know.
1: Yes, we will have tight security. We have to have that, especially with Kamal. He's kind of high profile, and there are still people who do not like the fact that he left Islam and is proclaiming Jesus. It's been dangerous for him, but he is committed, and he loves the Lord, and he loves people, and he wants people to know the truth, you know, about the redemption of Jesus Christ.
0: Well, I'm just, I just wanted to ask you.
1: Sure.
0: Well, it started as a very deeply personal experience of healing. I mean,
1: yes.
0: Good grief. The back and the tumor.
1: Mm-hmm.
0: That would put most people into a coma just hearing that they had that affliction visited upon them. But you preserve the testimonies of others. And as the number of interviews grew, the voices you collected began forming a larger record that could be carried beyond the radio program. I think this is quite something.
1: Well, thank you.
0: Illnesses,
1: yes,
0: accidents, violence, addiction, cultures, denominations. Good stuff.
1: Yes. Yeah, there are many different types of miracles in the book, not just healings. And so there's conversion experiences, there's healings, there's answered prayers, provision. There's even several people who've been raised from the dead that I include in Divine Intervention, 50 True Stories of God's Miracles Today. In fact, one of those people is going to be speaking at our Power of Testimony event at Shelter Rock Church on September 12th in Syosset, New York. Would you like to hear a story of a modern-day resurrection?
0: Absolutely.
1: Okay. So the gentleman I'm speaking about is Jeff Markin. Now, Jeff was a firefighter in Florida, and in 2006, he wasn't feeling well. He was driving to work, and he called his boss, and his boss knew something was up, so he said, go to the hospital. So Jeff drove himself to the Palm Beach Gardens Medical Center, and he walked into the hospital and went to the check-in desk and collapsed at the desk with a massive heart attack. So the ER team rushes out there. They surround him. They start giving him CPR, trying to revive him. They're shocking him. I was told they shocked him at least seven times with no results. They paged Dr. Chauncey Crandall, who is the head cardiologist. He was on call that day. It took him over 30 minutes to get downstairs to see Jeff. And by that time, Jeff had been, he was turning black from cyanosis, lack of oxygen. Dr. Crandall reviewed all the paperwork and determined they did all the proper protocols to try and revive Jeff, and no avail. So he declared him dead, clinically dead. He filled out the paperwork, and they took the body to another room. They were preparing it for the morgue, and Dr. Crandall left to go continue on his rounds. And as he was leaving, John, the Holy Spirit came over him, and God spoke to him and said, go back and pray for that man. And Dr. Crandall didn't do it at first. He didn't want to look foolish. But God was testing his obedience. And a second time, the Lord told him, go back and pray for that man. So Dr. Crandall turned around and went back into the room where Jeff's body was. There was a nurse on the other side of his body cleaning it and taking the tubes out and stuff. And Jeff laid his hands over his body and prayed for him. He said, I cry out for this man's soul. Lord, if he doesn't know you as your Lord, as personal Lord and Savior, raise him from the dead in Jesus' name. At that moment, another doctor, the emergency room doctor came in, and Dr. Crandall said, hey, you need to shock this guy one more time. And the guy's like, what are you talking about? He's dead. You declared him dead. You know, there was a lot of protesting going on, but Dr. Crandall persuaded him, and out of respect for Dr. Crandall, they shocked him again for, I believe, the eighth time. And when they did that, he pulled a perfect heartbeat on the monitor. Everybody is shocked. The nurse starts screaming. They didn't know what was going on. They thought, you know, they start stabilizing him. They rushed him to the emergency department. They thought he would be brain damaged or, you know, a vegetable or something. And it turned out, long story short, he walked out of that hospital about a month later, made a full recovery, went back to work. In fact, Dr. Crandall led him to the Lord and to accept Jesus while he was in the hospital. And 20 years later, Jeff has grown. He's a born-again Christian. He's sharing his testimony, and he's alive to this day. And he is coming to share his testimony live in person at the Power of Testimony event on September 12th in Syosset, New York, at Shelter Rock Church. And I am honored that he would come all the way from Georgia just to do that, to support me in the release of the Divine Intervention audiobook.
0: I don't, they may exist, but I have never been made aware of any collection of testimonies like the one that you're putting together. This is quite unique in my experience, at least, you know?
1: Well, thank you. Yes. You know, and that's the thing, like, we live in a world that says that God doesn't exist, miracles don't happen, you know, it's all in the past, if it even happened at all. And you know what? It's my honor and my privilege, and I believe my calling to show that these things are still happening today. The miracles that are written in the Bible are happening today in modern times. People just need to know about them. And that's why I'm so honored, and I love the fact that God sends me all these amazing, incredible people with these powerful stories that the world needs to hear. So I'm grateful to people like you, John, who give me a platform to be able to share these stories with, like I said, a broken and hurting world that's desperately in need of hope. Thank you so much, John. I really appreciate you.
0: You're most welcome. Now, let me ask you this. What is your broadcast schedule?
1: My broadcast schedule? You mean for Divine Intervention Radio?
0: Yeah.
1: It's a weekly show, but it's been on hiatus for 4 years, but I'm restarting it this year, probably in the next month or so. Yeah.
0: Gotcha.
1: But I've done over 350 interviews from 2007 to 2022. And like I said, it's restarting. God is restoring all things. So it's going to be even bigger and better than it was before. So I'm so grateful.
0: And this collection from people of this, illnesses, accidents, violence, addiction, cultures, denominations. Let me ask you this, just right up. We've got a few minutes here, and we can talk about whatever we want. What do you think is the most hardcore intervention that you've personally been close to, meaning dramatic, stunning, scary, maybe?
1: Yeah, well, I mean, going from a radical PLO terrorist to a lover of people, that's pretty dramatic. And, of course, a serial killer being redeemed with David Berkowitz, that's pretty dramatic, too. There's a lot of different things in there. You know, there's one in here that I love to tell. It's my friend Fred Clem. I'd like to share his story because this was amazing, too, because I met Fred at a Bible study in 2000. And I noticed he had a slight speech impediment, and he had a big scar on his neck. And I was like, oh, man, I was looking at the scar, and I'm like, I'm a journalist. I'm inquisitive by nature. Scars like that, they have really cool stories behind them usually. So I had to know. I said, Fred, what happened to you? And he started sharing his story. And he told me that when he was younger, he was a really mean, rugged, nasty guy. He was a football player and a jock. He loved fights, both, you know, verbal and physical. He instigated them. And when he was young, he was an agnostic. He didn't really give God a second thought. Excuse me. But something dramatic happened to him. In 1996, he was riding a jet ski at Smith Point Beach in Shirley, New York, the southern end of Long Island, southern coast. He was going really fast, John, and he was jumping wakes from a passing fishing boat, and he hit a sandbar going at about 45 miles an hour. He sustained massive head trauma, was knocked unconscious, floating in the water for about 17 minutes until someone pulled him out. They helicoptered him to the hospital. They put him on life support. The doctors are telling his family, you know, get his affairs in order. He's not going to make it through the night. He does make it through the night. Then they're telling him that he's not going to make it through the week. He does survive through the week. Everyone's surprised. He continues in this coma state week after week, month after month. And when Fred was telling me the story, he said he thought he was asleep with his wife and kids in the next room and that everything was fine, but he was in a coma. And then he said he thought he had a dream, but it wasn't a dream. He said it was a vision. He saw Jesus Christ at the Last Supper with his apostles, and he said Jesus got up, walked over to him, reached out his hand, and Fred reached up and touched Jesus's hand. When Jesus touched Fred's hand, that's when he awakened from this coma after nearly 6 months. When Jesus touched him, he immediately awakened. And he was shocked. He didn't know where he was. He started pulling the tubing out, and you know, the nurses come running in. They try to, they're shocked to see him alive and awake. They start stabilizing him. He had to spend a full year in the hospital going through therapy, learning how to walk and speak again. But he eventually made a full recovery, and he started telling the story about how Jesus touched him. He was an agnostic, didn't even really believe in God, and yet he was touched by the hand of the Lord. And he's since given his life to Jesus. He's born again. He's walking with the Lord, and he's sharing his testimony to this day with anyone who will listen. And his story is also featured in Divine Intervention, 50 True Stories of God's Miracles Today. The chapter is called Jesus and the Jet Ski, my good friend Fred Klemm. And now that was an amazing transformation that I witnessed.
0: I'll say it was. That's absolutely astounding. So you've been on this. I'm looking at your website right now, divineinterventionradio.com.
1: Yes, it's under construction right now.
0: Yeah. Divine Intervention Volume 1. We got the digital ebook of Divine Intervention Volume 2 and mm-hmm. Divine Intervention 50 True Stories of God's Miracles Today.
1: Yes, and the audiobook is available on Audible for download. And like I said, you can hear authentic accents and some cases the actual people narrate their own stories. And it's a very diverse collection of people from all over the world with all different kinds of miracles. So I think there's probably something in there for everyone. And I'm just so excited for the way it came out.
0: I was just sent a, he's always sending me stuff, that the Hubble telescope actually photographed heaven.
1: What?
0: Let's see, now this is, publication is the Weekly World. It all started on December 26, 1994 at the NASA office in the United States. Okay. But right there on the heaven photographed by Hubble telescope.
1: Wow.
0: Well, okay. I mean, this is one of those sensationalistic newspapers from back in the day, but it might be true, you know?
1: Well, you never who knows? Know. The Bible mentions several heavens, plural, so who knows?
0: Let me ask you this. Did you pay much attention to this eclipse we just had the other night?
1: I did not, unfortunately. I didn't even know about it.
0: Well, I just How wondered if it? You were picking up any spiritually oriented chatter about the significance of this eclipse. It registered with some people, others it did not.
1: Okay, I do know that sometimes there's signs in the heavens and they correspond with like biblical timelines and feasts and other things, but I did not know about this particular one.
0: Yeah, it's There's a lot of information out there, and it's enough to absolutely blow your mind if you try and digest all of it. So you just kind of note it and move on. I find that's the easiest way to stay sane. What do you think? What about
1: that? Yeah, we definitely want to keep sane. I'm wondering, I know you had Rabbi Jonathan Kahn on. Did he talk anything about that? Because he's really into that kind of stuff. He's so gifted in interpreting signs and you know, seasons and things like that.
0: You know, many of these things have registered with him as being significant. But, I mean, I think we can all agree that this is the thing that I think is an obstacle to some people. And that is the study of Christianity. It's really difficult for many of them to get a straight answer out of their church leader, me, this person, a minister, a pastor, a priest, or whatever. They can't get the answers that they're looking for. And it just seems to be, in many cases, it just seems to be just enough, but not enough to cross any line that might be controversial to the majority of the, the church membership. I mean, I just think sometimes that people have to be, maybe they're practicing a little political sensitivity to make sure they can get the message, kind of sneak it in there without having the alarm go off that, now you're challenging my ideology. Is that it? It's like, well, what are you doing here at church if you don't want your ideology challenged anyway, unless it's Christian, right?
1: Right, yeah. I mean, Jesus had a way of challenging people's preconceived notions about God and religion. I mean, he really upset a lot of religious people. I remember, just talking about in the case of resurrections, when he raised Lazarus from the dead, there were some people who looked at that and they were like, wow, this is God. This is a sign from heaven, and Jesus, they followed him. But there were other people who were angry with Jesus and they plotted to kill him and Lazarus because he was challenging their authority, their religious, system. They couldn't understand that and they were threatened by it. So it blows my mind how some people can react to that. This is, an amazing miracle that he did, and yet people wanted to kill him for it. It's crazy to me, but that's the way some people are.
0: Well, I could draw some political parallels in the current era, but I don't think I'll do that right now.
1: Okay. Well, I always found it fascinating how when Jesus chose his apostles, the 12 disciples, he managed to get Matthew, which is a government tax collector, and Simon the Zealot, who was like an anti-government revolutionary, together at the same table. You can imagine what the dinner discussions must have been like. And whenever I, encounter someone who's on the other side of the aisle politically, I have to remember that Jesus has disciples from all different kinds of backgrounds, and he calls us all, and he's, like I said, he can, he's got the government tax collector and the anti-government revolutionary at his table, and that's something that I always need to keep in mind.
0: I want to order something off the menu. Oh, they're bringing it over right now. Daniel, what do you make of, I just want your opinion on something.
1: Sure.
0: And that is, King Charles looks to be, he's already said some time ago, well, he wants to be the defender of faith. And it looks like he's gone full-blown Muslim. That's what it looks like. And I'm not the only one who thinks so. Absolutely. Absolutely.
1: Wow.
0: It's insane. It has been rumored he converted. I say this is a rumor. That's all. Rumor. That he converted to Islam with Erdogan in 2015. I mean,
1: wow.
0: Now that's just chatter right now. I wasn't there. But
1: okay.
0: The thing is, what do you make all these people deciding that, Sharia schools, that'll be fine. We'll put them right in your neighborhood. And hey, we've got Sharia schools and we got a mosque over there. And by the way, you can't move into this neighborhood. Now they're getting resistance there. So my short question is, what is this fixation on entertaining any idea of trying to incorporate a mutually exclusive theological center, in other words, the Muslim religion, into what is primarily a Christian country? Yeah, but everybody can be in America. It's primarily a Christian country.
1: Yeah, well, I think we as Americans need to be careful and look at the example of Europe and what's happening over there. I mean, I was in England a few years ago, and I've had some of my English friends tell me that how Islamicized it's become. And there were a lot of Muslims I saw, a lot of mosques, a lot of the churches are being bought by Muslim groups and turned into mosques. And you got the cities, just about every major city in England now, the mayor is a Muslim. And so, you know, you just got to be careful because it will spread. And if we're not careful, we'll go down the same path.
0: Absolutely. Thanks so much for coming on with us tonight, Daniel Fazzino. It's a pleasure to speak with you again. I assure you it will not be another however many years it's been, but 12, until we speak again. Okay, if I have my way about it.
1: Well, thank you so much, John. You're a wonderful, gracious, and curious host, and I appreciate you. Thank you.
0: Goes both ways. Thank you very much for that compliment. Very kind of you. Well, that's the idea. What? Talk about stuff other people don't want to talk about. Remember, support your local radio station. I mean that. Listen to the commercials. You know, if the advertising is effective, you hear something you like, go buy it. That's how they stay on the air. That's how they keep you unknown. Radio doesn't know who turns it on. Nobody knows you're listening. It may be the last bastion of any actual privacy. You don't have to sign in. You don't have to make a password. None of that. You just turn it on. Thanks for being here tonight. We'll do it again tomorrow. That's all right with you and the good Lord's willing. Thanks to you, and especially the good Lord. Yes, the signal continues. God bless you, everyone, and good night.

0: it's true. If you want something to go away, quit buying it, quit feeding it. The flip side to that coin is, if you want something to grow, nourish it. People are getting tired of feeding the big tech monster, because what they get in return is shadow banning, overt banning, or suspension on social media. Big tech and its derivatives also try to financially soft kill. 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And of course, when the gateways do work, we pay for this convenience with fees. 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
9: Residents of a tropical paradise are keeping a close eye to the sky. A hurricane south of Hawaii is expected to turn north today and create storm conditions on the island. Hurricane Lowell is currently about 630 miles southwest of Honolulu with sustained winds of 130 miles per hour. The National Hurricane Center says Lowell is expected to drop heavy rain across the islands by Monday and create up to a foot of storm surge. Swells from the hurricane can also cause life-threatening surf and rip currents. The hurricane is currently expected to pass to the west of Hawaii. Iran says it has attacked three oil tankers affiliated with the U.S. In a statement Saturday, Iran's Revolutionary Guard Navy said the tankers were sailing through an unauthorized route in the Strait of Hormuz and that any suspicious movement would be targeted. The U.S. has not commented on the claims, which appear to be in retaliation to a U.S. attack on the three Iranian oil tankers earlier in the day. This may not be the best weekend to head to the beach in many California communities. Tammy Trujillo explains.
10: Hurricane Maria is churning in the water southwest of Baja California and moving away, but it's still expected to send large waves to our coastline and create dangerous surf and rip currents. A high surf and coastal flood advisory are in effect until 11 o'clock Tuesday night, with waves of 5 to 8 feet expected along south-facing shores. Forecasters are predicting a moderate risk of coastal flooding in Long Beach's Alameda Peninsula, Malibu, and possibly other areas. Inexperienced swimmers are being

0: High temperatures right around 90 with overnight lows in the lower 60s. And for Tuesday and for Wednesday, looking nice with afternoon showers each day. Highs in the upper 80s to lower 90s. I'm meteorologist Patrice Sutter.
1: Current temperature,
2: 67 degrees.
3: Big news from college football. LSU is leaving ex-pros tight end Daquan Wright and defensive tackle Xavien Harris off the roster for the 11th-ranked LSU Tigers game against Clemson after a Louisiana judge had cleared the two LSU players. Canes wide receiver Malachi Toney, a school record 12 catches, 234 yards, as number 7 Miami hammers Stanford 45-6. USC shuts out Fresno State. Oklahoma routes Utah. From the NBA, Ben Simmons is back with the Kings on a one-year, $3.5 million deal. He missed last season rehabbing from back and leg injuries. At the ballparks, Dodgers over the Nationals 5-3. Blake Snell with six scoreless innings. The A's beat the Mariners 7-6. The A's pound out four home runs. Padres over the Yankees 3-2 and 10. Luis Camposano a walk-off two-run shot. Astros beat the Diamondbacks 3-1. Houston a three-run third. The Cardinals edge the Rockies 7-6. Ivan Herrera a three-run home run in the ninth inning. That's sports. I'm Trey Bender.
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12: Stories shaping Washington and the world. I'm Tony Perkins. Direct military conflict between the United States and Iran is once again underway. American forces are striking targets inside Iran while Tehran is firing missiles and drones at U.S. military positions across the region. President Trump says Iran is running out of time.
13: Their economy is totally shot. Their economy is the worst anywhere in the world, they said this morning. They have close to 300% inflation. Their money is valueless. And the Times used to say they're doing quite well. No, they're not doing well at all. And so it's just a question of time.
12: What is the objective of the renewed U.S. military campaign, and what would constitute success? White House reporter Christian Daytok joins us with the latest. Also, new findings from the House Judiciary Committee reveal how the FBI targeted members of the Catholic Church and relied on material from outside political advocacy organizations, including the Southern Poverty Law Center. How far did the operation reach, and

0: Importantly, how can it be prevented from happening again? House Judiciary Committee Chairman Jim Jordan joins us.
1: The 14th Amendment was never meant to turn American soil into a factory for manufacturing United States citizenship. But the Supreme Court has effectively done just that. The court has opened the floodgates to the abomination that is birth tourism.
0: That was Texas Congressman Chip Roy earlier this week. Chairman Jordan will also address a congressional investigation into this topic of birth tourism and why lawmakers say it has become a national security concern. Then a Senate investigation finds abortion drug manufacturers failed to meet federal requirements designed to protect women. What did they know? Where did they fail? And will the Justice Department act? Senate Help Committee Chairman Senator Bill Cassidy joins us.
2: House Republicans are in charge here, and we're continuing to do the grown-up thing and make sure we get the job done, and we're happy that we just passed that continuing resolution to fund the government through early December. But there will be no government shutdown. You can thank Republicans for our leadership in getting that done.
0: Congress adverts a government shutdown, but in other House action, only 8 Democrats join Republicans in condemning socialism, while House Democrats blocked a constitutional amendment preventing expansion of the U.S. Supreme Court. House Speaker Mike Johnson joins us. And later, my thoughts on why a generation of Americans that never experienced socialism is increasingly willing to embrace it. That and more right now on This Week on Capitol Hill.
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0: Well, the United States and Iran traded intense military strikes this week, including Iranian targets on American military bases throughout the region. With direct military conflict between the United States and Iran once again underway, is there still a diplomatic off-ramp, or are the two countries headed toward a wider and more sustained war? Joining me now to discuss this and more is Christian Daytok, White House reporter for the Washington Examiner. Christian, welcome back to This Week on Capitol Hill. Thanks for joining us.
4: Anytime, Tony. It's always a pleasure.
0: So, Christian, let me jump right into this. How does the White House define the objective of this renewed military campaign? In their discussion, in their mindset, what would constitute success?
4: Well, right now, the overriding goal, the strategic goal, is still preventing Iran from obtaining a nuclear weapon. We do know the tactics themselves have changed as the months have progressed. Last week, the president opened up this new economic D-Day, an economic front seeking to further strangle Tehran's ability to prop itself up in the face of not only American control of the Strait of Hormuz, but a quickly shrinking circle of global allies as they are looking, again, to weather the brunt of the military side of this campaign. Now, the strikes that you referenced, both on the Larak Island over the weekend, where Iran was trying to re-mine the Strait of Hormuz, and against IRGC targets within Iran itself, I don't think necessarily equate to a widening of the war. This is the president using two sticks at once, both the American military and trying to leverage the full weight of the entire Western economic system to put a stranglehold on Tehran and bring them back to the negotiating table.
0: Now, Christian, something else that President Trump has said this week, he has openly raised the prospect of the Iranian people rising up against the regime. So is regime change now part of the administration's thinking? And as the White House indicated, what support it might provide to such a movement?
4: Well, if you ask me, regime change was always part of the administration's thinking here, despite President Trump's comments during the early days of the war back in late February and early March. I mean, it's become obvious, as the president has talked about, the United States taking out not only the first, but the second layer of Iranian leadership, that regime change was going to be necessary in order to get to a place where the president could negotiate Tehran into a stalemate, if not a complete diplomatic surrender. His comments this week, though, on Iranian protesters are relatively new. He, of course, talked in early January about the prospect of the Iranian people rising up and overthrowing the government, but he has sort of abandoned that line once the hot fighting actually broke out in the spring. Now, what will the president be willing to do to ensure a popular uprising? in Tehran. He was asked point blank whether or not he would mobilize CIA assets. He didn't answer the question directly, which makes me think this is certainly something he's been discussing with his close advisors. But I will note the president has been incredibly hesitant to put American boots on the ground. He and Secretary Hegseth, Chairman of the Joint Chiefs Dan Kane, they believe that this pressure campaign propped up not only by these economic levers, but of course the full weight of the American Air Force and naval aviators will be sufficient to potentially put Tehran in a place to where the people could retake control of their country.
0: Have we moved past a place of diplomatic resolution? I mean, given the fact that we've been on again, off again, the president said they want a deal. There was no deal. We have a renewed exchange of kinetic activity. Is a diplomatic solution now in the rearview mirror?
4: If you ask national security experts, they would say yes. But I do think that President Trump, more so than any president in modern history, has been able to bring together this deal-making process, pulling rabbits out of the hat the way no other president has in the past, the way they've been able to in the past. So I don't think a diplomatic end to this conflict is totally off the table. But as it stands right now, I do think ultimately, based on what we're seeing coming out of Khamenei and his advisors at the moment, the longer this military campaign drags on, the less likely they'll be able to, or be willing to negotiate a deal that's favorable to the United States. But again, I do think it's important to talk about the economic war front that's been opened. Inflation in Tehran has been absolutely brutal. It's encroaching on 90% at this point in time. And still the big fish that are enabling Tehran to withstand U.S. aggression, specifically banks in China, they have not ended their business relationships. President Xi, we do know, is coming to visit President Trump at the White House in just a few weeks. And Marco Rubio, the Secretary of State, is urging not only U.S. diplomats in China, but in every posting around the world to make sure that their host countries are fully aware of the priority that this administration is placing on the economic front to the war. That alone might be enough to move Tehran off of their current intransigent position. So I'm not going to say that a diplomatic end to the war is totally impossible to reach at this point.
0: Well, Christian, speaking of the economic focus, there is a economic element of this, not to the measure that we see in Iran, but inflation up here at home as oil prices continue to rise. The president, it was very interesting for you, the president, normally guided very heavily by polls, has rejected the polls on this issue, saying, you know, he's not on the ballot. He is going to stay focused. What do you make of that?
4: I think two things stand out really from the president's comments. One, this isn't new. He said it before in a much worse way, I would actually estimate, earlier this summer when he said, I'm not thinking about Americans' economic stations at all as I'm trying to carry out this campaign. His comments this past week were a little bit more tactful because he is correct. Even though, you know, he is the top Republican surrogate, he is not on the ballot. He cannot run for office in 2028. So ultimately, I do believe if he is going to find success, he needs to put domestic pressures aside and dedicate himself fully to this campaign. Now, I will say oil, once the U.S. and Iran resumed those mutually shared airstrikes, it did peak again around $95 per barrel. But I think the more concerning price that Americans need to be paying attention to, the Trump administration, isn't necessarily the price of gas at the pump, but it's the price of diesel gas, which remains more elevated compared to the pre-war levels than just regular unleaded.
0: Because that carries products all across the country. Christian, thanks so much for joining us. Always appreciate your insights from the White House.
4: Anytime, Tony.
0: All right, Christian Datok with the Washington Examiner. All right, after the break, Chairman of the House Judiciary Committee, Jim Jordan, joins us. So stay tuned. Don't go anywhere. We'll be right back.
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0: This week, the House Judiciary Committee released new findings on how the FBI under the Biden administration targeted members of the Catholic Church, including its reliance on biased and unverified materials from outside advocacy groups like the Southern Poverty Law Center. The revelations raise broader questions about the political weaponization of federal law enforcement. Joining us now is Congressman Jim Jordan, chairman of the House Judiciary Committee. He represents Ohio's 4th Congressional District. Chairman Jordan, welcome to This Week on Capitol Hill. Thanks for joining us. Your committee examined how the FBI, under the Biden administration, targeted members of the Catholic Church. May I ask you, what are the most significant findings from the Richmond Memo investigation?
14: Well, they were actually trying to get inside the parish, get inside the church itself. They were trying to interfere with the priest, parishioner, confessional. I mean, it was ridiculous. And of course, they didn't just try to do all that. They actually drafted a memorandum, which basically said, if you're a pro-life Catholic, you're an extremist. I mean, it was that crazy. And then what we've now gotten from the Trump Justice Department, the Trump FBI, is the documents that support what they were putting together back in the Biden administration. And they tell us just how extreme, how ridiculous this really was, and the things they were trying to do, and how they just sort of lumped, if you're again, pro-life Christian, pro-life Catholic, they just viewed you as an extremist, which is just frightening, particularly in a country where we have a First Amendment, and the first right in that First Amendment is your ability to practice your faith the way you think the good Lord wants you to.
0: Chairman, initially they said this was isolated, it was a one-off, it came from the Richmond field office. What does the evidence show in terms of involvement or approval elsewhere in the FBI?
14: Yeah, there were other field offices that were involved. That's that, you know, they initially, Chris Ray said, "Oh, this was, we were outraged when we saw this. We nipped it in the bud. It was an isolated thing." Well, that wasn't actually the case. It was happening in other field offices as well. And then we find out what they were trying to do, where they were actually trying to go in and talk to the priest there, that ran this Catholic church in the Richmond area. So much more activity than they let on and that they were willing to give us. And that's one of the problems, too. You know, we have a constitutional duty in the legislative branch to do oversight. Well, in order to do oversight, you got to have the federal agencies actually give you the information, the documents that you request. So it's, you know, God bless the American people when they elected President Trump, because then we got an FBI director in Kash Patel who's actually given us the material that Chris Ray should have given us in the last administration.
0: What about the connection to the Southern Poverty Law Center?
14: Well, yeah, that was their source. I mean, remember, and you know this better than anyone, the Southern Poverty Law Center has put themselves out there, and the left has embraced this, that they're the end-all, be-all on evaluating who's a hate group. And, of course, now we found out that they were involved in actually fomenting and promoting the hate that they said they were trying to fight, in fact, paying people to create this hate out there and then going to tell their donors, oh, send us money so we can fight the very hate that we're creating. But the worst was they became the standard. And in the Garland Justice Department, in the Biden administration, they actually brought the Southern Poverty Law Center in to do seminars and meet with U.S. attorneys, meet with people in their Justice Department, and talk to them about all this issue. And, of course, in that Richmond now famous memorandum where they said pro-life Catholics are extremists, who do they cite? Southern Poverty Law Center.
0: Interesting. You mentioned FBI Director Kash Patel. On Wednesday, you sent a letter requesting documents related to another scandal, the Biden-Harris administration's Round River operation, which targeted former Trump officials and conservatives. What do you hope to learn from those documents?
14: Well, first thing I would say is you used the right word, Tony. It wasn't an investigation. It was an operation. An operation they were running on, I think, the American people, and frankly, running on members of Congress. Because remember what they said in there is they had 33 confidential human sources who were giving them information. 14 of those confidential, so almost half of them, said, hey, what the Bidens are engaged in, particularly Hunter Biden, the business dealings with Burisma, this Ukrainian energy company, there's problems there. They ignore all that because we were looking into that. They ignore all that. And they said, no, no, no, what's really happening is it's a Russian information operation. And guess what? Members of Congress, they labeled us as conduits of Russian misinformation, that we were when in fact we were getting at the truth, and we all know this now after the fact, frankly, we knew it at the time, that there was problems with the Hunter Biden business relationship. So this is how bad it was. And they went to the extreme of actually bringing in Senator Johnson, Senator Grassley for defensive briefings. They've talked about that. They brought me in for a briefing. They labeled me as a conduit of Russian misinformation, which was just ridiculous. And I think what it really underscores is, remember how this all operated. Every single time President Trump ran for president, there was an effort to help his opponent and undermine his campaign. In 2016, it was the whole Russian collusion and Hillary Clinton leaking or getting hiring the law firm, who then hired Fusion GPS, who then hired the foreigner Christopher Steele, who wrote the bogus document, the dossier, that then Comey took to the secret court, the FISA court, to get a warrant to go spy on President Trump's campaign. That was in 16. In 20, it was this effort. And then, of course, in 2024, it was Jack Smith.
0: Right.
14: Jack Smith was the guy who was going to stop him. So they went after President Trump every time. Thank goodness the American people saw through it.
0: So, Mr. Chairman, the big question is, how do we keep this from happening in the future?
14: Like Republicans. I mean, it's like, well, this is why, God bless the founders, in their wisdom, the three separate and equal branches of government, checks and balances. One of the checks is the legislative branch is to do oversight of the executive branch. And, you know, I've probably been involved in more of these investigations than any member of Congress over the last 10 years. We have to do that vigorously. It's part of our duties as a member of Congress. And we just have to focus in on that. And then the American people, and frankly, I think the other thing is, people need to be held accountable. We did a criminal referral for Jack Smith because Jack Smith told us under oath he did not get the contents of members of Congress's communications. That was not true because he went to the National Archives, got all kinds of emails from people in the administration, and guess what? Text messages and email, they were communicating with members of Congress. That happens all the time. So he did have contents of members of Congress, and he told us under oath that he didn't. So we referred him. We referred one of his deputies, Thomas Windham, for obstructing our investigation. We've referred John Brennan because he lied to us under oath about this whole Russia collusion stuff, this baloney that they were going after President Trump on. So that's another way you help hold people accountable.
0: Mr. Chairman, just about a minute left. You're also a member of the Oversight Committee. This week, a task force examined birth tourism schemes in the United States. Give us the top line findings and why this is a national security concern.
14: Well, there was a guy running. It was a business he's running. And the website, he talks about, come to America. We will help facilitate your trip here. Have your child here. They're going to be a citizen. The Supreme Court has said that. 14th Amendment. They've said that that's how that works. Come to America. And when Brandon Gill, God bless the work he's doing, brought him in for a hearing, the guy who ran that business took the fifth. So this is a business operation that's going on. And it just is ridiculous. And we had in the recent court decision on birthright citizenship, you had Alito and Thomas express real reservations. They had written strong dissents for what the majority decided, that the 14th Amendment applies to anyone born here. Right. So there's some common sense things I think we can do on the legislative branch, and we're looking at those potential remedies.
0: Mr. Chairman, thanks for shining a light on it, and thanks for joining us today. Folks, stick with us. We're back with more after this.
15: A hurricane south of Hawaii is expected to turn north today and create storm conditions on the island. Hurricane Lowell is currently about 630 miles southwest of Honolulu with sustained winds of 130 miles per hour. The National Hurricane Center says Lowell is expected to drop heavy rain across the islands by Monday and create up to a foot of storm surge. Swells from the hurricane can also cause life-threatening surf and rip currents. And Iran says it has attacked three oil tankers affiliated with the U.S. In a statement Saturday, Iran's Revolutionary Guard Navy said the tankers were sailing through an unauthorized route in the Strait of Hormuz and that any suspicious movement would be targeted. The U.S. has not commented on the claims, which appear to be in retaliation to a U.S. attack on three Iranian oil tankers earlier in the day. U.S. Central Command said it attacked three Iranian tankers after Iran launched missiles toward two Navy warships. I'm Jim Forbes.
16: Denver weather.
17: The Denver Metro forecast on this Sunday is a nice one with mostly sunny conditions. Gusty winds this afternoon up to about 20 miles per hour. A 30% chance for some shower and thunderstorm activity later in the day, continuing through this evening. Overnight lows tonight down to 65. For the Labor Day holiday, may want to get your activities in early. Showers and thunderstorms likely through the afternoon and evening hours. High temperatures right around 90 with overnight lows in the lower 60s. And for Tuesday and for Wednesday, looking nice with afternoon showers each day. Highs in the upper 80s to lower 90s.
16: I'm meteorologist Patrice Sutter.
13: Current temperature?
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0: Babies in the United States continue to increase annually. A new report from the Senate Health, Education, Labor, and Pensions, or HELP Committee, highlights disturbing practices by abortion drug companies that put mothers' lives at risk. According to the report, these companies routinely ignore federal regulations designed to protect women from serious complications from these dangerous drugs. Joining us now to discuss this is Senator Bill Cassidy from Louisiana. He's the chairman of the Senate Help Committee. Senator Cassidy, welcome back to This Week on Capitol Hill. Thanks for joining us.
23: Hey, Tony. Thank you for having me. And an important topic. Thank you for highlighting.
0: Well, it is. It's one that doesn't go away because the problem continues to grow. Now, this report confirms what many in the pro-life community have warned. Abortion drug manufacturers routinely fail to meet their obligations under FDA regulations. What did the committee find in particular?
23: Let's step back just a second, Tony, and humanize the topic. Because it's easy to say, oh my gosh, we've got something out there for an abortion pill. Think about a patient, a woman, 16 years old, who's pregnant. Her mother doesn't want her to be. She plans to go to a kind of gender reveal study, a ceremony, but her mother forces her to take a pill to make her have an abortion. And then she takes the pill after 11 weeks, drugs only approved up to 11 weeks. She ends up in an emergency room with retained fetus within her womb. Now, okay, let's unpack that. How did she get the pill? It wasn't that she called up. No, she wanted to have a gender reveal. She loved that baby. It's her mother that got the pill for her through a mail order shop. Her mother ordered it and forced her to take it. Now, okay, let's unpack that. Wait, if you're going to take an abortion pill, doesn't it seem like there should be an in-person visit required where the doctor could confirm that the baby's not too far along for the mother's health? We know the pill is going to kill the child, but we don't want the mom's health affected too. And don't we want to make sure she's not being coerced? Under the way this is currently being monitored, mail order, no doctor's appointment, no ultrasound to confirm the gestational age of the baby. It can be forcibly given to somebody who can then have a complication. And by the way, there's really no obligation that the company is doing to find out that complication from the mother going to the emergency room with the partial abortion.
0: Senator, what you just laid out there, what you laid out there is not theoretical. That's reality. That's actually happening. It's not just mothers. It's boyfriends. It's husbands that have impregnated these women that are forcing these drugs upon them. So this is reality. So how is the manufacturer and the distributor of these drugs getting around this by not asking those questions?
23: They say all their responsibility is to monitor the supply chain and to monitor the doctor. But, you know, there's never been a single physician who has been kicked off their ability to prescribe the drug for example, not confirming that the mother is not beyond 11 weeks pregnant. There's never been a single one. So they are not actually monitoring the complications of the mother. They're only kind of looking at supply chain and the physician. By the way, they also helped draft some of these regulations. One of the companies tried to get rid of any restrictions whatsoever, any requirement to report damaging effects. So it's like they want to evade responsibility, even though there's evidence, as we just said, of women being coerced and of women taking the abortion pill after it is approved to be taken and suffering complications.
0: Shouldn't this be a concern for the FDA?
23: It absolutely should be a concern, because isn't a 16-year-old being coerced to take a pill, coerced, didn't want to take it, and ended up in the emergency room, shouldn't that be a concern for the FDA? Of course it should be. It should be a concern for us all. And for the person, for the entity, the company that's making the pill, it should be a real concern. And they should be monitoring the complications that result from taking the pill.
0: Just a little less than a minute left, Senator Cassidy. Will anyone be held accountable? Will the manufacturers be held accountable?
23: We have pushed to make the FDA lean into this issue, because ultimately it's going to take a regulatory agency like that. So far, this administration's just not been into it. A lot of talk about it, but there's nothing happened, period. There's more talk, but it's going to start somewhere down the line. You need an FDA that leans into it and an administration behind them pushing them into it.
0: Right. And in the meantime, the numbers of abortions in this country continue to go up.
23: Yes.
0: And the negative health complications, not only for the babies, obviously, but for the mothers, increase as well.
23: And the tragedy for the mom is something that should unite us all.
0: Yeah.
23: You may be your choice. But you don't want someone being coerced into taking a pill and her ending up in the emergency room, because when she took the pill was long after it was clinically indicated for her to safely take the medicine. And that might us all.
0: Senator, we got to leave it there. Thanks so much for joining us. Folks, House Speaker Mike Johnson joins us next. Don't go away.
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0: This week, House Democrats blocked a constitutional amendment preventing expansion of the Supreme Court. And only 8 Democrats joined Republicans in condemning socialism. You see, court packing is also a major priority of the Democratic Socialists of America. So are these isolated votes, or do they tell voters something larger about the ideological direction of the Democratic Party? Joining us now for our weekly conversation to discuss this and more is House Speaker Mike Johnson, who represents the 4th Congressional District of Louisiana. Mr. Speaker, welcome back to This Week on Capitol Hill.
26: Hey, Tony. Great to be with you. It's been a very busy and eye-opening week here on Capitol Hill. I do think these are issues everyone needs to be paying attention to.
0: All right. So before we get into the government funding bill, which Republicans passed this week, so no government shutdown, let me ask this question. Is the march of socialism continuing with what happened this week on Capitol Hill?
26: Yeah, it's very real. And we have put that on display for the whole country. As you noted, we had a number of key votes this week, but one of them was to disavow socialism, Marxism, communism. And as noted, we had most of the Democrats, all but 8 Democrats, voted against the resolution decrying the evils of that whole ideology. It's a really alarming development. Now, we've known that this has been creeping along now, and you and I have talked about it many times on the air and privately, publicly. We talk about this everywhere. We've seen this trend developing over months. And a lot of the candidates around the country have popped up, and they've made this their actual platform for their races. And as we've discussed, it's alarming that the radical far fringe left is winning the Democrat primaries increasingly around the country on this crazy platform. And we put it on the floor here to just test and see how many Democrats in the House would disavow that. and stand for just what used to be kind of the old values of the establishment Democrat Party. And I'm sad to tell you, Tony, there's only eight of those people left. So they are going taking a hard turn to the left. It's a dangerous harbinger of things to come for the country. And I think it is a bellwether moment for the future of America as the constitutional republic that we've known it.
0: Well, putting a finer point on that argument, there was the other measure dealing with the Supreme Court. I have a clip of Congressman Andy Biggs on the House floor. Play that clip.
8: There's a world of difference between changing the law and changing the rules of the game because you don't like the last call. Packing the court is not simply a policy disagreement. It is an attempt to change the structure of one of the three branches of government in order to guarantee the outcome you want. That's not reform. That's revolution.
0: And Mr. Speaker, you gave Democrats an opportunity to disavow this and distance themselves from that.
26: Yes. And so we put the bill on regarding the Supreme Court, composition of the court, on a suspension vote. And people say, why did you do that? Why not just pass it by a bare majority? Because, as you and I know, to amend the Constitution, which is what this would be, it would be to amend the Constitution to make sure that we put in the document itself that only nine justices shall sit on the Supreme Court. Now, that's we've had for after the first 100 years of the country, we moved to nine, and it's worked very, very well. And it's a good balance, and it doesn't always, as you and I both know, not every case goes in our favor, but this is our system. The Democrats, the Democrat Socialists of America, the same people that voted not to disavow socialism, also voted the wrong way on this. And almost all of them voted apparently for the other alternative to pack the court. That would be a disaster because then you would have wild swings every 4 years between presidential elections, and you would have an infinite number of justices eventually, because each group would then pack the court with more and more justices to try to get their side with a heavier counterbalance, and it would be a disastrous road to go down. So, look, we put it on the floor. We needed a two-thirds vote because you have to have that in the Senate and the House, and then three-fourths of the states ratify to actually amend the Constitution. And, of course, the Democrats failed in that vote, and almost every single one of them voted against it. So it shows you again what they're about. The DSA, the Democrat Socialists of America, published their platform. We repeat it all the time because repetition is important to make sure people understand the stakes. They want to abolish the borders. They want to abolish prisons, defund the police. They want to defund the Department of War. They want to remove the president, pack the Supreme Court, all these crazy notions. Now we're testing the votes on the floor to see how many current Democrats in Congress agree with that. And apparently, Tony, most all of them do. It's shocking. Everybody needs to pay attention to what's happening.
0: Mr. Speaker, it's been, I think, roughly 37 years since the Berlin Wall fell. Have Americans forgot where socialism leads?
26: They have. I mean, that's the problem. We have an education component to what we're doing now. And as you noted, we talked about last week, the week before, we just published about 3 weeks ago now, launched a new website, contrastforamerica.com. I encourage people to look there because we do a short summary of the history of socialism and communism. See, Marxist philosophy, Karl Marx is the one that set all this in motion, and he thought that socialism was a step to get to communism, which they thought would be the utopia, the perfect society. The problem is, as you and I know, it's based on the wrong premise, the faulty premise. It begins with the notion that there is no God, and so it doesn't recognize the fallen nature of man and sin and all the rest. Their designs can never be achieved and never have been. In fact, the opposite. It always leads to suffering, famine, human misery, and death. And we chronicle how more than 100 million innocent people have been murdered at the hands of communist socialist regimes just in the 20th century alone. It's a dangerous fool's errand. It's a deadly road. It's the opposite of America's founding principles, and we have to fight it with every ounce of energy that we have.
0: Could the rise of interest in socialism be a reflection of a spiritual vacuum in our country today?
26: Sure. I think that's right. I mean, of course, for a couple of generations now, we've been telling American school children, indoctrinating instead of educating them, that there is no moral absolute, that there These things are relative. And when you erode the foundations and the basis of truth, as Psalm 11:3 says, if the foundations be destroyed, what would the righteous do? You know, an entire nation becomes imperiled. And this group, the Democrat Socialists of America, the radical left, they're working every day to chip away at the foundations of America. Our job is to stand faithfully and to hold the line and defend those foundations, because that's what keeps us on track to remain our status as the greatest nation on the planet.
0: 30 seconds left, Mr. Speaker. With the shutdown fight off the table, now that government's funded, what's the focus going into the midterms?
26: Well, we've got a lot more left to do. We need the Senate to act. We've had one of the most productive Congresses, the most productive Congress since 1949 on the House side. We need our partners in the other chamber to move some of that legislation. Almost 600 pieces of legislation sitting in the hopper over there. Many priorities, a lot left to do. We'll keep working all the way through the end.
0: Well, we'll be praying that the Senate will get moving. Mr. Right. Speaker, thanks so much for joining us. Have a great weekend.
26: Thanks, Tony. You too.
0: All right, after the break, a few final thoughts on the news of this week when we consider socialism and the future of America. So don't go away. We'll be right back.
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20: This is Dan Kaplis. Ronald Reagan said, "When they won't see the light, make them feel the heat." That's what our law firm does. When the insurance company won't see the light and pay our clients fully and fairly, we make them feel the heat by taking them to trial and forcing them to face the truth. We have a long and provable track record of outstanding trial victories, including the largest truck crash jury verdict in Colorado history and a record-setting $205 million wrongful death verdict. Our record-setting trial victories give us the credibility and leverage to force insurance carriers to promptly pay full and fair out-of-court settlements. Reagan would call that peace through strength. We are a serious firm for serious cases. We accept righteous injury and death cases on a percentage fee basis so we can represent good people from all walks of life without regard to ability to pay. If you need our help, call 303-770-5551 or hit dankaplislaw.com. That's Dan, CAPLIS law.com.
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0: This week, the House of Representatives voted 220 to 192 to approve a resolution condemning socialism, but only 8 Democrats joined the Republicans in voting for the measure. The resolution read in part, quote, "Whereas socialist ideology necessitates a concentration of power that has, time and time again, collapsed into communist regimes, totalitarian rule, and repressive dictatorships. It has repeatedly led to famine and mass murders and the killing of over 1 million people worldwide," end quote. The resolution then turns to the rise of Democratic Socialists of America and the DSA policy position, such as voting by non-citizens and incarcerated criminals, abolishing the U.S. Senate, and replacing the two-party system. It then denounces socialism in all of its forms, declaring it, quote, incompatible with American values and the Constitution. So is this a solution in search of a problem? Hardly. According to the Brookings Institution, 282 candidates ran with some level of DSA endorsement in this election cycle. So far, 123 have won their primaries. The rise in socialist candidates comes as a generation that never saw the Iron Curtain increasingly sees socialism as nothing more than a government-provided safety net. But history warns that when government becomes powerful enough to guarantee equality, the safety net can become a net from which there is no escape. I remember when Americans didn't have to debate whether socialism worked, we watched people escape from it. In 1989, when the Berlin Wall fell, I was working with U.S. Department of State managing one of its anti-terrorism assistance programs. Within months of the fall of the wall, we began training police officers and other security officials in the United States from these former Eastern Bloc countries. I vividly recall greeting one of the groups and taking them to the grocery store on the way to the dormitories where they would be staying. When they entered the Albertsons, they froze. Some of them began to cry, and I asked the interpreter what was wrong. He said they had never seen so much in one place. And then they asked who was allowed to come into the store. I said whoever wanted to, but there were many stores like this all over. They said that they had been told Americans were living just like them, waiting hours each day for a loaf of bread or what was ever available. You see, totalitarian systems don't merely control economic production. Eventually, they must control information, because people inevitably began asking why the promised equality has produced scarcity. When many young Americans hear the word socialism, they don't envision bread lines or government repression. They envision government benefits, socialized medicine, free college, and a bigger safety net. But for the government to have the economic power to provide so-called free stuff, it must possess the coercive power and authority to impose the promised economic outcomes. History shows that the equality socialism ultimately provides is simply the equality of misery. 37 years ago, people who had lived under socialism came to America and wept when they saw an ordinary grocery store. Today, a generation with no memory of the repression behind the Iron Curtain increasingly votes for candidates promising socialism. The problem isn't that socialism has changed. The problem is we have forgotten what socialism is and where it leads. And that has been this week on Capitol Hill.
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19: Two U.S. envoys are on their way to Ukraine to discuss ending the war with Russia. Steve Witkoff and Jared Kushner met with Russian President Vladimir Putin at the Kremlin yesterday for talks aimed at reviving efforts to end Russia's war with Ukraine. Both sides have agreed to pause strikes on each other's capitals during the negotiations. Today, the two envoys will visit Kyiv to meet with Ukrainian President Zelensky. Iran says it has attacked three oil tankers affiliated with the U.S. In a statement, Iran's Revolutionary Guard Navy says the tankers were sailing through an unauthorized route in the Strait of Hormuz and that any suspicious movement would be targeted. The U.S. has not commented on the claims. An American Airlines flight from Dallas to Newark was diverted to Baltimore after a passenger became violent. Larry Kofsky has the story.
1: Images from Flight 618 show the passenger, identified as 67-year-old Arthur Lundeen of Arizona, duct-taped to his seat after he allegedly became aggressive toward his seatmate as well as flight attendants.
2: Thrashing around, and I think he hurt himself and was bleeding on the plane and in the seat, and apparently was assaulting the man that was sitting next to him.
1: Michelle Ng Reyes was on the flight and described the chaos.
2: The man that he was attacking was, like, he looked Middle Eastern and he was wearing a really nice business suit. I had heard that he had started saying, you know, racist things towards this man.
1: Lundeen was dragged off the plane in Baltimore and charged with assault and disorderly conduct.
19: A Wisconsin man is being ordered to stand trial after authorities found human bones in his basement. Court records show Benjamin Larson of Tichita has been charged with possession of stolen property after forensic exams identified three skulls found in his basement as Native American artifacts. Investigators also discovered other human bones, including a full skeleton inside a glass-covered coffin, along with alleged shrines to serial killers Ed Gein and John Wayne Gacy. I'm Jennifer Kuiper.
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3: The Denver Metro forecast on this Sunday is a nice one with mostly sunny conditions. Gusty winds this afternoon up to about 20 miles per hour. A 30% chance.

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0: they know that they were robbed by one man for whatever his agenda was, who stole 7 weeks of the life of these other jurors that were so attentive, so beautiful, so wonderful, and listened to this evidence. And you could see how defeated they were sitting there. And I got a funny feeling that they would have gone on for another week if they had to. So I hope that guy can sleep well at night.
1: And yeah, I know we're going to lose a couple good men, but like, this is war. Women have been under attack forever, and we need to go to war with the men. And yeah, in war, sometimes you lose good men, but it's definitely a sacrifice we should be willing to make. Okay, I know we need to kill the men. That's like very dramatic. Okay, but it's not dramatic. I'm being 100% serious. Yeah, we need to kill the men because an abuser doesn't stop abusing.
2: If I was ever elected president, my first law would be that women are allowed to kill one man a year, no consequence, right? And everyone's like, oh my gosh, that's crazy. That's so violent. Not really. Women kill with purpose. We don't kill for no reason. Second of all, if ever

0: every woman killed, it would still be less than the amount of women who are murdered every year at the hands of men. So, boom, that takes care of that. Two, because women kill for a three, because women kill a purpose, we would finally weed out all those bad apples you guys talk about when you guys get so offended by why women would choose the bear. We would actually take care of the bad ones. And then I feel like crime would go down, and then corruption and greed would go down, because we are out here, like, getting rid of all those bad, bad douchey people, and then we all finally could coexist in peace. So I think that's the code. Like, we just gotta do that.
1: We need to kill the men.
2: Welcome, my friends, to the Saturday Morning Extravaganza, your Saturday morning vibe. I am James Golden, aka Bo Snerdly, and if you want to be part of the program this morning, 800-848-9222 is how you reach us. Telephone numbers, 800-848-9222. You heard there from two social media women and also the defense lawyer for Lindsey Clancy, defense lawyer Mr. Reddington, who is on the warpath against the single male juror. He made sure he exposed that it was a male during the deliberations, and of course now he has gone on the attack on this one juror who apparently got in the way of what many feminists and some women who are not feminists and some men who also are not feminists, but a lot of feminists hoped would be their OJ trial, meaning jury nullification. And what they hoped was, well, yes, the rope did fit, but we have to acquit. Yeah, the rope fit. And three children died, but we still need to acquit. And that seems to be what was thwarted, a jury nullification. Well, look, I say that because that is what I believe the perception is. For people that believed she should have been held responsible for those deaths. On the other side of it, there are people who honestly believe that Lindsey Clancy was a victim of health care issues and of postpartum syndrome. In fact, speaking of victimhood, the DA in the case, Tim Cruz, the district attorney in Plymouth County, cut seven. He had this to say following the verdict. Cut seven, DA Timothy Cruz. Here he is.
3: Also speaking in the world that we live today, and all too often, criminals are being treated as victims, and the real victims are invisible. It is our job to make sure that the victims are not invisible, to make sure that they're not forgotten, and to make sure that we stand for them in the way that we seek justice. And that's what I think we've done in this case. As I said, this day of this trial has been really emotional for everybody. I am a father and a grandfather, and I cannot imagine the hell this entire family has lived through. I remind myself that this is and has been and always will be about getting justice and making sure that we do not forget Cora Dawson, a little cow.
2: Very, very emotional. Let's continue with District Attorney Timothy Cruz, cut six, and he explains what, in his view, the case was really about, and he explains it this way.
3: This case is not about a healthcare system or about how women are treated in it or what diagnoses there are in the DSM or what there are not. Those are all important issues. They stir up emotion and sometimes they stir up anger. This case, however, was about Lindsey Clancy and what she did on January 24th, 2023 and the cruel and calculated killing of three innocents. I understand that postpartum depression has impacted the lives of countless women and their families, and I sympathize with their struggles. The investigation of these heinous killings, however, did not establish that they were caused by such depression. And based upon that assessment, it was determined that the charges of first-degree murder were warranted and appropriate in these circumstances.
2: Now, I want to give you a hint of how the questioning went from the media. And please listen to this question, because it's cut five. We're going for Kev. This is just an amazing question. And you could hear the stunned reaction from Plymouth County District Attorney Timothy Cruz, who prosecuted the Lindsey Clancy case. Here is that question and his response.
4: DA Cruz, you had 11 jurors that didn't necessarily believe your case. What do you say to those people who felt that the whole prosecution was insensitive?
3: Was what?
4: Insensitive.
3: Insensitive? Insensitive is killing three children. Insensitive is ignoring those facts. We have an obligation to stand up for those people and seek justice and make sure the defendant gets justice and make sure they get justice. So if people can't understand that, I don't know how I can answer that question.
1: What do you say, Mr. Prosecutor, that you're prosecuting her with insensitive? It's not in a safe space. I mean, please, it was an insensitive only three children died. I mean, come on, why are you prosecuting her? What do you say to people who think it's insensitive to prosecute a woman who killed her three kids? It's insensitive. What?
5: Can we just appreciate a little light note here? A press conference like this with a guy with a really strong accent, you know, the charges. I think if you say charges like that, and somebody says, well, you're being insensitive, it's a lost cause. The charges are very serious. What happened here? I'm a grandfather. It's a great
2: it's
5: accent.
2: It's Boston.
5: Yeah,
2: it's Boston. It's Massachusetts.
5: Oh, yeah.
2: It is a great accent.
5: Boston, yeah.
2: But, I mean, how about this question? Do you think prosecuting her is insensitive? I mean, what the...
5: It's the prosecution. If they're sensitive, they're not doing their jobs.
2: Okay. Here is... Let's... folks, let me... By the way, I forgot to say, let you know who is coming on the program today with us. Saturday Morning Extravaganza, fastest 3 hours that you will hear in American media today. Princess Diana will be joining us later on in the program. I'm very much looking forward to hearing from Princess Diana. Also, we have a friend of the program who has served in the administration. Now he's over at the Heritage Foundation. He's scheduled to appear if we can reach him. Todd Bensman, who is probably one of the best journalists in the world when it comes to really digging deep into the immigration issues. He was with the Center for Immigration Studies. Then he also did a lot of work on his own, went over to inside the administration, working with DHS. Now he's at Heritage, and we're going to catch up. It's been a long time since we've talked with Todd. Catch up with Todd Bensman. He testified before Congress. He's an amazing guy. And also, America's Small Caffeinated Mom is going to be with us today as well. So keep it right here. Let us get back for a minute. And your telephone calls, obviously important, at 800-848-9222. Let us get back for a moment to CNN. This was their coverage. This one just really cut nine. This is just amazing. The CNN coverage after the mistrial in the Lindsey Clancy OJ case was declared.
6: I can tell you from our producer in the courtroom that when the judge said, I want to tell you all how proud I am of you, there was one female juror that was nodding her head no as he was saying all that. Another female juror clenching her hands into fists as she was sitting on that chair. All of the jurors were extremely tense. One female juror would not even open her eyes. Her eyes were gazed down in her lap. Her eyes were closed as the judge continued to talk to them about what this final decision was. Another juror just nodded her head the entire time he was talking, and another female juror was pursing her lips. We can now tell you the...
2: Yeah, so apparently some of the female jurors, I wonder if they were some of the ones that were wearing pink, which was, of course, the color that the supporters of Lindsey Clancy were wearing. You know, I saw a video of that as the car was coming in. The road was lined up on both sides like a visiting head of state or a celebrity was in town, with women wearing pink. And it's just amazing to see, and they're all applauding this woman who used her elastic band ropes to kill her three children. But as I said, some of these feminists were hoping that even though the ropes fit, one would still acquit. And it is, they are very despondent today that their quest to have this work out, like, I guess the only comparison I can make is the OJ trial. They were hoping that there would be an acquittal, even though in this case, the rope did fit. So, 800-848-9222. We have more audio all day long of some of the reaction. And also, we're looking forward to catching up with you on the phones. We begin our musical journey this morning, appropriately with the bass prominently played in this song.
7: Holly came from Miami.
2: Kevin, tell us what's up with this, please.
5: This is Take a Walk on the Wild Side by Lou Reed. It's off the album Transformer, and the bass player on this is Herbie Flowers, who died two years ago today, unfortunately. But not only this song, which is an iconic bass line, he played bass, I didn't realize, on Space Oddity by David Bowie, which is also an incredibly bass-driven song, if you think about it.
2: Mm-hmm.
5: So he's credited on all sorts of other stuff, 500 recording hits, Bad Man Across the Water, Elton John. But quick fun fact about this song, the last surviving character, there's Little Joey, Debbie, all these people in Walk on the Wild Side that lived on the Lower East Side. Little Joey is the last surviving member.
7: Take a walk on the wild.
5: And he's a real person. He's a real person.
7: I said, hey, Joe.
2: Wow. Hey, Joey.
5: Yeah, there you go.
2: Take a walk on the wild side.
5: D'Alessandro. He was an American actor and model. So, rest in peace,
2: Herbie. And he's still with us.
5: Yep, he's still with us.
2: Nice, Kevin. Thank you. Saturday morning extravaganza, 800-848-9222 is the number to reach us. We're walking on the good side. Oh, man, we have got it for you. Stay with us. Have that first cup of coffee, or second, or third. Your Saturday morning vibe, the Saturday morning extravaganza right here.
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9: A new study at J.A. May Cardiology found that patients with atrial fibrillation can monitor their heart rhythm at home by using a smartphone before treatment. Researchers at the Karolinska Institute say the approach reduced last-minute procedure cancellations by nearly 95%. I'm Yana Derulis for the Worldwide News Network, New York.
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16: All the Patrick supporters who ask if I would let Lindsay babysit my kid, yeah, I would. I would 100% invite that woman over right now to watch my child. And I want to just remind you guys that we live in the same country, but there's two people getting completely different treatment. There's one person who's a mom who's guilty until proven innocent, and there's another person that's a dad that's innocent until proven guilty. Yet there's a lot of information here, so I want it to make sense. Which one is which?
2: It's scary out here, folks. Birthday today for Mel Collins, the British saxophonist and flautist. Do you call it a flutist or a flautist?
5: If I'm trying to be fancy, flautist, I think. So flautist. Mm. Yeah.
2: Flautist. Flautist. And the session musician, he played the sax on this one, the Rolling Stones' Miss You. He also has worked with King Crimson, Carmel, Alan Parsons Project, 10cc, Clannad, Eric Clapton, Bad Company, Dire Straits, Roger Waters, Jerry Rafferty, Tears for Fears, among many others. Very popular British guy. He is British saxophonist. Well, just rank, do you think Kevin is one of the greatest Rolling Stones hits in
5: I've
2: that?
5: I've gone down this road before with many people. And once you start naming Rolling Stones hits, it stacks up so quickly that you'd really have to do like a scientific method to it. Like era, who's playing what? This has harmonica on it, which is pretty cool. It's more of a disco song. But yeah, it's definitely in the top 50, and that's saying a lot because they have so many great songs.
2: I love it. Like we used to. 800-848-9222 with the Stones, James Golden, Saturday Morning Vibe right here. We're going to take some telephone calls. I do want to mention something that the Countess of Conspiracy brought to my attention. One result of this case is that many women on the left who were confused about who is a man and a woman no longer seem confused. Now they have identified, they know what a man is, and they know that they hate the man. We heard some of them in the opening, they want to have a war with men and eliminate men from their lives. Let's go back, cut four. This is the defense lawyer, Mr. Reddington, again, with his treatment of the juror. Here he is.
17: Where 11 hard-working jurors, after all of those days of deliberation and a 7-week trial, say that this man had doubt, but still would not apply the law.
18: What were you saying to Lindsey Graham to get her through it? And how will you prepare her to get through a retrial? And do you regret not putting her on the stand?
17: So, I'm not going to get into any discussions I had with Lindsey other than the fact that she turned me on to Rascal Flatts.
4: What did the jurors say when you were all
5: guilty? Rascal Flatts, what? No.
2: Rascal Flatts. Oh. What is Rascal Flatts?
5: They covered that song, Life is a Highway. It was for the
2: Okay, she turned... Got it.
5: Who's listening to Rascal Flatts in 2026? Hey, guilty.
2: See, I didn't even know who Rascal Flatts was. Somehow or another, that one skipped me, and I know a lot of music, as you people know. Donald Trump weighed in on it, trying to look and see. Cut one. Let's do it. Nope. We'll wait. Here's the telephone number. We are going to take calls on this, and there are so many other things in the news, including our relations with Canada and more information on that. There's a new study out. 6,000 unhoused people could be affected by the Olympics. Keep it right here, folks. Don't go away.
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20: Sterling K. Brown from This Is Us and Hulu's Paradise was in the Worldwide News Network Artist Lounge. Paradise is a political thriller where Brown stars as a Secret Service agent who investigates the assassination of the president, which he says...
21: I think it was a strangely timely show.
20: Brown got noticed as Christopher Darden in The People vs. O.J. Simpson, so I asked, when did you truly feel like your career changed?
21: Like, I would say O.J. was a turning point. My last audition was for Black Panther. Since then, it's been fortunate enough to be in that place where folks come to me and bring offers.
20: I asked Brown, with a show so timely, do you think Paradise is the kind of show people can come back and rewatch?
21: That's what I want. Like, I hope people be like, yeah, I'll rewatch Paradise.
20: Well, I guess they'll have to wait. Season 3 is being shot right now. Cooper Lawrence, Entertainment News, Worldwide News Network, New York.
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22: Two U.S. envoys are on their way to Ukraine to discuss with Ukrainian President Zelensky ending the war with Russia. Steve Witkoff and Jared Kushner met with Russian President Vladimir Putin at the Kremlin yesterday. Iran says it has attacked three oil tankers affiliated with the U.S. that were sailing through an unauthorized route in the Strait of Hormuz. The U.S. has not commented on the claims. An American Airlines flight from Dallas to Newark was diverted to Baltimore after a passenger became violent. Larry Kofsky reports.
23: Images from Flight 618 show the passenger, identified as 67-year-old Arthur Lundeen of Arizona, duct-taped to his seat after he allegedly became aggressive toward his seatmate as well as flight attendant. Michelle Angreis was on the flight and described the chaos.
24: The man that he was attacking was... like, he looked Middle Eastern, and he was wearing a really nice business suit. I had heard that he had started saying, you know, racist things towards this man.
23: Lundeen was dragged off the plane in Baltimore and charged with assault and disorderly conduct.
22: I'm Jennifer Kuiper.
25: Denver weather.
26: The Denver Metro forecast on this Sunday is a nice one with mostly sunny conditions. Gusty winds this afternoon up to about 20 miles per hour. A 30% chance for some shower and thunderstorm activity later in the day, continuing through this evening. Overnight lows tonight down to 65. For the Labor Day holiday, may want to get your activities in early. Showers and thunderstorms likely through the afternoon and evening hours. High temperatures right around 90 with overnight lows in the lower 60s. And for Tuesday and for Wednesday, looking nice with afternoon showers each day. Highs in the upper 80s to lower 90s. I'm meteorologist Patrice Sutter.
27: Current temperature?
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30: For nearly 3,000 years, Homer's The Iliad has shaped the Western imagination. 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
0: The James Golden Show. It's politics, but theater of the mind. With James Golden, a.k.a. Bose Nerdly.
1: Of course, this is all because of a man. A vote 11-1 in favor of I, not criminally responsible, and then one who outwardly, admittedly, is not following the rules of the court of law. So he says nigh. Are we surprised? A man is above the law and wants to control every situation. Well, get him out of there and get a woman in there. Never send a man to do a woman's job.
2: Thankfully, we don't, if we can help it. Get back and do the dishes, baby. While my guitar gently weeps, Kevin... There were three versions of this song that I love.
5: Yeah.
2: Of course, the original.
5: Sure.
2: And you can tell us what is so special about this one.
5: Mm-hmm.
2: Then there's the Jimi Hendrix. Well, he did Watchtower.
5: Watchtower.
2: He didn't do this one.
5: No.
2: So I had to confuse in my own brain. I was just thinking Watchtower for a minute, which I freaking love. The Dylan song, Watchtower, his version.
5: You know, it's the same chord progression. It's the same exact, that might be, your musical that's, neurons are firing.
2: Okay. I was like, wait a minute, yeah.
5: Yeah.
2: It is the same. Okay, and then there's the Prince, the live version. It was at the Hall of Fame, the Rock and Roll Hall of Fame. And Prince lit it up.
5: Yeah, it was Prince, it was Jeff Lynne, Tom Petty, I think George's son, George Harrison's son. I don't think Clapton was anywhere to be found then that night, but Prince jumped in and filled that position very well. But the original version of this song, the one we have on right now, is the Beatles, and I'm not sure how it happened. He might have been in the studio, but Clapton just walked in, and George decided to put him on as the lead guitar player on this. So you hear Eric Clapton playing as the first non-Beatle, which we have to check because we said it might have been Billy Preston, but apparently the first non-Beatle to play on a Beatle record.
2: Preston was the first one that they gave credit for on, and the only one, I think, that it was the Beatles with Billy Preston on one of the singles.
5: Well, the funny thing is about this song is that While My Guitar Gently Weeps is not the only thing that George Harrison and Eric Clapton ended up sharing. There was a bit of a...
2: Are you talking about the wife?
5: There's a bit of a, lover's triangle at one point. But they remained friends, I believe, which is, good for them.
2: Things happen. Yes, things happen. Let us get to the... what is this wife on my screen here? If those were puppies, those feminists would be up... Ooh! Boy, people are going after the feminists. They're saying, if these were puppies instead of children, the feminists would be upset if they were strangled to death. let us go to Antoinette in New Jersey, who's calling in. 800-848-9222 is how you reach us. Good morning, Antoinette. How are you?
3: Yes, good morning, Bo. Fine. I just want to say that the prosecution lost this case from the beginning when they put 9 women on the jury and 3 men. It should have either been the opposite way, or it should have been 6-6, and also they didn't sequester the jurors at the end for the deliberations.
2: Okay, explain both to me.
3: Okay.
2: Why? Well, what?
3: Just,
2: why?
3: Just, just, the fact that your little snippets in the beginning shows you what kind of woman would have been on that jury. I would have been the holdout, and I would have had her criminally put away in jail. She got the sympathy because she's in a wheelchair, and I'm not saying that postpartum depression isn't real, but I don't know how my mother's generation, my generation, you didn't hear of these things of women killing their kids. Andrea Yates, I have compassion for. This one, no. She planned it. She methodically made sure that the husband was out of the. She should have killed herself. Locked the kids in a room where they couldn't start a fire, and in 20 minutes the husband would have came home, and the kids would still be alive, and she could have been dead. And I don't believe, as a nurse, she didn't know things about drugs and how they affect you. So the prosecution did an excellent job at summation, mapping out that she didn't cut herself too deep, she didn't take enough pills that would really hurt her, and so, you know, she jumped out the window, which maybe she thought she was only going to get broken bones. I don't know how high the window was. I wasn't watching the trial from the beginning. I just watched the end, the summation.
2: Got it. Okay. Appreciate. So they should have had more men on the jury.
3: And sequestered the jury for deliberations instead of going out. Yes.
2: And why do you think that is important? Do you think that these jurors may have been watching media anyway?
3: Oh, come on. Not only that, their family, everybody knows when that woman is missing that she's on the jury of Lindsay Clancy.
2: Okay, well, what do you think? Let me ask you one more question.
3: Yes.
2: Three babies dead. Now, what do you think ought to happen next? Do you think that they should retry the case? Do you think that they should offer her a plea deal? Or that they should just go through another trial?
3: Well, the way the generation is now with the women, with the snippets that you showed from the beginning, they might have to do a plea deal, not to waste the Massachusetts taxpayers' money. But I feel that the reason why he's so upset, the defense attorney, is because it went 11-1 his way. I would like to know if he was going to object if it was 11-1 the other way.
2: Well, right. Great question. Thank you, Antoinette. We really love you.
3: Thank you
2: so much for the call. I appreciate it. Chris is calling in from the Catskills. Good morning, Chris. How are you? Welcome to the Saturday Morning Extravaganza.
6: Good morning, James. Personally, I think the woman looks evil, is not attractive, and I think it's deeply disturbing that she worked in her profession as a delivery nurse. A friend of mine, a female friend of mine, who's a reasonable Democrat, she's not a nutty, militant progressive or socialist, she is really upset. She told me she's infatuated by this case. And I said, really? It creeps me out. I said, I don't want to hear about it. And she said, the mental health system failed this woman. She was telling them that she had mental health issues, and they just put her on medications and didn't monitor her. So I want to go into the science of some of that. Uptake inhibitor medications for depression, bipolar, schizophrenia, and allergies, too, do not work as well as they are supposed to, because the science behind the medical dosaging and applications are deeply flawed, as serotonin receptor or histamine receptors are not shut down or manipulated like they are supposed to be, because the central nervous system and or the immune system learns to bypass these mechanisms over time, or in some patients, the processes don't work like they are supposed to from the initial dosaging. As a result, brain chemicals like serotonin fluctuate in a way that exacerbates mental health conditions or perhaps creates them. And Dr. Peter Michalos, he needs to get his own radio show. I brought this up to Frank Morano years ago when he used to have him on. There used to be a guy, Dr. Dean Nadell, that had a syndicated radio show, and it was great.
2: I'm very well familiar with it. Well, look, we're getting off topic here. Dr. Michalos was on with us last week, and we have him on. He's got a book, by the way, coming out that we're going to do something with anti-aging. He was brilliant in talking about these issues. Dr. Michalos is amazing, and we are going to delve into that a little bit more. But since you bring up these issues, I want you to hear from, ladies and gentlemen, thank you, Chris, for the call. I want you to hear from two other women. These are a little bit lengthy. We may bail out because of time constraints, but 25 and 26. Here are two more women that want to weigh in on this. This is from earlier this week, actually. This will be the second time that some of you hear it. But women want to weigh in on the DNA behind it, and also a former forensic scientist who was, we're looking for those cuts. So I'll tell you what we shall do. We'll stall and see whether we have the cuts, or we can hit that Trump thing first and then we'll find it. Which one do you have, Kevin? Let's go to Donald Trump. This is what he said following when he was asked about the case. Here's President Trump.
7: It's a shame. It's a horrible tragedy. It's a horrible tragedy. I see what's happened, and it's looks like it's a hung jury. And I think the judge just said it's going to be a mistrial. I assume there's going to be another trial. It's a terrible situation. Look, she did a horrible, horrible thing. Can't be worse. But you'll find out what the price to pay is. There'll be a price. It's going to be mental institution or jail or something. But I guess they're going to go through another trial. It's too bad.
2: Well, I'll tell you what we're going to do. We're going to continue. People, I want to weigh in on this. Let's head to the telephones and catch up with John calling in from New York. Good morning, John. How are you?
8: Hi. Good morning. My point I wanted to make is I think this was a travesty of justice. This woman pleaded insanity. When someone pleads insanity, it shouldn't be not guilty by reason of insanity. It should be guilty by reason of insanity. They should be sent for treatment, made better, and then told you have committed a crime, the same as somebody who's under the influence of drugs or alcohol, and you have a debt to society. That debt needs to be paid once you're well and you understand what you've done.
2: Wow, amazing. Okay, let me see what other people think. Thank you for that. I appreciate the call very much. Nursing Nurse, who we haven't heard from in a while. Nursing Nurse, my private nurse. Yes, indeed. Yes, I have a private nurse. She's amazing. When I need nursing care, she helped me during COVID. She was part of my COVID recovery. That's when I met her. And she's just amazing. As a nurse, it doesn't add up. As a woman, it doesn't add up. As a mother, it doesn't add up. As a woman who's taken some of these meds for various issues, it doesn't add up. When her own mother-in-law defends her, it doesn't add up. Goodness gracious. We have those cuts, Kevin? Let us examine, ladies and gentlemen, some of the cuts from some of the other women here on this issue. Here we go.
9: Do you know preeclampsia is because of the male DNA?
2: Preeclampsia.
9: Issues with your placenta is because of the male DNA. Morning sickness is because of the male DNA. Okay? So what do you want to bet that any type of mental health issues in postpartum or even during is because of the male DNA? What do you want to bet? And that's why they don't give a single to fix this for us, because the medical system is fully aware that the woman is going through this process because she cannot process the male DNA that she is constantly running now. That's this like foreign object, this foreign
2: DNA. Kevin, are you understanding any of this?
9: She's not processing it right. Like her body,
5: rainy days, male DNA,
9: almost
5: stale food, male DNA.
9: It's coming across.
2: Got it.
9: Mental health issues. How are we going to get the stats on this, right? Because women are never studied. Yeah. We are going to have
2: women are never studied, right? By the way, Kevin. Did you know that?
9: Because they're not ever going to tell us.
5: I think there's a women's studies class at the college I graduated from. Actually,
2: women are studied.
5: There's a whole class. I'm pretty sure it's a major.
9: The more you had his DNA put inside of you.
2: No, so his DNA was put inside of her.
9: That bad, but then the second one, it was a lot worse. And then the third one, the third one almost took you out, right? Because your body is rejecting their DNA, okay? Totally rejecting. You ended up kind of figuring it out, you know, absorbing it, becoming a master of your craft and whatnot. If you have more than one baby's dad, were your postpartum symptoms different, right? So with me, 18 years ago, with my son, I didn't have any hint of postpartum at all, postpartum depression, anxiety, none of it, okay? But then with my daughter, oh my gosh, almost took me out. Then I also know that my DNA, the type of DNA I have.
2: Okay, wait, I can't with this one. Let's move quickly to the next one, then we have to take a break. This one is a scientist, ladies and gentlemen. This is a female scientist. She's a former forensic scientist, and I want you to hear her take on Lindsay Clancy. Here is a female scientist. That means, of course, that we should give her a special credit. She's a scientist. Here she is. Well,
4: stop thinking about these kids as people and think about them as ceramic vases for just 1 second for me, okay? I'm a forensic scientist and a former CSI. There is a lot of confusion about the actual issue in the Lindsay Clancy case. The issue is whether she was in psychosis at the moment that she killed her children, which would make her not criminally responsible. Basically, she would go to a psych hospital instead of a prison. Psychosis can be difficult to understand. So, to help me make this point, I want you to think of these kids as if they were very expensive ceramic vases in a museum. And instead of thinking about psychosis, we're going to think about epilepsy. So imagine that Lindsay is in a museum and she is a person with epilepsy. She's had seizures before in the past. She maybe hasn't even been diagnosed with epilepsy. She's just been having seizures for a couple of months, one here, one there. She's been going to her doctors and saying, hey, this is the symptom I'm having. I've been having a seizure. And they're trying to get her on the right medication. So she has a medical history of complaining to her doctors about seizures, and they've given her a couple different medications, and she's saying like, hey, it's not working, I'm still having these seizures. And that's kind of what happened with Lindsay Clancy. She was having a lot of depression, anxiety, and mental health symptoms. She was being treated by a doctor. She hadn't really been properly diagnosed, and they were tinkering with her medications, trying to get it right. So now epileptic Lindsay is walking through this museum, and there are these three priceless ceramic vases there, each sitting on a little stoop. And what we know happens next for a fact is that Lindsay breaks those priceless vases. They are damaged beyond repair. They cannot be fixed. Everybody knows that Lindsay did it. And she herself said, oh my God, I broke those vases. I can't believe I did that. And the museum curator is saying, you did that on purpose, and I'm going to prosecute you for damaging my vases. And she's saying, no, I had a seizure. I couldn't control
2: what was happening. Okay, following this, folks. Kevin, you following this one?
5: No, but I broke a vase when I was a kid, my mom's vase, and now I feel way worse about it. Because apparently it was a child, you know?
2: Right!
5: So, I'm heartbroken now. But isn't it literally that phrase, people, it's like, if you took the phrase, people who live in glass houses shouldn't throw stones, literally, maybe, if you have mental illness, send your kids somewhere safe, with the grandparents, with an aunt, with something like that, until you get your mind straightened out. Maybe that's what she should have done. And if you have epilepsy, maybe don't go near any vases, you know?
2: But think of the children, Kevin, as ceramic vases.
5: Yeah.
2: Very expensive ones, not the cheap ones.
5: No.
2: Not the ones made in
5: not
2: that
5: IKEA
2: country.
5: Or Home Goods.
2: Come on. Now let's be nice to IKEA and Home Goods and Target and Marshalls and Walmart. But these vases came from Tiffany's. Very expensive ceramic vases. That's who the children are. From a forensic scientist.
5: And they're normally behind glass at museums. Just saying. Or stanchions.
2: Just saying. But we'll be right back, folks. James Golden, Snurly Saturday Morning Vibe. Think of your children as ceramic vases, ladies and gentlemen. Think about that. When your children have done something bad and you're tempted to say, you deserve some discipline, and it's crossed the line, I deserve to smack your little tushy or something. Think of them as ceramic vases. We are getting a real education in today's American women. What we got here, Kevin?
5: born on this day, September 6th, or tomorrow, 1971, Dolores Arodian. Arodian, I always mess that up. From the Cranberries, who had 1994 hit singles Linger, Dreams, and Zombie. On the album, Everyone Else is Doing It, So Why Can't We? 86 weeks on the chart. Talk about a run. And this is Linger off that album.
2: I love the Cranberries.
5: So good. One of the better Irish bands. And there are quite a few great Irish bands.
2: There are a lot of great Irish bands. Yeah. Cranberries are just right up there near the top of the list.
5: Yep.
2: James Golden, Boston Early Saturday Morning Vibe. Keep it right here. More phone calls coming up. Don't go away.

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2: May 12, 1882. A harrowing report on the sorry state of the U.S. naval fleet is splashed on the front pages of the nation's newspapers. But President Chester Arthur wanted the report published to shock the nation into supporting his naval modernization effort. It worked. Old wooden ships were replaced by steel vessels with steam-powered engines. And that's history.
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9: The James Golden Show. It's politics, but theater of the mind. 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
10: Go to Connecticut and catch up with Scott. Good morning, Scott. How are you?
11: I'm well, thank you. Earlier this week, it might have been last week, but I believe it was earlier this week, you closed with the Tracy Chapman song, and it touched me deeply because not only am I a huge fan of Tracy Chapman, but I feel she's terribly underappreciated in American music. And I want to add another artist that is wholly unappreciated in American music, and that's Oleta Adams. And I'm here to talk about music, not politics, this morning.
10: Well, I love the calls about music. And let me tell you, tell us why Oleta Adams, in your view, is on. What are her songs that you love the most?
11: Well, there's the big hit, Get Here, but there are so many more.
10: Now, Get Here was recorded by Brenda Russell when it became the hit.
11: Correct. But it was Oleta that made it a real smash.
10: Okay. It was a smash from Brenda Russell. But it's a beautiful song. And it's an amazing, beautiful song. And I love your comments about Tracy Chapman, by the way.
12: Railway.
10: Yes.
12: You can reach me by a trail. away.
10: Brenda Russell did this, and it was huge for both of them. But Brenda's first. Brenda wrote it. And I love her, too.
11: Well, Olita, Olita did a lot of covers.
10: Yeah, she's great. Look, we got to run. Scott, I so love the call. Thank you. Dr. Peter Miklos is going to come on for a few moments with us in the next segment. So stay right here where you are. Don't go away.
13: Foundations of Freedom. A look at America's founding principles and the leaders who shaped our nation.
14: Ronald Reagan understood that liberty could never be taken for granted. In 1967, he warned Americans, freedom is a fragile thing, and it's never more than one generation away from extinction. President Reagan knew the freedoms secured by one generation were not guaranteed to survive to the next. Today, as socialistic ideas that place greater power in the hands of government gain renewed support, Reagan's warning carries even greater weight. Freedom is more than inheritance. It's a responsibility, one we all share. Every generation must fight for the principles that made self-government possible. Freedom only survives when each generation chooses to defend it. So, do we have the courage to defend and protect what is being challenged? The very principles that made America the greatest experiment in history?
13: Salem.
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17: Weekend is reportedly shaping up to be one of the busiest Labor Day weekends on record. TSA says it expects to screen over 17 million passengers by Wednesday. Many travelers are in a rush because over 10,000 flights were delayed by bad weather ahead of the weekend. Gas prices, meantime, are the highest on record for this time of year. AAA says today's national average is $4.14 a gallon for regular unleaded. This may not be the best weekend to head to the beaches in Southern California.
18: Hurricane Maria is churning in the waters southwest of Baja California and moving away, but it's still expected to send large waves to our coastline and create dangerous surf and rip currents. A high surf and coastal flood advisory are in effect until 11 o'clock Tuesday night, with waves of 5 to 8 feet expected along south-facing shores. Forecasters are predicting a moderate risk of coastal flooding in Long Beach's Alameda Peninsula, Malibu, and possibly other areas. Inexperienced swimmers are being urged to stay out of the water until the storm passes. I'm Tammy Trujillo.
17: Hawaii is on alert as Hurricane Lowell south of the islands is expected to turn north today and start heading their way. A man in his 50s has died after suffering a medical emergency at Burning Man in Nevada. The death comes as the event dealt with another year of challenging weather, including rain that temporarily closed a main entrance to the grounds on Friday. The man burned last night, and the event wraps up tomorrow. As Atlanta hosts one of the country's largest pop culture conventions, it's also helping save lives through supporting hospitals in the region. Katie Gray explains how.
19: Tens of thousands of people are in Atlanta for the holiday weekend to celebrate the 40th Dragon Con, which is running around the clock until Monday afternoon. While it's well known as a large pop culture convention, it also hosts a multiple-day blood drive. Thousands of attendees lined up to give blood at the annual Life South Drive. 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
17: I'm Jennifer Kuiper.
15: Denver weather.
20: The Denver Metro forecast on this Sunday is a nice one with mostly sunny conditions. Gusty winds this afternoon up to about 20 miles per hour. A 30% chance for some shower and thunderstorm activity later in the day, continuing through this evening. Overnight lows tonight down to 65. For the Labor Day holiday, you may want to get your activities in early. Showers and thunderstorms likely through the afternoon and evening hours. High temperatures right around 90 with overnight lows in the lower 60s. And for Tuesday and for Wednesday, looking nice with afternoon showers each day. Highs in the upper 80s to lower 90s. I'm meteorologist Patrice Sutter.
21: Current temperature
22: 64 degrees.

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1: I'm going to say this one last time for the haters, even though y'all don't care. The reason we support her is because she's not just a man who annihilated her family because she wanted out of a marriage. She was a woman who was failed by systemic patriarchy. Take a moment. Absorb that one.
2: Of course it's a man. Of course it's a man. Of course it's a man!
3: You know that man's going to be found. What's his life going to be like? Because that's one man who did that to all women. One man.
4: One man did it to all women. Welcome, my friends. Hour number duo underway. Hour number uno in the can. And hour number trio, Princess Diana will join us. America's small caffeinated mom will join us. Later on this hour, we're expecting to hear and check in with Todd Binsman, if we can reach him, who is just does amazing work. We're going to switch gears a little bit later on immigration, but so many people are calling in on the Lindsey Clancy verdict. We're going to continue taking your calls. We are pleased and honored to have Dr. Mikolas, America's doctor, with us. We had a caller started talking about the, and so many calls, the drugs, the postpartum situation. And for clarity, we always turn to Dr. Mikolas, who always delivers. Good morning, doctor. Talk to us, please, about this entire, these drugs, the postpartum, and what goes on with that in relation to this Lindsey Clancy case.
5: Thank you very much for having me on, because a lot of people keep talking about what happened in that particular day, but we need to go back a little bit, because it all started, how did, how did, how

0: this happened with this woman. She was a registered nurse in the labor and delivery unit where they delivered babies in one of the most prestigious hospitals in the United States at Mass General. And she was described as a compassionate, caring, very good nurse, and worked in a very high-pressure environment. Something happened in late September 2022 when she started getting anxious ahead of her return for work to Mass General. So you have a bunch of kids home. You have to return back to work. Her husband, Patrick, told police she saw two different psychiatrists and was diagnosed with generalized anxiety disorder. So they started piling on medications. Ultimately, she'd end up on five different anxiety and antidepressant medications. And over a four-month period, she got prescribed more psychiatric medications to treat anxiety, depression, and insomnia. And then January 1st, 2023, she knew something was wrong with her. She checked herself into McLean Hospital, a psychiatric facility, and then she got discharged a couple of days later on January 5th, and I think that's where there's a big problem. And one of the things that happens, because having worked on Rikers Island and working with a lot of psychiatric patients and maximum security and dealing with this, when you do medication changes, people need to have people around and to be supervised. She has a bunch of kids home. She doesn't have any infrastructure help, no nannies, no au pairs. And then the killings happened 20 days later on January 24th. And then when you go through the medication list and you look up some of the side effects of the various medications that she was on, you know, every single one of them has a bunch of side effects. And there is, you know, there is a real thing. There's actually an ICD-10, which is the International Codes, F5-3.1 is postpartum psychosis. And then the one below it is F5-53, which is postpartum depression. So this woman is guilty of killing her kids, and it's a horrible, terrible, terrible thing. But the reality is that at that time, she was probably obviously psychotic to be able to kill your children. And I think that they need to look closely on why was she discharged. And I suspect also because she was a healthcare professional and they probably knew her in that hospital. Oh, it's a nurse. She's okay. Maybe she's a little depressed. You know, we'll let her go. And they instead of keeping her in, this lady needed inpatient care and then to take care of the kids. Oh, we'll release her back out to the kids. So as a society too, when women have postpartum depression, they need also to work out how are we going to get them help to watch those kids so she can go to her outpatient psychiatric appointments. So that's why I just wanted to summarize it, that psychosis is a real thing. And one of the things I learned when I was in Rikers Island, we always say, how could she do that or how could he do that? And a crack addict educated me when he told me, Doc, if there are two rooms, in one room there's a baby and a fire burning in that room and the other room has crack, while I'm on crack or I'm in that mental condition, I'm going to go for the room with the crack and I'm going to leave the baby to burn in the other room. And that, from that point on in my career, I realized that when I was dealing with drug addicts and crack addicts, that they, you know, we say, how could they do that? Because they're not in the right state of mind. Our brain is chemistry. And when our chemistry is off balance, we can become actually crazy and temporarily insane. And the first time that was used in the United States and became law was Harry Thaw, who killed the famous architect Stanford White, who built the public library, Grand Central Station. And he went up to the rooftop and shot Stanford White. And that was the first time in our country that there was a legal precedent for not guilty by reason of insanity. So there is that history in this country. So I just wanted to explain to people that when you're on five different psych medicines and you're not under close supervision and you don't have help, there's no au pair, there's nobody around. And in this country, in the old days, we had the family around. Your auntie was there, the grandma, the sister, everyone came in. This woman had no infrastructure. And if you look at every case where the mother killed the kids, there were no in-laws around. There was no mother-in-law around. There was nobody helping them. And they're sitting there on multiple psych meds. They can't even take care of themselves. There's no one there to supervise whether they're taking their medications. And then we end up with tragedies like this.
1: Let me ask you an important question here. We know that women suffer from postpartum depression. It is a real thing. No one is denying that.
0: Right.
1: Should there be some sort of protocol, some kind of medical protocol that says when we're giving you drugs for these things, the following has to be in place? There has to be some kind of... What do you do rather than some pills, go on about your life?
0: Because Congress needs to tell the insurance company and attorney generals need to tell the insurance companies we need the proper codes to take care of these women. We need, just like people have a smoking checklist, when you go out of the hospital, they ask you about your smoking. They'll get you on a smoking cessation program. But we don't have anything like this, the equivalent for postpartum depression. You know, a social worker needs to see every single woman, especially a woman who has any kind of psychiatric history, that they need to ask them the questions. Do you need help? Do you need some infrastructure? And the insurance companies need to be aware that they're going to have to respect these codes of diagnosis and get these people the personnel to help them. You can't leave a woman who's on 4 or 5 psych medicines with 3 kids alone in the house, and that's where it's gonna start, through the insurance companies, and the same way they mandate now for breast cancer care. This is a real medical condition. We need to get women the proper help upon discharge. A social worker has to visit them. A postpartum nurse is going to visit, and they're going to do a write-up. And they see any hint of a problem, or that this woman is not going to be able to follow up and make any appointments because she doesn't have somebody to watch the kids or doesn't have the funds or the resources. There should be a method, just like they have a medical leave for women for 6 months after they have a baby. You know, they get maternity leave. The same way. So we need to do a root cause analysis, especially women who live in geographically isolated areas away from family and help. And that's part of the question. Just like they ask you after you've broken your leg, do you have somebody at home to help you out? Or they'll send you to a rehabilitation facility to get physical therapy. Those same questions need to ask, to be asked of these women who need the help, and also to have the husbands involved, because if the husband's working 12 hours a day and he's trying to pay the rent and pay all the bills and he's not around to help and she's left alone, that's how we get it. Because I started looking up a lot of these cases, and all these women were people who were geographically isolated and didn't have help from any family or infrastructure, or who couldn't afford to have an au pair. And then also, after a while, like, they're pressured, because if it's a two-income household, they're pressured to go back to work, but may not be mentally ready, especially when you're, you know, on 5 psych meds. Just taking 2 psych meds, you feel like a zombie. This woman was on like 5, mixed with antidepressants, anti-anxiety meds. It was amazing, you know, how anybody could even function on that. But I just wanted to get that out there, because I know now I realize how big your audience is, because last time I was on, I started getting letters and calls at the office, and the secretaries were telling me, people calling from the James Golden Show asking about when is the book out, our new anti-aging book, The Death of Aging. And now I can finally say it's available on Amazon. So all those amazing listeners that have written, and I'm just, you know, amazed how wide and how much your audience loves you. And they wanted to know when the book is out. So it is out. It's available on Amazon, on hardback and Kindle.
1: So I'm so glad to hear that. We're going to have you back to talk about the book. And you and I are going to do telephone calls, if that's okay with you. We're going to schedule an hour with you just so you can talk about the anti-aging and all these other things, and take calls from listeners that have their questions, Dr. Miklas. If we will schedule that, if that's okay with you.
0: Yeah, no, that's perfectly fine. And this woman, I agree, needs to be put away, but in a mental hospital, so she can never hurt anybody else. So, you know, definitely.
1: I'm sorry, because I don't want to drink. What you just said, she needs to be put away where she can't hurt anybody else. If she's off the medications now, there's no issue.
0: Until she gets properly treated, and we know that she needs to be in mental facility for a while. After you kill someone like that and you're still on psych meds, you need constant supervision. The reality is that society is going to be paying for her anyway. Nobody talks about that. She's in a wheelchair. You're going to be paying for it either at home with Medicaid or whatever programs that she's going to be under. We're going to be paying for her the rest of our life. So I think until she's totally, been stabilized and there's a program or even somebody who visits 2 hours a day and physically gives her those medicines and is supervising her, she should not, she should not be free and released on her own recognizance after something like that, at least for a very prolonged period of time. And it gets back to insurance companies and society paying, because what happened is when we used to have 28,000 hospital beds, for example, in New York State, now we only have 8,000. Those 20,000 other inmates are walking the streets, and a lot of those crazy crimes and random stabbings are occurring. So it's an example of what happened when people did not have supervision, because when you had people inside the psych hospital, you stood on the line, they watched you swallow your pill, and then they thought when they started doing these outpatient facilities, nobody showed up. There was non-compliance to the medication. So we ended up with all these schizophrenics walking around the subway, pushing people in the subway, just like the lady who did the stabbing in Manhattan. I'll bet you anything that she was in the middle of a medication change because she probably, or she was non-compliant with her medicine. And that's one of the problems. And we need to have, even if it's just for an hour, that some social worker, they do have it in certain programs, like certain Medicaid patients can get that. They come, they make sure you took your meds, they watch you take your medicine, they sign off that it was done, and that is a lot cheaper than having someone in an inpatient facility. So that's where, as a society, we need to work on more carefully to treat these people who are not well, and they really do need help. But the loss of inpatient psychiatric facilities and the fact that insurance companies don't want to pay for psychiatric help. If you have a teenager right now, even in a place like Long Island or even Florida on a weekend, and they have a psychotic breakdown, good luck trying to get a psychiatrist or an ER that has a psychiatrist on call, or getting them into a drug or alcohol rehab facility, unless you have tons of money to pay for it privately, because most insurances limit the number of days. But I appreciate your show.
1: Thank you so much, Dr. Nichols. We appreciate you taking the time to be with us. We look forward to scheduling a whole hour with you so you can speak with our callers as well. Your callers, too. They love you. We all love you. Thank you, Dr. Nichols. America's doctor, Dr. Peter Nichols, ladies and gentlemen. We'll be right back. Kevin, who's just taking us into the break?
2: Born on this day, 1969, Macy Gray. UK number one single, I Try, off the album How Life Is. Was a staple on my rides to school. My mom had this in the CD player.
1: First time I heard her, I said, whose voice is this?
2: Incredible. She was in a different era. It's a very 60s, 70s vibe with Macy Gray.
1: I love this song. James Golden Sterling. Next segment's going to be short. Keep it right here. Saturday Morning Vibe. Your Saturday Morning Extravaganza continues. Don't go away.

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0: The James Golden Show. Four words that mean business. With James Golden, a.k.a. Bo's Nerdly.
9: Let's go to the telephones and check in with Grace in Northwood, who's been holding on. Grace, good morning. How are you?
10: Hi, James. How are you?
9: I'm well, thank you.
10: I'm glad. I just wanted to say that, first of all, I'm a nurse also, and I've detoxed a lot of people. So, you know, if you're kind of going along that drug line where people do something when they're drunk or high, when they come out of it, they regret it. Like, I don't understand if this woman was supposedly psychotic when she did this and isn't now. Why the reality of what she did isn't, like, the pain of it isn't killing her. Why is she trying to defend it? Why isn't she, you know, accepting punishment? I would be like, please, give me the electric chair, because I can't get up in the morning and look at myself in the mirror. And you actually see this woman smiling in court at times. I don't get it. You know, I would have made sure I finished the job of killing myself if the fact is that I was unaware. And I've lost a child. My daughter was hit by a car and she died.
9: Oh,
10: and it
9: God,
10: put me in
9: so
10: like
9: sad.
10: A 5-year like coma of not being able to function. This woman shows none of even what a normal person shows when they lose a child. Never mind three that you strangled with your bare hands. So either whatever it was that she was going through when she did it, I believe it's still there, whether it's just pure evil or whether it's psychosis or, you know, I don't know. And can I just ask your opinion about something, James? Because I'm really curious. If you think that, you know, this abortion creep that we've had where we're aborting kids later and later and now up to the point of birth, do you think that that has any effect at all on how these women are seeing these children as disposable in this
9: yes.
10: case?
9: Yes, absolutely I do. Because what you're talking about is a respect for the sanctity and sacredness of human life. And it creeps beyond these women. It pervades through every aspect of our society. And you see it. Including people that don't respect the sacredness of their own lives. And you see that among a lot of teenagers, sadly, in this country. We are coming back, ladies and gentlemen. Keep it right here. Todd Benzman may be on with us when we get back, if we can reach him. And more of your telephone calls. So whatever you do, just stay right here with us on the Saturday Morning Extravaganza, your Saturday Morning Vibe.
0: And now, it's Unpacking Travel. Here's Yana Derillis.
11: This is your travel report celebrating 250 years of America. Freedom 250. Back in 1872, Yellowstone became the country's first national park. Congress basically looked at the geyser and said, yeah, we're keeping that. Today, Old Faithful still erupts right on schedule. Wander past the bubbling springs painted gold and blue, then refuel on a bison burger in Jackson Hole. Miami didn't even exist until 1896, yet it arrived so fast and loud and has main character energy. Crystal clear beaches meet pastel colorful Art Deco buildings on Ocean Drive, while Spanish and Cuban influence flavor everything, from the music to the local dishes. Order a Cuban coffee so strong, it legally counts as a meal. Visiting during Art Basel is a special treat. This vacation, discover America. I'm Yana Derillis for the Worldwide News Network.
12: This weekend is reportedly shaping up to be one of the busiest Labor Day weekends on record. TSA says it expects to screen over 17 million passengers by Wednesday. Gas prices, meantime, are the highest on record for this time of year. AAA says today's national average is $4.14 a gallon for regular unleaded. This may not be the best weekend to head to the beach in Southern California.
13: Hurricane Maria is churning in the waters southwest of Baja California and moving away, but it's still expected to send large waves to our coastline and create dangerous surf and rip currents. A high surf and coastal flood advisory are in effect until 11 o'clock Tuesday night, with waves of 5 to 8 feet expected along south-facing shores. Forecasters are predicting a moderate risk of coastal flooding in Long Beach's Alameda Peninsula, Malibu, and possibly other areas. Inexperienced swimmers are being urged to stay out of the water until the storm passes. I'm Tammy Trujillo.
12: Hawaii is on alert as Hurricane Lowell, south of the islands, is expected to turn north today and start heading their way. I'm Jennifer Kuiper.
0: Denver weather.
14: The Denver Metro forecast on this Sunday is a nice one with mostly sunny conditions. Gusty winds this afternoon up to about 20 miles per hour. A 30% chance for some shower and thunderstorm activity later in the day, continuing through this evening. Overnight lows tonight down to 65. For the Labor Day holiday, you may want to get your activities in early. Showers and thunderstorms likely through the afternoon and evening hours. High temperatures right around 90 with overnight lows in the lower 60s. And for Tuesday and for Wednesday, looking nice with afternoon showers each day. Highs in the upper 80s to lower 90s. I'm meteorologist Patrice Sutter.
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18: 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And generally speaking, it'll fall on this three-part analysis. How much does it cost? Who's going to pay? And will it achieve the stated objective? Generally speaking, it completely falls. How much is it going to cost? Who's going to pay? And will it work?
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19: Foundations of Freedom, a look at America's founding principles and the leaders who shaped our nation.
20: Ronald Reagan understood that liberty could never be taken for granted. In 1967, he warned Americans, freedom is a fragile thing, and it's never more than one generation away from extinction. President Reagan knew the freedoms secured by one generation were not guaranteed to survive to the next. Today, as socialistic ideas that place greater power in the hands of government gain renewed support, Reagan's warning carries even greater weight. Freedom is more than inheritance. It's a responsibility, one we all share. Every generation must fight for the principles that made self-government possible. Freedom only survives when each generation chooses to defend it. So, do we have the courage to defend and protect what is being challenged? The very principles that made America the greatest experiment in history?
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0: James Golden Show. 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Bose Nerdly.
21: They don't even want to know all my dreams anymore. I just want to be normal again, and I can't. I can't be normal again because of this stupid man. Stop in my life! Why do men always win? They always win!
22: So at first my husband didn't understand why I was so invested in this trial, and then I started to not understand why he wasn't invested in this trial. So then, being the good man he is, he got invested in this trial, but then he tried to start making me see things from a different perspective, and now he's sleeping upstairs in our bunk room.
9: Kevin, what are we?
23: The first woman said, "I think she said they don't even want to haunt my dreams anymore." That was her first line, which is oddly poetic for somebody that's having an absolute mental breakdown. So,
9: men always win.
23: All right, real quick, this song. Men and women working together here. Stevie Nicks, debut album right after Fleetwood Mac.
9: Yes.
23: Madonna, 1981, this song came out, Stop Dragging My Heart Around, featuring Tom Petty, who I believe the song. Tom Petty also had a huge year in 1981 with the album Hard Promises that came out. So he apparently had a track to spare. I got to look into it, but you know, collaborated with Stevie Nicks on this one, and they performed this live for many, many, many years until Tom passed, and it's still one of my favorite duets of all time.
9: Yeah, you know, one of my favorite duets is with Kenny Loggins.
23: Oh yeah,
9: whenever I call you friend. Mm-hmm. Oh my God, Stevie Nicks and Kenny Loggins on that, just amazing.
23: Kenny Loggins, very underrated.
9: I love Kenny Loggins so much. I did an interview with Kenny Loggins.
23: Did you ask him why he rhymed Danger Zone with Danger Zone so many times?
9: No, I didn't ask him that. I am such a huge fan of Kenny Loggins. Man, I love him. And I love Stevie Nicks, too. When I first listened to Stevie Nicks, I said to my brain, I kept hearing, I said, is she singing flat? There's something, but no, it's her voice. And she has an unusual, a very unusual, recognizable, wonderful voice. And it just takes a minute to register.
23: It's very understated, you're right.
9: Yeah. You know, by the way, Todd Bensman, we're going to have to reschedule. That's why I kept saying today, maybe, because I wasn't sure. So we'll have to reschedule with Todd Bensman. Hey, Kevin, I got in trouble with Carlos this week. Carlos told me that I was doing the wrong story at the top of the hour. He actually said, this is not important.
23: Yeah, give him credit. That's some solid, even if he was wrong, that's the initiative in producing right there. So I'll give him some credit on that. And you don't want to be in trouble with Carlos, by the way. Not good.
9: But I'm going to ask you. You're our beloved program director, and thank you for coming in today to work the show. I'm going to ask you. You're our beloved program director. Here's the story that I was told. Carlos just like, excuse me. He butted in. Excuse me. There were so many other important things. Why are you doing this story? So here's the story, and you tell me. It came to us from KTLA.
1: Okay.
9: That's Channel 7 out in Los Angeles. They have a good website, by the way. You can always find lots of interesting stories on there about things that are happening in the West Coast. And the story was, and here's the headline from KTLA, Southern California's serial butt sniffer arrested again.
1: Okay.
9: Southern California man with a history of arrest for sniffing women's rear ends in public has been arrested again. Glendale Police Department said they received a call about a suspicious man shortly after 3:30 p.m. on Friday. This happened last Friday. The man was seen hunkered down in the aisles of a supermarket sniffing someone out, according to police. As officers were finishing up their response to that call, they got another call from the marshals at a nearby location at Brandon Broadway reporting a similar incident. Officers reviewed the surveillance video for both locations and identified the subject as Kalise Crowder, 39 years old. He was arrested for violating his parole and will remain in custody this time until he has a hearing. He's a registered sex offender. He was arrested in August 2025 for butt sniffing inside a store in Burbank. And then in a second incident, police responded to Nordstrom Rack following reports of a suspicious man loitering in the women's department. Surveillance footage showed him following a female shopper inside Nordstrom Rack, crouching behind her, and engaging in lewd behavior by inappropriately sniffing her buttocks. He was later arrested at a Walmart for trying to go in Walmart. And so this guy apparently class differentiations, you know. He goes to the high-end stores, goes to the mid-range stores.
1: But it was two different guys, is what you're saying?
9: No, same guy.
1: Oh,
9: he's
1: okay.
9: A serial.
1: I thought they were a RICO predicate or something, the conspiracy.
9: No. This is the same guy.
1: Okay.
9: And after he was arrested for these previous incidents, he was paroled, and then he's back to his sniffing routine.
1: Is the end of this story that they had to let him go because after further investigation, they found out it was a dog? That this man was actually a canine? That's canine. Dog bane.
9: No, he's still in jail.
1: Jeez.
9: And apparently this is serial behavior. And I thought the KLA did a really good job with the story. Carlos told me that I should not be doing the story.
1: I think it's a solid story. I mean, it's got a lot going on. You're right.
9: It's got a lot of jiggling going on in this story.
1: He's not a classist at all. He's walking around, different economic areas doing all this stuff. I just can't believe he got away with it for so long. And
9: yeah, he's been sniffing for a while. I mean, look, some people sniff things up their nose that are not healthy for them. And I don't know. Look, this is way beyond my knowledge or skill set what happens here.
1: We might have to get Dr. Mikolas back on to break this one down.
9: Oh, by the way, thank you for mentioning a good doctor's name. The last call that we had, Grace, from Northwood, she questioned Lindsey Clancy smiling and so forth in court. And Dr. Mikolas sent us a text. He said, you know, she could be smiling inappropriately because she's heavily medicated and numb. This woman is now a chemical zombie. So, wait a minute. Let me just see what we got. We still got to get this text thing we talked about last week, a text for the show. Good luck sniffing through the busted nose many of us would give him. That was America's small calf. Come on, Rhonda.
1: That's a good line, though. It's a good line. It's like something Stallone would say in a movie.
9: But Rhonda, we have no... Look... Who did he hurt?
1: Oh, come on. I think that type of behavior leads to much worse things. We can't accept that in the world.
9: It's gateway behavior is
1: absolutely
9: what you're saying. It's terrible.
1: Yeah.
9: Well, I'm saying to a violent approach to this. I mean...
1: Oh, that guy deserves everything that comes to him, to be quite honest. I think.
9: Look, apparently he's got something not wired properly in his brain. If we can say that a woman who kills her three children has something incorrectly wired, chemical or otherwise, that's going on, why can't you give the benefit of the doubt that there may be a chemical problem with a serial butt sniffer? Because it's not something that most people would ever contemplate doing. Let's just be honest.
1: You're not even going to be able, whatever. People wear pants. You're not going to be able to smell anything. It's the strangest thing ever. The guy's clearly unhinged. But someone like that, you got to get him off the street immediately. That is psychotic behavior. It's like somebody that plays a speaker on the subway and listens to music really loud. It's not 100% criminal. There's no real victim, I guess, but it's behavior that's going to lead to something psychotic at some point.
9: Okay, I can accept that. I definitely can accept that. Let's see. By the way, the Trump administration had halted a Great Lakes project. Gretchen Whitmer called Trump. He backed it. There's a big article about that and how well she gets along. Oh, Lady Benedict had earlier in the day, like Biden, a serial sniffer syndrome. There you go. That's the connection. Joe Biden used to sniff little girls. And I'm not making it up. I mean, this guy used to go, folks, and I know it sounds harsh, but don't you remember all those pictures of Biden hovering around a little girl and then putting his nose on him doing, it was very strange behavior. Anyway, let's do this. We're going to take some more calls, but before we do that, I want to just play you something. Let me see if I can find it here. Why not? We have it here somewhere. Because it mixes politics and what we are dealing with this case. And it was, I think, perhaps brilliantly done. So I'm just looking for it right now, ladies and gentlemen. Ah, yes, cut number 24. And ladies and gentlemen, take a listen at this, please, from our friends at the Babylon Bee.
2: New poll numbers released this week show Lindsey Clancy surging into the front-runner position in the race to become the 2028 Democratic presidential nominee. Clancy has garnered overwhelming support from Democratic women and continued to make gains among men who hate children and wish they were dead. Supporters gathered outside the courthouse following the declaration of a mistrial in her triple homicide case.
3: Clancy 2028? Woo! No one gets us better than Lindsay. Who better to fight for women's rights than a woman who is literally standing up against the system? I mean, she's not literally standing up because of the wheelchair, but you know what I mean. We love you, Lindsay! Clancy 2028! Woo!
2: Supporters gathered at Clancy's home waiting for a glimpse of what they called the passionate mama on wheels.
3: When I hear this sad story of a child being strangled to death, I think, wow, that poor woman strangling her child. She's the victim here. Why on earth should someone not vote for Lindsay when she is the one who has been wronged here? That shouldn't keep a beautiful soul like her from serving as our next president.
2: Democratic operatives have warned that the potential baggage of murdering her three children could complicate Clancy's general election chances, but liberal voters have thus far brushed those concerns aside. Breaking news, this just in, I'm now being told that Clancy's support among liberals has cratered after footage surfaced where she kicked an innocent, tiny, helpless puppy dog and slowly bent over it with a pillow and snuffed out its life, which seems really unnecessary. I mean, the dog couldn't even fight back. It was completely helpless. I'm having a really tough day at work. Coming up next, it looks like, according to the poll numbers, Luigi Mangione or Carmelo Anthony may be the next Democratic nominee after all. We'll stick with the story right after the break.
9: Holden, Buzz Lendy with you here, Saturday Morning Vibe. That was from the Babylon Bee. Now, Lady Benedict sent me a text, ladies and gentlemen. What if those kids belonged to someone else? Would those feminists feel the same way? If those were puppies, those feminists would be upset. And she also says, we are in a society, this caught my attention a great deal, we're in a society where everyone's backstory makes excuses for the criminal becoming the victim. Even in Disney, Cruella De Vil, Wicked, even Darth Vader has a backstory. The monsters become the victims. How dare you call me a monster? You have no idea of the technological terror that you are creating. Darth Vader, come on, Darth Vader was... Yeah, I know he did those things when he was young to those children that were little, you know, gonna be Jedis and all that stuff. But he had a back... Look, they killed his mother. They killed his mother. What do you want? Don't bring Darth Vader into this, Lady Benedict. And then she talked about this other Disney movie, Maleficent from Sleeping Beauty. I don't know. Lotso in Toy Story 3, abandoned by his owner. Who knows? Maybe even Jack the Ripper has a backstory. So I don't know, folks. What do you think? We got to take a break. We're going to come back. Do we have to take a break? Or can we go back? Let's take a break now so we can get some more calls in here. James Golden's 30 Saturday Morning Extravaganza coming up in the next hour. Princess Diana will be with us. America's small caffeinated mom, who inexplicably sent me a violently themed text about busting somebody's nose. Ah, Kevin, explain this.
23: September 5th, 1970, Janis Joplin started recording sessions for featuring a version of the Kris Kristofferson song, Me and Bobby McGee. This song we're hearing currently, Kris Kristofferson was both a lover and a friend to Miss Joplin from the way beginning to her death. This song charted the charts at number one in 1971 after her death, actually, making the song posthumous number one single in U.S. chart history after Sitting on a Dock by the Bay by Otis Redding.
9: But Otis Redding, which was the first one, went posthumously number one.
23: And then like 25 rappers did the same thing.
9: Sorry to laugh.
23: Every Biggie Smalls song is like, oh yeah, he wasn't even alive when this song came out. Tupac, too.
9: This one, as soon as I heard it, I went into the rocking coma listening to Janis Joplin, member of the 27 Club.
23: Yep.
9: And let me tell you, Janis Joplin, I don't know whether, Kevin, you're familiar with Lydia Pence.
23: Not really,
9: From Cold Blood. Hmm. They were a San Francisco group, Cold Blood. If you listen to Lydia Pence, who's just an amazing little shorty, she's a shorty, but man, she reminds me so much of Janis Joplin. Janis Joplin, one and only Janis Joplin. Wow. Oh, this one got to me today, Kevin. I got chills listening to Janis Joplin today for some reason. We'll be right back, folks. Keep it right here.
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0: This is Moving America. Here's Jake Novak.
1: For decades and decades, General Motors stood alone as the number one car and truck seller worldwide. That all ended in 2008 when Toyota took that top spot globally. But GM, of course, stayed as the biggest vehicle seller in the U.S. However, now even that designation is in serious danger. In July, GM only outsold Toyota by 100,000 vehicles, and most industry experts believe the changing of the guard at the top is just a matter of time. But here's the thing. If you think the folks at GM, including CEO Mary Barra, are crying over this, think again. GM has made it clear that it's been happy to pursue something of a quality over quantity strategy the last few years. GM knows its bread and butter is trucks and SUVs, and the company is fine with ditching most of its old sedan offerings, even if that means losing some overall sales volume. And what does Wall Street think? Well, GM shares are up 50% from a year ago today. I'm Jake Novak.
0: This is Moving America.
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0: The James Golden Show. It's politics, but theater of the mind with James Golden, a.k.a. Bo Snerdly.
7: And Frank is on the phones calling in from New York area. Frank, good morning. How are you? What's on your mind?
8: Good morning, James. Listen, to me, you know, so many things I want to say to you, but to me, I was just thinking about this. If you, I think this Clancy case, is really about liberal white women wanting to be able to do whatever they want at any time they want. They lost abortion, right? So now they just passed into law in a couple of states where you can abort a baby up to the time of birth. Imagine a scenario, let's just say the baby wasn't aborted at birth. Right? And 3 months down the road, a woman wants to kill her baby. Right? What does it matter if it was 10 seconds after birth, 3 months after birth, 3 years after birth? They want the ability to do whatever they want to do at any time and to use their liberalism and their whiteness the same way African Americans decide to go around, you know, commit murder, commit crimes, or any class or any culture, and use it as...
7: Wait just a minute. I'm what they would call an African-American. Are you saying that I'm a murderer inherently? That I want to just go around and commit murders? Let's use a qualifier word. Let's use a qualifier word. Like some.
8: I said other classes, other people.
7: You said like African Americans want to. You did not say like some.
8: Oh, I apologize. I meant to say like African American or other classes of people, other cultures, other races. To be able to use it, I apologize for that, James. I apologize. But to use that as an excuse for anything that they want to do at any given
7: time. I understand your point. It's the get out of jail free card. If the rope did fit, you still have to acquit. I understand what you're saying, and I appreciate it. I want to squeeze one more in, not trying to be rude with you. Frank, really appreciate the call. Thank you. Linda, very quickly, we have about a minute for you. Got to make it quick. Hi, Linda.
9: My brother, hi. I love your show. This is about psychosis. My brother had paranoid schizophrenia for over 45 years. The knowledge I inquired from it, what he tried to do in the house with my mom and my sister, we were on call 911. We were had on speed dial all the time. This is about psychosis. This woman, what about her mother and her husband? They knew she was sick. Those children should have been taken away from her. My brother, what he tried to do in the house, the last in situation, he tried to set the house on fire. He accomplished one third of that. At that time, he went into the hospital at Montefiore for 5 months. He was in every hospital. Then he went into a nursing home. He was the nicest, sweetest person. But the delusions and the hallucinations with the medications, may I just say, not only do they not take the medications, but it becomes immune after a while. Thorazine, Seroquel, Geodon, Clonazepam, Tegretol as an injection. He was on many. He developed tardive dyskinesia. He was on tardive dyskinesia. He developed a degenerative joint disease. He was
7: I have to break it and leave it there only because of time. You got your point across, and it is a powerful point. Hour number duo, headed for the can right now, folks. Hour number trio coming up. Thank you, Linda. That was illuminating and elucidating. James Golden, Snurly, Saturday Morning Vibe continues. Keep it right here. Do not go away. Princess Doy coming up next hour is Willis America's Smoke Caffeinated Mom, Rhonda Schrock. So, whatever you and your calls.
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14: After yesterday's meeting with Russian President Vladimir Putin, U.S. Envoy Steve Witkoff and Jared Kushner are now in Ukraine to meet with Ukraine's President Volodymyr Zelensky in an effort to revive talks to end the war between the two countries. Iran says it has attacked three oil tankers affiliated with the U.S. Jim Forbes has the latest.
15: In a statement Saturday, Iran's Revolutionary Guard Navy said the tankers were sailing through an unauthorized route in the Strait of Hormuz and that any suspicious movement would be targeted. The U.S. has not commented on the claims, which appear to be in retaliation to a U.S. attack on three Iranian oil tankers earlier in the day. U.S. Central Command said it attacked three Iranian tankers after Iran launched missiles toward two Navy warships and that no American personnel were injured.
14: Parts of the Midwest and Mid-Atlantic are bracing for severe weather this Labor Day weekend. Forecasters say heavy thunderstorms are possible from Michigan to Delaware. Meantime, tens of thousands are still without power after three tornadoes hit southeast Michigan. The DTE Energy Company says approximately 31,000 customers are still without power. Hawaii is bracing for a Category 4 hurricane. Tammy Trujillo has the latest.
11: At last check, Hurricane Lowell was about 635 miles southwest of Honolulu, with top winds of about 130 miles per hour, and is expected to move north past the islands this weekend. A hurricane watch has been issued for a marine national monument encompassing the northwestern Hawaiian Islands, and a tropical storm watch has been issued for the islands of Kauai and Niiau. The outer bands of the hurricane are expected to produce heavy rain.
14: In California, no injuries or major damage has been reported after a 3.2 magnitude earthquake just 2.5 miles southeast of Compton. A new study says men who are already genetically at risk for the most common form of hair loss have an added risk if they use weight loss medication. I'm Jennifer Kuiper.
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16: The Denver Metro forecast on this Sunday is a nice one with mostly sunny conditions. Gusty winds this afternoon up to about 20 miles per hour. A 30% chance for some shower and thunderstorm activity later in the day, continuing through this evening. Overnight lows tonight down to 65. For the Labor Day holiday, you may want to get your activities in early. Showers and thunderstorms likely through the afternoon and evening hours. High temperatures right around 90 with overnight lows in the lower 60s. And for Tuesday and for Wednesday, looking nice with afternoon showers each day. Highs in the upper 80s to lower 90s. I'm meteorologist Patrice Sutter.
12: Current temperature,
10: 60 degrees.
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6: Here we are at hour number three, getting right to Her Highness today, because we've got so much stuff going on. Her wonderfulness, Her Highness, delivered the list this week on our weekday program, the list that people are still talking about from last week, the list. Princess Diana, Her Royal Highness in the house, miss. Good morning, Your Highness. How are you?
7: Good morning, Sir James. It's so wonderful, as always, to speak with you.
6: I want you to get right to your point this morning because, if we have time in the second segment, I have a bunch of sound bites for you to react to. One of the things that I like to do so much is just play things for you spontaneously and let you react. So, first though, you want to have a word with us about the upcoming midterms, I believe. Or is that it, Princess Diana?
7: Yes, indeed. I am so happy to be able to follow up on, quote unquote, the list, which you were very gracious and allowed me to repeat from last Saturday. I was able to mention it as well on Thursday, of all of the accomplishments of the Trump administration. And I did not, all is the wrong word. It was just a small percentage, which took, 20 minutes just to go through the top 15 accomplishments, which are enormous. And following up on that, I want to mention today and react to a Politico piece, which was published yesterday. The title is, "We've Told Them He Cannot Come. Republicans Grapple with How to Handle Trump on the Trail." And this is anonymous 24 Republican, both lawmakers, elected Republicans, and the consultant class, quote-unquote operatives and pollsters, who do not want Trump to be seen with the Republican candidate. And I just want to react to this unbelievable article. They all ran to Politico, these consultant class Republicans who said, oh, we don't want him. We may not attend the midterm convention. By the way, that is this week, September 9th through 10th, is the midterm convention in Dallas, Texas. And it is the first time.

0: time that an administration has ever done such a thing. And the Trump administration, as I mentioned, is leaving nothing but just their battle plan on the field. They are doing everything to do what they can to carry these recalcitrant Republicans over the finish line with a victory. They are, you know, and Trump himself said that he wants to campaign for that last month, that last 30 days. He wants to actually do rallies in all of the battleground states where the Republican candidate is close or even a little bit behind, because he wants to ensure, as he has done with policy, that the Republicans are victorious in the midterms. And then you have all of these Republicans who are going to Politico behind the Trump back, and they're not naming their names. They have been given anonymity to basically say, we don't want him to campaign. He's embarrassing. We don't know what he's going to say. And they are now saying they may not even go to the midterm convention. There is one who is quoted, Republican Representative Tom Barrett of Michigan. He says he is not going to the convention in Dallas, Texas, where Trump is eager to put on a spectacle. He says, I cannot control what the president's going to say at that convention, but I can control where I'm at. And he's not going to be there. And so my reaction to all of these Republicans who are embarrassed by Trump, who has had the most amazing endorsement record. He is the endorsement champion. He has put all those people in power, and he has like a 97% record of when he endorses that candidate will win. And to have all of these pusillanimous, corrupt, loser Republicans be embarrassed and don't want to be seen with him, don't want to mention his name, but they do want the $400 million. That's the one part of this political article that is, they are stuck between a rock and a hard place. They don't want to be seen with him, but they want his money that he has raised. The Trump super PAC is full of $400 million that Trump is eager and willing to spread around to help his party, and they want that money, but they don't want him. And so my response is to this, and to the Thune energy of the people who do not want to further Trump's agenda, is to enact a MAGA revenge movement and to say, we will vote Republican in spite of themselves and stick it to them. This is how they lose in the GOP establishment, is if we actually send more Republicans to the House and Senate. And I am going to go out on a limb and basically say, because of Trump and his energy and his policies, we are going to keep both houses. We are going to keep the House and we are going to keep the Senate. And that is going to be despite what the leadership of the Republican Party wants. And we, as the voters, are going to make sure they are forced in the second half of Trump's second term to enact Trump's agenda. So that is my comment for the day. Vote Republican and stick it to the Republican leadership.
1: Love it. And I think that that is a wise course of action. Vote Republican, stick it to the Republicans, the Republican leadership. And I love the fact that we, as many of these people like this Tom Barrett person out of Michigan that can be identified with their names. We know some of the senators are still ticked off because they felt that Cornyn got the raw deal. And boy, oh boy. And look, I'm not a fan of Ken Paxton. I'm just going to put it out there. I'm not a fan. But do I want Ken Paxton to win Texas over Tallarico? Who in their right mind wouldn't? Who wouldn't? I mean, give me a break. It's not even close. It's not even worth a thought. So of course you support Ken Paxton. But some of these people just, I don't understand their thinking. They would rather see a Democrat win than to see Trump victorious, even though he has done more for the Republican Party than any president in our lifetime. And by the way, has done more of what conservatives have been promising America for the past 50 years. He's done it in, in less than 8 years. He's done more than
0: that's
1: they all have
0: they
1: done combined.
0: Forgive him. I really think that's the reason they cannot forgive him, because they have been banking on the fact that they can just raise money by making promises and talking and then do what Thune does and say, well, we just don't got the votes. There's nothing we can do about it. And Trump has proved that actually these policies can succeed and can be enacted, and he proves their laziness, and that's what they will never forgive him for. Interestingly enough, I just want to point out one poll. I am not a big believer in polls. However, this week there was a Harvard-Harris poll, which has a wonderful record, actually, for midterms. And for the 2018 midterms, the August generic poll had the Democrats up 8 points. And that was very close to the actual results. The Dems won by 8.6 points in the midterms in 2018, you know, Trump's first term. This week, the same poll, Harvard-Harris, came out with the 2026 generic poll, and the Republicans are plus two. Republicans 51 to 49. This has never happened. Even when the generic poll shows the Democrats up three or four, the Republicans win. The Democrat polls always overestimate the Democrat results. And to have the Harvard-Harris poll say that the generic poll favors Republicans in the midterms by 2 points, this has never happened before. And so I think that the conventional wisdom is way wrong. What Trump has done with the redistricting and also with his policies, we basically have the Cook Political Report, which is basically conventional wisdom. Here's how they break it down: that the Republicans in the House are for sure have 209 that are locked in. The Democrats have 205, and there are 21 toss-ups. That's according to the Cook Political Report. So the Republicans only need 9 out of the 21 to reach the majority, which I think is going to happen easily. And in the Senate, the Cook Political Report has a tie. Republicans are locked in 47 seats in the Senate, Democrats 47 seats, and 6 toss-ups. And the toss-ups that Cook has, we only need 3 of them, because then that would give us 50 with a majority with the vice president. I think we've got easily Michigan, Texas, and New Hampshire of the 6. Georgia, Minnesota, and Iowa, I'm not sure about. But I think we're going to keep the Senate and take the House. And to me, that is against conventional wisdom. And I've been very confident that we're going to keep both houses for months now. And I think that the evidence is starting to trickle out. Although, if you listen to the media and the Republican establishment, woe is lost. We can't even be seen with them. You know, this is going the way that we expected. MAGA is only temporary, and then we, as the Republican establishment, will be in the driver's seat for the party, driving off a cliff.
1: Amen to that. By the way, I concur. I have said all along, I think the Republicans are going to hold the House. And I also believe that they are going to hold the Senate. So, James Golden, Snerdly, Princess Diana is in the House. Ah, yes. Kevin.
2: I believe it is the birthday. Let me check my files here. Very professional. Mm-hmm. Born on this day in 1945, Al Stewart. Was 1945 the year of the cat, perhaps? Or was it 1976, maybe, when this song came out? And it's on the platinum album of the same name, Year of the Cat. And he played at the initial UK Glastonbury Festival in 1970, which has now become a very legendary festival. But this is Al Stewart, Year of the Cat. Do you know any other Al Stewart songs off the top of your head? Because I don't.
1: No, I don't. But let me tell you something. This song, I love this song so much. And I said to you earlier, you know, we haven't played Year of the Cat with it. And I love this song so much. You know what I just heard? I heard in the introduction of it, the piano sounds a lot like Bruce Hornsby. Now, I don't know whether it is, having read the credits. He's got Bruce Hornsby style.
2: It's the do-do-do-do-do-do, you know?
1: Yes.
2: Yeah.
1: Yeah.
2: It sounds like a little, that's the way
1: sounds
2: it
1: like
2: is.
1: A little bit like, yeah, like, yeah, like Bruce Hornsby.
2: Bruce Hornsby, which a lot of people don't know, was briefly in the Grateful Dead, which always kind of...
1: I didn't know that.
2: Yeah, it kind of always blows my mind to think about that.
1: What?
2: I think it was in the early 80s, he was in the Dead for a bit. Which means you have to be a incredibly good improviser and almost a jazz pianist to be playing with those guys. Especially in that era, because it's hard to keep up with Jerry when he was whoop all over the place.
1: Man, I didn't know that. Kevin, thank you. Oh, thank you for playing this. I always love this song, The Year of the Cat. Al Stewart. James Golden's Nerdy Princess Di is in the house. We got some sound bites coming up with Princess Di for her to react to, and also your calls at 800-848-9222. Our number trio, Bo Snerley, well, James Golden, a.k.a. Bo Snerley. It is the Saturday Morning Extravaganza, your Saturday vibe. Keep it right here.
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9: The James Golden Show. It's politics, but theater of the mind with James Golden, a.k.a. Bo's Nerdly.
10: Okay, Princess Diana is here. It is time to play. Let's have Princess Diana react. Two ones. We're going to start with Kevin. Cut 36 and cut 41. They are both from the same person. You can fire them back to back. This would be Princess Diana, somebody that has been in the news quite recently. I call him the new spokesman for the Democrat Party. And here he is.
11: And we owe the reparations of recognizing that this country was built on uncompensated labor of enslaved people. I believe we owe it to engage in reparations. There are so many ways in which we need to have a conversation about reparations. We need to invest in reparations. We need reparations in this country.
10: Another one. There you go.
12: We have nothing to lose but our chains.
10: Well, these are the wrong ones. Yeah, We've got something out of order here. Here we go.
13: I think President Xi needs to send in the nukes now. Just end it, dude. I'm once again saying, President Xi, fire when ready, okay? President Xi, fire when ready. President Xi, fire when ready, okay? President Xi will save us. China, take it over. President Xi Jinping, please, dear leader, just take it over, dude. I'm done. President Xi, dear leader Xi, please tell me give me a sign that...
10: There you have Mr. Piker. Now, I don't know whether we have 41 with his remarks on the Constitution of the United States. This is also...
13: The Constitution. I wipe my ass with the Constitution. It's a...
10: Princess Diana?
14: Well, it's just horrific. And the interesting part of that is this man was seen as a champion and was campaigning with Democrat candidates, especially Abdul Rahman Mohammed.
10: Excuse me.
14: I got to keep his name out of my mouth.
10: Excuse me.
14: Go ahead.
10: His name is Abdul Rahman Muhammad El-Sayed. Keep my name out your damn mouth if you can't say it right.
14: I appreciate you correcting me. But yes, so he really was brothers in arms in the campaign until a lot of these quotes started coming out. And it was really like Graham Flattner all over again. All of a sudden... He became, oh, he's just a California streamer. The campaign isn't about him. And everyone is, including Sanders, who was originally in bed with him, is distancing himself. And the Democrat Party, in fact, I think you had a quote this week from Debbie Dingell, where I'm sick of talking about him.
10: Yes.
14: So they are running away from him, which means this is the most effective tactic that Republicans need to use, is to hang the, you know, the guy's words around the neck around of every Democrat candidate, because they embraced him. And so now they've got to live with him. And the fact that they don't want to tells you how effective this has been.
10: Now, since you mentioned Graham Plattner, we know that he has been replaced by Troy Jackson. Here's the next cut for you to give us a quote, your take on. It is the opponent of Mr. Jackson, Senator Sue Collins in Maine.
15: The mother of his children be relevant to this campaign. Is that fair game, do you think?
16: Well, I'm not going to bring up the fact that the mother of his two children.
15: The mother of his children be relevant to this campaign. Is that fair game, do you think?
16: Well, I'm not going to bring up the fact that the mother of his two children is his second cousin. I don't know whether people know that or not.
15: I think you just mentioned it.
14: Well, you know, I've got to say, the Cook Political Report, which I referenced earlier, does not have the main race as a toss-up. And everyone in the political world is acknowledging that Sue Collins is going to win, and this guy, married to his cousin, you know, the love cuz, is not going to have a chance.
10: Oh, boy. I wonder if he sniffs. Never mind. What was that?
14: Prince, I don't want to go there.
10: We're coming right back, Princess Diana. Just keep it right there. Stay right where you are, folks. Your call's coming up.
9: Your health matters. Now, here's Yana Derulis.
17: The real anti-aging hack is called strength training. Good news for anyone who'd rather skip the marathon. Turns out that lifting weights does more for aging bodies than almost anything else out there. According to research from the National Institute on Aging, muscle loss is what really steals mobility as we get older. But resistance training, even just once or twice a week, can slow that decline way down. And it doesn't have to mean grinding it out at the gym. Dancing, gardening, carrying laundry up the stairs. Researchers say it all counts. Small moves and big payoff. What's all the craze about creatine supplements for anti-aging? Well, it turns out this gym bag staple might do more to help build muscle. According to dermatology research published by the Journal of Investigative Dermatology, creatine helps power the skin's own energy system. Your health matters. I'm Yana Derulis for the Worldwide News Network.
5: U.S. envoys Steve Witkoff and Jared Kushner are in Ukraine to meet with President Volodymyr Zelensky. It comes a day after they met with Russian President Putin in an effort to revive talks to end the war. Iran says it has attacked three oil tankers affiliated with the U.S., Jim Forbes reports.
18: In a statement Saturday, Iran's Revolutionary Guard Navy said the tankers were sailing through an unauthorized route in the Strait of Hormuz and that any suspicious movement would be targeted. The U.S. has not commented on the claims, which appear to be in retaliation to a U.S. attack on three Iranian oil tankers earlier in the day.
5: In Georgia, two former flight school owners are facing RICO and theft charges following an investigation into allegedly stolen student funds. Police have arrested Alex and Harlan Hamlin. Investigators say the men misappropriated nearly 50 student accounts, including scholarship funds and financial aid, while operating Flight Aviation. No word on the total amount allegedly stolen. I'm Jennifer Kuiper.
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20: The Denver Metro forecast on this Sunday is a nice one with mostly sunny conditions. Gusty winds this afternoon up to about 20 miles per hour. A 30% chance for some shower and thunderstorm activity later in the day, continuing through this evening. Overnight lows tonight down to 65. For the Labor Day holiday, may want to get your activities in early. Showers and thunderstorms likely through the afternoon and evening hours. High temperatures right around 90 with overnight lows in the lower 60s. And for Tuesday and for Wednesday, looking nice with afternoon showers each day. Highs in the upper 80s to lower 90s. I'm meteorologist Patrice Sutter.
21: Current temperature?
22: 61 degrees.
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0: James Golden Show. It's politics, but theater of the mind with James Golden, a.k.a. Bose Nerdly.
1: Ah, man, oh, man. This takes me back to the days when I was playing in the band. This is the first Tower Power song we've ever learned. And we used to play the hell out of this song. Not kidding. We had it down just like this. Tower of Power. Randy Lloyd singing the lead on this. The Tower of Power, of course, made this song popular with Rick Stevens, who passed away on this day he was born this day in 2017, passed away at age 77, I believe, on this day. That's it. This is the anniversary of his passing.
2: Down on my knees.
1: He spent a lot of time in jail. 36 years in prison after this hit for murdering three men during a drug deal, a drug dispute. But this was a great song, great album. It was one of the first albums that was a hit for Tower Power. After that, Lenny Williams came in as lead singer, and man, they just exploded. But this song I will always have a soft spot. For Tower Power, You're Still a Young Man. Princess Diana is here. Princess, we're going to grab a few telephone calls, but I want to play one or two more for you. This is Rula Jabriel. She's with another liberal podcaster that's making a name for himself, Wahajat Ali. And listen to this, her recitation on Hakeem Jeffries. This is what she had to say about the minority leader of the House of Representatives of the United States of America, Hakeem Jeffries.
3: And what does the established Democrat Party, Hakeem Jeffrey, by name, his name is Hakeem. Hakeem in Arabic is an Arabic name, which means healer. He's not a healer. He's a divider. He is a bought and paid by AIPAC monkey, with all due respect. And I don't mean it in a racist way. He is just basically an errand boy. And we're done and tired.
4: Whoa.
1: Hakeem Jeffries is a bought and paid for monkey. He's an errand boy.
4: Yes, and she said she didn't mean it in a racial way. And, you know, good for the reaction, which has been universal condemnatory of her words. Because, of course, there's only one way to interpret calling an African American a monkey and an errand boy. I mean, that is one of the worst racist slurs that I've heard in the world of politics in, you know, recent months. Of course, Democrats are always coming out with similar slurs, but that is just awful, and I hope that is the end of her celebrity.
1: I don't think it will be, actually. I was going to play Abby Phillip saying that, you know, illegal immigrants don't, but it's Abby Phillip. I want to change that. I want to go to my favorite, because we started the place and I haven't heard all of it. And she's become my favorite. Let us go to cut 37. It would be Angie Milhouse Nixon, who is my favorite candidate running for office anywhere in these United States. Here, Princess Diana, is Angie Milhouse Nixon.
5: We have nothing to lose but our chains. Our chains are them telling us that we don't have enough money for health care for all when they're spending $1 billion on a ballroom you'll never get to dance
1: in.
5: Our chains are the fact that they are spending money to defeat ballot initiatives that you paid into that should have gone towards health care for low-income kids. Our chains are the fact that they are closing public schools so that they can subsidize their for-profit private school education for the billionaires and the millionaires, but they're closing schools in our neighborhood. Those are our chains. It is our duty to fight for our freedom. It is our duty to win. We must love and protect one another. We have nothing to lose. We have nothing to lose. Y'all, we have absolutely nothing to lose. but our chains. I am State Representative Angie Nixon asking to become your
1: We have nothing to lose but our chains. Our chains. They're closing our schools so that we can give the money from our schools to the billionaires so that the billionaires can have money to send their kids. We got to lose our chains. Our chains. What do you think, Princess Diana?
4: Well, you know, we've nothing to lose but our chains, you know, a communist slogan. And so she's, you know, identifying herself and proudly as a communist. And she fortunately is running in Florida, which means the odds of her being able to succeed are very, very slim. So, you know, she's an entertainment value only. And I hope
1: she's still my favorite. I love listening to this
4: she's
1: woman talk.
4: And I love the nickname Milhouse. It's so perfect.
1: Yeah, Angie Milhouse Nixon. She is just amazing. We had nothing to do about chains. I love the way she makes one-syllable words into two syllables. It just blows my mind. Lady Benedict is on a roll today. She says, wait. You know, she got through. We're talking about this guy, that his second cousin up there in Maine. She says, wait, why is it okay in the Democrat Party if you marry your brother but not your cousin?
4: Well, you know, that is a resume enhancement in the Maine woods, apparently.
1: Gail is calling in from, Gail is calling in from Pennsylvania. You're on with Princess Diana and on with Snurdly. Hi, Gail. Got to make it quick. Thank you for waiting and being patient.
6: I really enjoy you and Princess Diana. I'd love you to post her great list, but I called to say that the laws are such that these paranoid, schizophrenic, dangerous people have to commit themselves to an institution, which they will never do. And parents have begged to have their disturbed children put into institutions, and they cannot do it. In Pennsylvania here, there was the case of Sylvia Secrest, who shot up the Springfield Mall, and her mother editorialized how she had pleaded with the authorities for years, and the daughter wouldn't stay on her medication.
1: Princess Di, look, I think Gail Hare's point is valid. Now, in Florida, you can Baker Act somebody, but that's only temporarily. Other states allow similar procedures where they can take you into custody. But, Princess Diana, remember when the Democrats let all the people out in New York? It was Kerry administration. Just opened the door of all of the mental institutions and let them all out in the street. And New York has never been the same since. What is your sense of this, what Gail is saying?
4: Well, Gail is correct, and you are right that each state is different, but you have been talking about this for years, about the problem of mental illness and how society, and especially American society, is not handling it. And that is a heartbreak for so many American families who are helpless. They have no resources, nowhere to turn, and they are victims in their own homes often. I have to say, in this case, I really don't put Mrs. Clancy in that category. I think that, you know, I'm on a different page. I think that this was a deliberate act on her part, and she showed that she planned it, and that, you know, mental illness did not in any way and does not in any way excuse the murder of three babies.
1: Thank you. Gracie in Rockland. Gracie, my Gracie, how are you this morning?
7: Ditto to Gail and ditto to the both of you. I want a list also. That was my thought. But now our beautiful president, who's saving us and my grandchildren, he's got to make us, the voters that voted for him, understand, please get out and vote if you want to keep what's going on going. And we need commercials. Get some commercials on the idiotic shows that the dummies watch showing these things. People don't understand.
1: After Labor Day, it's coming up after this weekend. The commercials will be running, Gracie. This is typical politics. They start spending the money after Labor Day. So you'll be seeing the commercials.
7: And go ahead. Just don't Di, you're wonderful. And Bo, you know I love you, love you, love you. Bye-bye.
1: Thank you so much.
4: That is so wonderful. Now, to answer her point, we have to get out the word that this midterm convention is this week, Wednesday and Thursday, September 9th and 10th, and you know the media is going to bury the event, and so we need to find online where it can be viewed and send the link to everyone we know so that basically the American public is informed, because during these 2 days, Trump and his administration are going to be on display explaining and listing their accomplishments and also their plans to continue those promises.
1: Red Apple Audio Networks, by the way, will be covering it. We will have bites all throughout. Silas, and I mean this, there is like 40 seconds for your call because we got to take a commercial break. But I need you to get your question and write to your question. Silas, thank you for holding.
8: Okay, the question is, how can one man, damn it, just decide that just because you own 2, 3, or 4 homes, that we're going to tax you? He could decide on anything. He could say you have too many antique cars. He could say you have too many whatever. Why are we letting this guy who's been installed to tank the economy of New York, why isn't anybody going against him and just saying, look, you can't do this. You don't have the right.
1: Okay, Princess Diana?
4: Well, he won the election, he ran on it, and he won on it, and so all of his policies that he promises, he's trying to enact. He's not able to fulfill all his promises, but some of them he will, and that's what happens after an election.
1: By the way, there are challenges. He's being sued in court. Now, he's being sued in New York, so I ain't putting too much hope in that, but he's being sued nonetheless. Princess Diana, thank you so much. Love you. Thank you. Appreciate it. And hopefully we'll catch up with you during the week.
4: That would be wonderful if we could, talk about the midterm convention during the week.
1: Yes, I'm going to have you on. We'll cover the parts of the convention. We'll do that this week, okay?
4: Sounds wonderful. Thank you, Sir James.
1: Thank you. Do you know whether Ron DeSantis is going to be there? Never mind.
4: Well,
1: James
4: Golden
1: Snurley.
4: I
1: can't hear you. Can't hear you.
4: Yeah,
1: we'll be right back. Oh my gosh. America's small caffeinated mom, Rhonda Schrock, is coming up. Brazilian musician, my favorite. I love him. Sergio Mendes passed away in 2024. Long COVID took him out. 83 years old. This is one of my favorites, but I have so many from him. We have this one, was my first awareness of Sergio Mendes. His reboot of the Beatles song, Fool on the Hill, which still, every time I hear it, makes me smile. Sergio Mendes.
9: Nobody wants to know him. They can see that he's just a fool. And he never gives an answer.
1: He wrote Real and Rio, by the way, for the film Rio. Sergio Mendes, what a treasure. America's small caffeinated mom, Rhonda Schrock, on the way. Keep it right here. Do not go away.
0: The James Golden Show.

0: And now it's time for the Cat's Corner.
1: America's debt problem? We are always talking about that. Well, who pays the bill? I go back to the time when the debt was $5.5 trillion. And Newt Gingrich was the speaker. And what did they do? They worked together as Americans, sat down with common sense decisions, and brought down the deficit from $5.5 trillion down to $5 trillion. Well, that is the last time the American people said $5 trillion. Since then, it has grown to $38, $39 trillion. It has gotten out of whack. It has gotten out of control. And what is President Trump trying to do? He is trying, as a businessman, to bring it under control. He is trying to bring business back to America. He says he has commitments for $19 trillion in new manufacturing. Let's be proud and say, made in the USA. Bring jobs back to America. And that's what President Trump is doing. This is John Catsimatidis, and this is the Cat's Corner.
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5: The James Golden Show. It's politics, but theater of the mind with James Golden, a.k.a. Bose Nerdly.
6: And so privileged this week to have America's small caffeinated mom with us, Rhonda Schrock. Good morning, Rhonda. How are you?
7: Well, I'm caffeinated, James. I hope that you are, too.
6: I am. You're not going to bust my nose open or anything, are you?
7: No,
6: I
7: mean, are you kidding? Well, you're not sniffing anything. You shouldn't be, so you don't have to worry.
6: Well, okay.
7: Oh, my goodness. What a story. I have been listening to these clips that you've been playing this week, and I find them absolutely horrifying and sobering all at the same time. I saw the pictures, I'm sure you did too, of all the women in their pink shirts who were rallying at the courthouse. Some of them had their children with them. They were celebrating this woman, they were defending her, and they were cheering for her. Meanwhile, it was just, what, a couple of weeks ago when the Massachusetts governor signed a bill into law removing all gestational limits on abortion, the women in that crowd cheered. When you in your society celebrate the death of innocent people, you are embracing a culture of death. It's just the truth. And so people like Lindsey Clancy, people like the Massachusetts governor, they are your cult heroes. This is a sad and sobering sign about the state of our culture in our country. And I'll just give you a quick little list of some of the most troubling things that I have heard in these clips. One of them is the hatred with which these women speak of their husbands. That is, I can't imagine what these men are living with. The second thing is the way they talk about mothering and housekeeping as though, you know, it was some bondage and misery, like they had been sold into slavery when, in fact, they chose this. And now they're complaining and they're whining and they're treating these precious babies and their husbands like they're impediments somehow to their personal happiness. I don't know if you have seen this trend, but they are doing stupid things like cracking eggs on their babies' heads. On TikTok and laughing about it. I just can't even describe how that makes
6: and
7: me
6: scaring
7: feel.
6: Them and scaring them to make them cry or do whatever.
7: And sharing it. They are angry. They are shrill. They are entitled. They are vulgar people. And they follow the pack. They think they are such free thinkers, but they just follow the pack and the latest trends like lemmings right off the cliff into what looks to me like mental illness, insanity, and eventually sheer evil. And I thought about it. There is not a man in the world that can make a woman like that happy. Ever. It isn't possible. So the people that live with them suffer. I have had postpartum depression twice. I know what it's like. I never went into psychosis. I never in a million years thought of harming my children. But I know the hormonal imbalance that happens in your body and what happens inside you in that time period. But I healed. I had good medical care and I had a loving family and I moved on. So here's the truth. Women are meant to be life givers, not takers. It goes against our very nature that is imprinted on us by a sovereign creator. It just is. And I don't mean that women have to have babies. Women are simply meant to be life givers in every way. We foster life or we bring death into the world. And the power of life and death is in the tongue. Rush used to say words matter, words mean things, and he was right. The way we use our tongues is an indication of whether we are a giver of life or a giver of death, really. Watch how a woman speaks, listen to what she says, and you'll get a good idea of what's going on. And really, actually, women are made to love. That's what we were made for. And love doesn't mean being a doormat. Love is strong and fierce and protective and goes on the offense when it has to. But love is kind and soft and compassionate and warm and inviting. I actually just stopped and I looked at my friends. I looked at my closest girlfriends. And I'll tell you what I saw in these women. Without exception, they love and respect their husbands. They love their children more than they love their own lives, every single one of them. They love other people. I look at social media and what has happened, and in my opinion, it has spawned a bubonic plague of narcissism. And really, narcissism is supreme selfishness. At its heart, it is supreme selfishness. So when I looked at my closest friends, I realized they are the opposite of the narcissistic screaming people that are all over TikTok and social media because they live selfless lives. They live for their families. They live for the people in their churches, the places where they work. They are women who love and who sacrifice themselves, shockingly so. I could tell you stories that would just make you cry of what these women have suffered, and yet they refused to turn away and to give up on the people that they love. It is so inspiring. These actually are the women that we should be talking about. These are the women we should be looking to for what is normal and right and good and uplifting. And really, at the end of the day, these are the women that we should be. These are the women we should be.
6: Amen to that. Let me just say this, Rhonda, and we got to run. What you just said should be on video, on TikTok, and more women like you and in all these spaces. Don't let these liberal women dominate. Thank you, Rhonda. That was amazing.
7: Always my pleasure. I love you.
6: Love you, too. Kevin, it's about time to wrap it up here. You have the last musical accolade of the day.
8: I sure do. It would be Freddie Mercury's 80th birthday tonight. Born in 1946. Died in 1991, unfortunately, from the AIDS virus, which is an absolute tragedy. Freddie Mercury, 4-octave vocal range, one of the greatest vocalists of all time, that of an opera singer. This song, Crazy Little Thing Called Love, very popular. One of the hardest songs to ever sing, I'm told. Somebody to Love, which is another massive hit for the band. And he's very well known for that Live Aid performance in the 80s. One of the monumental concerts of all time, where he went out there and absolutely brought the house down. So rest in peace, Freddie Mercury, and leave it with this one.
6: My gosh. Kevin, 80 years old?
8: Crazy, right?
6: You know, I think of him eternally young.
8: I think that's the best way to think of it.
6: Kevin, thank you for all the help. Ian, thank you for everything. So crew, we got to go. May God bless each and every single one of you, your families, your loved ones. Love and gratitude for your being here today and for allowing me and us to be with you. God willing, back same time next week. Until then, I bid you adieu. Bye.
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13: Another survivor has been pulled from the mud after last week's flooding in Nepal. About 1,200 people were killed last week when a glacier collapsed in the Himalayas north of Nepal, sending a tidal wave of water crashing through a mountain town. Yesterday, search teams uncovered a house that had been buried in mud and heard a faint cry coming from within. A woman had been trapped inside for 10 days. The second Nepal flood victim found alive yesterday. Thousands are still missing. If you're traveling this holiday, you have plenty of company, even with high gas prices. AAA says today's national average is $4.14 a gallon for regular unleaded. The TSA expects to screen over 17 million passengers by Wednesday. Los Angeles police cracked down on a huge street takeover. Jim Forbes has more.
14: Police Chief Jim McDonald says 66 people were arrested for participating in the street takeover.
15: This is not harmless fun. This is criminal behavior. Your children are participating in an active crime scene where they're lawfully subject to immediate arrest and exposed to harm.
14: Just over 400 citations have been issued to spectators. Over 200 vehicles have been impounded and 7 guns were seized.
13: In Florida, effective next school year, undocumented students are now prohibited from enrolling in state universities. It comes after a unanimous vote by the Florida State University System Board of Governors. While ADHD comes with challenges, new research shows those who have it may have an advantage when it comes to creativity. Mark Mayfield with that.
16: New research from Constructor University points out some ways a person with ADHD processes thoughts may also help with creative thinking in productive ways. Researchers say ideas moving in unexpected directions in the brain can contribute to creativity, but similar patterns are also associated with distraction and struggling to focus, which are seen as disabilities. Researchers say there is still not a full understanding between creativity and attention.
13: I'm Jennifer Kuiper.
11: Denver weather.
10: temperatures will heat up quickly for this Saturday, and we're going to be looking at a hot Labor Day weekend here across the Denver metro area. Average high and low for ourselves this Labor Day weekend should be in the mid-80s and low to mid-50s. We're going to be in the low to mid-90s today, and again, Sunday, near 90 on Labor Day. Some morning sunshine, building afternoon clouds will help a little bit with the heat, and we'll see a few gusty late-day hit-and-miss storms today and tomorrow, especially west and south, then a better chance of showers and thunderstorms to round out Labor Day in the afternoon and evening. I'm meteorologist Mark Huer.
17: Current temperature?
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5: And folks, welcome, welcome, welcome to the Gold Show and a very, very happy Labor Day weekend. If you were listening to this right now from your car or your home, happy Labor Day weekend again to you, to your family, to your loved ones. I am your host, Walt Phillips, and this show is brought to you by my very good friends over at the Reagan Gold Group. And folks, boy, do I have a show planned today. I want you to hang on to the sides of your seats because I have one huge question that I want every person listening at home to sit down and really think about. So wherever you are, whether you're driving, whether you're sitting in your living room or enjoying a nice cup of coffee, pay attention. Because what we're about to discuss is bigger than a headline. It's bigger than what a screen says your account is worth today. Here is the question, folks. If you put what you own in a time capsule and you sealed it up and opened it 20, 30, or 50 years from now, what would still be there? That's it. That is today's entire show. If you put your savings into a time capsule, will those dollars still buy what they buy today? If you put your retirement into a time capsule, will it still be worth what you were promised? If you put your money into a company everybody swears is unstoppable, will that company even exist when your kids or grandkids open the box? And if you put physical gold or physical silver in that same time capsule, something real, something you can see, weigh, and hold, what happens then? That is the difference between a promise and a possession. Now, folks, before we go one inch further, I want you to write this number down. 1-800-702-2212. 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Folks, I'm going to say it a few times today because I want you to have it. Do not sit there saying, I will remember it. You know how that goes. Later becomes tomorrow.

0: 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You do not have to decide anything while you're listening to me, but you do owe it to yourself to know what your options are. Now, let's get into this. Think about how many things over the course of your life people told you were a lock. They said this company is too big to fail. They said this market can only go up. They said this new technology changes everything. They said just leave it alone. The experts have it handled. And then one day, the company was gone. The stock collapsed. The bank needed a bailout. The pension changed the rules. The app stopped working. The website got hacked. The expert who told everybody to relax disappeared right along with the money. Let me give you three quick examples, not to scare you, but to wake you up. First, folks, and I'm sure you all remember this, Enron. Remember Enron? That was not some little company operating out of a small strip mall. It was one of the biggest names in America. The people at the top wore expensive suits. They appeared on television. Major accounting firms signed off on the books. Employees were encouraged to hold Enron stock in their retirement accounts. Then the truth came out, folks. Enron filed for bankruptcy in 2001. The FBI says thousands of employees and stockholders lost jobs, savings, and retirement money. Now put Enron stock in a time capsule. Seal it up in the year 2000. Open that capsule today, and what do you have? A piece of paper from a company that failed. It's not worth nothing because you didn't believe hard enough. It is not worth nothing because you forgot to check the chart. It is worth nothing because a company can go away, folks. Now, second, the dot-com boom. Some of you remember when all a company had to do was put dot-com after its name, and suddenly people were acting like it was the next General Motors, the next IBM, the next anything you wanted it to be. The internet itself was real. The technology changed the world, but not every company riding that wave was real. The NASDAQ peaked at 5,048 in March of 2000, and then it fell 1,139 points by October 2002. That was a 77% drop. It took 15 years to get back to the old high. Put a basket of those hot dot-com names in a time capsule at the top. Open it today. Some companies survived, but many did not. The stories were exciting. The promises were huge. But a story is not the same thing as something permanent. Now, third, folks, let's talk about something people do not always want to talk about. Digital access. The Securities and Exchange Commission has warned people that if they manage crypto themselves and lose the private key, the access code, they can permanently lose the ability to reach it. If they use a platform or custodian, there can be risks if that company is hacked, shuts down, or fails. That is not an opinion. That is a basic fact about access. You can have a number on a screen. You can look at it every day. You can tell everybody about it. But if the key is gone, the platform is gone, or somebody else has frozen your access, that number can become nothing more than a picture on a screen. Now, I'm not telling you that every company is Enron. I'm not telling you that every stock goes to zero. I'm not telling you that every digital account disappears. That would be silly, folks. But I am telling you something much simpler. A lot of the things people thought would last forever did not last forever. Companies have failed. Markets have crashed. Products have become outdated. Websites have disappeared. 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Now, folks, let's get to the meat and potatoes of this conversation. Earlier in the show last week, I walked you through a comparison that should never, ever, ever leave your mind. Back in 1971, you could have taken $10,000 in cash and put it in a box, and you could have taken another $10,000 and bought gold when it was still fixed at around $35 an ounce, and then put that gold in another box. The cash box, decades later, still has $10,000 of cash in it, right? Unless there's a magician that can turn it into a rabbit. The bills might look nice, they might be crisp, but they are still just $10,000. And the purchasing power of those dollars is nowhere near what it was when you buried it in 1971. Now, the gold box, folks, is a lot different. $10,000 at $35 an ounce bought roughly 285 ounces of gold. At the recent 4,600 an ounce level, those 285 ounces, folks, represent roughly $1.3 million. Let me say that again. $10,000 now represent $1.3 million. That's not a theory, folks. That's not somebody's crystal ball prediction. That already happened. And it's not because gold is magic. It's because the physical metal stayed the physical metal, while the measuring stick, the dollar, changed over time. Now take that same time capsule test and run it with Enron. Put $10,000 worth of Enron shares in a box at the height of the excitement, seal it up, open it today. You would be looking at a reminder that no matter how big the signs are, no matter how impressive the headquarters look, no matter how many experts are praising a company can fail, folks. Put $10,000 into a business that went bankrupt, and that business can be gone. Put your entire future behind an executive team, and that executive team can make bad decisions. Put your confidence in a password, and one lost phrase can lock you out forever. But put physical gold in a box, and when you open that box, it's still gold. Put physical silver in a box, and when you open that box, it's still silver. It does not matter whether the fellow who ran a company retired, got fired, lied to shareholders, or flew to the Bahamas. The metal does not need a chief executive officer. It does not need a quarterly report. It does not need someone in a boardroom to make the right decision next Tuesday. And that is why people have used gold and silver across civilizations for thousands of years, 5,000 years, folks. They're not somebody's obligation. They're not an IOU. They're not a promise that depends on the next earnings call. And here's the point I really want you to hear. Gold and silver do not have to be perfect every day to be permanent assets. They can move up. They can move down. We've seen that. Anybody who tells you metals never have a rough day is not being straight with you. But in recorded monetary history, in history, folks, in all-time history, gold and silver have never gone to zero. They have not filed for bankruptcy. They've not disappeared because a server crashed. They've not become obsolete because a newer app came along. Gold does not wake up one morning and announce layoffs. Silver does not issue a press release saying the books were cooked. That right there, folks, that right there, if you listen to nothing else, that right there is the difference. Now, folks, gold is so dense that at a price around $4,600 an ounce, about $1 million worth of pure gold is roughly 217 ounces, around 15 pounds of metal. That is an enormous amount of value in a remarkably small physical space. Think about that, folks. I really want you to wrap your head around that. 15 pounds. That's less than a big bag of dog food. That's around the weight of a bowling ball, and you can put that kind of value into a small, secure space. I'm not telling you to carry $1 million around in a shoebox, right? That would be dangerous, folks. But I'm saying the point is simple. Gold stores a great deal of value in a small physical form. That is one of the reasons it has mattered throughout history. $1 million in $100 bills is 10,000 individual bills. The U.S. currency education program says every note weighs about 1 gram. So that stack weighs about 22 pounds. Paper is paper. Gold is a physical, dense store of value. That is real-world common sense. You don't need a Wall Street degree to understand that. So, folks, if you've been sitting on the fence because you thought this was complicated, listen to me. You don't need to figure it all out alone. That's why I keep telling you to call the folks at Reagan Gold Group at that phone number, folks, 1-800-702-2212. Again, I'm always going to say it twice, 1-800-702-2212, or you can go to ownrealgold.com. 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Maybe you have a TSP from federal service or the military. 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Now, folks, I want to talk about the turning point we are living through right now. And I don't mean that with fear. I mean it with urgency. The markets are telling you something. Gold and silver are not quietly sitting in the background anymore. They have been making major moves. They have been volatile. They have been getting attention, and that is exactly why people get scared and freeze. They see a price go up, and they say, I missed it. Then they see a price come down, and they see, they say, I knew I should have waited. Then they see it rise again and they say, I'll wait for it to come back down. And then month after month, year after year, they end up doing nothing. They become professional waiters, not the kind who are buying you a cup of coffee at the, bringing you a cup of coffee at the diner, rather, folks. The kind who wait on the sidelines while everything around them changes. Now, let me give you the facts, folks. Reuters reported that silver traded around $71.77 an ounce back in January of this year. By January 29th, Reuters reported silver had hit an all-time high of $121.60 an ounce. That is how quickly this metal can move when it gets going. Now, it also pulled back. Of course it did. That's the part of a volatile market. But that's not the point. The point is that silver does not send you a letter 3 weeks in advance saying, dear sir or madam, I will begin moving sharply on Monday. Please be ready. Markets don't work like that. They frustrate you. They confuse you. They go sideways. They pull back. They make people doubt themselves. And then a major move happens so fast that folks who were waiting for a perfect entry point are suddenly watching the price on the television saying, I wish I had made that call when Walt was talking about it. That is what I don't want for you, folks. I don't want you listening to this show in 2 months, seeing a much higher gold price or a much higher silver price, because inevitably, folks, that is where we are headed, and then digging up this old broadcast and saying, damn, I heard him, I knew it made sense, why did I not even make the phone call? This is not about chasing a number, folks. It's about understanding the moment. The Silver Institute and Metals Focus expect the silver market to remain in a supply deficit for a sixth consecutive year, and going into much more than that. Reuters reported that their research projected a 46.3 million ounce shortfall and that 762 million ounces had been drawn from stock since 2021. That doesn't mean that there will be no silver available tomorrow. It doesn't mean that every prediction comes true. It means the physical physical supply and demand picture has been tight for years, and it's not something you should ignore while you wait for a headline to give you permission. And now look at what respected market voices are saying as well, folks. Michael Oliver, he's a veteran market technician who began in the futures business in 1975. In an interview published earlier this year, he said he expects silver to reach the couple hundreds in the next handful of months, with what he called a realistic possibility of $300 to $500 silver by the end of this year. Smart, experienced people looking at the silver market are not talking about it like it's an afterthought. They're talking about a potential major repricing. Macquarie raised its 2026 working average for gold from $4,300 to $4,500 and lifted its silver average from $52 to $72. Bloomberg reported gold trading above $4,600 ahead of the Jackson Hole meeting. Again, these are not promises. They're institutions updating their views as conditions change. And what are you doing while all of that is happening? Are you still sitting there saying, let me wait until I'm completely comfortable? Folks, if you wait until the story is so obvious that everybody at the diner is talking about it, you are probably late to the conversation. If you agree with what I'm saying, if you understand that companies can fail, digital access can be interrupted, and gold and silver are physical assets with a track record that spans generations, then do something more than listen. 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So folks, let me bring this home. You can't control what a company's CEO does behind closed doors. You can't control whether a corporate board makes a good decision. You can't control whether a password gets lost, a platform changes its rules, a website goes down, or a bank suddenly makes you wait for your own money. But you can control whether you learn. You can control whether you ask a question. You can control whether you put yourself in a position to own something tangible rather than depend entirely on somebody else's promise. That is what today has been about, the time capsule test. If you place a failed company in a time capsule, you may open it years later to find out the company no longer exists. If you place a digital asset behind a password in a time capsule, access may depend on whether that password, platform, and technology survived. If you place paper cash in a time capsule, you can count every bill when you open it, but what it buys can be drastically different. But when you put physical gold and silver in a time capsule, you open it, and the metal is still there, it's still tangible, it's still recognized, it's still real. And folks, if anything is proven right over time, it gains a heck of a lot of value. That is not complicated. And frankly, folks, you have earned the right to have some simplicity in your financial life. You worked hard, you raised a family, you paid your bills, you made it through layoffs, recessions, wars, high gas prices, high interest rates, and every other curveball life threw at you. Maybe you worked in a factory, maybe you drove a truck, maybe you owned a small business, maybe you served in the military, maybe you taught children, carried mail, worked construction, or spent decades making sure somebody else's business ran the way it was supposed to run. You did not spend all those years building a life just to have your future tied entirely to something you cannot see, touch, or explain. And I know some people are overwhelmed. I understand that, but being overwhelmed is understandable. Refusing to learn anything because you're overwhelmed is a choice. You don't need to become a precious metals expert today. You don't need to understand every bond market headline. You don't need to watch financial television for 6 hours a day. You need to pick up a phone and have one honest conversation. 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Gold is not asleep. 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The people who understand physical assets are not asleep. So don't sit there asleep at the wheel. Pick up that phone, folks. 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Ask the questions, get the facts, learn about what it means to own physical gold and silver. Find out whether there's a path for you involving an IRA, a 401k from previous job, a TSP, or your cash savings, folks, because the people who regret missed opportunities are rarely the people who made one phone call and learned something. They're the people who kept saying, I will get to it later, until later got expensive. Don't let that be you, folks. I'm Walt Phillips. Stay right here, folks, because after these messages, Carl's coming on and we're going to keep this conversation going, because knowing the difference between a promise and a possession could be one of the most important things you ever do for yourself and your family. I'm Walt Phillips. This is The Gold Show, and we'll be right back.
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2: Another survivor has been pulled from the mud after last week's flooding in Nepal. Search teams yesterday uncovered a house that had been buried in mud and rescued a woman who had been trapped inside for 10 days. The second Nepal flood victim found alive yesterday. Approximately 1,200 people have died and thousands are still missing. One person has died after suffering a medical emergency at Burning Man in Nevada. Festival officials say the attendee was a man in his 50s, but his identity has not been released. The death comes as the event dealt with another year of challenging weather, including rain that temporarily closed a main entrance to the event grounds on Friday. It wraps up tomorrow. Los Angeles police cracked down on a huge takeover. Jim Forbes has more.
3: Police Chief Jim McDonald says 66 people were arrested for participating in the street takeover.
4: This is not harmless fun. This is criminal behavior. Your children are participating in an active crime scene.
3: Just over 400 citations have been issued to spectators.
2: I'm Jennifer Kuiper.
5: Denver weather.
6: Temperatures will heat up quickly for this Saturday, and we're going to be looking at a hot Labor Day weekend here across the Denver metro area. Average high and low for ourselves this Labor Day weekend should be in the mid-80s and low to mid-50s. We're going to be in the low to mid-90s today and again Sunday, near 90 on Labor Day. Some morning sunshine, building afternoon clouds will help a little bit with the heat, and we'll see a few gusty late-day hit-and-miss storms today and tomorrow, especially west and south. Then a better chance of showers and thunderstorms to round out Labor Day in the afternoon and evening. I'm meteorologist Mark Heuer.
5: Current temperature
7: 61 degrees.
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0: All right, folks, and we are back from the break, and welcome back to the Gold Show. 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Now, folks, we are at one of my favorite points of the show. I get to bring on a familiar face and somebody a lot of you have specifically asked to hear from more. You have heard Carl and me talk through some heavy stuff on this program in the past few weeks and months. Many of you have called in afterwards, had the chance to speak with Carl directly, and gotten your questions answered, and that is why I'm excited to bring him back again. Carl is not only a good friend of mine for more than 10 years, he's the top precious metals analyst over at the Reagan Gold Group with years and years of experience helping regular everyday people understand their options, protect what they have built, and learn about physical gold and silver without getting buried in fancy Wall Street language. Carl, brother, as always, it's a pleasure and welcome back to the show.
1: Hey, Walt, what's up, buddy? Good to talk to you. Thanks for having me.
0: Absolutely, Carl. Always good to hear your voice. Now, Carl, before we get into the news, let me get your big picture reaction. Carl, earlier in the show, I asked listeners to think about the time capsule test. A company can close, a stock can take a beating, somebody can lose a password, a platform can change the rules. But when you hold physical gold or silver, you're holding a tangible asset that is not dependent on one company staying alive or one website staying online. So, Carl, my question, yes, real money. And my question, Carl, is from where you sit, talking to people every day, why do you think that message is hitting home right now? Why is the idea of control becoming so important to ordinary people?
1: Well, I mean, I hear it every day from folks. I mean, people are scared they're going to lose what they work their life for. You know, we're watching banks close down throughout the country or get bought up by other financial institutions. You know, they're worried about that. I mean, the fact that we passed $40 trillion in debt last week, I mean, that should be an eye opener to everybody. And add in the fact that we have, you know, the Fed doing what it's doing. I mean, we're, you know, Trump put a guy in for the sole purpose of lowering interest rates and they're talking about raising them.
0: Mm-hmm.
1: I mean, it's basically just telling everybody, hey, the economy's not that good. You know, I tell folks all the time, just because the stock market's good does not mean the economy's good. Economy and stock market are two very, very different things. And, you know, I think right now, I mean, I've spoken to a tremendous amount of people since we last spoke. And I probably tell you one of the biggest things everybody's worried about is, you know, am I going to have my money there when I need it? Is it going to be there for me? And, you know, what could I do to make sure it's there? And, you know, I just tell everybody, listen, yes, you have that opportunity to make sure money's there, but you got to make sure you actually have real money, not fiat currency or paper. And that's really what it comes down to.
0: I mean, the point's not that people have to be terrified of every bank, right? Every company or every piece of technology.
1: Right. Totally.
0: Yeah. The point is that a person who worked their whole life should understand what's real and what somebody else's promise. I mean, you can have different kinds of holdings, but physical gold and silver give a person something simple, a tangible asset that doesn't need a board meeting, a login.
1: Metal's been around for thousands of years, Walt. And yeah, simple, straightforward.
0: Yep.
1: Been the currency for many, many different types of civilizations and different countries and different, you know, people throughout the history of mankind. You know, mm-hmm. U.S. dollars have it. It's that simple and straightforward. I mean, the U.S. dollar, I mean, it's run its course.
0: 100%.
1: There's a ton of information out there about it. I mean, you know, historically, fiat currencies, you know, globally generally last 40 to 50 years. Mm-hmm. U.S. dollars, what, 94 years right now?
0: Mm-hmm. Yeah.
1: Like, come on.
0: It's past its expiration date, Carl. It's
1: for
0: sour milk right now.
1: Yes,
0: of course. And Carl, speaking about metals, let's get into silver, man, because this is where things are getting interesting. Carl, the September delivery month is here, and I have been watching the numbers. You know me, Carl. I go crazy with this.
1: You love the numbers.
0: I love the numbers, man.
1: Just so everybody listening knows, this is like Walt's Super Bowl once a month.
0: Oh, yeah.
1: Just so everybody's aware.
0: Oh, yeah. Oh, yeah, baby. And Carl, we got some exciting news because because the numbers coming out of the COMEX system, Carl, I want to make this simple for the folks at home. Before the delivery cycle began, reports showed roughly 99 million ounces of registered silver. Folks at home, registered silver means that's what the warehouse warrants needs for delivery. And at the start of the September process, 3,832 silver contracts representing roughly 19 million ounces were just tendered for delivery, folks. So what that means, the 99 million ounces of available silver, let's call it, 19 million of them were just claimed. Now, I want to be careful here because I don't want to say 19 million ounces physically walked out of the warehouse overnight. That's not what the delivery numbers mean. But Carl, help people understand why this matters. What does it mean when a meaningful amount of silver is moving through the delivery process against a registered supply that's already much smaller than the overall paper claims that people trade? And let's even take it a step further. Why does it make a difference between a claim on silver and physical silver so important because of the whole paper manipulation, Carl, that we talk about? Like, I don't think folks understand that silver is the most manipulated. I was about to say metal, Carl, but it's probably the only thing more manipulated than that is my mother-in-law. You know?
1: Oh, that's for sure.
0: Yes.
1: Yeah. I mean, listen, it's simple. I mean, once again, they don't have the metals for these people that want to take delivery of them. I mean, it's just not there. Too many people are still stuck in paper, essentially with metals. I mean, there's a reason why China took paper metals off their markets a couple of weeks ago. I mean, it's nothing more, like you said, it's manipulation. All that's doing is causing the price of it to bounce around. If you really look, I mean, over the last couple of weeks here, silver and gold as well have probably had the best couple of weeks they've had in, you know, multiple quarters.
0: Yes.
1: I mean, both of them have done very well. So, you know, what this equates to is for the average person is if the manipulation doesn't keep up as dramatic as it is, we should watch the silver market spike dramatically and probably not, and I don't want to say spike. Theoretically, it should go up and just not come back down. It should just continue to rise.
0: Carl, listen, you know me. I'm plugged into my analysts, the Michael Olivers, the David Morgans, the Eric Sprotts, the David Hunter, all of them. And Carl, I always say, when it looks like a duck, it walks like a duck, it talks like a duck, it quacks like a duck, it's a duck. And they're all saying the same thing about silver, Carl. They're all saying that silver is going to, in the short term, they're looking at $300 to $500 silver. And in the long term, over the next few years, we're looking at quadruple digit silver. And folks, if you're listening at home, silver is at $70. We're going to be talking about silver like the good old days very, very soon. So folks, I'm going to pause real quick because if you are listening to Carl and I right now and you're agreeing with Carl and you're agreeing with me, don't just sit there and say, oh, that makes sense. You know, maybe I'll pick up the phone. Folks, I want you to call the Reagan Gold Group. 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
1: A phone call never hurt anybody, folks. A conversation never hurt anybody. Mm-hmm. I mean, call, ask your questions. I mean, I'll tell you right now, I one of the things I hear from folks and I tell folks all the time, and I always say it in a joking manner, but so many people have so much misinformation about precious metals. They heard from their best friend, sisters, cousins, brother-in-law, heard from a guy that he knows that he heard at bingo. You know, I mean, it's just a bunch of nonsense that people, you know, are throwing out there. I mean, and the reality of it is you need to know who you're working with and you need to trust the information you're getting because it's really important. And unfortunately, if you don't pick up the phone, you won't know. No question stupid. Give us a call. Hey, I heard this about gold. I heard this about silver. Is that true? Because a lot of people, and I tell you, 9 out of 10 times when I talk to somebody, they just had misinformation. All of a sudden, they basically get their questions addressed and go, oh, I didn't know that. You know what? This actually makes a lot of sense. Mm-hmm. This makes a lot of sense for me. I should do this. Mm-hmm. You know, I mean, it is about diversification. It's not about having all your eggs in one basket. It's diversity. You know, I get people tell me all the time, well, I got a diverse portfolio. Yeah, but in the end, it's all still paper. It's all based in U.S. dollars. I mean, you know, great. You got a whole bunch of different type of paper. Is it going to be there when you need it?
0: Mm-hmm. Great points, Carl. Great points. And you know, listen, I want us, Carl, I want to switch over to gold for a second because we only have limited time here. And I have these great questions to ask you because, Carl, there was a development that should make people stop and think. The U.S. Treasury just expanded secondary sanctions exposure around Iran-related activity in five sectors, Carl. Digital assets, technology, gold, aviation, and shipping. Now, let's be very clear to everyone listening. This is not a ban on gold itself. We're not here to spread misinformation. It's not saying regular people can't own gold. It's about Iran-related dealings in designated parts of that economy. But the reason it caught my eye is what the Treasury said about gold. It said Iran is using gold as it tries to stabilize its way to protect itself against rampant inflation. In other words, when a government is under pressure and its paper money is in trouble, what does it turn to? Gold. So, Carl, what is it trying to use gold?
1: Yeah, what it's trying to do is it's trying to protect itself. They already know that their economy is destroyed. I mean, listen, we what's been going on here? Just the oil, they've been losing, you know, billions of dollars a month, just not being able to have the normal deliveries that they had. You know, so what are they doing? They're running to the tried and true physical asset, gold, you know, that's been around for thousands of years. It's that simple. They're trying to hedge their bet and trying to keep their economy somewhat afloat, even though it's getting killed, to try and save themselves. That's their life raft. Now, you know, I mean, it's real simple, folks. You see, I mean, they physically named it gold, is besides those other four, you know, areas. They're trying to use that to keep their country from basically going out of business. It's that simple. So if countries are doing this, why aren't regular folks like you and I? I mean, I know I am. You know, people listening, why are you waiting? Get on the phone, you know, and have a conversation and see if this makes sense for you. It's about putting yourself in a good space. Yeah, go ahead.
0: Yeah, I mean, listen, gold's globally recognized. It's liquid. It's not tied to a single country's promise. And that's why governments have held it as part of reserves for generations. And the Treasury action doesn't make gold illegal. Right?
1: It
0: shows gold's important enough to be specifically named in the way Iran tries to protect value and move resources under pressure.
1: Sure. Cause they got a lot of gold, I'm sure.
0: Yep.
1: You know, and what are they doing? They're trying to use that to basically dig themselves out of the hole that Trump put them in. I mean, that's all it is. It's they're using a physical asset because it has real value, folks. It's that simple. It's something of value, real value, not paper, not a stock, not a bond, not a promissory note, not, you know, anything. It's physical, real money. And that's why they're doing it. And that's why, you know, we're trying to stop it. You know, we're trying to essentially bankrupt them. But, you know, if they're doing their gold thing, that may keep them going for a little bit longer.
0: Well, Carl, listen, that bridges me into the final question I have today. And I want to end with the part that matters most to the people who are listening at home. And you and the team at Reagan Gold talk to folks every day. You follow up with people. You answer questions long after the first phone call without naming anybody or getting into anyone's personal business. Tell me about the people who called several months ago, Carl, we were on here when gold was roughly $500 lower than recent levels, because I know you follow up with people. And what are those conversations like today? How are those people feeling?
1: Happy. They, you know, the ones that at first were a little nervous. Should I be doing this? And, you know, how should I do this and all that? Those people all now, you know, and most of them recall being, you know, adding to their accounts and buying more metals. You know, they see where this, you know, where this is going. And, you know, they're very happy. They're like, listen, this is now helping me sleep better at night. This is knowing that I have real money in my portfolio and that my assets are actually mine. Not some computer numbers floating in the air. I mean, you know, I talk to people all the time. I mean, listen, this past week, I had a gentleman, he purchased, you know, I don't know, probably 6-7 months ago. And I can tell you right now, he is absolutely over the moon. He's just, you know, knows that he made the right decision. He was a little hesitant at first, but now he's just super happy about what he did. And, you know, he actually called me, you know, the other day and, you know, he added a bit more to his account. That was the real reason for his call. But he said, he goes, I'm so happy that you took your time and explained this to me because nobody else is doing that. You know, I mean, he knows that these financial guys, and I'm not knocking them, they're great guys. I got friends in that business. I've said it before, but they're never going to tell you to do anything that doesn't benefit them or their company. And then I sell gold and silver. It's that simple and straightforward. You know, it's about giving yourself a shot when everything else is going one way. You have something else in your portfolio going the opposite direction. And metals have that inverse relationship to the market, but more importantly, the U.S. dollar. And, you know, that's what we've seen historically. And, you know, obviously history doesn't have to repeat itself, but I don't know why it wouldn't, especially considering, you know, the turmoil that we're in right now and the debt that we have and the money printing and the dollar devaluation and the inflation. I mean, this is, you know, it's been a Robbie Peter to pay Paul scenario for quite some time. And, you know, there's a lot of people out there, you know, the gentleman you named earlier talking about, you know, their predictions for metals. They're saying those things for a reason. They know that this is going to come to a head and, you know, it's time to protect yourself and make sure your money's there when you need it, because unfortunately, none of us are getting any younger, my friend.
0: Absolutely not. I wish. I've been looking for the fountain of youth with my wife. We took a road trip. Don't tell anyone. I've been trying to find it, man. I've been trying to find that fountain of youth. If I find it, I will let you know. And folks, I will make an announcement on the radio. We will all get younger together. But Carl, listen, you know, that's what I want people to hear. This is not you calling somebody and being pressured into something before you understand it. Yeah.
1: It's your money. Do it at your pace.
0: Yeah.
1: Do it when you want to do it. But, you know, understand I say it every week. You can't be a deer in headlights and do nothing.
0: Right. Right.
1: Fiscally conservative. I like to be proactive, not reactive.
0: Mm-hmm.
1: I don't want to wait till the market's dropping, gold and silver are skyrocketing, and I'm trying to sell things and get a hold of, you know, my financial company and hope they're going to help me, because unfortunately, a lot of times they're going to leave you high and dry.
0: I mean, Carl, plain and simple, you call, you ask questions, you find out whether you actually have choices. Maybe you work 30 years for a company and have an old 401k you've barely looked at since you left. Maybe you're federal, military, retired, have a TSP. Maybe you have an IRA, an annuity, a savings. Maybe you want to do a cash buy, but you may have more control than you realize. And folks, when you ask for Carl, there's no one that is going to be able to point you in a better direction than the man you are listening to right now, because he has walked down every path. He's fought every war, and he knows how to find opportunity where you might think not. Folks, where you might not think, sorry, my tongue got tied there, folks. I don't know what happened. It could have been my lunch. I had a big lunch today, but he will find you opportunity, folks. And that is the point. And that's why we have Carl on this show every week, because a lot of you have been listening and calling in. And Carl, I mean, you know, you say it to me all the time that, you know, you've been helping so many people, and radio is such a powerful thing. And I feel like it's a true privilege for the people at home being able to listen to you and also being able to connect with you.
1: Well, I love doing it. I mean, listen, it's great to be able to talk to everybody and to be able to have these conversations with folks and, you know, get everything addressed the proper way. I mean, unfortunately, there's a lot of people out there spewing a lot of information. And, you know, I mean, I know one guy, he was saying something that he was guaranteeing gold was going to be over $5,000 this week from last week. And unfortunately, he lied to all his listeners, and he's known to be a liar, but that's a whole different conversation. But, you know, the reality of it is folks, what you need to do is you need to do something to protect yourself, and you need to just make a smart decision and, you know, not rely on other people, because the reality of it is nobody's going to protect you. You got to protect yourself.
0: Absolutely.
1: So, you know, please feel free to give us a call. No pressure, like Walt said, and, you know, ask some questions. You want to talk to me directly? You know, when you get somebody on the phone, ask, hey, can I speak to Carl? I'll jump on the line. I mean, if I'm not, I'll call you right back, because I do talk to a lot of folks, but it's about giving people the opportunity to know that they do have choices and what those choices are, and then making the best decision for themselves and what they're trying to accomplish. And if you got cash, if you got retirement funds, we can help you with both. So please don't hesitate to call. And especially with everything going on right now, you know, jump on it and don't wait, because I mean, we've gotten extremely busy in the last 6 weeks here, and you know, the phones are blowing up. So we want to be able to take care of everybody in an appropriate manner. So don't hesitate, folks.
0: Well, Carl, brother, I appreciate you coming on as always. I know a lot of listeners look forward to hearing from you, and I know you've had the chance to meet and help many of them from these conversations. Folks, I am going to leave you with this. Earlier in the show, we talked about the time capsule test. What survives when the company fails? What survives when the password is lost? What survives when the headline changes? The market shakes or the person who made you a promise is no longer there to answer the phone. Gold and silver survived it all. Not because they are magic, not because they go straight up every day, but because they are real, because they are physical, because they do not disappear when a company goes bankrupt or a website goes dark. And right now, the window to learn is still open. Do not take that for granted. There may come a day when gold is at a number that makes today's price look like a memory. There may come a day when silver is at a level where people say, why did I wait? I can't tell you that exact day, folks, or that exact number. Nobody honestly can. But I want you to call the Reagan Gold Group, 1-800-702-2212, and make that call today. 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Folks, I am Walt Phillips. Carl, thank you again, brother. And to everyone listening, take care of yourself, take care of your family, and do not wait until later gets expensive. 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
4: Gas prices are at record highs for this time of year as Labor Day travelers take to the roads. The national average is just over $4.14 a gallon, according to AAA. Last week, gas prices across the U.S. were right around $4.08 on average. California drivers are paying the highest in the country at an average of $5.84 a gallon. DTE Energy says some 33,000 customers are still without power after the National Weather Service on Friday confirmed that three tornadoes had touched down near Detroit. Parts of the Midwest and Mid-Atlantic are bracing for severe weather this Labor Day weekend. And Jim Forbes reports,
5: heavy downpours are possible across portions of Georgia and South Carolina.
4: California officials say two children are dead and two adults are in critical condition after a small plane crashed in Fresno. It happened yesterday afternoon near the Sierra Sky Park Airport in northwest Fresno. An MTA worker has been killed after being struck by a subway train in the Bronx. Jonathan O'Halloran reports.
6: 41-year-old Moet McCullum was working near the 161st Street Yankee Stadium station Thursday night when she was hit by a southbound D train. McCullum was a construction flagger and was setting up warning lights for a work crew on the tracks. The NTSB is investigating what happened. The MTA and Transit Workers Union are also conducting their own investigations. McCullum had been with the MTA for 11 months.
4: In Florida, undocumented students are now prohibited from enrolling in state universities. It comes after a unanimous vote by the Florida State University System Board of Governors. The new rule goes into effect next school year. Wisconsin is opening up its 2026 season tonight against the Notre Dame Fighting Irish at Lambeau Field. The neutral site matchup is part of Notre Dame's Shamrock Series. Wisconsin is looking to bounce back after finishing 4-8 last season. I'm Jennifer Kuiper.
2: Denver weather.
7: The Denver Metro forecast on this Sunday is a nice one with mostly sunny conditions. Gusty winds this afternoon up to about 20 miles per hour. A 30% chance for some shower and thunderstorm activity later in the day, continuing through this evening. Overnight lows tonight down to 65. For the Labor Day holiday, may want to get your activities in early. Showers and thunderstorms likely through the afternoon and evening hours. High temperatures right around 90 with overnight lows in the lower 60s. And for Tuesday and for Wednesday, looking nice with afternoon showers each day. Highs in the upper 80s to lower 90s.
8: I'm meteorologist Patrice Sutter.
27: Current temperature
22: 60 degrees.
9: A controversial finish in Ann Arbor. Western Michigan thought they had an upset at number 15 Michigan, but the Wolverines with a second on the clock win on a Hail Mary 13-12. Number one Ohio State hammers Ball State 56-3. Second ranked Oregon holds off Boise State 34-27. Number three Georgia hammers Tennessee State 63-3. At the ballparks, the Dodgers over the Nationals 6-5. Shohei Ohtani held out for a third straight game with left knee and right biceps discomfort. A's topped the Mariners 6-2. Jeffrey Springs with six scoreless innings. Rockies outslugged the Cardinals 10-7. Colorado a six-run fifth inning. Yankees 5 and the Padres 1. New York a big four-run second inning. The Diamondbacks win in Houston 4-3-10. Gabriel Moreno the go-ahead single in the 10th inning. Okamoto the go-ahead single in the 7th as the Jays beat the Royals 4-3. Red Sox 5 and the Orioles nothing. Sonny Gray picks up his 17th win in Baltimore. That's sports. I'm Trey Bender.
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0: Dr. Neil Levin is a chiropractor, a nutritionist, spokesperson, and a longtime advisor for Purity Products. 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
1: Oh, it's great to be here with you today. And we have a very exciting topic to cover today. Today we're talking about strength and power and how to get it back, even if you're in your 50s, 60s, 70s, 80s. So if you want to feel better, if you want to feel stronger, this is some very important information we're going to cover today.
0: Yeah, this is an exciting topic. Talk to me about this important message today. What molecule are we talking about and how it's impacting the lives of people who follow the science?
1: Right. Well, we're talking about a new supplement. It's called Everstrong, and it features an exciting molecule called creatine. Now, a lot of our listeners may have heard of creatine. I know you've used creatine.
0: Right.
1: But for those that don't know about creatine, it's mainly used in the Olympic circles, professional athletes, bodybuilders, college, high school athletes, because it does something extraordinary. And what I'm about to tell you is proven by hundreds and hundreds of human studies. So here's what creatine does for us. It helps us to get stronger, more powerful. It helps put muscle mass on the body, and it helps protect us from losing muscle tissue as we get older. We know that's a big part of aging. Not only that, great for the brain, great for memory, and it helps promote bone strength as well. So an amazing molecule that everybody needs to know about.
0: It's an amazing story. Can you share some of the science and tell us why you're calling creatine one of the best kept secrets to healthy aging?
1: Sure. What we need to understand with creatine is that it's a natural molecule to the body. It's in every single cell, tissue, organ in your system, and its job in the body is to generate and maintain strength and power. That's its reason for being, to maintain strength and power. It's in every single cell in the body. 95% of it, however, is in your muscle tissue because that's where we tend to use it the most. It powers up the muscles. It's good for strong muscle contraction, and it's important to help maintain strength and muscle contractions when you're using them over and over again. For instance, if you're working out at the gym, if you're playing sports, golf, tennis, anything like that, it keeps your muscles powered up in their high energy state so they're strong and ready for action. Now, here's the key. This is so important for those of us, say, in our 50s, 60s, 70s. You see, we had lots and lots of creatine when we were young. We had oodles of this stuff. It was coming out of our ears. We had lots of creatine. Our bodies made a lot of it. But as we get older, like everything else, we don't do that as well, so we have less creatine in our muscles. Now, the good news is that hundreds and hundreds of human studies show that when you supplement with creatine, it goes to work, it goes straight to your muscles, it's absorbed easily, it pumps up the creatine in your muscle tissue, and you get stronger, you get more powerful. Not only that, it helps support memory and brain health, and it helps support the strength of your bones.
0: You know, we were talking before the show, and you were talking about how Olympic athletes have been using creatine for years to enhance their strength and performance. Tell me more.
1: Well, this creatine is the premier sports nutrition supplement. There's no question about that. You've used it. Bodybuilders know about it. Athletes know about it. Creatine is the premier sports nutrient. So you know, back 20, 25 years ago, the Olympic athletes and their coaches, of course, they knew about it. They knew it made you bigger and stronger and faster. They knew it was natural to the body. It was supposed to be there. But they were a little bit afraid to supplement with it because they were afraid it might be considered cheating, that it might be considered too much of an edge. But back in 1998, the International Olympic Committee, they came out, they officially confirmed that, I'm quoting here, creatine can be used by athletes to enhance their performance. And now it's not just for athletes anymore,
0: right?
1: Because the studies are plainly showing that for adults, for people in their 50s, 60s, 70s, this stuff is amazing. And Purity has this incredible new formulation. We call it Everstrong because that's exactly what it does. It helps you get stronger and stay stronger with hundreds of human studies to help you. And it's the purest form of creatine money can buy. The stuff from Europe, this stuff is fantastic.
0: All right. So obviously this works with athletes, but you say creatine is going mainstream. There's a lot of studies are showing that folks in their 50s, 60s, 70s and beyond, that creatine can be a cornerstone compound to help people stay strong, stay healthy, stay sharp, stay vital, right?
1: Oh, exactly. I mean, this is the ideal muscle enhancing, strengthening, muscle protecting nutrient for folks as we get older, 50 plusers like you and me. But let's go to a couple of studies on seniors just to show this. We'll do one on the guys and one on the gals, okay?
0: Right.
1: First on the guys. Love the title of this one. Creatine supplementation improves muscular performance in older men. Study done at several American universities. A group of men get

0: at this age, 59 to 72. Hey, you know, we know that's not when people are known for getting stronger, right?
1: Right.
0: So this was just a one-week study. People need to understand that. That's how effective and rapidly this stuff works. It's just a one-week study. Get this. The guys on creatine, they put on 4 pounds of lean mass. That's muscle tissue for those that don't know that. It shows they built the muscles and they hydrated the muscles nicely. They increased the strength of their bench press. That's a chest press for people that don't know, by 7%. They increased the strength of the leg exercises they were doing by 15%. They could get in and out of a chair more times faster without using their arms. On top of that, they could generate more power on a stationary bike. This happened in 1 week. When I think Wow. about that, yeah, it's really quite incredible.
1: All right, but what about the women out there? Did they get those kind of benefits too as well? Will it actually help women in their 50s, 60s, and 70s get stronger too?
0: Absolutely. Let's go straight to another study. Love the title on this one as well. Creatine supplementation improves muscular performance in older women, published in the European Journal of Applied Physiology. 30 women aged 58 to 71. Of course, they got either creatine or placebo. That's the way they do these things. Again, a one-week study. The women on creatine increased their bench press by almost 4 pounds. They increased their leg press by over 11 pounds, and they had better balance and agility. So 58 to 71 year old women, not only getting stronger, not only getting more powerful, getting faster with improved balance. Study after study shows that older folks that use creatine get amazing results. They get great results if they exercise. They get great results even if they don't exercise. They can lift more weight. They get faster, they get stronger, they get more powerful, their muscles don't fatigue as fast, and get this. This is very important, especially for the ladies. You know that when women do resistance training, their bones get stronger as
1: right.
0: well, right?
1: Yeah.
0: You know, now, get this. When you resistance train with creatine, your bones tend to get stronger even faster. So an all-around win-win. EverStrong is going to help the seniors to feel better, feel stronger, more energized, more powerful, faster, and it helps protect your bones.
1: Talk more about how unique this exclusive EverStrong formula is from Purity Products. It even has a finished product clinically studied, which showed an increase in upper body strength and power. But tell me what's in it and why you like it so much. I mean, this is more than just creatine, right?
0: Oh, absolutely. I mean, EverStrong, this is a very comprehensive formula. I didn't want people to just feel stronger when they use creatine. You know, we're dealing with people in their 50s, 60s, 70s. I wanted people to feel more comfortable as well. So not only did I use the finest creatine money can buy, the stuff from Europe, the Pure creatine, I also added something called coffee berry extract. And coffee berry extract, a powerful antioxidant, stronger than blueberries and strawberries, helping to protect the muscles, helping to protect the brain, because we know our antioxidant systems aren't as strong as they used to be in our 20s and 30s. But I also added some vitamin D, because vitamin D, incredibly good for the muscles as well as the immune system and the bones. So this is an all-around win-win. This is a wonderful product. When you try it, you're going to love it. You're going to feel the difference, and it's fast. A week or two, you're going to feel more powerful. Purity wants you to have a free bottle. I know later in the show you're going to give out that phone number.
1: Sure will. You know, we mentioned how great creatine works for women. Take a moment and share that story you told me before the show about the award-winning 70-year-old senior swimmer who uses EverStrong.
0: Right, right. Emma Karen, I'm looking at her picture right now. I printed it out for the show. 70 years old. This picture, she's got 6 medals around her neck. It's the 2015 National Senior Olympic Games. You know, she writes to us that she was getting a little tired during our workouts at age 70. Of course, she didn't have that same stamina, but she fortunately heard about our EverStrong formula. She started using it and almost right away was invigorated in her workouts and had more energy throughout the day. I'm quoting from her. She says, "I feel my investment in EverStrong was one of the best choices I ever made. It's always a morale booster when people think I'm 50. She looks fantastic.
1: Wow.
0: And I hear this stuff all the time. This isn't one of those vitamins, like a multivitamin, you take it, you don't really notice the difference. This is a substance that you can use to help get some of that youthful vim and vigor back, get some of that strength back. It's wonderful.
1: You know, Purity's given away a free bottle of EverStrong, but Purity Products didn't stop there. In fact, you insisted that they also give away a free bottle of their B12 energy melts, which are great for instant energy. Now, I know that you love this combination. Tell us about the incredible double free offer.
0: Yeah, you know, when I think about creatine, when I think about EverStrong, I think about muscular energy. I think about muscular power, but it's all about energy and feeling great, feeling energized. And the next thing I think about when I think about energy is B12. When you think about energy, think B12. And the problem is for 50 plusers like you and me, we're not absorbing the B12 as well as we used to in our 60s, 70s, 80s. So when you supplement with B12, you tend to bump back up those B12 levels. And that's what Purity's B12 energy melts are all about. They're fantastic. They melt in your mouth. 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So people love the B12 energy melts. 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
1: 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All right, so we were so busy at the top of the show. This EverStrong formula does so much for us. We haven't even touched on the incredible brain benefits. I mean, some of these studies you sent me are absolutely incredible. As you know, I'm very into nootropics. The anti-aging community has taken a keen interest in creatine, specifically the cognitive benefits of creatine.
0: Oh, absolutely. This is one of those areas where creatine really shines. You see, what we need to understand is that your brain, even though it's only 2% of your body's weight, it utilizes 20% of your body's energy. This is a very thirsty organ for energy. And just like your muscles soak up the creatine like a sponge, because this is a naturally occurring molecule in the body, it passes right through the blood-brain barrier. Your brain neurons soak it up like a sponge, and it increases your creatine phosphate reserves in your brain. So now, in your brain, you have more readily available resources to do what? To recharge those neuronal batteries to make more energy inside the brain. So basically, what do you notice? Well, your memory is supported. And scientists have done some amazing research here. They found that people that take creatine, it supports their memory. It actually helps the brain to utilize oxygen better. It supports memory in people that are sleep deprived. It's been shown to help people add numbers quicker and for longer periods of time without mental fatigue. Get this study. Just 5 days, 5 days of 8 grams of creatine supported mental tasks in subjects that were getting rapid fire questions. Scientists were asking them math questions and science questions over and over and over, and they found the folks on creatine didn't fatigue as quickly mentally. So this is amazing stuff. It's like a turbo booster for your brain. It's like a supercharger for your muscles. It recharges all your cellular batteries, so all of your cells, tissues, and organs have more readily available energy.
1: All right, Doc, I love that EverStrong appeals to athletes and people who want to get more reps in the gym, maybe get some extra power in their workouts. But you're also saying there's a big push in the nutritional community to encourage people in their 40s, 50s, 60s, 70s, and even 80s to leverage the power of creatine to stay fit, strong, and healthy. In fact, you say creatine is going mainstream. You know, I shared the story with you before. My mom, who's in her late 70s now, she's taking creatine. She works out a couple of days a week, 3 days a week. She goes to Nautilus, does the free weights because she's got osteoporosis. She wants to maintain her muscle mass, and she wants to make her bones stronger. And as you pointed out, creatine helps to do that. And then the other 3 days during the week, she'll go and she'll swim. Now, she's not trying to get big or strong or anything like that, but even at her age, creatine has benefits.
0: Oh, yeah. And what blows me away about that story, because you told me before, is that her medical doctor recommended creatine for her. And that just goes to show how much more mainstream this is. It's called EverStrong, and it supports the muscles. It supports your power, your strength, your speed. If you're an athlete, you're certainly going to love it. But even if you're not an athlete, you notice the difference. Hundreds and hundreds of human studies back up what we're talking about. You're going to love the benefits you get with this EverStrong formula.
1: That's incredible. 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We'll give that number out again later in the show. But first, Dr. Levin, now listeners can only get EverStrong, this clinically tested creatine blend, from Purity Products, right?
0: Oh, absolutely. Yeah.
1: I know it combines the creatine with the vitamin D, the coffee berry, the fruit XB boron. And for those who don't know, talk about how these work so well together. There's a synergy, and it's also a great value, too. I know we have a free bottle today, but if you wanted to buy all of these things separately, it would cost a small fortune, wouldn't it?
0: Oh, absolutely. I mean, if you went out and bought the CreaPure creatine, that's the purest, finest creatine from Europe, if you bought that, and then you went out and bought a separate antioxidant formula and a separate joint formula and the vitamin D, and it's going to cost you $80, $90, $100 a month, but you're not going to spend that today, not with Purity Products, and you're not even going to spend half that. You're not spending $45, $50, because today it's free. Your job is to be one of the first 1,000 callers and take it seriously. This stuff flies out the door on the big radio stations. Don't take my word for it. Try it, look in the mirror, go to the gym, lift some weights, play, do whatever you do, see if you don't feel better.
1: All right, let's talk about how you take this. You have these easy-to-swallow tablets, which are super easy to swallow. It also comes in a very refreshing cherry berry powder. So how do you like to take it? And can people just choose the tablets or the powder when they call in for the free bottle today?
0: Yeah, you can choose tablets or powder. I personally use both. You know, on my workout days or days I'm making a protein shake, on days I'm juicing, let's face it, juicing is becoming very big these days. So if you're doing something like that, the cherry berry powder is fantastic. You just take a scoop, dump it right into your juice, dump it into your protein shake, and that's a great way to take it. But if you don't do that stuff, I mean, the tablets are super convenient. They're small, they're coated, they're easy to swallow. It's wonderful stuff.
1: Now, I know you're chomping at the bit to tell us a little more about the study that Purity did on the EverStrong powder. They tested golfers, and
0: right,
1: Purity found out that not only were these golfers getting stronger and more explosive, but they were driving the golf ball, get this, 14 yards further. That's amazing.
0: I have such a big smile on my face right now. I'm remembering when the researchers came back and gave us this information. I mean, we were bouncing off the walls. This is so exciting. The researchers called this a seminal study in sports nutrition, and this is on our EverStrong formula, the product we're talking about right now, the EverStrong powder. So double-blind, placebo-controlled study, 30 golfers took the EverStrong powder for 1 month. No exercise, nothing different. Just took our EverStrong powder for 1 month. In 1 month, they were banging the golf ball 14 yards further. Not only that, 6% more power on the bench press, more explosive. They could lift the weight faster.
1: Guys spend hundreds of dollars on new clubs to drive the ball further.
0: So true. I mean, you could spend $500 on a driver and pick up 5 yards, right? This is 14 yards. People shouldn't just ho-hum about this or yawn about this. This is amazing because, let's face it, this was a golf study, but more explosiveness, more speed, more power. This should help all sports. So if you're a tennis player, if you're a jogger, if you're any kind of an athlete, this has ramifications across the board. But again, these golfers, 1 month on this EverStrong powder we're talking about today, banging the golf ball 14 yards further. Can you imagine? You get your bottle of EverStrong, you don't tell your buddies, take it for a month, and you go out and you're banging the ball 14 yards past them. They don't know what hit them.
1: Wow. All right, we just got a few minutes left here. I want you to recap this amazing story today about creatine, what you like to call the molecule of strength. Who needs it? And what about this double free bottle offer today with the EverStrong plus the B12 Energy Melts?
0: You know what? My one concern with this show is that literally it sounds too good to be true, right?
1: Right.
0: Like when I tell folks about Everstrong,
1: right,
0: I'm afraid they're going to think I'm making this up. It's not possible, right? You know, I know how you feel because 6, 7, 8 years ago when I started to read about creatine, I almost couldn't believe it. I said to myself, if it's really this good with an excellent safety profile, how come everybody's not using it? But I started to use it and I noticed some incredible benefits. It's just phenomenal. And it's as simple as this. You're going to get on the Everstrong. You're going to try it. You're going to get stronger. You're going to get more powerful. You can look in the mirror and see the difference. There's hundreds and hundreds of human studies backing this up. These aren't studies with a hamster in a lab somewhere. We're talking human studies. I call this stuff muscle fertilizer. It's that great. And of course, we didn't just add the CreaPure creatine. We've discussed that. We added the Fruit XB. Remember that? Joint health. We added the coffee berry extract, that phenomenal antioxidant that's more potent than blueberries and strawberries for powerful antioxidant protection. I added the vitamin D because it's so important across the board, great for bone health, but also for seniors, vitamin D so important for muscles, especially as we get older, for strength and coordination. Just make sure you're one of the first 1,000 callers. That's the only catch on this whole show. Don't be caller number 1,500. You're not going to get it. Be one of the first 1,000 callers. Get your free bottle of Everstrong. 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It's just $6.95. 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It never happens. 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
5: Gas prices are at record record highs for this time of year as Labor Day travelers hit the roads. The national average is just over $4.14 a gallon, according to AAA. California drivers are paying the highest in the country at an average of $5.84 a gallon. DTE Energy says some 33,000 customers are still without power after the National Weather Service on Friday confirmed that three tornadoes had touched down near Detroit. Parts of the Midwest and Mid-Atlantic are bracing for severe weather over this Labor Day weekend. And Jim Forbes reports,
6: heavy downpours are possible across portions of Georgia and South Carolina.
5: California officials say two children are dead and two adults are in critical condition after a small plane crashed in Fresno. It happened yesterday afternoon near the Sierra Sky Park Airport in northwest Fresno. Effective next school year in Florida, undocumented students are now prohibited from enrolling in state universities. I'm Jennifer Kuiper.
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8: The Denver Metro forecast on this Sunday is a nice one with mostly sunny conditions. Gusty winds this afternoon up to about 20 miles per hour. A 30% chance for some shower and thunderstorm activity later in the day, continuing through this evening. Overnight lows tonight down to 65. For the Labor Day holiday, may want to get your activities in early. Showers and thunderstorms likely through the afternoon and evening hours. High temperatures right around 90 with overnight lows in the lower 60s. And for Tuesday and for Wednesday, looking nice with afternoon showers each day. Highs in the upper 80s to lower 90s. I'm meteorologist Patrice Sutter.
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10: 60 degrees.
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14: You're listening to Breakpoint This Week, where we're talking about the top stories of the week from a Christian worldview. Today we're going to talk about the 35th anniversary of Breakpoint, and then we're going to talk about notable deaths. This week we lost Gloria Steinem and author Wendell Berry. We're so glad you're with us for this conversation. Please stick around. Welcome to Breakpoint This Week. From the Colson Center for Christian Worldview, I'm Maria Baer, alongside John Stone Street, president of the Colson Center. John, I heard you guys talking about this on The World and Everything in It this week, but 35 years of Breakpoint. That is an incredible milestone. What do you think Chuck would say if he were here today?
15: Oh, gosh. I would say maybe we could email and ask the number of people who contact me monthly and tell me exactly what Chuck would think and do. I don't feel like I'm as confident in my understanding of that as some other people often are, but you know, it's interesting when you go back. We aired the very first episode where he kind of communicated his own vision, which was that there was a way that Christians needed to start thinking that they weren't, that there were things that Christians were largely taking for granted about the culture that they lived in, about the shared values, about the ideas that didn't necessarily understand the deep roots, philosophically, ideologically, the worldview roots that were behind the big shifts that were taking place in culture. He saw some of these shifts and understood where they were coming from. And he understood, I think, because he was a student of thinkers, theologians, sociologists, other people. He was always very curious. One of the things that always struck me about Chuck Colson is that when he was in a room, even when he was the smartest person in the room, which was almost always, it's hard to imagine very many rooms in which he wasn't the smartest person in there. But he was so curious. He just wanted to ask questions and learn. And then if something kind of like clicked, rang a bell, yes, that's the thing that people need to know. And that's the other thing about Breakpoint. It was always not, what can I say that's super cool? Although obviously he had this kind of prophetic, magisterial-ish kind of voice. But it was, what do people need to know? What do people need to know in order to follow Christ today? What do people need to know in order to avoid deception? What do people need to know in order to grasp the truth in this, you know, cloudy or shady or hard to understand area of life. And that's what the kind of seedbed was of what he wanted Breakpoint to be. And, you know, that's the thing. You know, we live in an age at the end of a lot of transitions for organizations where people are always like, well, it's a new day here. We're going to do it differently. And we've never really done that at the Colson Center. We maybe do some mechanics differently, but the vision is the same. You know, what can people, what do people need to know in order to make sense of this moment and these weird, challenging things that we face, and in order to be obedient and faithful and true and not caught up in deception? It's always been about that. And so it's kind of fun to hit that 35-year milestone.
14: You know, the way you describe him and the way he certainly comes across in all of his writings and the commentaries is a very curious person. And I think our listeners fall into that camp as well. I think you and I, a lot of what we do here is asking those questions. Do you think curiosity is a virtue? Because I know people who aren't as curious, and I'm judgmental sometimes, but then I wonder if it's a spiritual gift like other things. And sometimes people are happier to go along, to get along, not necessarily caving to deception or to worldliness. I don't mean to suggest that, but do you think curiosity is itself a virtue?
15: No, I think it's a habit. I think it's a posture. Okay. I think it's a good habit and it's a good posture. But, you know, the thing about postures is that they're a way that you lean into something. And then the question is, what are you leaning into? So, you know, I wouldn't want people to be curious about everything. You know, you don't want to be curious about how to best get away with serial killing or something like that.
14: That's true.
15: But but it is a posture. I do think, though, it's an image of God posture, right? I mean, the curiosity of humans to, in fact, if you go back to the very first Breakpoint commentary, one of the things that he mentioned, and Myrna Brown asked me about this on The World and Everything in It this week. It's like, you know, Chuck's line that people weren't getting to these worldview roots. They just weren't getting deep enough. They were dealing too much at the surface. And I quoted Vaclav Havel, the Czech dissident, who said famously that the problem with modern man is not that he knows less and less about the meaning of life, but that it bothers him less and less. And that is a feature of a technological age where we can kind of get all of our itches scratched and technocratic sorts of ways without having to actually always do the intellectual work ourselves. We can get kind of functional knowledge, but not really ultimate knowledge. We can ask the, how do I get to the next step questions, and never really address, why am I on this particular path in the first place? And this is the difference that Chuck was trying to bring. And, you know, we've talked about this when it comes to the cultural issues. We've had an incredible moral shift in our culture. But the moral shift itself is fruit of deeper issues rooted in anthropology and cosmology and epistemology. Like, what kind of world do we live in? What kind of creatures are we as human beings? And how do we even think and know to begin with? And, you know, you get those things wrong and you're going to get the downstream things wrong.
14: Well, I want to talk now about some notable deaths this week. Last week, we talked about
15: Dolly Parton. Can I jump in? Wait. Yeah. I've got to do this because we just talked about Chuck, and we're about to talk about Gloria Steinem, right? Is that where we're starting? Okay. Are we starting with Gloria Steinem?
14: That's where I was going.
15: I knew it. Did you know? I just learned this like 3 minutes ago. I apparently missed this. I feel like I somewhat remember this headline in 2002, but Gloria Steinem and Chuck Colson once worked together on a bill.
14: My curiosity is absolutely aflame. What on earth did that bill have been?
15: The very first human trafficking bill. It was orchestrated by a guy named Michael Horowitz. Yeah. And, you know, it was fascinating that the human trafficking movement began coming out of 9/11. In fact, George W. Bush, there's a fascinating article about it I read this morning. We'll link to it in the show notes, where Michael Horowitz worked to push this through. And George W. Bush, even as he was talking about the war on terror and talking about, you know, dealing with radical Islam and addressing some of these Islamic regimes, said, you know, there's this great evil where more people are trafficked today. And it became this issue shared by both right and left. And, you know, that was one of the headlines in World Magazine. The Bob Jones III, who used to write for World Magazine, talks about, like, on what planet would Gloria Steinem and Chuck Colson work together on something? And they both signed their names to this human trafficking thing in 2002.
14: Well, good for both of them. That is fascinating.
15: Obviously for different causes.
14: Right. Let's talk about Gloria Steinem. She passed away this week at the age of 92, an absolute legendary, you know, champion of feminism, of abortion. She started Ms. Magazine, you know, big supporter of women in the workplace, women in media, very outspoken all the way really to the end of her life and from decades earlier. So had just an unfathomable amount of energy, but leaves a very certain kind of legacy. She was certainly a polarizing person. What do you think that legacy will be?
15: Just on the numbers, it's hard to imagine too many individuals more impactful in terms of shifting culture, in terms of getting what she wanted, in terms of leading a movement. I mean, Steinem is a monumental figure of the 20th century. I thought Al Mohler and his piece at World Magazine this morning did a terrific job outlining some of that legacy. And it's hard to overstate that. She's kind of an example of the law being downstream from culture. She did an awful lot of culture stuff on a popular level. You mentioned the magazine that she founded was a very influential way of getting feminist ideals out. And then, of course, she was a political activist. She did get involved in those sorts of causes. She was kind of a larger than life sort of figure in a lot of ways. But, you know, the thing about feminism in the 20th century to me, and it's a story that remains to be really written. I think Abigail Favalli's book on feminism has done a tremendous job outlining some of this. But there is something that has to be reckoned with at some point, and I think it's absolutely part of Steinem's legacy. How is it that a movement that began advancing women's rights, women's protections, specifically women's protections from men overstepping and being abusive, ended in a movement in which men were claiming women's spaces, women's privacy, and the prerogative to appropriate women's kind of culture and essence? I mean, that is, listen, it's the same movement, right? I mean, it's this, you know, if you start at where this thing ended and backtrack, you're on the same road. It's curvy. It's a curvy road. But how is it that we got, I've got a theory, and I think that it can help explain it, but that's the thing about 20th century feminism. And that's the things particularly about Gloria Steinem kind of feminism, because she kind of presided over that, what's the word? The shift, the first shift from first wave to second wave feminism. And then the next shift from second to third. And some people put it in fourth now. I don't know that that's necessary, but it is a remarkable thing in history that a movement that started advancing women's rights and protection specifically from men landed with men claiming the rights to women's private spaces and to basically appropriate women. So
14: to just that's directly gotta be part endanger of it too. Them. Yeah.
15: How did it happen?
14: Yeah, I don't know. I think it's starting any movement is dangerous, is inherently risky. And that doesn't mean you shouldn't do it. But I think it is, just from my observation, it's incredibly difficult to ever announce or accept that what you were after has been accomplished. I think once you start something and you get attention for it and it starts to build, and, you know, I don't want to talk about her personal motivations because I don't know her, but I'm just talking generally about human nature. You start getting attention, you start being seen as the symbol of something, as the champion of something, and then say the things that you were after have largely come to pass, like more women are represented in the workplace, women are paid more, women, whatever. I think it's incredibly difficult to just be like, we did it. And I think it just always ends up morphing.
15: It's hard,
14: to
15: raise money on that, right?
14: I mean, it's hard to raise money on we did it, mission accomplished.
15: Saying, hey, you remember what we said was the greatest cause of our lifetimes? We did it. And now give us money for...
14: Mission accomplished.
15: Yeah.
14: I mean, I also think that with regards to feminism, now I struggle whenever anyone claims to be my champion. And that doesn't mean I don't appreciate women who advocate for other women or Christians who advocate for other Christians. But just when someone sets themselves up and says, I'm the champion of women, especially someone who's then going to go and champion the killing of our children, I really struggle with that. I just don't like it. I think a lot of women don't like that. But I think when you're setting up a movement like that, that inevitably, like, it began with tension between the sexes. And I think that's very spiritual. Like, I'm thinking of Genesis 3, and your desire will be for your husband and he will rule over you. Like, that the tension and competition that came as a result of the fall between men and women will always be with us until Jesus makes all things new. And I think when you start a movement based on that, and I'm not saying that first wave feminism shouldn't have begun or wasn't necessary in a lot of respects, but it's really hard to then walk away from that tension. There's a lot of energy and momentum and fervor to be had if you're stoking the tension between men and women. And that's, but then again, I mean, your question about how does that then become men can be women and have the ultimate authority over what a woman is, I don't have an explanation for that other than the spiritual blindness.
15: Well, I appreciate you bringing up Genesis 3, because I've thought a lot about, you know, the curse and how it impacted particularly the relationship between men and women. And really, if you look at that, what God says there, it wasn't even so much like, this is what I'm doing to you. Like, what he did with the serpent was like, hey, you got to crawl on your belly now. It was almost like a prediction. Like, this is what's going to happen. You're going to want to do this, and he's going to do this to you. And I don't know that there's another greater cultural systemic example of that coming true than this shift from a movement that was about equal rights and equal protection and ended up being about the exact opposite. But I do think it's important to note that what Steinem did in that first swerve of between first and second wave feminism is change the game. She changed the rules pretty dramatically. First wave feminism was more about calling men to responsibility than calling women to rights. So, for example, the connection with the prohibition movement. Why was that? Well, because, you know, women did not have access to the same sorts of rights and protections. And so men could make money, get drunk, and then they would be left impoverished. And then they would be drunk, and if they were violent, there was no recourse. In other words, they didn't have the rights to equal protection in many places, particularly in many communities and cities. They couldn't have their own bank accounts. They couldn't have that same sort of freedom. They certainly didn't have the freedom to vote, to actually speak into issues like like alcohol and that sort of stuff. And so you can even see with the causes that they championed that this was about something else. And it was about calling men to moral responsibility, to try to push for an equality in a world in which there is moral responsibility that men and women have. Is to assume an essence to human existence. I'm not saying that everyone was super clear on the image of God and male and female, and everyone had Genesis 1 and 2 memorized. I'm just saying that you're at least kind of swimming in water in which men and women were assumed to be something, and also that we were responsible to each other and responsible for each other, and particularly men who had more rights had greater responsibility. Otherwise, women who had less rights were going to be vulnerable. And it was pushing back against that system. Well, that's not what Steinem was talking about. Steinem was talking about essentially that, what did she say? Women need men like fish need a bicycle. I think that's what Steinem.
14: That's awesome.
15: I guess what I mean, here now you're arguing against essence in general. You're not arguing that there's a moral responsibility we have for one another. And so Steinem, as part of her crusade, championed a sexual free-for-all. I've often joked that the mantra was like, men have screwed up the world. So women, it's our time to act like men. You know, I mean, it was like this weird.
14: Right. Well, even math, that quote, right? Is like, I don't like your attitude towards us. So we'll just adopt the same attitude towards you. Can see how it snowballs. That's what I mean by the tension between the genders. Like, if you start a movement rather than saying this is about elevating us to equality, like you're saying, but this is about sticking it to you or making sure you're, you know, put in your place, then that angers men probably even the beginnings of first wave feminism angered some men as well, because change is hard.
15: But that was about something
14: and then
15: else.
14: That leads to a backlash to the backlash to the backlash, and now, you know, we're just locked in this gender war.
15: There is a massive difference between a movement that claims equality and rights and one that claims equality and roles. Some roles, you know, do reflect areas in which women were being left out of society unjustly, but other roles reflect areas of design and moral responsibility. And that was the thing that got really blurred. And her championing abortion for her was about championing sexual freedom. It's interesting that first wave feminists, most of them were pro-life. Why? Because they knew abortion, if it were legal, gave men an incredible amount of power to behave sexually and not be morally responsible for their behavior. That's not, Steinem's trying to get rid of all moral responsibility. She's arguing essentially for equality based on autonomy. This is a rejection of essence. This becomes a something else. And once you put that in the water, that men and women are self-made, we can do whatever we want to do, no one should tell us what to do, we're not morally responsible to other people, we're only morally responsible to ourselves. Once that stuff gets in the water, then you can see, if you're dealing in a universe where there is gravity, right, where if you step off the roof, you're going to hit the ground, where what God says with the curse and describing the relationship after Eden between men and women, if that's actually the world we live in, then it makes sense now. Well, you've just removed the categories of essence and moral responsibility from the equation. So what are men going to do? They're going to behave like you let them behave. And the first wave feminists believed that if you gave abortion legal status, then men would claim it as a get out of jail free card for their own sexual misdeeds. I mean, think about this shift that right before this kind of craziness we had on the transgender issue, what did we have? We had the Me Too movement, where women were trying to call men back to some sort of reckoning for their sexual misbehavior, and rightly so, but on what grounds? It just ended up being kind of a morally confused place. And what ended up winning the day was what God said. Hey, this is what's going to happen. You're going to want this, and men are going to do this. And, you know, it turns out the Bible got the human condition right again.
14: That's a real paradox. I hadn't thought about it like that before, where the Me Too movement assumes a certain vulnerability in women that is baked into reality, and asking men and women, but mostly men, to act in light of that, to respect that extra vulnerability. But then to admit that vulnerability is a little bit anathema to the ethos of second wave feminism, which is that we're exactly the same and we should have the same.
15: And we have no moral responsibility. We're not morally responsible beings. It's not just that we have rules that we have to abide by as society. There was more like, there's a way we ought to be, and we ought not be like this, and we instead should be like this. That's an essence kind of proclamation or way of thinking about what it means, you know, to be human. And that's exactly what Steinem was arguing against. I'm sure that, you know, your point probably on a functional level, it's like, you know, second wave feminism got a lot of the gains that they wanted, and they stopped being able to raise money, so they had to go to a different cause.
14: I didn't go as far as the fundraising. I'm not, maybe not as cynical as you, but I mean, it's hard not to see it that way. I think we're all vulnerable to that impulse. Like, you become seen as a champion, you're getting a lot of notoriety, people admire you, you're a hero. What do you do when, you know, you're the dog chasing the car and you've got the car, right? It's just.
15: Yeah, there's no question. I don't think that we have fully reckoned with what the anthropological crisis of the mid-20th century enabled.
14: Really was.
15: It just pulled off the guardrails. It's like, you know, you're bowling with a two-year-old and suddenly you lift those little bumpers out of the gutters and that, you know, suddenly the ball's going four lanes down. You know, it's just, I'm mixing a lot of metaphors today, but hopefully that makes sense.
14: I see where you're going. There we go. All right, we'll be right back with more Breakpoint this week in just a moment.
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14: Speaking of using metaphors deftly, how about that segue?
15: There we go. Wendell Berry.
14: There was another notable death this week, and that was of writer Wendell Berry. Your thoughts on Wendell Berry, John?
15: I wasn't overly familiar with Wendell Berry other than the millions of people I feel like who told me, you need to read him, you need to read him, you need to follow him. And certainly a fascinating figure, and in many ways the exact opposite, pushing back to a kind of an essence, a moral responsibility. He certainly understood it differently than a lot of conservatives do. Incredibly talented guy. What I have read is, you know, he was a master, with language and that sort of thing. And he made a difference for an awful lot of people.
14: Yeah, he was a lovely writer. I think I read a few of his books, and I love that he lived the way that he said he wanted to live and the way that he wrote about, which not many people do. That's not like in vogue to do anymore, to actually live according to your convictions. And he seems to have done that. I also loved the way he wrote, because to me, he wrote as someone who was not trying to write beautifully, but just happened to have beautiful thoughts, and he knew how to write them well. It wasn't my favorite kind of writing. I have my own criticisms of it, but the week of his death is probably not the time to share those. So if you haven't read Wendell Berry before, I mean, his poetry is also really lovely. So read some Wendell Berry.
15: You just reminded me of a line. I've never said it on Breakpoint this week, but it's one that Michael Bauman, a longtime professor at Hillsdale College and teacher at Summit Ministries, used to say. That he said, sloppy language makes sloppy thought possible. And you reminded me of that when you said, his beautiful writing reflected a beautiful way of thinking, or his elegant writing reflected elegant thinking. And I don't think we oftentimes make the connection between whether we can think clearly and then speak clearly and write clearly, but it's all done in words. Words are the fabric of the universe. So there you go.
14: Well, John, that is all the time we have for our program this week. However, we are going to continue talking about more topics, more of the week's headlines over at the Breakpoint podcast. We'd love to have you join us over there. Otherwise, for the Colson Center for Christian Worldview, I'm Maria Baer, alongside John Stone Street, president of the Colson Center. You've been listening to Breakpoint this week. We hope to see you all back here next time. God bless.
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24: Two U.S. envoys, Steve Witkoff and Jared Kushner, arrive in Ukraine after meeting with Vladimir Putin at the Kremlin yesterday. Their talks with Ukraine's President Zelensky today are aimed at reviving efforts to end Russia's war with Ukraine. Another survivor has been pulled from the mud after last week's flooding in Nepal, this time a woman who had been trapped in a house for 10 days. It was the second Nepal flood victim found alive yesterday. About 1,200 people were killed last week, and thousands are still missing. So far, so good at the nation's airports this busy Labor Day weekend. These travelers were passing through Orlando International this morning.
25: It was smooth coming out, and so far so good on my flight. My connections are on time going home.
26: It's very convenient. We have pre-board check, you know, pre-board transportation, so it's good.
24: The TSA says it expects to screen over 17 million passengers by Wednesday nationwide. The top five busiest airports for this travel season are Seattle, Orlando, Boston, Denver, and New York. Snoop Dogg is hiring an ice cream taster. Rich Cassone has details.
27: The gig is just for 3 months, but pays one lucky applicant $30,000 to travel the world tasting ice cream for Snoop's Dr. Bombay ice cream brand. Snoop is opening the application to people around the world, and the job description includes some delicious assignments like discovering unique ice cream trends, tasting desserts in different cities, and creating social media content. The job is listed on LinkedIn if you want to apply.
24: The Apple Music Super Bowl 60 halftime show starring Bad Bunny was the top winner with 7 statuettes, while the Peacock competition series, The Traitors, was second with 6 as the 78th Emmy Awards began yesterday at the Peacock Theater. I'm Jennifer Kuiper.
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8: The Denver Metro forecast on this Sunday is a nice one with mostly sunny conditions. Gusty winds this afternoon up to about 20 miles per hour. A 30% chance for some shower and thunderstorm activity later in the day, continuing through this evening. Overnight lows tonight down to 65. For the Labor Day holiday, may want to get your activities in early. Showers and thunderstorms likely through the afternoon and evening hours. High temperatures right around 90 with overnight lows in the lower 60s. And for Tuesday and for Wednesday, looking nice with afternoon showers each day. Highs in the upper 80s to lower 90s. I'm meteorologist Patrice Sutter.
28: Current temperature,
1: 64 degrees.
29: A controversial finish in Ann Arbor. Western Michigan thought they had an upset at number 15 Michigan, but the Wolverines with a second on the clock went on a Hail Mary, 13-12. Number one Ohio State hammers Ball State 56-3. Second ranked Oregon holds off Boise State 34-27. Number three Georgia hammers Tennessee State 63-3. At the ballparks, the Dodgers over the Nationals 6-5. Shohei Ohtani held out for a third straight game with left knee and right biceps discomfort. A's topped the Mariners 6-2. Jeffrey Springs with 6 scoreless innings. Rockies outslugged the Cardinals 10-7. Colorado a 6-run fifth inning. Yankees 5 and the Padres 1. New York a big 4-run second inning. The Diamondbacks win in Houston 4-3-10. Gabriel Moreno the go-ahead single in the 10th inning. Okamoto the go-ahead single in the 7th as the Jays beat the Royals 4-3. Red Sox 5 and the Orioles nothing. Sonny Gray picks up his 17th win in Baltimore. That's sports. I'm Trey Bender.
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5: 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One of my favorite guests is on the line. We've got Chris Killam, also known as the Medicine Hunter, standing by now. CNN calls Chris the Indiana Jones of natural medicine because he's constantly scouring the globe, searching for natural remedies. You may have seen Chris on the Dr. Oz show or maybe on PBS or CBS and also on Fox News where he does a health segment. He's been featured in the New York Times and also on ABC's 2020. Anyway, Chris is joining us today to discuss not one, but three of the hottest nutritional ingredients out there on the market today. Even better, he's teaching.

0: natural remedy. So you really know which ingredients to look for. So tell me this, besides a good multivitamin and some fish oil, maybe a few other things, go into the three super hot nutrients you've been so jazzed about lately.
1: Well, I'm happy to do that. The three super nutrients, as we like to say, are a green tea extract, a turmeric extract called curcumin, and an extract from red wine called resveratrol. And apropos of what you said about my traveling around the world, I've extensively investigated these in their host countries. So I've been in the green tea plantations of China and India and worked with top researchers of this ingredient in those countries. With turmeric, I've been deeply involved with turmeric researchers in India and seen all of that. And with resveratrol, I've worked with scientists in Europe and also in California and Chile and South Africa, all of which are major red wine producing areas. So I've had the opportunity to investigate these things in the field, meet with the top scientists, and my conclusion is that green tea, curcumin from turmeric root, and resveratrol from red wine are remarkable health-enhancing agents that everybody can benefit from in a very, very substantial way.
0: Now, Chris, let's talk about these big three. And it's interesting that they're all found in our diet and all are considered superfoods. The green tea, the curcumin, the resveratrol. Why did you want to combine the three? There's always a method to your madness, if I can say it that way, because you combine these things together. You call it a real game changer.
1: Well, you know, when I look at these, there actually isn't a reason to put them all in separate products. They do go very well together. As you said, they're all food derived. So it's kind of like you can make a salad if you choose out of many vegetables. You don't just have to have a bowl of lettuce or a bowl of cucumbers. And while that's a little bit simplistic, the fact is that all of these are very, very rich in groups of protective compounds that are both antioxidant, so they actually protect our organ systems, so they maintain a healthy inflammatory status in the body. And this is really a big breakthrough. I also like the idea that people can get a concentrated supplement of green tea extract, curcumin extract, and resveratrol in one product with truly meaningful amounts of each one, mm-hmm. and not have to go out and basically buy a shopping cart full of stuff.
0: Now, let's dive into the headlines and the research, especially on this green tea, because it's absolutely amazing. I know in Asia they've been using it for thousands of years for healthy aging, but what are you seeing recently in the press? I know you told me the Nutrition Research Journal in its July 2012 issue revealed that green tea significantly increased plasma antioxidant activity and whole blood glutathione. Can you recap some of these headlines and tell me why you're such a green tea advocate?
1: Okay, what you just said about increasing plasma antioxidant activity is really critical. There are many antioxidants that people consume that don't actually wind up in the body, or they don't wind up in the body in any significant amounts. The green tea antioxidants, which we know are among the most highly beneficial antioxidants in the entire world, are very well absorbed. They improve plasma antioxidant activity. That is the blood concentration of antioxidants. So what happens is you get this great concentration of antioxidant substances, which are protective compounds, floating around in the body and protecting the cells of your body, your organs, every part of your body, from premature destruction due to exposure to environmental pollutants and things in the diet.
0: All right, let's switch gears and talk about this curcumin, which is number two on your list. And by the way, these three ingredients are all found in the new green tea combo formula. We're going to be offering a free bottle in a few minutes, but talk to me about the curcumin, which is spelled C-U-R-C-U-M-I-N. Now, most people haven't heard of it, but scientists and researchers know it's one of the most powerful superfoods on the planet. It can positively influence our DNA, maintain joint comfort, healthy inflammation, and more. Can you share some of the incredible headlines on curcumin and tell us why you use this? And we talked about this off air a few minutes ago, this patented curcumin with greater absorption.
1: Okay. Well, first of all, I think while people might not know the term curcumin, they may well know turmeric root, which is a yellow spice, and it shows up in curries, and it's part of the 5,000-year-old Indian Ayurvedic system of medicine. I've been studying turmeric and its derivative curcumin since the

0: 1970s. And I'll say this right off the bat, that there are almost no plant materials in the world as extensively studied as this. A couple of thousand studies can be found in the scientific and medical literature. We know that curcumin is powerfully antioxidant. We know that it has a remarkable capacity to protect the liver, and the liver is our primary detoxifying organ. It greatly enhances joint health. So if people are experiencing joint discomfort due to overuse, this really helps to relieve that. And it's also what we call cardioprotective. It helps to protect the heart. It helps to maintain normal, healthy cholesterol. And one last thing that is really kind of astounding is that curcumin actually causes your body to produce what are called neuroprotective factors in the brain. So it causes your body to produce these agents in the brain that protect the actual tissue of the nerves and the brain itself. There's almost nothing else that we know of that does this. Specifically, the curcumin that you mentioned offers about 7 times the absorption of other curcumin. So when you take 250 milligrams of this stuff, you get about 7 times the activity that you would if you took, say, a comparable amount of another curcumin extract. So this, in my opinion, is one of the most life-enhancing, protective, totally beneficial substances on Earth, and it has just decades of scientific and medical studies to back it up.
1: Now, Chris, I know that we talked already about the green tea in the curcumin in your new green tea formula, which Purity is giving away for free today. But first, tell me about the third nutrient on the list, the resveratrol.
0: Well, resveratrol is one of those remarkable compounds that I just sort of shake my head at how many different things it does. It is found in grapes, in wine grapes. It also shows up in cranberries. What we know about resveratrol is that, like green tea and also like curcumin extract, it's profoundly antioxidant. But more than that, it shows significant properties. When you look at some of the things in the body that happen during aging as a result of fat accumulation in tissue and insulin sensitivity, resveratrol helps to protect against those things. It's a powerful immune regulator. And you know, our immune system is responsible for keeping us healthy. It is remarkably beneficial for the heart. And this is why it's considered one of the keys to the so-called French paradox. You know, the French drink a lot of red wine, they eat a lot of cheese, they smoke cigarettes, and they stay slim, and they have good cardiovascular health, which just seems completely unfair. But resveratrol appears to be key in that. And additionally, there is a brain benefit like there is with the curcumin with blood flow to the brain. So when you take resveratrol, you get brain blood flow. This means you get more oxygen to the tissues of the brain. So this is on my short list for all those reasons and for about a dozen more that would just plain take too long to explain.
1: All right, again, we're talking with Chris Killam, also known as the Indiana Jones of natural medicine, sometimes called the medicine hunter as well. Chris, let's laser in on how this wonderful formula that you created in conjunction with Purity Products. I know that Purity's been in business now for, what is it, over 20 years. They've got a top rating from the Better Business Bureau, and people can get a complimentary bottle of this green tea CR today. We'll give that number out in a few minutes. But first, Chris, before we tell our listeners how they can get their very own complimentary bottle of green tea CR, tell me this. If you wanted to buy this green tea plus the patented curcumin plus the resveratrol, I mean, you'd spend close to probably at least $75 for all three bottles in the store. And yet today, Purity Products is giving away a free bottle. How are they able to do this?
0: Well, you can consider it kind of a smart bet. And what I mean by that, first of all, Purity's big, but they're also very strategic. They know that if a person who's listening will pick up the phone, call in and get their free bottle, and it really is free, as in free, as in it doesn't cost you money, if that person will try the product, take it as recommended, they're going to feel it. And when they feel it, they're going to say, gee, I want this as part of my regular daily regimen. 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They're betting that people will have a positive experience, that they'll say, gosh, I like this. 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
1: Chris, hold that thought. 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Okay, Chris, talk about some of the headlines just on the green tea that we didn't get to yet. I understand that dieters just love green tea because it supports healthy fat metabolism. Is that right? And what does the research say about green tea when it comes to weight management?
0: Well, this is one of the especially wonderful things about green tea. We know that green tea has thermogenic properties. That is, it has heat generating properties in the body. So it actually causes your body to burn more calories. So when you eat a meal, you're going to burn more calories from that meal as a result of taking a good, well-made, concentrated green tea extract. In addition, it has specific fat oxidation properties. It actually burns fat. I'm not suggesting that you're going to lose 20 pounds in a week, but I am saying that this is going to help your body to metabolize fat more efficiently. Over time, taking a green tea extract can help you to have a better fat-to-lean muscle ratio. So from a weight control standpoint, this is very good news. Additionally, green tea helps to stabilize blood glucose or blood sugar. And unstable blood sugar is one of the contributing factors to increased weight. So by stabilizing blood sugar, you have an effect on weight control and weight management. So it's really quite remarkable stuff. You need enough of it. We've got enough of it in Green Tea CR. It has to be the right extract. We've got the right extract. But the science is there for healthy weight management.
1: All right. Now, Chris, you say that with Purity's formula, it provides you with about 3 cups worth of green tea in each 2-capsule serving. So you get all of the green tea's concentrated benefits for energy, for heart health, for alertness in just 2 caps. Plus, you get the curcumin and the resveratrol, too. So it's easy. You call it your daily shortcut to better health. Explain this idea of a healthy shortcut and explain some of the top benefits as well.
0: Well, I mean, you could, for example, drink 3 cups of good concentrated green tea each day, eat at least 1 really rich curry made with a lot of turmeric root, and drink a couple of glasses of red wine. You could do that every day. Most people will not do that every day, but they still might want the benefits of 3 of the biggest superstar protective health-enhancing nutrients on the entire planet.
1: Again, we're talking with Chris Killam, the medicine hunter. Now, in this new Green Tea CR formula from Purity, it's really about the research. Share with us some of your favorite studies and the headlines on the curcumin that we didn't get to yet. I know this is one of your favorite ingredients for joint comfort and even for brain health.
0: Well, I especially like the liver protective, heart protective, and joint modifying properties of this stuff. The liver is our greatest detoxifying organ, and we know that we're constantly bombarded by toxins in the environment. In fact, blood studies show that newborn babies contain 200 industrial pollutants in their blood at the time of birth. So we need a functioning, super healthy, very strong liver. We might not think about our livers that much, but we need that. Mm-hmm. And we know that curcumin protects the liver, it keeps it strong. From a cardiac standpoint, it's highly beneficial for the heart. It's very good for maintaining healthy cholesterol and healthy platelet levels. And from a joint standpoint, we have innumerable studies showing overall improvement in joint health and relief and stable inflammatory activity, better joint mobility as a result of taking curcumin. I like the brain protective studies as well. You know, curcumin delivers all this. So I regard it as one of the single most important things that you can put in your body. And I'm very well aware that most people are not going to eat enough raw turmeric root to get the benefits that they should and that they can get from a concentrated curcumin extract.
1: Chris, I don't want to get too technical here, but these antioxidants in green tea are classified as polyphenols, and they really are super powerful and well respected by scientists. But in this green tea CR formula, there's more. It's got the green tea, it's got the curcumin, the resveratrol that we talked about, plus grape seed extract, bioflavonoids, vitamin C. Can you talk to me about this array of really super antioxidants and polyphenols that you've put in the formula?
0: Well, yeah, I won't say that we kind of went overkill, but I will say that we really, really developed an efficient, comprehensive program here. Grape seed extract contain a group of highly specialized antioxidant compounds that not only do much of what I've already described, but also enhance the physical integrity of tissue in the blood vessels and the skin. So we put those in there for extra boost in antioxidant activity, but also for a specific type of activity that isn't as much addressed by the green tea, the curcumin, and the resveratrol. The bioflavonoids enhance the overall activity of vitamin C, and vitamin C itself is one of the most important nutrients that we can possibly take in. So I would say that we were very, very thorough. You know, when we went through what could be in this product, we said, you know, what would happen if we put in grape seed extract, bioflavonoids, and vitamin C? We realized that we would have an utterly superior formula. And just to reiterate, I want people to experience dynamic health. I want people to feel great. This formula, the green tea CR, will make you feel great. And that's the purpose of it.
1: All right, Chris, I love this green tea CR combination formula. And remember, the CR stands for curcumin and resveratrol. I love that with this complimentary bottle today, our listeners can get started for free. That's great value. What would people expect to pay if they bought all of these separately in the store?
0: Well, I think if they bought high quality products that contain these ingredients, they'd be into it for about $75 or so, possibly even $80.
1: Yeah.
0: So they'd wind up spending appreciably more than they're going to spend on the green tea CR formula. And they still wouldn't get the grape seed extract. They still wouldn't get the pine bark extract, the bioflavonoids, or the vitamin C.
1: Chris, what kind of results can people expect to see? What can they expect to feel once they start taking this formula?
0: I think that people will feel greater joint mobility and comfort. I think they'll feel more energy. Because these ingredients also help to stabilize and maintain natural healthy blood sugar control, I think they'll have more sustained energy throughout the day. And I would just suspect that people will have an experience of greater vitality. When you have a more highly functional immune system, you just feel more energy and better overall. It's kind of, you know, like those days when you get up and go, wow, I feel great. This is a wow, I feel great formula.
1: Now, Chris, the green tea CR, let me get this straight. It provides about 3 cups worth of green tea in each 2-capsule serving. Plus, you get the antioxidant equivalent of several servings of fruits and vegetables. Plus, you get the resveratrol and the joint comfort and brain function benefits of the curcumin. I mean, wow, all in one formula. In the last 2 minutes, talk to me about this shortcut to better health and why you want everyone listening to this program to call now for that complimentary bottle of green tea CR.
0: Okay. Fortunately, there's an immense body of science that has been growing steadily for the past 20 years, and it's really rich science now. We know that of the various plant-derived substances that exist, green tea extract, curcumin extract, and resveratrol extract are at the absolute top of the list of protective, vitality-enhancing, overall health-promoting compounds. There just isn't anything like these. They're in the green tea CR, CR standing for curcumin and resveratrol, product in meaningful amounts. People will take this product. They're going to feel the difference. You're going to feel energy. You're going to feel more vitality. You're just plain going to feel better, kind of more fluid and in that flow of good health.
1: Sure.
0: 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And given that they can get a free bottle, I'm also not saying, now put yourself at great risk and spend a lot of money, and say, no, try it free. Let the product speak for itself.
1: Chris Killam, as always, fascinating information. We appreciate your insight. Thanks so much.
0: Thank you. It's always a pleasure to speak with you.
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1: Severe weather threat is taking aim at the southeast as the Labor Day holiday weekend rolls on. Portions of South Carolina and Georgia could be hit hard today, including cities such as Charleston and Savannah. Two U.S. envoys are in Kyiv to discuss with Ukrainian President Zelensky ending the war with Russia. Steve Witkoff and Jared Kushner met with Russian President Vladimir Putin yesterday. An American Airlines flight from Dallas to Newark was diverted to Baltimore after a passenger became violent. Larry Kofsky reports.
2: Images from Flight 618 show the passenger, identified as 67-year-old Arthur Lundeen of Arizona, duct-taped to his seat after he allegedly became aggressive toward his seatmate as well as flight attendant. Michelle Ang Reyes was on the flight and described the chaos.
3: The man that he was attacking was, he looked Middle Eastern and he was wearing a really nice business suit. I had heard that he had started saying racist things towards this man.
2: Lundeen was dragged off the plane in Baltimore and charged with assault and disorderly conduct.
1: I'm Jennifer Kuiper.
4: Denver weather.
5: The Denver Metro forecast on this Sunday is a nice one with mostly sunny conditions. Gusty winds this afternoon up to about 20 miles per hour. A 30% chance for some shower and thunderstorm activity later in the day, continuing through this evening. Overnight lows tonight down to 65. For the Labor Day holiday, may want to get your activities in early. Showers and thunderstorms likely through the afternoon and evening hours. High temperatures right around 90 with overnight lows in the lower 60s. And for Tuesday and for Wednesday, looking nice with afternoon showers each day. Highs in the upper 80s to lower 90s. I'm meteorologist Patrice Sutter.
6: Current temperature?
7: 69 degrees.
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9: 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All right, folks, so according to my next guest, if you think that cold and flu season is behind us, you better think again. The truth is that viruses, colds, and the flu can strike almost any time of the year, which is exactly why you should be doing everything you can to protect yourself no matter what time of year it is. So what's the best way to protect yourself from these nasty viruses, the colds, and the flu? Well, here today to share his health secret for shielding against viruses, colds, and the flu is Dr. Michael Pincus. Dr. Pincus, it's great to see you again.
10: Chris, it's great to be here.
9: You know, most of you probably know that Dr. Pincus is a nationally recognized authority on both natural and alternative health. He's also a very successful chiropractor. He's been sought out by top Hollywood celebrities, professional athletes, Olympic athletes, and he continues to be very involved in some of this nation's top health concerns. So, Dr. Pincus, what is this health secret that you've been talking about?
10: Well, what the secret is actually getting the right amount and the right form of vitamin C.
9: Vitamin C. All right. Well, vitamin C is not really new, though.
10: No, vitamin C is not new, but it's still a very vital and essential nutrient for optimal health. And unfortunately, Chris, vitamin C has taken a back seat to other nutritional trends. The bottom line is without enough vitamin C and the right type of vitamin C, you have low energy, pain, your immune system's compromised, you're more prone to cancer, heart attacks, cataracts, allergies, diabetes, the list goes on and on. And according to several studies, your life could be shortened by 6 years.
4: But don't most of us get enough vitamin C? I mean, I drink a glass of orange juice every morning. Isn't that enough?
10: No, it's not enough. A typical glass of orange juice contains about 65 milligrams of vitamin C.
4: Okay.
10: And you're not even in the ballpark with vitamin C unless you're getting around 3,000 to 4,000 milligrams a day.
4: Wow, 3,000 to 4,000?
10: Yeah, and that would be like drinking 50 glasses of orange juice. So because of a lack of vitamin C, we're getting enough of it just to keep you a little bit sick.
4: A little bit sick. Well, what do you mean by that?
10: Well, the number one complaint of anyone going to a doctor's office is, doctor, you know, I just don't have any energy. I don't feel like myself. I'm hurting.
4: Yeah.
10: And then the doctors get the wheels spinning in their head and they go, oh, we got to do these tests, send you through the scanner. And the problem is they don't find anything.
4: Mm-hmm.
10: You see, most doctors don't look at nutrient levels, and vitamin C is critical for life. And what's interesting, the human body is one of only a few mammals who do not make our own vitamin C.
4: All right.
10: The other ones are guinea pigs, primates, and the fruit bat. When you look at the rest of the animals out there, you don't see cats and dogs and elephants and giraffes with high blood pressure. You don't see the cancers, the arthritis, the tiredness all the time.
4: Right.
10: All those animals make their own vitamin C.
4: Huh.
10: And they'll make up to 5,000 milligrams of vitamin C per day. Some animals, like a goat,
4: yeah,
10: they'll produce upwards of 100,000 milligrams of vitamin C a day.
4: Wow.
10: Yeah, so it's like a double whammy. First of all, we're not getting enough vitamin C in our diets,
4: mm-hmm.
10: and we don't make our own. And because of the two, people are walking around sick and tired, sick and tired, sicker. Can't quite put my finger on it.
4: Yeah, right. But, you know, I think most people, and myself included, think of vitamin C in terms of cold and flu. So we're talking about this connection then between vitamin C and the maladies that we're suffering from? Is that what it is?
10: It's actually the common denominator, the lack of vitamin C and the right amounts and the right kind. And that's why I created my Super C22 formula. And it's a powder, Chris, and you mix it into water. You drink it down. If you have at least 1 to 2 servings per day, you're going to get the right amounts of vitamin C and the right forms of it. And I'll tell you what, it has 22 of the most powerful forms of vitamin C on the planet.
4: Now, I didn't realize there were different forms of vitamin C.
10: Well, that's right. Nutrition comes from many different sources. What I've done is I've taken the most powerful forms of vitamin C,
4: because mm-hmm.
10: your body needs different forms of it, and I've put it all into one vitamin formula.
4: Now, and you said there was how much vitamin C in your Super C22 formula?
10: There's 1,500 milligrams per serving.
4: So by taking Super C22 then, what are some of the things that you'll experience?
10: Well, the first thing you're going to experience is energy. Vitamin C produces energy in the body. There are studies showing that vitamin C helps a person in pain, cardiovascular issues, allergies, unexplained weight gain, diabetics need vitamin C, the list goes on and on. I have a number of patients and clients that are using it, and I brought some emails. Is it okay if I read an email to you?
4: Sure.
10: All right.
4: Sure.
10: This is one of my clients from Tallahassee. His name's Ron.
4: Okay.
10: Now listen to this. After 3 days of being on Super C, his blood pressure dropped. He said the top number dropped 8 points and the bottom number dropped 7 points, and that's after 3 days. He said, now another thing that happened is I became more alert and I now have a clear head.
4: All from vitamin C.
10: Yes. One study in particular showed that if you get on a good supplement like my Super C and you stay on it, the average life expectancy went up 6 years.
4: Wow, that's really amazing. 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This goes way, way beyond just the cold and the flu. You're going to learn how vitamin C shields against high blood pressure, heart disease, and stroke. 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You're going to learn how to slow down the aging process and have better skin, joints, and vision. It's all in this very informative book.
10: Hey, Chris, can I interrupt for a second?
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4: 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All right, if you just tuned in, we have Dr. Michael Pincus back in the studio with us today. He's a leading authority on both natural and alternative health. We've been talking about how critical vitamin C is in terms of overall health. You know, Dr. Pincus, I got to ask the question. I mean, you know, you've kind of talked a little bit about some of the things that we can be experiencing without having enough vitamin C. But, you know, the reality is that I'm sure I'm not getting enough vitamin C. Based on what you've said, I'm not arguing that point. But the reality is I'm still standing. I still wake up every morning. What's the big deal here? I mean, hasn't the government figured out that there is some level of vitamin C that you need to have in order to be healthy?
10: When you talk about the government and nutrition and health recommendations, boy, they get like a D- because their RDA for vitamin C is 60 milligrams.
4: 60 milligrams 60. A day.
10: It's entirely inadequate. The RDA for vitamin C was determined so you don't die from scurvy. But 60 milligrams of vitamin C, it's like partially water in your grass. So it's not quite brown. You see what I mean? And that's the problem with our bodies is that we're not getting the vitamin C we need. And you need vitamin C, the right amounts and the right form, in order to get yourself into a high level health.
4: But why is that so critical, though? Why is getting enough vitamin C so critical?
10: Well, I'll just recap. Number one, your body doesn't make it. Two is that if you're not getting the right amount of it, which is at least 3,000, 4,000, 5,000 milligrams per day of vitamin C, you're going to be someone who's on multiple medications, you're running to doctors, you've got blood pressure problems, you don't make the good cholesterol, your triglycerides are high, you might be diagnosed with diabetes, you have pain in your body, you're looking old and you're feeling old before you should be old.
4: All right, well, let's get into this a little bit then. I mean, can you talk about what's in your Super C22 formula?
10: Yeah, well, what I have is, first of all, it's a powder that you mix into cold water.
4: Okay.
10: And each serving is 1,500 milligrams of vitamin C.
4: Okay.
10: And it has 22 different sources of vitamin C, which is very, very important for your body.
4: What's the benefit of having those 22 different sources?
10: Well, the benefit is this, is that your body recognizes these from nature. And there's a number of different sources from nature. There's rose hips, broccoli, a certain type of cherry called an acerola cherry, lemons, limes, grapefruit. With the Super C22, I've tried to duplicate what's in nature, and I put it into one formula.
4: Oh, I see. Okay. Well, speaking of which, can we make some?
10: Yeah, why don't you make it right here? Yes.
4: Okay. All right. Now, why a powder instead of, let's say, a pill or a capsule or something like that?
10: Well, vitamin C, it's necessary to get it in your system, not just in your blood, but down to the tissues. So when you put in a powder and you put water in it, it activates it. It absorbs quickly. This is the best way to get in your body.
4: It's fizzing. Is it supposed to fizz?
10: Yeah. The fizzing is showing that it's activating. The minerals and all the vitamins, they're actually mixing in the water.
4: Okay. Just keep mixing it up.
10: Yeah, stir it up for a second.
4: All right. All right, let me try this. Ooh, that's really good.
10: It is good, isn't it?
4: Yeah. Yeah, it's like a citrusy, light citrusy taste.
10: It's actual extract of fruits that I put in there to flavor
4: That's
10: it.
4: That's really good. You did a good job, Dr. Pincus.
10: Thank you. Thank you. Yeah. People really enjoy the taste of it. What I recommend, Chris, is you can actually mix up a bunch of it, put it in a thermos or a pitcher. You can keep it in the refrigerator. You can drink it throughout the day.
4: Now, I think most people, myself included, have always thought about vitamin C, with respect to cold and flu and building up your immunity. But, you know, you're talking about things that go way, way beyond that. So what about cardiovascular health? How does vitamin C help with that?
10: Well, vitamin C is needed to keep the inside of the blood vessels strong. And if you look at most of the problems people are having, collapsed arteries, strokes, cholesterol plaques in their body, vitamin C makes what's called collagen tissue in the body. Without it, you don't make this repair tissue. So you get this deterioration occurring when you don't have enough.
4: Okay.
10: So it's very, very important for cardiovascular health.
4: Now, when you take your Super C22 formula, is it something you can feel working? I mean, what can it do?
10: Oh, yeah, you feel it working. The first sign of health is more energy, and you start feeling the energy.
4: Okay.
10: And along with that comes mental clarity.
4: Mm-hmm.
10: Another thing that happens, you have less pain. Your cholesterol is going to go down. The HDL cholesterol, the good one's going to go up. Blood pressure starts to go down. So the list goes on and on. And I have one client here. I just want to read this. She's a registered nurse. She says, "Dear Dr. Pincus," she said, "I started with your Super C. Now I do it every day." But this nurse, Diane, she said that her LDL cholesterol, she could never get it below 100. And after being on Super C, she dropped it to 94. And that's the only thing she did differently. The bad cholesterol went under 100.
4: I want to let you listeners know that if you want to get a free book about vitamin C and try Dr. Pincus' Super C22 formula absolutely risk-free, there's a special toll-free number to call. 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
4: 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Well, what do you think, folks? This is pretty interesting, isn't it? Dr. Pincus has been really talking to us about vitamin C, and like most of you, I was more under the impression that vitamin C was instrumental in helping to boost your immune system than all of these other things that we've been talking about, including being able to extend your life. But, you know, when you have the government saying, look, all you need is 60 milligrams of vitamin C, I mean, you can see where people are confused.
10: Well, Chris, I said in the beginning of the show here that there's two problems with the vitamin C that you can buy. One is getting enough of it, and second, having the right form of vitamin C. Here's the thing. I did go to the supermarket before I got here.
4: Okay.
10: And I brought some vitamin C, and I went and bought these, and I'd like to just show you what's out there. So let's go through this. This particular vitamin C, it has 500 milligrams of vitamin C in it. So right off the bat, you'd have to take 3 tablets to get the same amount of vitamin C that's in my Super C22.
4: Okay. All right.
10: All right. But I want you to read some of the ingredients.
4: All right. So this one has vitamin C. Well, it's just one type, ascorbic acid.
10: Right. So it's a single type of vitamin C.
4: Okay.
10: Right.
4: Then it has cellulose.
10: Now, cellulose is ground up newspaper.
4: All right. The next one is vegetable stearic acid.
10: Now, that's an oil, a lubricant, so the pills come out of the machine when they form them.
4: And the next one is silica.
10: Silica is sand.
4: Sand.
10: Like the beach? All right. Huh. So here's another one. Try this one here.
4: Okay. So
10: this is a national brand here.
4: Right,
10: too.
4: Right. So this is 500 milligrams. Okay. And this is a chewable.
10: Yes.
4: All right.
10: So take a look at the ingredients.
4: Okay. First ingredient is sucrose.
10: Sugar.
4: Okay. Sorbitol.
10: Sugar.
4: Sodium ascorbate.
10: That's a form of vitamin C that's attached to salt. So now you're getting sodium.
4: All right, vegetable stearic acid.
10: That's that lubricant again.
4: And FD&C yellow number 6.
10: There you go, number 6. So now that's artificially colored vitamin C.
4: Now, what makes your formula, the Super C22 formula, different from these that we're talking about?
10: Well, what's different about it is I use 22 different forms of vitamin C, and it's all naturally flavored, natural colors. There's nothing artificial in it, Chris. So it's good for you. And it's the only one that has this unique delivery method of being able to drink it down. It's water soluble, goes right to work in your body, and it has the proper amounts of vitamin C per serving. There's 1,500 milligrams per serving.
4: Mm-hmm.
10: There's nothing else on the market like it. I've done tons of research. Vitamin C has over 100,000 studies, and it's really survived the test of time.
4: What do these studies suggest? What are they saying?
10: Well, I'll give you a couple headlines. This study was conducted at the University of California, and it found that people who took vitamin C above the RDA, above 60 milligrams, increased their lifespan up to 6 years. They also found that deaths from cardiovascular disease were reduced over 40%. A study reported in the International Journal of Vitamin and Nutrition concluded that when you have high concentrations of vitamin C in your system, blood pressure comes down. Here's another study, according to the American Journal of Epidemiology. People that had more vitamin C in their diets had greater lung volume, and they measure lung volume by milliliters, and so those who increase their vitamin C every day had an increase of 22 milliliters. Now, that's a lot, especially if you're an asthmatic, a smoker, if you're someone that has allergies. When you get the lung volume up, you get more oxygen in your system, more energy. That's just from vitamin C.
4: Wow. Now, earlier you talked about the connection between vitamin C and weight loss. How does that work?
10: Well, this is kind of groundbreaking research on vitamin C and weight loss. But what happens is vitamin C is a natural appetite suppressant. And it also increases your metabolism and your energy. When your energy goes up, you start feeling better. You can go out and take a walk. Let's burn some of it off.
4: So you've created this Super C22 formula. It's a powder.
10: Right.
4: You mix it into a great tasting beverage, and folks, you'll love the taste of this. Now, when you take your Super C22 formula, is it something you can feel working? I mean, what can it do?
10: Well, the first sign of health is more energy.
4: Mm-hmm.
10: So you're going to have more energy, more mental clarity. You're going to have less pain in your body. Your cholesterol is going to go down. Your triglycerides will go down. The HDL cholesterol, the good one, is going to go up.
4: Mm-hmm.
10: Blood pressure starts to go down. You'll have less joint pain. Well, here, I've got one of my clients, he's from Oregon. He wrote me this letter. He says, Dr. Pincus, he says, I've been on your Super C for several days now. And he says, so one of the first things that happened for him is he's sleeping a lot better now. And he said he used to drag himself out of bed. Now he's waking up, he says, quote, bright-eyed and bushy-tailed. The other thing that he wrote, he said, I'm breathing much better now. He says, I used to get winded climbing the stairs at work especially.
4: Mm-hmm.
10: Now he's breathing better, and he's out walking. He's taking time with his kids. It's a life changer, Chris.
4: Yeah.
10: Super C22 is a life changer.
4: I want to let you listeners know that if you want to get a free book about vitamin C and try Dr. Pincus' Super C22 formula absolutely risk-free, there's a special toll-free number to call. 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This goes way, way beyond just the cold and the flu. 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
10: That's right. 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
4: 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Folks, I bet you're thinking a little differently now about vitamin C. I know I am. You know, Dr. Pincus, with all of this emerging information that's out there, why do you think we're not hearing more about the benefits of vitamin C?
10: It's not a sexy trend, but vitamin C has survived the test of time because it's been around. It was discovered in the 1930s.
4: Mm-hmm.
10: Vitamin C has over 100,000 studies. In fact, one study in particular showed that if you get on a good supplement like my Super C and you stay on it, the average life expectancy went up 6 years.
4: Well, who should? I mean, is there a perfect candidate that you can describe that should be like, it's a no-brainer beyond your Super C22 formula?
10: Well, yes. I would say, first of all, if you're listening out there and you're over the age of 60, it's a no-brainer. You absolutely need to get on my Super C formula because you manifest symptoms more readily than younger people.
4: Mm-hmm.
10: For those of you who are younger in your childbearing years, vitamin C is necessary for you and your baby. Mm-hmm. And those of you in your 40s and 50s, these are the ages that I call your insurance age. Vitamin C is the most important thing you can do to protect yourself.
4: Mm.
10: So get on it. Even if you're not manifesting symptoms, get on it and stay on it.
4: Okay.
10: And for those of you who have teenagers or young children, I started my son very, very young on Super C, and I can tell you, I can count on one hand the number of times he's been sick through his childhood and teen years. So when I say it's Super C, it is Super C. It's a great formula.
4: And by taking Super C22 then, what are some of the things that you'll experience?
10: Well, the first thing you're going to experience is energy. And along with that comes mental clarity. Less pain, better vital signs, like blood pressure starts to go down. You'll see that your cholesterol is improving, your HDL, the good cholesterol, goes up, mm-hmm. triglycerides go down,
4: mm-hmm.
10: the inflammatory markers in your blood start to go down. You know, Chris, we're talking about health here.
4: Right. Well, unfortunately, Dr. Pincus, we are about out of time here. Anything else you want to share with our listeners today?
10: Yeah, Chris, first of all, I want to thank you again for having me on your show.
4: Oh, it's always great fun, especially when it's a surprise like this.
10: And for those of you listening, I want to let you know that I really believe there's no accidents. 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
4: 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I'm Chris McKay. Have a great day, everybody.
11: Foundations of Freedom, a look at America's founding principles and the leaders who shaped our nation.
12: Ronald Reagan understood that liberty could never be taken for granted. In 1967, he warned Americans, freedom is a fragile thing, and it's never more than one generation away from extinction. President Reagan knew the freedoms secured by one generation were not guaranteed to survive to the next. Today, as socialistic ideas that place greater power in the hands of government gain renewed support, Reagan's warning carries even greater weight. Freedom is more than inheritance. It's a responsibility, one we all share. Every generation must fight for the principles that made self-government possible. Freedom only survives when each generation chooses to defend it. So, do we have the courage to defend and protect what is being challenged, the very principles that made America the greatest experiment in history?
13: Ah, retirement. Sounds so sweet you can almost taste it, can't you? You've been doing the right things, saving the right way, working hard, and now you're ready to start that next great journey of life. You get to do what you love with the people you love in places you've been dreaming about for years. Are you ready? Have you saved enough? Do you know if your money's going to last? That's where we come in. 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
18: U.S. envoys are meeting with Ukrainian President Volodymyr Zelensky a day after they met with Russia's Vladimir Putin in Moscow to discuss plans for ending the war in Ukraine. Both sides have agreed to hold off on attacks on each other's capitals during the weekend talks. A White House official described them as productive in planning for the next steps in the effort to end the conflict. In remarks at the Vatican today, Pope Leo said he hoped the talks would bear concrete fruit and renewed his appeal to stop the violence. Iran says it has attacked three oil tankers affiliated with the U.S. Jim Forbes has the latest.
19: In a statement Saturday, Iran's Revolutionary Guard Navy said the tankers were sailing through an unauthorized route in the Strait of Hormuz and that any suspicious movement would be targeted. The U.S. has not commented on the claims, which appear to be in retaliation to a U.S. attack on three Iranian oil tankers earlier in the day. U.S. Central Command said it attacked three Iranian tankers after Iran launched missiles toward two Navy warships and that no American personnel were injured.
18: So far, so good at the nation's airports this busy Labor Day weekend. These travelers were passing through Orlando International this morning.
20: It was smooth coming out, and my connections are on time going home.
21: It's very convenient. We have pre-board transportation, so it's good.
18: TSA says it expects to screen over 17 million passengers by Wednesday. Nationwide, the top five busiest airports for this travel season are Seattle, Orlando, Boston, Denver, and New York. Travel experts say it's important to call ahead to check your flight status and arrive at the airport early to make sure you get to your destination on time. And a new study from NYU says men who are already genetically at risk for the most common form of hair loss have an added risk if they use weight loss medication such as Ozempic and Wegovy for type 2 diabetes and obesity. I'm Lisa Carton.
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5: The Denver Metro forecast on this Sunday is a nice one with mostly sunny conditions. Gusty winds this afternoon up to about 20 miles per hour. A 30% chance for some shower and thunderstorm activity later in the day, continuing through this evening. Overnight lows tonight down to 65. For the Labor Day holiday, may want to get your activities in early. Showers and thunderstorms likely through the afternoon and evening hours. High temperatures right around 90 with overnight lows in the lower 60s. And for Tuesday and for Wednesday, looking nice with afternoon showers each day. Highs in the upper 80s to lower 90s. I'm meteorologist Patrice Sutter.
6: Current temperature
7: 69 degrees.
0: Larry Elder says it's an easy equation.
15: 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How much does it cost? Who's going to pay? And will it achieve the stated objective? Generally speaking, it completely falls. How much is it going to cost? Who's going to pay? And will it work?
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27: Spent over 40 years in and around the restaurant industry. 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

0: 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We're coming to you on AM 1460 and FM 101.1. The Answer. Oh, what a beautiful morning. Oh, what a beautiful day. It is Sunday, September 6th. I woke up, got a good night's sleep, had a great meal deal yesterday at Dickie's Barbecue. I roll over. And I look out the window, and I see it's going to be a beautiful, beautiful day. And you got a Mexican street dog about 12 inches away looking right in your face with a, isn't it time to get up, Dad, and go for a walk? You know what? And I get to join you for 2 hours. I am absolutely blessed. 303-696-1971, 303-696-1971. All right, we've been giving away a gift certificate. Last weekend, we gave away a $50 gift certificate to the Red Cedar Bistro in Longmont. We're going to talk a little bit about whatever you feel like talking about today. We are going to catch up with Michael Macklin from Dickie's Barbecue. We're going to catch up with Angie Trainer from Granelli's, because I know that the meal deal calendar has been a little light. I had to put a lot of effort into the Taste of Douglas County, but I don't like excuses, so I've got to get it filled in. So today's the studio show. Next weekend, Colorado Springs 10 to 1, Denver 3 to 5, Saturday, Sunday 10 to noon. They will be studio shows, but a week from tomorrow, we are doing a free meal deal. We can handle up to 40 people. When I say free, we're not going to handle everybody from Fort Collins to Pueblo, but we can handle 40 people, and we're going to go to Granelli's for burgers, and we're going to watch the Broncos kick off at 6 o'clock and hopefully beat the Kansas City Chiefs, all right? 303-696-1971, we're going to talk a little bit about that. Another thing, let's talk about text lines, all right? The Dan Kaplis text line is 720-819-5115. Text messages already coming in. But yesterday, I told the Colorado Springs show and the Colorado Springs market from 10 to 1 that we're going to initiate here on the Restaurant Show another text line, so that on Saturday 10 to 1, or Saturday afternoon 3 to 5, or Sunday 10 to noon, if you want to text me, but you maybe don't have the text line, I'm going to give you another one. And we're going to get that all organized this week. I took a bunch of text messages yesterday. I'm going to send out a couple of mail out a couple gift certificates to listeners this week. So that's going to be fun, fun, fun. Anyway, college football is up and running. CU, of course, beat Georgia Tech. Air Force beat Duquesne yesterday, shut them out. And then CSU beat Wyoming up in Fort Collins. So the big three, you know what? There's not a lot of times over the last many, many years when we can say that Colorado football is undefeated after even 1 week. So I got a movie for you. I got a book for you. Got a lot of stuff to talk about. So let's do this. Let's take a break and come back and fire it up here on the Mike Boyle Restaurant Show. For a while, I've been telling you about a new restaurant in Castle Rock. It's called the Courtyard Social. Well, nothing's changed, but it's really not new anymore. It's been around for over 4 years, going strong. Owned and operated by well-known Colorado restaurateur Gary Mantelli, a guy with a long list of restaurant success, the Courtyard Social really does have something for everybody. 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

0: right, 13 minutes after 10 o'clock, tequila makes your clothes fall off, my kind of girl. 303-696-1971, 303-696-1971. I'm going to give away a $50 gift certificate, and I haven't decided if it's going to be to the Airplane Restaurant in Colorado Springs, the View House Restaurant, four locations to choose from, or the Butchery up in Arvada. And when you call in, when you send me a text, you can weigh in on your choice. Text message. My mom used to sing, "Oh, what a beautiful morning. Oh, what a beautiful day. I've got a wonderful feeling. Everything's going my way." How do you expect your days to get any better if you don't start it with a smile on your face? You know what? You wake up and you don't say, "Oh, God, it's morning." You wake up and you say, "Hello, God. Let's have a great day." 303-696-1971. All right, so getting back to text messages. Because KNUS has the text number, the Dan Kaplis text line, 720-819-5115. Some of you are using it right now. Some of you are using it during the week to respond to the Jeff and Bill Morning Show. But on Saturday, when I'm on from 10 to 1, Peter Boyles is on. Pardon me, KNUS, and he gets text messages. So yesterday, you know what, it takes me a little, sometimes I'm a little slow on this technology thing. I said, you know what I'm going to do? I'm going to make my cell phone, which is on 24/7, it's on my website at mikeboyle.com. I am going to get Ed Wilkes, the webmaster, to post that right on the front. That will be in addition to the Dan Kaplis text line. That will be a text number that you can use 24/7. It's 303-903-0017. And what I did yesterday, and I know that some of you are cringing out there because you don't answer your phone if it's an unknown number, and you don't answer the phone if you don't recognize the number. Well, you know what? That's my business line. My business is talking to you. All right? I do it 7 hours a day on the air, but I'm happy to do it anytime during the week. So what I did yesterday in Colorado Springs, I said, if you send me, because, you know, I had an interesting phone call with Mike Rosen. You remember Mike Rosen, KOA 40 years, the most popular talk show host in Colorado by far. And anyway, he was telling me, we were having a couple of drinks, and he said, you know, he's enjoying retirement. It was time to retire. But he said one of the things is that he said people don't want to call. They don't want to go on the air. They don't want to engage in conversation as much. Sure, there's a few out there. But he said they want to just send a quick text message. And it can be, I agree, I disagree, you're an idiot, you're very smart, whatever it happens to be. And he says, I like interacting with the people. And I understand that. But if text messages are a sign of the times, bring it. All right, 303-69, no, it's not. It's 303-903-0017. So what I did yesterday is I kind of tested it out in Colorado Springs. I had the same conversation, and you want to know something? My text line blew up, and people said I went here, I went there, I tried this meal, asked a question. So anyway, just put it on your contacts. Mike Boyle, B-O-Y-L-E. 303-903-0017. And what I did yesterday, I told Colorado Springs listeners, you send me text messages and I'll pick one or two and I'll send you a couple gift certificates. I don't know, maybe the View House, maybe Billy's Old World Pizza, maybe Fargo's, whatever it happens to be. So anyway, no matter how you want to get a hold of me, no matter how you want to tell me what you have on your mind or to ask a question, now you've got a couple of options, okay? 303-903-0017 is my personal text line. The Dan Kaplis text line is 720-819-5115. And if you want to call and go on the air, 303-696-1971. Rockies, speaking of sports, Rockies play this afternoon. They beat the Cardinals last night. They've got 20 games to go in the season. They've played 142. The season is 162. To avoid losing 100 games, and I know last week I predicted they are going to lose 100 games. They let games slip away. So anyway, they have won 55 games. They need to win 8 of the 20 to get to 63 wins. Even if you went to public school, you know that 63 wins will negate the 100-loss season. They would be 63-99. That's a 20-game improvement over last year. All right, don't make your World Series reservations yet. But you know what? So we'll just see if they can pull this off. Okay? Something else I wanted to share with you. A week from tomorrow, we're going to have our free meal deal. It's on my website at mikeboyle.com. How you get in. I can take 20 couples, okay? And it's going to be via the text line or calling next Sunday. Now, next Sunday is going to be a little bit goofy because I'm going to open the show. But then at 10:30, I'll have a recorded segment or two with the restaurateur. I have been asked, along with Bailey the Mexican Street Dog, to conduct Sunday school class for the youngsters that attend the church that I generally attend on Wednesday. And the story of his healing, mending, has gotten around. I told you the story. Asking the minister to say a prayer. He brought the whole congregation, and his foot is better. And so next Sunday, for about a half hour, Bailey and I, while you're listening to recorded, we'll be sharing a Sunday school class on the power of prayer. All right, let's take a break. I'm Mike Boyle. This is The Restaurant Show.
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0: Hey everybody, it's Mike, and if you're up north on I-25 heading north to CSU, heading south to a Bronco game, how about stopping off at 516 Main Street in Longmont, the Red Cedar Bistro? I've been there, I like it, I love it, you're going to as well. 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
0: After 10 o'clock here on The Restaurant Show. Happy to have you aboard. I'm your host, Mike Boyle. It is Sunday, September 6th. Coming up this week, of course, Friday is the 25th anniversary of 9/11. I got a wonderful, wonderful post from George. He wanted to share it with me about 9/11, and I think it helps make us all reflect a little bit. Did you know that the September 11th memorial at the Pentagon has a waterfall that stops every day at 9:37 for 1 minute. This was the time Flight 77 hit the Pentagon. There is also an age wall that rises from 3 inches to 71 inches. These are the ages of the victims, 3 to 71 years. 184 people who were killed are remembered by illuminated benches. There are 125 benches that face the Pentagon for the people in the Pentagon, 59 benches that face out and slightly up for crew and passengers of Flight 77. No, the terrorists are not in the count. Delaware lost a son, Matthew Flacco. He was in the Navy and stationed at the Pentagon. When the rebuild of the Pentagon began, Matthew's father left Delaware to be a workman at the Pentagon. Each bench has a plaque for the person remembered. 303-696-1971. I've given you the text lines. I'll give them to you in just a moment. But yesterday we had a wonderful, wonderful meal deal at Dickie's Barbecue, 6691 Tower Road. And I've got Michael Macklin. He's the owner. You heard him here yesterday, but he wanted to call in and thank a nice, nice group of you for coming out. We fed Sue from Brighton. Sue won a gift certificate a couple weeks ago to the Butchery Restaurant. She's going to take her husband for his birthday. She was an absolute delight. She drove down from Brighton. We had a couple of Denver cops. We fed a couple of Denver cops. Yep, we got some of that good barbecue. We had a nice flight crew from United. We had Mike. Mike lives in Thornton. And had gone from Thornton, gets out of his comfort zone a little bit. He had gone from Thornton to Lookout Mountain to ride his bike to get a good exercise. And then when he got done, he was listening and he said, well, Tower Road's not that far. So he went from Thornton to Lookout Mountain to Tower Road and got himself some of that wonderful barbecue. Michael Macklin, thank you yesterday. Thank you for yesterday. Boy, it was a great time, wasn't it?
4: Hey, Mike. Yeah, it absolutely was a great time. I want to thank you and your listeners for coming out. We had a blast.
0: Oh, man. And you know what? Because, you know, listeners, I understand that we have comfort zones, geographic comfort zones. And, you know, if you live in Castle Rock or Castle Pines or Lone Tree or Littleton or Chatfield or the Denver Tech Center, driving up to almost a DIA, but some of you probably said, nah, I don't know. Now, we gave away some swag. We had some sport tee to give away. We had some notepads to give away. But at any rate, we had a great turnout. And Michael, it was so nice to hear from people that live in that neighborhood, people that work in some of the, you know what, folks, if you haven't been on Tower Road in a while, I remember going back to when there was one hotel and one restaurant, and it's busy out there. But, Mike, we got a lot of first-timers, didn't we?
4: Yeah, lots of just passing by traffic and folks that heard about it. You know, it was kind of all over the board. I had some good conversations with folks that were like, I didn't know there was a party or a special, and they got to benefit from that and had a blast with us, too.
0: So, Mike, let's talk a little bit about, of course, we did the ribs, we did the sandwiches, and the sides. But I was encouraged for Dickie's because I think that those, the pulled pork, the brisket, and the rack of ribs, those are going to be the big sellers. But I was happy to stumble on to, and folks, I stumbled on to two new items. They've got an LTO, a limited time offer. They've got a pulled pork sandwich that's called pickled pulled pork sandwich, a lot of peas there, and it comes with a ranch dressing. That sandwich, and I raved about it on the air. We sold a ton of them yesterday, didn't we, Michael?
4: Yeah, we sure did. I was looking at last evening. I think half of the sandwiches we sold on that special were the dill pickle sandwich. So you hyped that one up pretty well.
0: The power of radio, folks. Anyway, it's a great sandwich, and it is available at all Dickie's restaurants. Now, another item I had, I brought it home. Yeah, I brought home a rack of ribs, but I saw a sign in the store for a brisket chili. And I thought, and it was a side. So you could have gotten fries, you could have gotten okra, mac and cheese, jalapeno baked beans. They got plenty of sides to choose from. But I brought it home, and it is a chili. It's a red chili. It's got a few beans in it. A few beans. Not, it doesn't overwhelm me with the beans, but it had a few beans in it, and it had brisket. And I want to let people know, because it was a great, great, great green chili. But if you go to Dickie's stores that aren't at 6691 Tower Road, it might be served a little bit different. Talk about that briefly, if you would, Michael.
4: Yeah, all of the Dickies are carrying that. I think one of the things that we do a little different is we actually cook that chili with some of our smoked brisket instead of just adding it as a topping at the end. And so I think that meat to bean ratio is spot on for a person who doesn't care too much for beans and really likes meat. We also put a little cheddar cheese on top and some green onions if folks want it. So a nice complement to a barbecue meal, or if you just wanted to, you weren't feeling like slices of meat, but you wanted something hearty, I think it's going to be really good going here into the fall and winter.
0: Well, and what he means, folks, if you look at the picture when you're in, it will look like a side, a cup of chili with diced brisket on top. One of Michael's employees said, why don't we cook it with the brisket in it and serve it that way? So if you were to get it at Michael's store, you'd say, wait, where's the brisket? Because it's not sitting on top. It's in the chili. And Michael, I think it really enhanced it. Now, I haven't had it with the brisket on top, but I can tell you, I probably would have smushed the brisket down into the chili, mixed it up a little bit, got it all together anyway. But I thought the idea of not only having it in, but when you cook it, the juices all blend together. So I'll tell you something, folks. If you get out there and you want to try that chili brisket or brisket chili, whatever the hell they call it, but it is really, really exceptional. And I thought it was nice. I want to be careful here, because Dickie's obviously allows the franchisees a little bit of latitude in saying, we want to do it this way. We want to cook it in the chili, with the chili. And I thought, boy, folks, I'll tell you what, you want some barbecue, you want some ribs, maybe you're a home smoker, you don't want to go out for ribs. I'll tell you, during the week, if you think about it, I'd swing by at Dickie's and I'd ask for that pickled pulled pork with ranch dressing. Because I asked Mike when I got mine, I said, do I put barbecue sauce on this? And he said, well, it's got ranch in it. Try it with the ranch first. And I did, and it was exceptional. It didn't need any barbecue sauce. It was one of the things I noticed, Mike, was not only was the pulled pork slow-cooked and moist, but then the ranch dressing And even the pickle, folks, dill pickles are hot now. We've told you about restaurants that are coming up with items with dill pickle flavoring on them throughout the restaurant scene. But I thought it was very good. Michael, thanks an awful lot. We really had a nice group, don't you think? A nice bunch of people. And you know what? I love going to different geographic areas because I get a chance to meet people that may not, if I do an event in Castle Rock, people from Brighton may not want to drive down. But so I got to meet a bunch of new people, and I want to thank all of them for coming out. Mike, let's do another one. What do you say somewhere down the road?
4: Yeah, I'm looking forward to hosting another one, meeting some more of your listeners, and absolutely happy to host you and your listeners anytime.
0: All right. His name is Michael Macklin. The restaurant is called Dickie's, 6691 Tower Road. Folks, it was really a bunch. You know what? I'll bet you I'm talking to a bunch of people that either live out in Brighton or Reunion or Green Valley Ranch. I'm talking to probably a bunch of people that work out there because, boy, there is a lot of, pardon me, business popping up. So anyway, check out the website, MikeBoyle.com, because when we get another schedule, another event schedule, that's where it will pop up. All right, so thanks, Mike. Appreciate you calling in. I had a lady come up to me, and she said, am I a little bit confused? You do these trips for a week to Mexico. We got New Mexico coming up November 4th. Are you doing day trips where we would meet, we'd get on a van, we'd get on a bus, and we'd go for a day trip? And I said, no, I advocate for those, sponsored by the Masonville Mercantile and that group. And I do day trips where I'll drive out to one of the national parks or some restaurant I want to see. But no, I don't think I'm to the point where we're going to do that. But I appreciate her giving me the thought. You never know what might happen. Let's take a break and come back. Let's get to the calls. Let's get to the text messages here on The Restaurant Show. Hey, everybody, Mike Ball. You know, recently I've been telling you that we've been broadcasting from what we call the Colorado Tiny Home Studios. But I thought I would do a spot to tell you a little bit more about these tiny homes. They're not woodsheds. They're really just smaller homes. But they have all the amenity. 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We used to call them mother-in-laws. You used to call them taxpayers. 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Maybe you want to live in it and help the kids get started by letting them live in your home. 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I love them. 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

0: That is Hank Williams Jr. I just finished reading the biography of his dad, Hank Williams. And when we have our next book club on September 16th at the View House Restaurant, we always bring books that we've read, that we can discard, that we can exchange, trade, whatever you want to call it. And we put them out on the table, and people are welcome to take them. So I'm going to be putting out the biography of Hank Williams on September 16th, and somebody can enjoy it. You know, and you don't have to be a country music fan to appreciate the talent that guy had. Died at 29 years old, and there are still hundreds of songs that he would just write out on a piece of paper that he obviously never got a chance to record. All right, so anyway, this week, folks, I'm not a big fan of public school education. I'm a big fan of education, but I am not a big fan of public school education, and I am not a big fan of continuing to give them more and more money. Did you see the walkout on Friday? This came to me from John Jordan. John Jordan was the guy that owned the Tailgate Tavern for years. Sold it a couple years ago, wanted to step back, wanted to retire a little bit. But he is a wonderful Republican. He posted this. Colorado voted Republican for president almost every cycle from 1968 to 2004. It flipped in 2008 and has stayed blue ever since. He goes on to talk about the population. In 1980, the state had 2.9 million people, and it's now about 6 million people. On the 2025 state test, only 45% of 3rd through 8th graders were proficient in reading and 36% in math. Violent crime had jumped from about 50%, it jumped about 50% from 2014 to 24. Friday, these same schools emptied classrooms so kids could protest ICE. A system that cannot get most students to grade level still has time for a political rally. Our education system is broken. And yet Doug Coe, Jeff Coe, Arapaho, Adams, they all want a mill levy override to have more money. Please, please. I'll keep it anonymous if you'd like, but I would love to hear from you. Text line 720-819-5115. My personal text line 303-903-0017. Why would anybody give any more money than you are legally required to give to a school system? Please explain it to me. I'd love to hear from you. All right. So, by the way, one of our listeners, if you want a little empirical example of this, one of our listeners sent me a picture. Okay. You know what? You're getting ready to graduate from high school. So you paint on the back of your family minivan's window, which I think is a ridiculous thing to do anyway. Neither here nor there. I'm a clean car freak. So this student, this car, had senior graduating 2026. The only problem is they misspelled senior. Hey, I may not be able to spell it, but I are one. All right, so it makes you wonder, is it the dim-witted high school senior graduating that misspelled it on the window, or his dim-witted parent who didn't know enough to spell it correctly on his or her car? Kind of a rhetorical question, but I'd love to hear from you. All right, so last week, a listener told me I ought to go to Giorgio's Pizza. It's called Giorgio's Pizza, Greek and Italian. It's on Leedsdale. And as you are going towards Denver, and you cross Monaco, you're heading to Colorado, it's on the north side of the street. It was a Santiago's. Everybody knows Santiago's. Everybody loves Santiago's. So it was a Santiago's for years. But when the, I believe it was Noodles and Company, right next to Sam's Number 3 on Cherry Drive in Glendale. Speaking of Glendale, I stopped by my old restaurant. You talk about that area from the corner, which is now a city park, down to, I mean, you talk about going ghetto. Anyway, that's Glendale's problem, not mine. Anyway, so next to Sam's Number 3, there was a Noodle House. And for whatever reason, they moved on, and Santiago's took that spot. Bigger spot, more parking, whatever it happens to be. So the Coronas family, a Greek family, very supportive of the Greek festival, they took over that spot and opened it up as Giorgio's Pizza, Greek and Italian. So I went in, and I walked in, and they immediately, folks, this is going to sound a little self-indulging, but Mike, boy, from the restaurant show, we heard you're talking about us, blah, blah, blah. Yeah, so I had a piece of pizza, and they do, I've got the special. They do two slices of pizza and a fountain drink for, let me make sure I've got this right here, for $9. And, of course, it'd only been open about a week. Here it is. Two slices of cheese pizza and soda. Wrong soda, but that's okay. For $9. And these slices are about as big as your head. They put out big slices. I got one slice with pepperoni. But then, because they're very proud of their Greek heritage and Greek items, I went ahead and I got a chicken gyros. All right, usually they're made with beef and lamb, but, you know, chicken's pretty popular. And so I got a chicken gyros sandwich. And about $16, I believe it was. And they're nice people there. It's a mom and dad and son and brother. And it is strictly, if you want to support a nice family operation. And the next thing you know, a customer walks in and says, "Well, you're Mike Boyle. I listen to you all the time." His name is Bear. That's not his real name, but everybody calls him Bear. And he retired from RTD. He retired as the special needs or handicap, whatever you call it, coordinator for RTD. I had no idea that there was a division for this. So if you go through an interview process, and if it's determined that you're eligible for this service, I thought it was interesting. You just call them up, and you say, "I've got a doctor's appointment, I need to go here, I need to go there," and they will pick you up. He was telling me, I said, "Well, Bear, you know, a friend of mine used to be the chairman of the RTD board. And he said, he told me that there is not a public transport, because we're going to be asked to vote on this in November, another boondoggle. There is not a public transportation system in the country that pays for itself with fees. It has to be subsidized." And he said, "That's absolutely true." And he told me, I said, "Well, so somebody calls, and they have to get a driver, they have to get a van, and they have to go pick up this nice person and take them to the doctor. And obviously you need probably one that's got a ramp or one that's got a lift or something like that." And I said, "How much does that cost?" And he told me. And I said, "Who pays for it?" And he said, "Well, the recipient that's getting the care pays for it." I said, "How much?" And he says, $4.50. And unless they get a special where they can do it for $2.25. And this is a service that costs many, many, many multiples. Now listen, there, but for the grace of God, I don't need a walker, I don't need a wheelchair, I don't need a ramp. And hopefully you don't either. But my God. I mean, when you just see this stuff and you hear about this, you say to yourself, this is madness. All right, so anyway, by the way, I'm looking at my notes here. Kelly Michaels very graciously came in to produce the show. All right, you heard about the walkout of the students on Friday, right, Kelly?
1: Yes, I did.
0: I'll sarcastically ask, how many of those students do you think know what the acronym ICE stands for?
1: How many?
0: Hell, I'll make it easy.
1: A handful.
0: How many of them? A handful. What percentage of them do you think can spell ICE? Just being sarcastic. I would be willing to bet that you could count on your two hands the number of kids, and they, who knows what number was, could tell you what ICE stands for. All right? So, not to mention how many are reading at grade level or doing math at grade level. So more money for schools? Oh, hell no. All right, let's go ahead and take a break. Text line 303-903-0017. The Dan Kepples line 720-819-5115. Or you can call me at 303-696-1971. Somebody's going to get a $50 gift certificate. I went to another place that was recommended by a listener. We'll tell you about that when we come back on The Restaurant Show. 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
0: Hey, everybody, it's Mike, and for a while I've been telling you about the Pines Bar and Grill, exit 188 and I-25 in Castle Pines. Well, for you folks in Aurora, Southeast Denver, you don't have to go all the way to Castle Pines, because you know what? They opened up a second place. It's called Draft Society, and it's down on South Parker Road at Chambers. You know where the Chick-fil-A is. You know where that shopping center is. Yeah, they opened up a place called Draft Society. They got over 30 taps. They got over 30 TV sets, but they're serving the same grill. I'm going to call it bar food. I'm going to call it a sports bar. But they are serving burgers and wings, sure. But they are also serving some Mediterranean dishes. They're serving some Indian dishes. They are serving a tandoor chicken sandwich on naan bread that is absolutely sensational. So whether you want to watch some sports, sit on the patio, relax, listen to some music. Yep, they've got live music. Check out Pines Bar and Grill in Castle Pines or the Draft Society in Aurora. And tell them you heard about it from Mike Boyle on The Restaurant Show.
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10:53, a message from the aforementioned former chairman of the RTD board. RTD Bear equals, and then his name, I don't know. He introduced himself as Bear, and I just called him Bear. I like nicknames, okay? I think that nicknames personalize somebody. And I think it shows maybe more of an intimacy or a familiarity on my part. So I'm sorry, former RTD chairman. I only know him as Bear. All right, so another... I went to a place called VIA, V-I-A, 313 Pizzeria. You know, listeners must think that all I eat is pizza. And you know what? I get out and I try. But you know, just, hey, there's a lot. There's 100. Somebody just told me there are 121 pizza. Not 120, not 122. 121 pizza places in Colorado Springs. Well, you know what? I didn't know. I didn't count them, but I will tell you this. There's a pizza place on just about every corner in Colorado Springs. But just when you think the world will sink under the weight of all the pizza companies, we have another one. So this is out of Detroit, all right? And it is located in those shops across the street from Park Meadows. So the north side of County Line. You know, there's a Jason's Deli in there. There used to be a Rock Bottom, rest in peace. Jay Alexander's is in there. So this is a couple guys that about 20 years ago, a couple brothers, started a pizza company. And you know, I think that, so they serve Detroit-style pizza. And you know what that means. It's usually a square, and it's usually about an inch thick. And for those of you that, you know, I like a thin crust pizza. I like a medium crust pizza if it's done well. And I like a Detroit-style pizza. I don't restrict myself, well, I'm from Chicago, so I know pizza. Or I'm from, I just don't do that. I used to ride the subway in New York, so I want the New York style where you can fold it over and read the paper. You know what? Does anybody read the paper anymore? But at any rate, my answer to that is, get out and just enjoy it a little bit. I enjoyed it. I went in and they've done a beautiful remodel in the space. And they have a liquor license, so you can sit at the bar. You can have a nice booth. You can have a table. I just stood at the bar and got my pizza and took it to go. Ate it in the car with the Mexican street dog. And it was very, very good. They figured out a way with that Detroit pizza not to make, even though it's thick, it's not like bready. It's not like doughy. They really do blend the flavors very well. So anyway, it's called VIA 313. 313, of course, is the area code of Detroit. VIA, the way, 313, pizzeria. And I'm sitting here looking at appetizers. I had, for my pizza, I had the Detroiter. Okay, and they've got the Cadillac, and they, you know, they're out of Detroit. The Detroiter, smoked pepperoni under the cheese, natural casing pepperoni on top. I guess natural casing pepperoni is a brand. But and that was kind of their signature item. And then they've got the carnivore, the omnivore. They've got the original pepperoni, the buffalo chicken, herbivore, Hawaiian, Cadillac, classic cheese, marinara, the 500, classic natural casing pepperoni. So that must be, that's obviously a brand. They've got bar-style food with different toppings. For salads, you know, they got the usual suspects. They've got a house, a Caesar, and a beet. For appetizers, let me see. How can you have a pizza place and not have any wings? What the hell? And they've got a few desserts. But, you know, I got a recommendation from a listener. She and some of her girlfriends went. They had kind of one of their ladies' groups. And they went and had themselves a nice time. All right, the answer to all this idiocy, bring back the draft. You know what? I'll tell you something. I am proud to have served my country.
And I will tell you this. Everybody I know that has served is proud. We don't question whether or not somebody else did, whether or not somebody had to, whether or not somebody was expected to, or whether or not somebody wants to. But I will tell you this. A couple of years of public service, it didn't kill anybody. Well, it killed a lot of people in the wars, but you understand what I mean. It wouldn't kill you. Our young people could certainly use it. 303-696-1971, text line 720-819-5115. Or my personal, I'm getting personal text messages. I'll share some of those. We got to do 5 minutes of... The kids that were protesting ICE may not be able to spell it, but they can certainly spell methamphetamines. Sign of the times. We'll be back after the news with another hour of The Restaurant Show.

0: Now.
1: Pretty much smooth sailing at the nation's airports during this busy Labor Day weekend. No major delays or cancellations are being reported at major hubs. These travelers were passing through Orlando International this morning.
2: It was smooth coming out, and so far so good. Connections are on time going home.
3: 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We have pre-board check, pre-board transportation, so it's good.
1: Nationwide, the top five busiest airports for this travel season are Seattle, Orlando, Boston, Denver, and New York. Travel experts say it's important to call ahead to check your flight status and arrive at the airport early enough to make sure you get to your destination on time. U.S. Envoy Steve Witkoff and Jared Kushner are meeting with Ukrainian President Volodymyr Zelensky in Kyiv a day after holding peace talks in Moscow. The two met with Russia's Vladimir Putin at the Kremlin on Saturday to step toward ending the war in Ukraine. A White House official described the talks as productive, with more steps to be announced in the coming weeks. For his part, President Zelensky said his goal was to have the most constructive negotiations possible with the American side. A Category 3 hurricane south of Hawaii is expected to turn north today and create storm conditions on the islands. More from Tammy Trujillo.
4: At last check, Hurricane Lowell was about 635 miles southwest of Honolulu, with top winds of about 130 miles per hour, and is expected to move north past the islands this weekend. A hurricane watch has been issued for a marine national monument encompassing the northwestern Hawaiian islands, and a tropical storm watch has been issued for the islands of Kauai and Niiau. The outer bands of the hurricane are expected to produce heavy rain.
1: Thousands are still without power after tornadoes hit southeast Michigan last week. Over 400,000 initially lost power near Detroit after the region was slammed by powerful winds and heavy rain. As of early today, the DTE Energy Company said about 40,000 people are still without service. I'm Lisa Carton.
0: Denver weather.
5: The Denver Metro forecast on this Sunday is a nice one with mostly sunny conditions. Gusty winds this afternoon up to about 20 miles per hour. A 30% chance for some shower and thunderstorm activity later in the day, continuing through this evening. Overnight lows tonight down to 65. For the Labor Day holiday, may want to get your activities in early. Showers and thunderstorms likely through the afternoon and evening hours. High temperatures right around 90 with overnight lows in the lower 60s. And for Tuesday and for Wednesday, looking nice with afternoon showers each day. Highs in the upper 80s to lower 90s. I'm meteorologist Patrice Sutter.
0: Current temperature,
6: 72 degrees.
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0: 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Portions of the following program are pre-recorded.
11: He spent over 40 years in and around the restaurant industry. He's been an owner and an operator. He's a member of the Colorado Restaurant Hall of Fame. 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He's Mike Boyle, and this is The Restaurant Show.

little bit about the Rockies. We talked a little bit about the event yesterday. I shared with you that I am adding a text message to your contact capabilities to reach Mike Boyle. All right? You can text me on my personal cell phone, 303-903-0017. You can also use the Dan Kaplis text line, 720-819-5115. But if you have mine, I check that 24/7. I also take calls on the air, 303-696-1971. We talked a little bit about the student walkout. We talked a little bit about the meal deal calendar and the event coming up a week from tomorrow, a Monday event. That's because the Broncos are playing the Kansas City Chiefs. The Broncos are not playing this weekend, and the Rockies are playing today, but tonight, so I'll be sitting around, I'll be saying, I wonder what I should do. I'm reading a couple good books. I've got a new book from Daniel Silva, but I'm going to maybe watch a movie, and I noticed that there's a lot of plugs lately for 9 to 5. All right, Dolly Parton died. And she was buried a week ago Friday, interned Friday, whatever you want to call it. It's a family plot with her husband of 60 years. And so I've never seen has anybody out there seen it? I never saw it. It's got Lily Tomlin. I thought I might even watch it. It's an hour and 45 minutes. When I think of all the hour 49s I've wasted in my life, it probably wouldn't kill me to watch it. So has anybody seen 9 to 5 with Dolly Parton, Lily Tomlin, and whatever? You know, they have a boss they don't like. So it might be kind of a fun movie to watch. Something else I thought I might watch is Mark Wahlberg's in it, I believe. It's called Arthur the King. And it's the story of an ultra-marathoner who is running a race, an ultra-marathon. You know what a marathon, you know what a half-marathon is, 13 miles. You know what a marathon is, 26.2 miles. Ultra-marathons are when you get past that. You are listening to a man that competed and completed, came in seventh place in the Hawaiian 50. Okay? Yep. I ran for 9 hours and 32 minutes. But you know what? I can say I did it. And somewhere in the course of this run, a dog decides to run with him. And I think that this is a true story. I know it happened. And I think the movie's probably based on that. The dog runs it with him. And he decides to adopt the dog in a foreign country and what he has to go through. Might be a fun movie. We're going to talk with Angie Traynor about our Bronco party a week from tomorrow when we come back on The Restaurant Show. Everybody, I love a Philly cheesesteak. Doesn't everybody love a Philly cheesesteak? And if you're going to call yourself a Philly cheesesteak, like they do at the Taste of Philly restaurants, then you've got to do a good one. You've got to do the traditional, the authentic. I work with Martin Garvey. Martin Garvey's got 3 stores. He's over there in Highlands Ranch at University and County Line. He's in Denver at Colfax and Kipling. And he's got a store in Parker on Main Street. But there's 18 Taste of Phillies all up and down the front range. I'll tell you what, if you want to go and get the original Philly, you can. But if you want to doctor it up a little bit, maybe put a little green chili on it, you can do that. They have a wonderful Reuben sandwich. They have other sandwiches as well. But Taste of Philly, like I said, they're all up and down the front range. They do a wonderful, wonderful job. Most of them are open 7 days a week, serving lunch and dinner. But if you stop in, especially to see Martin in Highlands Ranch or Denver or Parker, tell them you heard about it from Mike Boyle on The Restaurant Show. Hey everybody, it's Mike. You know, I love Indian food. And I love Chris Kapoor, the guy that owns India's restaurant, 8921 East Hampton. You know what? They do a great job. Not only do they have lunch and dinner, they've got a beautiful private party room, they've got a full service bar, but it's the lunch buffet. They are back. They're rocking. They're rolling. I go at least once or twice a month. I always start with a salad. Then I put some basmati rice on my plate. I cover it with chicken tikka masala and some of the saag paneer. It's a spinach dish. It's absolutely fabulous. Maybe I'll get the mushroom curry. I'll take some naan bread. I'll get some vegetable pakora. I'll dip it into the mint chutney. Man, their food is

0: absolutely great. And for those of you that think it's spicy, it's spiced to flavor. The flavors just explode in your mouth. It's open 365 days a year. It's called India's Restaurant, 8921 East Hamden. Ask for Chris and tell him you heard about it from Mike Boyle on The Restaurant Show.
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0: All right, let's keep it going here on the Mike Boyle Restaurant Show. 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That's why we want you to tune in. That's why we want you to check out the website, because we want you to wonder what Boyle's got going on. Well, on Monday, September 14th, oh, Mike, you better not be doing anything, because that's the Broncos and the Chiefs, the kickoff of the NFL season. We're on our way to the Super Bowl. Calm down, tranquilo, amigos. Yep, we're doing a meal deal. And I've got Angie Trano from Granelli's Pizza, because you know what? They do a Burger Monday, and their burgers are good. And what we're going to do is we're going to do burger, fries, and a soft drink from Pepsi, absolutely free. There's a couple of conditions, and there is a restriction, but we'd love to have you join us. Angie, welcome to the show.
1: Thanks for having me, Mike.
0: Okay, so let's get this out right away. Whenever Mike Boyle calls you and says, Angie, I've got a great idea, what is your immediate reaction?
1: How much is this going to cost me, Mike?
0: And folks, that is right. I said, Angie, you know what? I've had your Burger Monday, and they do well, but, you know, I think that it's just a case of getting the word out. And when a place is called Granelli's Pizzeria, you're thinking pizza, maybe a couple pasta dishes. You know about the wings. The food is really good, but maybe you don't think it. But Angie is one of these. I think Angie in another life was one of these Emeril Lagasse-trained culinary chefs who, because chefs can be very nomadic, they can get a little bored very quickly. So Angie sits around, and I think even though business is absolutely excellent, selling all of her basic products, I think she says, maybe we should try this. And isn't that about the idea behind the Burger Monday?
1: It is, Mike. I want to do something a little different, bring some more Chicago into it, and I fashioned a burger after the Billy Goat Tavern burger in Chicago.
0: Folks, in the Billy Goat, I don't even know how long it's been around, but it is famous, famous, famous. And by the way, Granelli's does a pretty doggone good traditional Chicago-style dog, and I've had them, and they are very good, and the fries are good at Granelli's. So here's what we are going to do on Monday the 14th, and we're going to take reservations because we are going to cut it off. We're going to have 40 people, 20 couples. All right, now, you're single, you don't have to bring somebody else's wife. If you're married, you can bring your wife, or you can bring anybody you want. But if you are a solo, well, you need to find somebody, okay? You need to find somebody, because we're going to do 20 couples. Now, you don't have to be romantically involved. You don't have to be in any sort of a consensual or non-consensual relationship, but just 20 couples, 40 people, and you are going to eat absolutely free. The burger, the fries, and the soft drink. Yep. You'll get there at 6 o'clock. Kickoff is 6:15. It'll go till about 8 o'clock. That'll be perfect. You're relaxed. They've got a full liquor license. You want to have a beer, you can do that. You want to have a glass of wine, you can do that. But then at about 8 o'clock, when it's over, that'll be halftime. You can get in your car, you get home, and you can watch the second half in your pajamas for all we care. But doesn't that sound like a fun idea, Angie?
1: That sounds like a fantastic idea. And don't forget, Mike, that it's my birthday. So we can celebrate that, too.
0: Yes. 40 people that you may or may not know stopping by to, instead, usually, folks, on your birthday, you expect somebody to buy something for you. But in this case, Angie, what a sharp, what an astute businesswoman she is. She will buy the meals on your birthday. All right, so I think it's going to be kind of fun, don't you, Angie?
1: Yeah, I think it'll be fun and exciting. You guys should come down, try my burger, and it'll be a good time.
0: Yeah, and by the way, maybe we should clear this up because I will get this question from somebody. Do you have TVs there?
1: Yes, I do.
0: You're not going to miss. You're not going to miss one play of the football game. All right, so here's what we're going to do. We are going to take the first 20 people that send a text to the Dan Kaplis text line, 720-819-5115, 720-819-5115, or my personal text line, 303-903-0017. But you don't do it yet, because we still have a weekend, so it'll be next weekend, sometime Saturday the 11th, or sometime Sunday the 12th. No, I'm sorry. Saturday's the 12th and Sunday's the 13th. I will tell you at this time, bang, go. And the first ones in will be the first ones on the list, okay? So anyway, all that's spelled out on my website at mikeboyle.com. But I know some of you, I've got a friend, I got a buddy that works, he wants to sit down in his man cave and he doesn't want anybody there because he wants to watch the game and he wants to make sure the linebacker picks up this and that the offensive lineman picks. Hey, everybody, it's Mike, and let me tell you about a restaurant in Parker. You folks in Parker know about the Tailgate Tavern on Main Street. 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It's absolutely wonderful. They've got a patio, a dog-friendly patio, and it's a patio that can be set up on a day-to-day basis based on the weather. 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So check it out. It's called the Tailgate Tavern. You'll find out what the folks in Parker already know, but it's a wonderful place for a good time.
2: Hey, everybody, it's Mike. Ho, ho, ho, 'tis the season.
3: Whoa, yes, it is. Mike. Hey, Mike, aren't you a little early to be talking about the Christmas season?
0: Well, I wasn't talking about the Christmas season, Matt. I was talking about the hail season. 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'Tis the season when we get our roofs checked, repaired, if necessary. 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
0: All right, 24 minutes after 11. All right, relax, calm down, pump the brakes just a little bit. You don't get into the free Monday night football party at Grinnelli's until next weekend. Apparently a lot of you didn't hear that next weekend part because my phone just blew up. I'm taking text messages, 303-903-0017, or the Dan Kaplis text line through the station at 720-819-5115. If you want to call, I threw out in the first hour about the students that walked out. And I put students maybe in parentheses, not in parentheses, in quotation marks. Because, you know, like I said, and I sarcastically said, I asked Kelly Michaels, I said, do you think that those kids that are protesting ICE know what ICE stands for? I'd be willing to bet that a large percentage of the population that wants to do away with ICE doesn't know what it stands for. Doesn't know what the letters mean. Okay? So then I sarcastically said, do you think that those students, hey, they can't read a grade level, they can't do math at grade level, do you think they can spell ice? Well, that got some funny comments, including one lady that said, my answer to this idiocy, bring back the freaking draft. All right. You know what? I don't think it would be a bad idea. And then somebody else said, oh, and include females. Well, I don't, you know, and I realize that we've got some tough chicks out there. And they're flying fighter jets, and they're, and they're doing a very good job. But I'm beginning to wonder about the overall toughness, about sensibilities of our female gender friends. I was at the Douglas County Library in Castle Rock the other day, and I didn't have my library card. I needed a book. I didn't have things in the stack. And so I looked at the new releases, and there was one by Robert Parker. All right, Robert Parker was one of the most prolific writers. Spencer, remember the television series Spencer for Hire years ago? Well, I had Robert Parker on, and he taught at Northeastern University in Boston. He was a real Boston native. And, of course, he died in 2010. And after he died, the family, much like Vince Flynn and some of these others, wanted to keep the let's just call it the writing institution going. So they would find other family-approved authors who would assume the character and write the books. You know what I'm talking about. And so I saw one called Booked, B-O-O-K-E-D. And it was by a lady. And so I thought, oh, I'll get it because these are always easy reads. And I know I've got a couple books coming from publishers. So I went up to check it out. I forgot my library card. All right, you tell them. I'm Mike Boyle. Here's where I live, blah, blah, blah. And the young lady helping me had her name tag on. And I said, you have the same name as my daughter. My daughter's name is Kaylee. All right, folks, many, many, many, many, many of you know that. Either through listening to the show, hearing her interviewed on the show about her gusto, Mexico, have been with us on travels, whatever it happens to be. All right? And it's spelled K-A-Y L-E-E. And there's a story behind the spelling of that name. And I remember when my wife was pregnant, and we were thinking about names, and she'd throw out this and throw out that, and she threw out Kaylee, and I said, I love it. I had said jokingly that, can we give our child a name that she doesn't have to go through life spelling it? You know what I'm talking about. When we grew up, Lori was L-A-U-R-I-E, right? Well, now it's L-O-R-I, L-O-R-I-E, L-O-R-Y, L-O. Okay, so, great. Your name is Lori. How do you spell it? My name is Mike. There's one way to spell Mike. All right? And I thought that would be simple. So the first words out of my mouth were, boy, I love that name. How do you spell it? And she told me, where it came from. And I had never heard the name, nor had I ever seen the spelling when we named her. Okay? So I'm looking at this youngster at the counter at the Douglas County Castle Rock Library. And I said, your name is the same as my daughter's, and it's a little unusual. It's the same spelling. We've all seen the K-A-Y-L-E-I-G-H, the Gaelic spelling. We've all seen all of the deviations, or K-A-Y-L-E-Y, or whatever it happens to be. I said, I just don't see that. And she said, well, right now, in my age, it's a very common name and a very common spelling. So, since my daughter is in her mid-30s, and this young lady is obviously considerably younger, I asked what I thought was a very innocuous question. How old are you? Well, you'd have thought that I asked for her personal social security number. She got offended. Well, why did I want to know? Because I'm talking to this young lady who acts about 12, but I'm talking to this young lady, and I wanted to know somewhere if she tells me she's 19, 20, 21, where in that 12, 14, 15 year age gap, this name went from being a name I had never heard, never seen, and there are not a lot of them at my daughter's age. It began to become so popular, and that spelling. Well, she was literally offended. I thought to myself, you talk about drafting women. Oh, my God. Can you imagine this woman going through basic training? So anyway, finally, she said, well, I'll tell you, I'm in my 20s. Well, no kidding. I could have figured that out. So anyway, I didn't get the answer to my question, and I didn't get to use it in some sort of analysis. But if we're going to draft women, we're going to have to toughen them up a little bit. 303-696-1971. 303-696-1971. All right. So, two Denver restaurants, two Denver spots, named among the best Mexican restaurants in the U.S. Neither will surprise you. This is from Molly Martin. Molly Martin writes for the Westward magazine, okay? Neither will surprise you, but the recognition remains well-deserved. The Denver food scene is no stranger to national attention. And let me just tell you that, if you want to put a period to it, when I moved here in 1977, and then you get into the 80s, and of course I bought the restaurant in 80, and blah, blah, blah, blah, blah. And so you the scene has changed. We were meat and potatoes. And I think in a lot of regards, we still are. Listen, I serve steak, seafood, prime rib, chicken. And if I opened a restaurant tomorrow, I would serve steak, seafood, prime rib, chicken. That's what America eats. Now, I didn't have a locale dressing in 1980, but I would have a locale dressing now. You understand that there's a difference. I would offer bread in a basket to go with your steak, but if you wanted gluten-free bread, I'd have a little bit of that available as well. So you make some adjustments. But we now have a very good and vibrant restaurant scene. When I joined the Colorado Springs restaurant scene in 1995 doing the show, folks, I ate at restaurants that have been around for a long time and you would not want to eat at, okay? Oh, but they've been around for so long, they just said, no. They will get your gut filled, but that is not good food. But Colorado Springs now has some Brother Luck, you see them on national television, they've got some very talented people. So we've got them in Denver, we've got them in Colorado Springs. So all you folks that just moved here from San Diego and you know a good food scene, and all you folks that moved here from Chicago, you know what? Put a sock in it, because we've got some really talented people here. All right. Denver's food scene is no stranger to national attention, with Michelin stars and James Beard Award winners. Local eateries now receiving a specific nod for this Mexican food renaissance that's elevated the cuisine well above our Mex roots. The New York Times recently released 41 of the greatest Mexican restaurants across the United States. The New York Times, who knows how they found this out. With two Denver restaurants, La Diabla Pozole y Mezcal and Alma Fonda Fina, making the list. All right. La Diabla chef Jose Avila has been drawing attention since he opened the ballpark neighborhood in 2021. In 21, including a spot on the Times 2023 list of America's 50 best restaurants. It was Westward's best restaurant of the best of Denver in 2022 and landed on our 2023 list of the 10 best taco joints in town, not to mention a Michelin Bib Gourmand mention. All right, and I've eaten there, and I've had a nice conversation with Jose Avila. I've actually tried to get him on, but he's one of these guys. He's always doing something. He's buying that property down there. But he puts out great food and very unique dishes. I'll tell you about the other place when we come back. Send me a text if you want a $50 gift certificate, or give me a call. Love to hear from you.
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0: 8. I'm Mike Boyle. This is the Restaurant Show. Let's go to... okay, wait a minute. I just got a text message here. Remember when I was talking in the last hour about the Via 313 Pizzeria across from Park Meadows Mall? And it's from Detroit, and I said that they have smoked pepperoni under cheese with a natural casing pepperoni. So... in one of my text messages, one of my research assistants says, natural pork casings, and then goes into it as part of this, as part of that, as part of this, it contains this. Okay, thank you, researcher. You know I love you, but way, way, way too much information. 303-696-1971. Apparently, it's the casing that goes around, you know, like an Italian sausage or a pepperoni or something like that. There. I summarized it very succinctly. 303-696-1971. Jerry and Bonnie Bray. Jerry, welcome to the show. Happy Labor Day weekend,
1: Mike,
0: to you.
1: Yeah, long time no talk, but of course we listen to you as often as we can. So glad you're on. You're
0: Thank
1: always
0: you.
1: A bright light, a lot of fun to listen to. Appreciate your skills. You're doing well. And
0: you're
1: getting rid of your cough. Are you still coughing a lot? Or are you feeling better?
0: No, you know, I'll tell you, thank you for asking. I don't cough, but when I'm on the air, my throat gets really dry. And so I've started doing the Celine Dion thing. Kelly Michaels told me about this. Apparently, before she goes on every show, she eats some potato chips, regular plain potato chips. I use Lay's because I'm a Lay family fan. And
1: yes.
0: So
1: yeah, of course.
0: I eat them. And it seems to help me. Did you miss the show a couple weeks ago when I talked about keeping my throat moist with Lay's potato chips, but then drinking a lot of water, and you can't drink water, and then it makes you pee and all of that type of... Did we talk?
1: I missed that show.
0: Well, you know what? You missed a lot, Jerry. I was on
1: 10 up there.
0: you missed a lot because I was telling people about the color of their urine and how they have to check that. You don't get this stuff on a lot of other restaurant shows. Do you think Guy Fieri has ever on his show talked about the color of his urine? Probably not. So,
1: no.
0: Anyway, Jerry, where do you live? I'm sorry, where do you live?
1: Well, we lived in South Denver, in Bonnie Bray. We were in Wash Park for 27 years, and now we just crossed over university, and we've been 13 years in Bonnie Bray there in the subdivision. But, the Mexican food. Now, first of all, tell me the name of the restaurant, because I got in late, of the chef that you said you tried to get him on. He can't come on, but it's very, very special Mexican food in the ballpark neighborhood. What's the name of his restaurant?
0: Okay, his name is Jose Avila, A-V-I-L-A. And the restaurant is called La Diabla Pozole y Mezcal. So, La, L-A, Diabla, D-I-A-B-L-A.
1: Okay.
0: The devil, okay. It's in female tense. Pozole, P-O-Z-O-L-E, and then E, the letter Y, which is and mezcal. And it's down, say it's 2133 Larimer or something like that.
1: Yeah, okay. Well, what I wanted to talk about a little bit is, you know, I am really a big fan of mild green chili. Speaking of, you know, throats getting irritated, mouths getting irritated, I cannot eat medium or hot, usually. I got to go mild. And I love mild green chili. I love it. And that little Mexican place right there, they had the Santa Fe. I'm blanking on the name, but they used to have the... they serve a lot of mild green chili in Santa Fe, New Mexico. You know, that they do that. A lot of those restaurants have that mild, and I love it. And the place up here that had it, I'm trying to think of it, that little hole in the wall in the strip shopping center on Colorado Boulevard. They had it for years and years, and it was great, and they somehow changed vendors. Their green chili comes from down in New Mexico, and they changed vendors, and it's not mild anymore. And I wrote the manager a letter, and he said, well, we're working on it. And I went back in there, and it's still too spicy. So I don't know if anybody knows where the good mild green chili is in Denver. I'm actually on my way to Costco now, and that stinking green chili is pretty, it's very palatable to me that you get in the in the
0: well, that old Mark Slareth is a stinking good green chili.
1: Exactly.
0: Yeah.
1: Yeah.
0: He and David Bloom, they do a nice job on it. You know, it's funny though, Jerry, because the first words out of every customer's mouth when you have green chili on the menu and they ask about it, what is the first question that everybody considering ordering it asks the server?
1: Is it hot?
0: Yeah. And so, you know, that can mean anything. That can mean, boy, I want it to peel paint, or I want it to be like eating a bowl of cereal. And so that's one of the things. And I had a great green chili at my restaurant, but when people say, is it hot, I say it's supposed to be hot. I don't know what your tolerance is. Obviously, Jerry's wants his to be very mild. And so I just don't. I was telling somebody this yesterday. I used to, when I was running that ball club down in San Antonio, Texas, I'd get invited out to Luke and Bach and Kerrville and some of those places and Judge Chili. And, you know, down there they used to, they've changed because it's been years, but for green chili, they used to say, if you know beans about chili, you know, chili's got no beans. All right, so you couldn't put beans in it or you could be disqualified. Well, now they have a red chili with beans, a red chili without beans, and all of that type of stuff. But, you know, I will tell you this, Jerry. I'm going to give you a little piece of life's advice here. May I do that, Jerry?
1: Okay.
0: Maybe I be so presumptuous.
1: Yeah.
0: If you ever decide to live in southern Texas in the summer, and you get asked to judge a chili cook-off, and you go out on about 130-degree South Texas day, and you try about 30 different types of mild to really hot green chili, and you wash it with about a case of beer, take my word for it, that will not work out well for you the next day. So that is my piece of advice for you, all right?
1: Okay, well, thank you. But, you know, I will say one thing. I've gotten in the habit now. I ask for a sample, and they're always... All the restaurants are happy to bring a sample.
0: You know what? That's a great idea. And I don't care. Or would you like our salad with blue cheese or Roquefort? Or would you like our house dressing? Bring me just a ramekin so I can just dip my finger in it and see if I like that house dressing before you slobber it all over my salad and wreck my salad. I think that that's a good idea. Folks, when you go out, you heard it here first. You heard it from Mike and Jerry. When you go out and you want to have green chili, you know who puts out a good green chili is the View House. We're going to be there for a book club a week from Wednesday, but it's a little too hot for Mikey. Now, Mikey used to, I mean, bring it on. I won a jalapeno eating contest in Madrid, Spain 40 years ago.
1: Oh my gosh.
0: And it was ugly. No, I did not run with the bulls, but I'll tell you what, I ran to the toilet the next day a lot after winning that contest. But we get very personal here on the Mike Boyle Restaurant Show. We have no secrets. And so anyway, but the green chili at the View House is a little too hot for me. Alex is the chef. He does a great job, but it's just a little too hot. I think that's a good idea. And you know what? When you go to a restaurant, listeners, and you say, I heard on the Mike Boyle Show that you would bring me just a little ramekin, a little sampler of your green chili so I can decide if I'd like it, whether or not it's too hot. I think that that's a great idea, Jerry.
1: Yes.
0: Jerry, you are a sharp individual.
1: I've got you. One other thing, if I let you go, if you get into the
0: Jerry,
1: stuff too hot,
0: Jerry,
1: your mouth is
0: Jerry,
1: burning, ask for
0: Jerry, Jerry, Jerry, Jerry, you're not going to let me go. I'm going to let you go. It's my show.
1: Okay. Thanks, Mike.
0: All right, buddy. Good talking to you. All right. Fun call. 303-696-1971. Hey, Mike, I enjoy your show and love to eat. Recently, my wife and I went to the Capitol Grill in Lone Tree. I've been to that store. Very nice. They do a nice job to celebrate our wedding anniversary. The service was fantastic. Now, by the way, for those of you who say, well, I don't like to eat at chains. Yes, you do if you go to the Capitol Grill. It's part of the Darden Group. It's part of the largest restaurant group in the world. Okay? Nice touch of finding a happy anniversary card. The service was fantastic. Nice touch of finding a happy anniversary card and little hearts sprinkled on our table. Oh, their old-fashioned was delicious. I got to tell you something. I need to know. I want this listener to let me know how old. You don't have to tell me how old your wife is, but tell me how old you are. Because I'll tell you this. Their old-fashioned was delicious, as well as the little cakes they gifted us, but the food was only good. Oh, my, okay. Because, and I'll tell you why. Because I will tell you this, that they may be coming back. They may be fashionable. I just went through the name thing. But if somebody orders an old-fashioned and you're the bartender, you're probably saying to the server, there must be an old person here. Who drinks old fashions anymore? Nobody drinks old fashions or Manhattans. Besides the oysters and the salad, we had tenderloin, lobster, and scallops. I'll bet you they had a big ticket. My wife and I were a little disappointed. Oh, I'm sorry to hear that. I think Capital Grill does a nice job. I think Eddie V's does a wonderful job. That's part of the Darden Group. For the prices they charge, yeah, like I said, I guarantee he got a big ticket. We expected the food to knock our socks off. It didn't. What do you think? I'll tell you this, I agree. When you are paying Capital Grill, Fleming's, Del Frisco, when you're paying those prices, it ought to move the earth. We'll be back to wrap up the Mike Boyle Restaurant Show. Hey, buddy, it's Mike, and you know we talk about serious stuff here, restaurants, travel, movies, books, sports, but every once in a while we like to put a smile on your face, and that's why we have a new segment called You Can't Make This Stuff Up.
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6: 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And when you visit, say hello to Jose and Mimi and tell them you heard about Trestle's on The Restaurant Show.
0: Ever since IHOPs began in Southern California in 1968, they've been a regular go-to breakfast spot for millions. 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

66. All right, it's 11:53, and it's the 100th anniversary. And, okay, this just shows you one more example of how tuned in I am. All right. This guy went to the Capitol Grill to celebrate an anniversary, and he talked a little bit about the old-fashioned, okay? And I said, only old people drink old-fashions. Now, he wrote back, and he said, I'm 69. Okay, now, 69. I know, 60 is the new 50, or whatever, whatever. But the point is that, and I'm not, I don't think that seniors should get a discount. I don't think 50-year-olds should get a senior discount. I don't think a 55-year-old should get a senior discount. I don't think a 62-year-old, I know you qualify for Social Security at 62. I don't think you should get a senior discount. I think when you go on Medicare, that's when, that's 65, for those of you that may not be aware, I think that that's when you qualify as a senior. So I said that only old people drink old fashions, and so I'm sure he put his name here too. I'm sure you're not old, but chronologically, you qualify on the Mike Boyle Restaurant Show. All right, so anyway, I looked up, I wanted to share, because Jerry asked about the La Diabla restaurant down on Larimer. The item that he serves down there, that would be Jose Avila, that gets so much publicity and attention, it's called the Pambazo. P-A-M-B-A-Z-O. Their traditional Mexico City style sandwich, dipped in, and I'm not sure, G-U-A-J-I-L-L-O. I'm going to pronounce it guajillo. Guajillo salsa and griddled. Has also received high praise, including recognition from the Michelin Guide. It is a killer good sandwich. And but I'll tell you this, you better be hungry when you order it, because there's a very good chance that you're going to eat about half of it and you're going to bring about half of it home. All right, so what's going on? This week, don't forget 9/11 is Friday, so make sure that maybe you just take a moment to reflect on 25 years. Next Saturday, I've got a studio show, Colorado Springs, 10 to 1. I've got a studio show, 3 to 5, Saturday afternoon. Sunday, I've already told you, maybe you missed it, but Sunday, I will be doing the show from 10 to noon live, but it will be a little different. I will start off at the church that I generally attend on Wednesday. I cannot attend on Sunday because I'd rather be here with you. I could record a show, but I'd rather be here live. I get these great text messages. I get these great phone calls. So, anyway, I'll start it live. But then I'll have a recorded guest or two. Very provocative interview. I've got a couple people lined up.

0: And then I'm going to slip into the Sunday school class with all the kiddiewinks, okay? And I'll sit on the floor with Bailey the Mexican street dog. And we are going to talk about how doctor after doctor, x-ray after x-ray, sedation, acupuncture, CBD, nothing healed his paw until we reverted to prayer. And I asked the minister at church, because Bailey goes with me every Wednesday after church. I go to the service, and then he goes in to say hello to everybody and get a donut. And so anyway, to say a prayer. So I thought it was going to be the minister and me and the dog. He called the whole congregation together. Everybody gathered around, laid hands on Bailey, and we said a prayer for him. And I pray for him every day. I pray for you every day. I pray for my listeners. I pray for the people I work with at Salem. I'm glad you're around. I'm glad you're with me. But at any rate, and he began to heal. And I think that God said, you know what, Mike? You spent thousands of dollars. You did doctor after doctor. You did this, you did that. You read about it. You tried everything. You know what? You showed your commitment. I think I need to step in. And I think he did. And so consequently, the lady that teaches Sunday school has asked me to share that story. And Bailey. So Bailey and I will be at Sunday school next Sunday. The show will go on. And next weekend is when you send me a message telling me that, and I'll take it live right on up until 12 o'clock. I might even introduce you to some of the kids. But then on Monday, a week from tomorrow, will be our Super Bowl. Now, I'm getting a little ahead of myself, aren't I? The Bronco opening day. Play the Kansas City Chiefs. We're doing a free boil meal deal at Granelli's Pizzeria. Okay, it's a burger night. Take it out. Check it out on my website at MikeBoyle.com. And how you can be one of the 20 couples, one of the 40 people. On the 16th, we've got the book club meeting. Don't forget November 4th. I'm going to Mexico with a group of listeners. Yes, I'm taking baseball equipment. This is the last time, and I mean it. But if you have any used baseball equipment, love to hear from you. Okay, I didn't get to the books. I didn't get to a few other things. But you know what? That means we'll be back next weekend with another interesting bunch of shows. All right, that's what he says. Adios, vaya con Dios, goodbye, go with God. Have a great rest of your day, everybody. Yeah, life is good today. Get out and enjoy it. I'm Mike Boyle. This is The Restaurant Show.
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3: Envoy Steve Witkoff and Jared Kushner say they're very encouraged by an initial round of peace talks in Moscow and Kyiv this weekend. The two made the comment following discussions with Ukrainian leader Volodymyr Zelensky today after holding similar talks with Russian President Vladimir Putin at the Kremlin on Saturday. Witkoff called the discussion substantive and important. Neither gave details on the specifics of any proposal to end the conflict. Gas prices remain high as the Labor Day weekend rolls on. Energy Secretary Chris Wright told ABC's This Week that gasoline could decrease as the summer driving season comes to a close.
4: So the marketplace thinks gasoline prices are going to move meaningfully lower. So trust the market. Certainly don't trust my predictions.
3: Today, AAA reported the average price for a gallon of regular unleaded sits at about $4.14. Drivers in California are paying an average of $5.84 a gallon. That's the highest in the country. Iran says it has attacked three oil tankers affiliated with the U.S. More from Jim Forbes.
5: Iran's Revolutionary Guard Navy said the tankers were sailing through an unauthorized route in the Strait of Hormuz and that any suspicious movement would be targeted, which appeared to be in retaliation to a U.S. attack on three Iranian oil tankers earlier in the day. U.S. Central Command said it attacked three Iranian tankers after Iran launched missiles toward two Navy warships and that no American personnel were injured.
3: Hawaii is on alert as a Category 3 hurricane south of the islands tracks to the northeast today. At last check, Hurricane Lowell was packing top winds of 125 miles per hour and about 600 miles southwest of Honolulu. The National Hurricane Center says Lowell is expected to drop heavy rain across the islands and create a foot of storm surge. And at the box office, Spider-Man Brand New Day remains on top for the sixth straight week, projected to make between 13 and 18 million bucks this weekend. I'm Lisa Carton.
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6: with Denver Metro forecast on this Sunday is a nice one with mostly sunny conditions. Gusty winds this afternoon up to about 20 miles per hour. A 30% chance for some shower and thunderstorm activity later in the day, continuing through this evening. Overnight lows tonight down to 65. For the Labor Day holiday, you may want to get your activities in early. Showers and thunderstorms likely through the afternoon and evening hours. High temperatures right around 90 with overnight lows in the lower 60s. And for Tuesday and for Wednesday, looking nice with afternoon showers each day. Highs in the upper 80s to lower 90s. I'm meteorologist Patrice Sutter.
7: Current temperature?
8: 76 degrees.
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2: 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This is John Caldera on News Talk 710 KNUS.

this guy's accused of taking opioids, oxycodone, you know, the good stuff, that were prescribed through the Veteran Affairs Program. That's understandable. I mean, I got back pain. This poor U.S. Postal Service worker is in a lot of back pain. You can't blame him, can you? Wow. 7,500 doses. That's going to get this guy through at least a few weeks. This is good stuff. Oh, I miss opioids. Oh. Remember when they used to prescribe them without having to, you know, given to you by the half dose? You know, back when you had a surgery or pain and they go, oh, here's some opioids. You go, thank you. And now you'd be screaming in pain, can I please have some of my Percocet? We'll give you a quarter of one, but that's going to have to last you for a week. I mean, I get it. It's a dangerous thing. But pain's also kind of a dangerous thing. Don't you think? All right, anyway. We got lots to chat about. Let's start off hyper-local, and then we'll move up to state stuff, and then we'll move up to national stuff. Let's go that direction this morning. So for that wonderful hyper-local stuff, let's go out to Douglas County. Oh my God, this is not good politics. This is bad politics. So the people of Douglas County are represented by three, count them, one, two, three county commissioners. That's not a lot for a huge county. Over the last, two decades, there's been a real push to move from three county commissioners to five county commissioners in counties that have a lot of population because people feel they want more representation. The story of the hijinks here are really pretty impressive. And let's just take a quick step back. I love the county commissioner form of government. Stay with me. I know it's early. So Colorado's got gobs and gobs of governments. Between governments and special districts, there's over 5,000 of them. That's where the real abuse of government happens in local governments. But most governments are run like a city, or RTD, or so many places, where you hire a city manager, and all the power happens to that city manager. You do elect a city council, but that is a token board. It is a part-time position. The city staff stays. The board, they come and go. So what happens is all the power is pushed into that one position, which is the city manager. Oh, yeah, there are bigger cities like Denver that might have a mayor that's pretty powerful and a city council that's a full-time council. But most city councils are part-time. They're hobbyists. They're enthusiasts. And the amount of information they have is limited. Now, I get the idea. But the county commission model, I think, is better. There is usually no county manager. There's nobody who runs the county. Three people or five people run the county. And it's a full-time gig. So the people making the decisions are also the people running the organization. It's a really hands-on form of government. It's a good thing, I think.

0: problem is, you know, if you have a tiny county and there's, you know, 5,000 people in it, and you have three people, all right, you got, you know, one person's, you know, representing 1,600 people, you know, that's nice. But when you have 500,000 people, having three people represent you, yeah, it doesn't feel so great. So the folks in Douglas County signed a petition. They got more than 20,000 signatures on a measure to ask, shall the Douglas County Board of Commissioners be increased from a three-member board to a five-member board? That's what the petition asked. And what's so amazing about this is their frustration has been my frustration for quite some time. Now, I'm putting things to the title board, to the ballot statewide. And in order to do it, I have to go ask Mother May I to this three-member unelected board who does two things. One, they decide whether or not it's a single subject, which quite often when they do, I disagree. And if it's not a single subject, it doesn't go on the ballot. And then number two, they get to write the ballot title, what you see on the ballot. So I used to bring tax cuts to the ballot. Shall Colorado's income tax rate be lowered from X to Y? That was all it would say. And then the legislature decided, oh, no, we're going to mess with that and force them to put on this new wording that if you're going to cut any taxes, you have to say, well, it's going to have to cut funding for schools and roads and healthcare and throw little old ladies off of balconies. At which point, nobody's going to sign your petition. Well, that's kind of what the Douglas County Board of Commissioners did, except in reverse. So, these people bring forward a petition, and the petition says, hey, shall we increase the Board of Commissioners? Great, fine, good deal. And here's the words that should be on the ballot. But the county commissioners, the three of them, decided, no, we're going to change that. And they're angry. And so now the commissioners, after, not before, but after they signed all these petitions, after the citizens submitted the petitions, are going to change the language on the ballot. And saying at a cost of, you know, $700,000 to $1.5 million that could be used on other things, shall the commission be increased? And people are understandably pissed off. I mean, let me get this. And here's why they're hacked off. Is because the language that's going to be on the ballot this fall is not the language that was on the petition that people signed. At least when the title board screws things up for me, they write the ballot language first, and then I go out and I try to get petitions signed. Will you please sign my petition, please? And people go, not with that title. That's crazy. So this is fascinating. And so there are hundreds of people at the board's meeting and three people up front who are trying to keep a handle on it and saying this is not a participatory meeting. We're figuring out what the title should be. And the proponents are going, what do you mean what the title should be? It's right there in the petition. And the board of commissioners said, no, not so fast. We're going to monkey with it and put in an argument against voting yes. That's what it is. They're going to see a yes and no vote, but it's going to cost them. This is really tricky stuff. And the commissioners, if this was going to happen, should have figured out a way for that ballot language to be on the petition before this happened. Huh. Anyway, how fascinating. And so what is going on the state level is now trickling down to the local level. Let me give you a couple examples. So the people of Douglas County are screaming, and I get it, that we want more representation. And the people in power are putting up a roadblock. Well, guess what? The state legislature, the last session, did that over and over again. Point one, RTD has a 15-member elected board. The legislature just took away two-thirds of that representation, just with a stroke of a governor's pen, not with a vote of the people in Colorado. No, no, no. They just said, we don't like democracy. The same people who claim every day that their job is to protect Colorado from Trump's illegal attack on democracy, they just took away two-thirds of an elected board of the fourth largest government in the state of Colorado. We'll just take it, and we're gonna put in cronies instead. We're gonna let the governor appoint people and be on that board. The people of Colorado petitioned to put on a road funding measure onto the ballot, and the legislature, with moments left in the session, said, you know what? We're going to pass a law that says if that initiative passes, it doesn't count. Yeah, the attack on democracy is real. It's happening. Is it happening in D.C.? Well, we could argue about that. But the fact is, it is happening on the state level and is now happening on the local level. Commissioners have made it a lot tougher to increase democracy representation in Douglas County. Give me your thoughts. 303-696-1971. Good morning and welcome here on KNUS.
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6: For nearly 3,000 years, Homer's The Iliad has shaped the Western imagination. As one of the foundational works of Western literature, it explores permanent questions about honor, courage, leadership, friendship, justice, and what it means to live a noble life. In one of the epic's defining moments, Achilles returns to battle after the death of his beloved friend Patroclus, setting aside his wounded pride to confront the responsibilities that come with greatness. 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

0: Pastors in Douglas County sure seem like they don't want two more of them. I mean, really, wouldn't you rather be one vote out of three than one vote out of five? So they messed with the ballot language that petitioners put on. Was this the right thing to do? I don't think so. But it shows me, again, power in Colorado is not easily shared. The legislature did the same thing with RTD. They took away two-thirds of the elected seats while beating their chest about how they're protecting democracy from Trump. All right, give me a call, 303-696-1971. Let's go to the phones and chat with Gary. Good morning, Gary. You're with John Caldera.
1: Hey, John. Always enjoy the show. We live in Douglas County. We've been down here 34 years. We, you know, left Denver, and we were just happy as clams down here for a long time. This county is swinging hard, hard left. And it's evident. We live in a cul-de-sac of, let's see, 14 homes. There was a time when everybody was decently conservative.
0: Right.
1: And now, out of those 14 homes, I think we might be the only conservative. That's my demographic for
0: you. Yeah, well, welcome now, to Colorado.
1: Exactly.
0: You think of places like Arapahoe and Jefferson County, even if Adams County. You know, these were relatively strong conservative places over time, but mm-hmm. no, the demographics mm-hmm. have changed.
1: So
0: let me ask you a question. Do you think adding two new positions to a county commission, do you think that is a liberal or conservative move or neither?
1: I think it's a liberal move, and for that reason, one of the, I think it was Layden, you know, I don't know all three names of the people on the council.
0: Right.
1: Anyway, he says, don't you see what's trying to happen here? They want to get three radicals or two more radicals on here, and it's happening all over the United States with DSAs and all that, but, you know, maybe they wouldn't get that extreme, but the way this county has changed so much, it's very likely that they're going to get two opposition people on the three that they have. Does that make sense?
0: Yeah, although
1: that was actually a quote from, and he used some stronger language. I think it was Layden, but I don't even know him by name. But he said they'll get more scumbags down here than, you know, and then we'll have to go toe to toe with them, you know. But yeah, I don't really have an opinion.
0: A wonderful reason to vote against the proposal, if that's what you believe. I guess the question is, do people have the right to put something on the ballot, or do people in power have the ability to monkey with it?
1: Yeah, I get that, too. So I'm kind of, I don't know, I'm just all over the boards with the politics down here in Highlands.
0: So here's a little bit more information than you probably want on the legalities of it all. Colorado, in our Constitution, we have the initiative process. And the initiative process is for the state government, and it is for cities. Absolutely every city has the initiative process. However, the Constitution doesn't say anything about school districts or county governments. Can counties petition on? So what you have in Douglas County was an ordinance that the commissioners themselves created to try to put together some system on how to do citizens' initiatives. And it's a tricky thing, and I don't think they did it right.
1: Which is
0: understandable. it's new territory.
1: Yeah, that's good stuff.
0: But it also
1: think
0: about the difference of, you know, if you could have citizens in counties putting things on the ballot. That sounds great, and I love the initiative process, but I think about my home county of Boulder, where people who know nothing of farming and agriculture, the city center, if you will, have all the population, they would destroy the agricultural world and the ranching world of Boulder County. So I don't know if I really want them to have the initiative process, because that's where you get silly things like putting wolves out in ranches. You know, people who live in the suburbs get to vote to destroy farmers' lives. It's like, wait a second, shouldn't farmers decide?
1: That's a beautiful example. Yeah. Mm-hmm. Well, it's going to get interesting, but Douglas County has lost, and I think it's just going more and more and more blue, and it will continue that way. But it's frustrating. It really is. It's just a weird vibe down here
0: for,
1: now.
0: For me, as a guy who grew up here, to see what has happened to Colorado, this once ruggedly individualistic state, this incredible liberty-loving state, to turn into what it is now, heartbreaking is the only term that comes to my mind.
1: Yeah,
0: I
1: think about that every day. It just crosses my mind every day. It's just, it used to be beautiful, and it's just another example of a blue state in a toilet. In my opinion.
0: Although I do believe that there's going to be an opportunity to win a lot of this back. I think there's going to be an opportunity to bring back a lot of great policy in Colorado if we do a lot of hard work now. But it's going to be another 4 years before that journey even begins. So the next 4 years of Colorado is going to be, I think, the worst when it comes to public policy. I do not believe our new governor is going to be better than our last, and our last governor was the worst governor. Great guy, I enjoy, I've known Polis for, I don't know, good God, 30 years, and I enjoy him. He's a smart, incredible guy, but he was a terrible governor. He would not stand up to his radical left, and it's going to be bad. And furthermore, we're going to have more DSA types in the legislature.
1: Mm-hmm. Mm-hmm.
0: So hold on to your seats, buckle up, because these next few years are gonna be rough. And then the
1: I couldn't agree
0: comes.
1: More.
0: And then the
1: all
0: turnaround.
1: Right, thanks for the
0: hey, thanks
1: fun.
0: For the call.
1: So have
0: it was
1: good
0: morning.
1: Talking to you. Bye.
0: 303-696-1971. A couple more bits of policy. So different county commissioners set things up differently. Boulder has the worst system. Boulder has three county commissioners, and they represent three different areas. That sounds good, except when you realize that they're all voted on by the entire county. So, in other words, the people who have the most votes, the city of Boulder, gets to decide which county commissioner represents the Longmont area and which one represents the rural areas. No, it should be set up by district so people in the district get to vote. Otherwise, you just get three people that the urbanites want. Boulder does exactly the same thing with their city council. They've got, I don't know, seven city council members, maybe nine, I don't remember. And they're all elected at large, which means they all live in the same damn neighborhood and then control the entire city. There has been attempts to change that. It hasn't won. There you have it. All right, 303-696-1971. Let's move out to the schools, shall we? I don't know if you knew, but yesterday was a walkout day for people in school, kids in school, what was I saying? And they decided to take to the streets. Why would they take to the streets? Of course, for the most important issue facing students, immigration. Immigration. Really? So, there has been some issues and violence during these student walkouts throughout the state, throughout Denver. Now, what I loved about this was it's a Friday, and they decided that's the day for the student walkout. And in Denver, I'm reading from the Denver Gazette, as the crowd swelled, confrontations broke out between students and counter-protesters. In one, students threw water on a man wearing a red MAGA hat and face covering who carried an I Love ICE sign before taking the sign and ripping it up. So they attacked a guy. A woman who the Denver Gazette could not immediately identify had her hair pulled and was punched in the face. Nothing like a little nonviolent protest. Yeah, so they take off school. They ditch school so that they can go and protest ICE. Now, riddle me this. It's a beautiful Friday afternoon, and they have not just Saturday today, Sunday, and then Monday off. So they decide that the time to do the protest is not during a day off, not during the weekend, not on Labor Day, when none of them are going to school. No, it's important for them to miss class. Some of the students who missed class, skipped class to attend the demonstration, carried signs comparing ICE to the KKK and the Gestapo, because they would know. More than 160 schools across the state had been expected to participate in the walkout protesting ICE. This according to the Colorado Youth Coalition, which organized the demonstrations. Aw, isn't that sweet? Now, of course, one of the TV stations interviewed a kid from Boulder whose dad, with the usual male ponytail, drove him down to Denver to be part of the protests. So this lily white kid and his dad are down there in the protest. And he missed school too. But dad drove him down to the protest. Is it really protesting when your dad drives you down? Wasn't there a time if you were going to protest you'd have to hitchhike? Wasn't there a time when protesting meant you angered your parents, not pleased your parents? It's changed. Anyway, so they're interviewing this lily white kid, talking about how important it is to protest, and talked about the walk in Selma, Alabama, and Gandhi's protest, and that this was, you know, so the self-importance of these kids is really wonderful. Now, the difference is when Martin Luther King led people over a bridge in Alabama, they got arrested and beat up by cops. That doesn't happen here. Now, does it? When Gandhi had a walk and a protest, yeah, they got beat up as well and hauled off. There was a real consequence. Today's smug, self-important youth decide, you know what? I'm gonna leave school. I'm gonna leave school for a day, and it's a party. It's not a protest. It's a happening, man. It's a happening. So, it's not quite the same, is it? So here's my challenge to these smug, spoiled kids. If you really believe this, how about you stay in school and do this on the weekends? How about you do it on the day off? Because it's not nearly as fun to do it on your day off. So you So you're stealing a day of education from yourself, which, by the way, I would want to do. There is nothing better than skipping school. But skipping school when your parents are like, oh yeah, we support you doing that. Who isn't going to take that opportunity to skip school with parental approval? That's awesome. 303-696-1971. Keep it.
2: U.S. Envoy Steve Witkoff and Jared Kushner say they're very encouraged by an initial round of peace talks in Moscow and Kyiv this weekend. The two made the comment following discussions with Ukrainian leader Volodymyr Zelensky today after holding similar talks with Russian President Vladimir Putin at the Kremlin on Saturday. Witkoff called the discussion substantive and important. Neither gave details on the specifics of any proposal to end the conflict. Gas prices remain high as the Labor Day weekend rolls on. Energy Secretary Chris Wright told ABC's This Week that gasoline could decrease as the summer driving season comes to a close.
3: So the marketplace thinks gasoline prices are going to move meaningfully lower. So trust the market. Certainly don't trust my predictions.
2: Today, AAA reported the average price for a gallon of regular unleaded sits at about $4.14. And at the box office, Spider-Man Brand New Day remains on top at the box office for the sixth straight week. I'm Lisa Carton.
4: Larry Elder says it's an easy equation.
5: 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How much does it cost? 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Generally speaking, it completely falls. How much is it going to cost? Who's going to pay? And will it work?
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14: One, two, three, four.
0: Fifteen minutes to the top. I'm John Caldera. Give me a call, 303-696-1971. So, our kids take off a Friday from school to protest ICE. It's sweet. It's just adorable. I was down in the Littleton area yesterday and saw a bunch of kids walking around in the middle of the day. And I was like, what's going on? Must be lunch hour. Oh, no, no. They were protesting. What a wonderful way to ditch school and get social kudos at the same time. See, civil disobedience or protesting was, civil disobedience was, you know, cool, but there was a price to it. You know, the idea of doing something to protest is to take a chance, to do something. There has to be a cost. When it's encouraged and there is no cost, what does that mean? It means it's not really avant-garde. It's not challenging. It's not threatening. It's not dangerous. You're just doing stuff to make your parents happy. I can't imagine in the 60s, you know, protesting Nixon and protesting the draft and protesting the war made a lot of parents happy. Just a sense of that was, I wish my kid would get a haircut and get a job. All right. No, these kids are being encouraged, I am supposing, by their teachers, by the administrators, because the administrators don't mind having fewer kids one day. Oh, that's great. You all go off. We'll keep it nice and light in the class. If the social pressure is come join us at this protest, it's not really a protest, is it? It's not countercultural. It's the culture. I believe, and if you're older, let me know, the protests of the past were truly counterculture protests. If that makes sense. 303-696-1971. You guys couldn't wait a day to do this protest? You know why? Here it is. Walking out of school, you're all together. And the administrators and the teachers, all of whom are progressive, I'm overstating, but you get the point, are applauding you. They're patting you on the back as you walk off the door and carry your little sign and walk to the corner and protest. All right. That's great. You're being cheered on. That's easy to do. That is remarkably easy to do. You know what's hard to do? On a Saturday morning, look at your father and go, I'm going to be gone. I'm walking out right now. I'm going to go protest. And your father's like, what? You're going to I got to go. No, you need to mow the lawn. That's your job, is to mow the lawn. Now I got to go. Can you give me a lift to the protest? Like, no, Junior, I'm not giving you a lift to the protest. You actually have to face up an authority if you're going to protest on the weekend. You got to look at the old man and go, I know we might not see eye to eye on this, but I'm leaving. And dad, unless you're a Boulder kid, your dad doesn't give you a ride to the protest. Here, you got a ride to school from either your mom, or the system picks you up in a bus, and off you go to the protest. In unison. It's already an organizing little camp in that school. Hey, we're all here. Let's go protest. And while we're protesting, let's grab some McDonald's and, you know, hang out. Right. That's not a protest. That's a party. And don't get me wrong. Ditching school has its place. I'm never going to say it's a bad thing to ditch school. Not that I ever did, because I would have never have done that. In case my mother's listening, I never, ever would have done that. But in case she's not listening, the risk of getting caught when you ditch school is the thrill of ditching school. We got a call that you weren't here. You weren't at school today, Jimmy. Well, Mom, I joined the protest against ICE. Oh, good for you, Jimmy. Is pretty much what I'm assuming is happening in a lot of these houses. If you really care about taking on ICE, and come on, do you really? Go protest today. Go protest today. 303-696-1971. Let's squeeze in this call. Let's go to Aurora, talk to Tony. Tony, welcome.
15: Hello, kind sir.
0: Hello.
15: You know, Norm, I don't call like I used to. I just sit and listen. But whenever you talk common sense, man, I got to call. When John, you know, you and Peter Boyer, I love y'all. Y'all speak common sense. John, these new kids are clueless. You can take these kids to a house of clues and they'll still be clueless. They don't know why they're marching, especially the little young white kids. I'm a conservative black, by the way, 64 years old. Been there, done that, like you. You've been there, done that, too. We both at an age, John, where we've been there, done that. The marches back in the day, like Dr. King, Selma, that was a purpose. That was a reason. The white cops back then were off the hook. You was not a man. You were a boy. Now, we are in another world.
0: These new... I think that depended where you were. I think if you were in the South, that was definitely the case. I've known older black men who grew up in California. I remember an animator for Disney. It was a black guy, and he worked in Disney his whole life, and I think he's now passed on. And he said, it's crazy, but I never felt any prejudice whatsoever. My whole life, I never felt any of it. I worked at Disney. I did this. Yeah. And so it. But your point is well taken, Tony. Sorry to interrupt.
15: Yeah, I was talking about Selma because I'm from New York. I never had racism in my life. I mean, I came up around Jewish, Italians. I'm a We Are the World soul brother. Never had a race problem. So I'm not talking about us. I'm talking about Selma. These new young white kids are brainwashed by what they see in history. They don't have a purpose to march. These new white kids didn't come up the way we did. These new white kids are very universal. They don't see prejudice like Archie Bunker, like their parents or their grandparents. They're new. When that gentleman drove his kid down, it was like going to a circus. It's like going to an amusement park. There's no reason. You have to have ICE. Why? Because Denver is not American no more. White people can't say nothing because y'all be called a racist. You don't have, if you have a logical opinion, you're racist. I'm just sorry for white people because you cannot speak how you really feel. It's not that you're racist. You have a cultural observation. Denver is not American no more. You want to find out where you live? Go to, I'm not going to name the department store, But go to a store, you're going to see third world country in full effect. This is not immigration. This is an invasion. This is not give us your week, give us your tie, Statue of Liberty. This is come and take. These people come to take your dream. The American dream is over. We don't have a dream anymore. They took their dream and brought their dream with them. You have to have ICE because these people have invaded. They've come from all over, and it's not the American way anymore.
0: Appreciate the thought. I'll say this. I welcome immigration. I want more immigration. I want more legal immigration. What I want less of is the welfare state. It's not the state of immigration. It's the welfare state that is the issue. Hey, thanks for the call. I'm going to play with a few different topics next hour. Keep it right here. 710 KNUS.
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0: U.S.
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10: The Trump administration is going to the Supreme Court again in an effort to implement new mail-in voting rules. The emergency appeal filed today comes after a judge ruled on Friday that the administration's planned restrictions on mail voting are likely illegal and should not take effect before the midterm elections. The judge had already issued a temporary ruling blocking the U.S. Postal Service from moving forward with the new rules. Friday's order extends that ruling indefinitely, and today's application to the Supreme Court marks the third time the White House has asked the highest court to intervene. U.S. Envoy Steve Witkoff and Jared Kushner say they're very encouraged by an initial round of peace talks in Moscow and Kyiv this weekend. The two made the comment following discussions with Ukrainian leader Volodymyr Zelensky in Kyiv today after holding similar talks on Saturday with Russian President Vladimir Putin at the Kremlin. Witkoff called the discussion substantive and important. Neither gave details on the specifics of any proposal to end the conflict. Gas prices remain high as the Labor Day weekend rolls on. Energy Secretary Chris Wright told ABC's This Week that gasoline could decrease as the summer driving season comes to a close.
11: But we're doing everything we can to grow the production of gasoline. As we pass Labor Day tomorrow, you'll start to see demand decline as we move out of summer driving season.
10: Today, AAA reported the average price for a gallon of regular unleaded sits at about $4.14. Hawaii is bracing for Hurricane Lowell as it tracks northeast and moves closer to the islands. At last check, Hurricane Lowell was packing top winds of 125 miles per hour and about 600 miles southwest of Honolulu. The National Hurricane Center says Hurricane Lowell is expected to drop heavy rain across all the islands and create up to a foot of storm surge. And forecasters say there's a flooding danger for the island of Kauai. Lowell is currently expected to pass to the west of Hawaii. I'm Lisa Carter.
8: Denver weather.
0: The Denver Metro forecast on this Sunday is a nice one with mostly sunny conditions. Gusty winds this afternoon up to about 20 miles per hour. A 30% chance for some shower and thunderstorm activity later in the day, continuing through this evening. Overnight lows tonight down to 65. For the Labor Day holiday, may want to get your activities in early. Showers and thunderstorms likely through the afternoon and evening hours. High temperatures right around 90 with overnight lows in the lower 60s. And for Tuesday and for Wednesday, looking nice with afternoon showers each day. Highs in the upper 80s to lower 90s. I'm meteorologist Patrice Sutter.
7: Current temperature
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22: Four minutes after, good morning. Glad to spend some time with you. Give me a call, 303-696-1971. Let's continue on with a few other interesting little tidbits going around. Always enjoy opening up the Denver Gazette. It gives me actually a little local coverage. I don't find that in the Post any longer. Too bad.

0: call her moderate because she's not, but in comparison, moderate Democrat, who likely would have wiped the floor with Gabe Evans in this anti-Trump, anti-Republican year that's coming. This election is not going to be pretty for Republicans. But instead, the Democratic Party, much like the Republicans choosing a guy who does exorcisms, the Democrats have chosen some wackadoos. Now, in Denver, Kira Mahlott will likely win because it's Denver. The 8th Congressional, I'm not as certain. I think Abe has a shot of pulling this off. Gabe Evans has a shot of pulling this off even in this year. That says a lot. It's not a lock. I'm not suggesting it's going to happen. I'm just saying it's going to be a fight. So here's this guy who wants to become Congress, and I don't get this. Here's the story. A Democrat running for a key congressional race whose outcome could decide the balance of power in the United States House on Friday resigned from the Colorado legislature. So this guy who's in State House District 32, he decided to drop out of being a state rep. State Rep Rudinell is turning his attention to his campaign and the 8th Congressional District. He's challenging Gabe Evans. The open state seat will be filled by a vacancy committee. Adams County Democratic Party has not responded. Democrat Chris Van Dyke and Republican Michelle Lee are running for his formal seat. So I'm assuming he is not up for re-election, Rudinell, or he decided not to run. So why quit? There's no reason to quit. There's no job to be done. I guess people are still calling him because he's a state rep, but he's not going to be a state rep in January. Why did he quit a position that doesn't really exist right now? So he could get some publicity. It's not a bad call. Now, if he was running for re-election, he'd ruin his chances. This is brilliant. It's not like, do you remember when Bob Dole resigned from the United States Senate when he was running for president? He said, I'm either living in the White House or I'm going back to Kansas. Oh, that was a statement. This is not a statement. You got nothing. There is no meetings. There's nothing you got to do. The legislature is not in session. You're not going to get fired. You coast. It's just so silly what politicians do. So very silly. All right, let's go to Littleton. 303-696-1971. Let's talk to Joe. Joe, good morning. You're with John Caldera.
1: Good morning, John. Hey, I have something I'd like you to clarify. Didn't you say last week something about why, was it young white females that were voting the Democratic Socialist ticket? Is that what you were saying? I
0: don't recall saying that. I will say this, that Colorado's future and elections are decided by college-educated suburban women. That is the swing vote.
1: Okay. Yeah. Okay. Now, here's my curiosity about this. That was the theory, and that was probably statistics. But I can't figure this one out. Maybe you can. Okay, I live in Littleton. We had a mayor that was trying to get in that was conservative, and he did not believe in these high-rises to be in Littleton. And so people got

0: wind of this, and they decided, and I was really surprised because it's so liberal in my neighborhood, mm-hmm. but they decided to vote against the high-rises. However, they didn't vote for the candidate, which was a conservative for mayor.
1: When you say they didn't vote for the high-rises, was that on the ballot? Was there an issue?
0: Yeah, it was on the ballot. And they didn't vote for the mayor, though, who was against this. They went and voted for the Democratic ticket again. Now, these people, and as far as I know, Littleton's probably more of a populace between 30 and 40, a little older. So how does the young... Do you see what I'm saying?
2: Yeah,
0: I'll give you another
1: example. I mean, what you're saying is your confusion of, wait a second, the people who vote, they want the policies of the right,
0: yeah.
1: but they keep voting for the crazies of the
0: exactly.
1: left. And your brain is going, huh, what
0: yeah.
1: is that?
0: Yeah.
1: I think I can explain it. I'll take a shot.
0: Okay.
1: Let me give you another example of what's going to happen. So... this legislature that we have is very socialistic in Colorado. It's going to get
0: right.
1: worse next year. So they push, for instance, the trans agenda. So they've pushed it in schools. They just, mm-hmm. was it last year they passed a law punishing misgendering. So your First Amendment right doesn't matter. You've got to call people what they want to be called. Otherwise, you could lose a lot of money and be, you know, thrown in jail. Brilliant.
0: Gotcha.
1: All right, so that's the people that the folks of Colorado have put into office. Yet, this fall, I believe people will overwhelmingly vote on an initiative to keep boys out of girls' sports. Now, think of that contradiction.
0: I agree, John, but here's my thing. Then does it mean that they like these policies that are, they don't like the policies that are crazy, in my opinion, but they just go ahead and vote the Democratic ticket no matter what?
1: That's crazy to me. Here's what I believe it really means. It means that the Republican brand and Donald Trump is so very toxic that in these swing districts, and Littleton is a perfect example,
0: mm-hmm.
1: in these swing districts, a guy who's running with an R behind his name might as well run with a swastika behind his name. It doesn't matter if he's reasonable. It doesn't matter if he's pro-abortion. It doesn't matter if he's socially tolerant. It doesn't matter. He is with the team that is run by Orange Man. And Orange Man is so bad that anything that has anything to do with that is you just can't touch it. It's one of the reasons whoever the Republican nominee for governor was going to get killed this fall. And now having a guy who can talk to the devil, he's going to lose even more. So
0: but what kind of crazy thinking is that, John? I mean, you see the things that Trump has done. He's not perfect, but he's done so many good things. I mean, even like cleaning up D.C. or getting crime down, or how can you, it just makes no logic to me. I understand what you're saying because I believe exactly what you're saying is true, but how can you not think in your brain so cattywampus up there?
1: because again, going back to what you might have overheard me saying, college educated suburban women despise Trump in such a demented way that it clouds everything else, and so somehow voting locally for Democrats. And they,
0: mm-hmm.
1: you know, the state is reeling. The state is reeling economically. We've had 100 large corporations leave the state because of the regulatory morass. We've seen the decline. We've seen the regulations. And I don't think these college-educated suburban women, I don't think they are necessarily pro-tax. I don't think they're pro-regulation. I don't think they're pro-crime. And to be honest, I don't really think they are pro-woke. They just despise Republicans. And it's not like the Colorado Republicans help out by by putting mad people as their candidates. It's not going to happen. In the next 4 years, it's not going to. Here's what's going to change, though. In 2 years, there'll be an initiative, I believe, to open up primaries. That is, to have an open primary and no party primaries. And it will pass. It'll be very similar to how Denver votes for its mayor. You know, you have 20 people running in the primary, and then the top two could be two Democrats, could be two Republicans, could be two unaffiliated. Meet up in the fall. California does it this way, and I think Colorado is going to follow. I never thought I'd support that, but I do. And what's going to happen is, in those suburban districts, instead of having a Democrat who's a socialist versus a Republican who can't win, you might have a Democrat who's a socialist versus a Democrat who's not a socialist, or versus an unaffiliated pro-business candidate. I don't think the Republican will make it into the final two in many of those swing districts. So starting in 4 years, this will be the first time that happens, you're going to see the opportunity for business-friendly, socially tolerant independents to win in those districts, because I think the suburban, college-educated woman will go, I've had enough of the crime, I've had enough of the taxes, I've had enough of the woke. I voted to keep boys out of girls' sports because I don't want a guy in my girls' locker room. But these Democrats are out of control. Right now, for most suburban voters, there is no choice because the Republican is not an acceptable choice.
0: So, John, am I wrong in my logic here that part of this also is emotions versus logic?
1: Oh, God, yeah.
0: That's what I think. Okay. That helps me clarify that, because it's like I'm thinking it just doesn't make logical sense.
1: Well, let me ask you a question.
0: Sure.
1: Is there something, this is a hypothetical, if a candidate was, let's say, 80% with you on all the issues, maybe even 90%, mm-hmm. What would he have to do in his personal life or his style or something to get you to vote against him? And let me throw out a couple examples. So this is a person who's going to vote all the way that you, Joe, love. It's like, you know, 90% he's Joe's on it, but he's also a white supremacist, a proud member of the KKK, and wears his robes everywhere. Would you go, yeah, I just can't do that?
0: If I really knew that, but I'd have to have a lot of facts to know that.
1: Let's say you assume
0: that
1: you really knew it. Let's just assume that you knew the guy and he was also a member of the neo-Nazi party.
0: So I know what you're leading here. You're saying that they see Trump as
1: exactly.
0: As that.
1: Exactly.
0: So and I understand that, but that isn't
1: them,
0: logical
1: even if Trump
0: either.
1: Does 80% of what they want him to do, he is wearing a Hitler outfit in their mind.
0: Makes sense. Thanks, John.
1: Joe, have yourself a great morning.
0: Have a good weekend. Bye.
1: 303-696-1971. I'm John Caldera. Give me a call. Are we on to something here? We'll keep it right here. You're on 710 KNUS.
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0: Oh, that young McCartney voice. 25 minutes after, I'm John Caldera, 303-696-1971. Let's get to the phones. Out to Applewood we go. Paul, good morning. Glad to have you.
1: Good morning. How are you?
0: I'm terrific.
1: It's a wonderful day out here. To get down to the basics like a foundation, it would be objective to say that there's only two things that we can do, and that's produce and consume. There's only two ways to go about it. That's with logic and reason or emotion. And it seems like Colorado has turned from a productive, reasonable state to a consumptive, emotional state.
0: Is it possible that people believe they are logical? It's just that their logic and your logic don't meet up. And let me put a little meat on that. It's taken me a long time, for instance, to understand the difference between people's mental models. For someone like me, a libertarian-minded person, I see politics in a viewpoint of coercion versus liberty. And I find coercion to be evil and liberty to be the goal. But a progressive looks at the world between oppression and those who are being oppressed. So oppressors versus oppression. And in that worldview, if that is your worldview, are they voting logically? You know, if their worldview is we must take from the oppressors and give to the oppressed, well, then all of a sudden, socialists make logical sense, don't they?
1: Well, yes. But the why, it seems like they run into a wall when they can't go beyond a certain point to figure out, you know, like we have information at our fingertips right now, and there's so much information, you have to parse through what you have to figure out which is logic and which is emotion. And yes, our society is so screwed up that people switch those things.
0: Here's where I lose my patience. I can understand, I don't agree with, but I can understand somebody saying, by my value structure, we need to rip down capitalism, and we need to and do this. All right, if that's your goal, I can then understand why you're doing things you're doing. But if your goal is X, and you push issues that are against that, I'll give you the example for me. It is the environmental movement. The environmental movement wants to save the planet. Great, if that's what your belief. But then they close down oil and gas development here in Colorado. And I'm like, wait a second. Most of the carbon that we're getting is not coming from Colorado. It's coming from China. It's coming from Africa. It's coming from India. And if I say to them, 2.3 billion people still cook over wood or burning dung. And if you got rid of them, this statistic blew my mind. If you took those people and gave them propane stoves, portable propane stoves, they cost about $40. And if they switched, it would be like removing all air travel, all train travel, all boat travel overnight. It would be like,
1: okay.
0: And so when they instead work towards banning that thing and keeping poor people burning dung, I go, logically, you really don't want to save the planet because you're not keeping to your own stated goals. That's when I lose my mind. Anyway, your turn.
1: Well, see, that's the whole thing. What you just spieled out there is a logical conclusion. And they run up against a brick wall because it's beyond them to override their emotions with logic.
0: Yes. I'll give you another example.
1: In other words, emotion is more important than logic.
0: Mm-hmm. Denver voted a flavored tobacco ban. All right, so no more Swisher Sweets cigars, but also no more flavored vapes. So let me see if I got this right, Denver voters. You're okay with flavored alcohol, which is everywhere. Every liquor store has infused vodkas and seltzer drinks and, you know, all the other stuff. You're okay with flavored marijuana. That is, and in the cannabis stores, you've got gummies and cookies and all sorts of flavored ways to have that. But when it comes to tobacco, you go, oh no, flavored tobacco, that's a danger. And I'm like, how does your little progressive brain wrap around that contradiction? How is flavored cannabis and flavored liquor okay, but a old flavored cigar isn't? Help me understand the logic. And the answer is, it just is, because kids want that. Well, don't kids want edible cannabis? Isn't that something that kids would, that would be a gateway to other cannabis? You know, I don't understand your logic. And there is no logic. It is that, it, for me, is the example of pure emotion. And it's entertaining if it weren't so sad.
1: Yeah, and see, that's what we're up against. We're up against an illogical emotion.
0: Now, here comes the tougher question. Where is it on your side, or my side, or the conservative side, where emotion trumps logic on these issues? Mind you, a lot of conservatives who like their flavored wine spritzer, or whatever they call them these days, White Claw, they're fine with that, but they've outlawed flavored tobacco products and flavored vapes because of the kids. Aren't they just as illogical and emotional as the leftist? And the answer is yes, sure. But they don't see it that way.
1: And then when you dig it down to the, you know, to the foundation, it's that each individual has a responsibility to society and probably to himself to live his own life and take responsibility for what he does. And people either rely on the government or they rely on themselves. And it used to be in Colorado, where I grew up here in the 70s and the 80s, everyone was an individual. And now people want the government to solve problems. And it just doesn't work.
0: No, it doesn't work. And in the long run, it fails. And it will fail. Yeah.
1: Catastrophically. Because, you know, I mean, you can go throughout history if you poke here and there, you can see where emotion is the killer of mankind.
0: Well, we don't teach logic. We don't teach argumentation. And people don't think about what their overriding principles are when it comes to how they vote or what policies they want. And so they're very, very schizophrenic. And we're all guilty of this in one way or the other. You know, from my viewpoint, again, I see the world between coercion versus liberty. I believe that the individual is sovereign, that we are a kingdom unto ourselves. And from that belief, every other belief I have grows. It is the core belief from which every other policy comes from, that I believe that an individual is a kingdom, and an individual controls and makes his own decisions. A lot of people don't agree with that.
1: And your proof is America, because we're the only country. I mean, I ride my bike around these neighborhoods, and I look at each house as like a little kingdom, and the head of the household is the king. And you look around America, and it's like, this is what logic and reason has produced. And you look at China, and that is the emotion of the revolution.
0: Agreed. Hey, thanks for the call. Have yourself a great morning. 303-696-1971. It's great to think about these things, particularly during an election. You know, we're going to have a packed ballot this year. Democrats are going to wipe the floor with Republicans nationally and here in Colorado. I hate to be the one to break this to you, but our next governor is going to be a Democrat. Our next attorney general is going to be a Democrat. Our next treasurer and Secretary of State are going to be Democrats. Our legislature is going to be Democratic. That's the way it's going to happen. But there are a dozen things on the ballot that are direct issues. And I have a feeling a lot of people will be voting, how to put this, schizophrenically, that they will be voting for the socialists. They will be voting for the individuals who want government control, but on the issues, the ballot issues, I have a feeling they might be voting much more individualistically. I keep going back to this initiative to keep boys out of girls' sports. I think this is going to pass. So they're going to vote for communists to go to the legislature, and now they're going to vote for a law change to undo what these communists have done. That's weird. There is a initiative for a right to natural gas, so that you can't take away somebody's gas appliances. That could well pass. I'll be voting for it. And when it passes, you go, wait a second. On one level, we're voting for some more liberty. On the other level, we're voting for communists to take over our government and pass more laws like banning natural gas. What is the contradiction going on in Colorado? It's nuts. There will be a law to increase penalties for fentanyl crimes. That will likely pass. Yet, the only reason it's on the ballot is because the socialists in the legislature have lightened the sentences for fentanyl so much that we need, the people need to go back and say, no, you've gone too far. You've gone too far. There's going to be a prohibition on surgeries, sex change operations, or as we call them now, gender-affirming surgeries, on minors. That is in direct the result of what the legislature's been doing. There is a mail ballot voter ID law that we'll be voting on. It could well pass. I hope it does. What does that mean? It means the people we vote for are doing the wrong stuff, but we're still going to vote for those people, and then we'll just have to undo their policies one at a time through the initiative process? That is insane.
2: Trump administration is going to the Supreme Court again in an effort to implement new mail-in voting rules. The emergency appeal filed today comes after a judge ruled on Friday that the administration's planned restrictions on mail voting are likely illegal and should not take effect before the midterm elections. The judge had already issued a temporary ruling blocking the U.S. Postal Service from moving forward with the new rules. Friday's order extends that ruling indefinitely, and today's application to the Supreme Court marks the third time the White House has asked the highest court to intervene. U.S. Envoy Steve Witkoff and Jared Kushner say they're very encouraged by an initial round of peace talks in Moscow and Kyiv this weekend. The two made the comment following discussions with Ukrainian leader Volodymyr Zelensky in Kyiv today after holding similar talks on Saturday with Russian President Vladimir Putin at the Kremlin. Witkoff called the discussion substantive and important. I'm Lisa Carton.
3: Larry Elder says it's an easy equation.
4: Thomas Sowell said whenever anybody proposes some sort of pie-in-the-sky plan, ask yourself three questions, and generally speaking, it'll fall on this three-part analysis. How much does it cost? Who's going to pay? And will it achieve the stated objective? Generally speaking, it completely falls. How much is it going to cost? Who's going to pay? And will it work?
3: The Larry Elder Show, afternoons at 4 on News Talk 710 KNUS.
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0: the bullpen. Give me a call, 303-696-1971. Talking about what's going to be on the ballot. Sadly, this progressive slash graduated income tax proposal looks like it's headed towards the ballot. It has been certified that they had enough signatures by the Secretary of State, and it would throw Colorado backward in time. Colorado used to have a progressive income tax. The highest rate was 8%. A Democratic governor signed the change to a flat tax rate. Roy Romer did that. And it set the economy here on fire. Now, this is going to be, I think, the most important issue on the ballot. If it passes, Colorado's economy is going to take a huge hit. But here's the dirty little secret about how it was written that I worry people won't understand. Have you ever tried to talk to a kid about, you know, the Cold War, and they look at you like you're an idiot? Like, what? Huh? What? No, socialism good. Because a lot of victories happened so that future generations didn't have to deal with the fight. One of those things went under the term called bracket creep. Weird term, huh? So what would happen is the feds have this progressive income tax system. It's terrible. And as inflation would push people's wages up, not their buying power, not, you know, their standard of living, but their wages would go up. I mean, think about what you made 20 years ago compared to what you make today. And you'd think, oh my, I should be rich by now. But you're not. It's called inflation. And when inflation would push your salary up, your wages up, it would push you into a higher tax bracket. So you'd pay a higher tax rate, even though your standard of living is the same or going down. It was called bracket creep. It was a Coloradan, Senator Bill Armstrong, who led the fight on the U.S. Finance Committee in the Senate and made that change. Our federal taxes are now indexed to inflation so that inflation doesn't push you into a higher tax bracket. So every year, they adjust the tax brackets based on inflation. What a victory. So with a flat tax, you don't have to worry about that at all. And the feds have fixed it back in the early 1980s. Well, along comes this proposal to bring a flat or a progressive income tax to Colorado, with the highest rate being 8.4%, nearly double what it is right now. But here's the kicker, and they did this on purpose. They didn't index it to inflation. Let me say this again. This progressive graduated income tax isn't adjusted for inflation, which means as time goes on and people naturally make more money only because of inflation, not that their life is getting any better, not that their purchasing power is going up, just inflation, they move from the lower brackets to the higher brackets. So people who think they're going to get a little tax cut, well, yeah, you will for a while, and then inflation will push you into the higher brackets. Over time, sooner or later, we'll all be paying the highest bracket, 8.4%. Does that make any sense to you? This is devastating. And because we have such a confusing ballot this year, if this issue isn't known, if this issue doesn't pop out, that this is not indexed for inflation, it will likely pass. If people realize that they might get a small little income tax cut, but only for a while, and over time, we're all going to be in the upper brackets, it'll go screaming down. It will not pass. This is ridiculous. This is how evil this thing is. It is made so that in the future, we all pay a higher income tax rate. Why didn't they end bracket creep? Why would Colorado out of all states, go back to something that's over 50 years old. Something that we got rid of is going to come back. This is insane. There's another little part of this. People will not bring their businesses here. More importantly, businesses that have people here won't be able to get the million-dollar employee. Now, every company has a superstar employee. That superstar employee without whom, you know, the invention could not have been made. The patent couldn't have been filed. The engineer who came up with, you know, the chip that was needed to make the iPhone, whatever it is. In talk radio, we call that the Peter Boyles effect. You know, the guy you're going to pay whatever it takes to get here. In sports, you know what that's like, getting this superstar player. What does it cost to get Peyton Manning to come to Denver? Well, think of it in terms of the Denver Broncos. When this thing passes, the Denver Broncos are going to have to pay 8.4% more than a team in Texas or Tennessee or Florida or any of the other states that have no income tax. Who's going to pay for it? So Denver is going to go, well, we want Peyton Manning. And the Dallas Cowboys are going to say, yeah, we want Peyton Manning. Each one's going to offer $1 million or $10 million or $100 million. And the Peyton Manning is going to go, wait a second. If I go there, I get an 8.4% pay cut. I'll just go over there. So the whole team gets hit. That star player doesn't come to the Denver Broncos. Well, play that out after business, after business, after business in Colorado, and that's what's going to happen. Let's go up to Fort Collins and see if we can squeeze Fred in. Fred, we're tight on time.
1: I will be quick. Yesterday I was listening to Jeff and Bill, and they were talking about this very issue with Barb Kirkmeyer.
0: Yep.
1: She said something that's in that bill or that's not in that bill. The state legislature could actually go and change the brackets. So there's one bracket that's $100,000 to $500,000. She said that they could actually change those brackets and lower it so you or raise it either way. So that could also put you into a higher tax bracket.
0: Oh, yeah. Yeah. That's what's beautiful about that. It can always change. But even if it stays the same, I don't know if people understand, because we haven't dealt with bracket creep since, you know, 1980. It hasn't been a problem since 1980 because the feds ended it for their income tax system, and a flat tax has no bracket creep. I don't know if people today know what bracket creep is. They don't know that they're going to be paying so much more for making the same amount of money. All right. Hey, thanks for the call. I appreciate it. Pete Boyle's hanging out there. Pete, I love the teaser you've got. You trust the cops when it comes to you pulling out a knife?
2: Well, it isn't so much the cops. It was the mayor. But I have there are so many things on the plate this morning. The devil and Victor Marx. And we got to go with this, John. Do you believe the devil's out there?
0: I'm talking to him right now.
2: Carmen
0: and
2: the devil.
0: For years, man.
2: I know it. Carmen and the devil
0: actually,
2: walking.
0: Technically, you're just the devil's cabana boy.
2: That's right. The devil wears Prada.
0: Coming up next, Pete Boyles. I'm John Caldera. Keep it right here, KNUS.
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13: The Trump administration is asking the Supreme Court to temporarily allow new mail-in voting rules. The emergency appeal filed on Sunday comes after a judge ruled on Friday that the administration's planned restrictions on mail voting are likely illegal and should not take effect before the midterm elections. The judge had already issued a temporary ruling blocking the U.S. Postal Service from moving forward with the new rules. Friday's order extends that ruling indefinitely. Sunday's application to the Supreme Court marks the third time the White House has asked the highest court to intervene. Energy Secretary Chris Wright says it's unclear if there will ever be a nuclear deal with Iran. Today, Wright made the comment on ABC's This Week.
14: There may not be a nuclear agreement. It may be simply destroying their capabilities to do it. An agreement may await a next administration in Iran. We simply don't know that.
13: His comments come as the conflict between the U.S. and Iran continues. President Trump told reporters in the Oval Office Friday that he doesn't think the military conflict is a war, adding that it's small potatoes because the U.S. has decimated Iran's military. An Amazon plane appears to have crashed on the runway at Miami International Airport today. The airport says a ground stop is in effect following the incident. There hasn't been any reported injuries yet. Pictures on social media show a large plume of black smoke around the alleged crash site. A second person has died at the Burning Man Festival in Nevada. The Burning Man Project said 60-year-old Craig Mann was found dead in his camp on Saturday afternoon. The cause of death remains unknown. This comes after a man in his mid-50s died after experiencing a medical emergency at the festival. His identity has not been released. The deaths come as the event dealt with another year of challenging weather, including rain that temporarily closed a main entrance to the festival grounds on Friday. Burning Man continues through September 7th. I'm Lisa Carton.
6: Denver weather.
15: The Denver Metro forecast on this Sunday is a nice one with mostly sunny conditions. Gusty winds this afternoon up to about 20 miles per hour. A 30% chance for some shower and thunderstorm activity later in the day, continuing through this evening. Overnight lows tonight down to 65. For the Labor Day holiday, may want to get your activities in early. Showers and thunderstorms likely through the afternoon and evening hours. High temperatures right around 90 with overnight lows in the lower 60s. And for Tuesday and for Wednesday, looking nice with afternoon showers each day. Highs in the upper 80s to lower 90s. I'm meteorologist Patrice Sutter.
16: Current temperature,
17: 84 degrees.
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6: ANUS, Denver. 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
1: Happy Labor Day weekend, everyone. Saturday, September 5, 2026. Good old 710, KNUS, Denver's talk station. You heard the news guys say at 93, the high, 91 on Sunday, Monday, 90 degrees. Thanks for being here. 303-696-1971. We have a full plate this morning. I billboarded this with Jeff and Bill prior to finding out about the Colorado Republican gubernatorial nominee, Victor Marks. This thing resurfaces in 2020, a podcast that he met Satan in person, through a person. But the initial story that I wanted to talk about was the Denver mayor, Mike Johnston's security detail, drew a gun on a man in Union Station. And this happened last week when the man was carrying a knife as he approached the mayor and his staff members. And the incident, they say, was over in a matter of seconds. No one was harmed. No arrests were made. And this guy, John Ewing, who was the mouthpiece for the mayor, Ewing said the mayor and the staff members were outside Union Station last Thursday. They're filming a social media video, you can only guess, when a man approaches them carrying a knife. One of the mayor's security guards pulls a gun, pulls his heater in a low ready position. You can see he's doing the, we used to call it the Groucho walk, right? He's doing the Groucho walk. And he orders the man to drop the weapon. And then suddenly they revealed the blade is plastic. Well, being plastic can be, as I've been told by people that know a lot about knives, you can make a plastic blade. And then the officer then holsters his weapon and told the man to move on. And it was over. There was no information about the identity of the person holding the knife. I want to know, these are the jokers that want to take away guns from you, first of all. I mean, have you said to this mayor, what about that Second Amendment? You know he'd step on it. But he's got, I saw this, I heard about it, didn't see it, a gay pride parade. A few years back, after this horrible shooting took place in a gay bar in southern Colorado. And at the time, the mayor was none other than, that's right, John Hickenlooper. And he was addressing gay pride with two state troopers on both sides of him in, you know, regular street clothes, as we used to say. And, you know, they were packing. And he's telling how he's going to get these guns and everything. And he's standing there, and he's got guns. And so this is a guy, but think about this. And, I mean, I'm open lines. I got a lot of good stuff here this morning, I think. Phone number is 303-696-1971. What if it was you? You're down there with the family unit. Here comes some homeless joker, and he's got a blade. You pull your gun. You have a CCW. Or maybe they're going to take away your CCW. They're making it real hard to get them now, aren't they? So you pull your, you know, you pull your gun, and a cop see it. What's going to happen to you? Just ask yourself the musical question. You're in Union Square, Union Station. You're giving the family, and the family's on like on the Labor Day weekend walk around. And here comes, they don't identify. You can bet this guy's like, and by the way, you'll hear this guy again. This guy will turn up again. What's some guy walking around with a plastic knife blade? He's a bubble off. So you're going to see this guy again. He'll turn up. I mean, they didn't name the guy and everything. But the guy, the cop, the guard, is so significant that he goes down in the crouch, the shooter's crouch, right? And he's got his service weapon out. It's the problem. I'm betting I talked to somebody. It's probably a Glock 9, right? And he's in a stand down. And now, oh,

0: this stuff. And he said it was a 15-year-old female inmate manifested a demon that identified itself as Satan. There's this confrontation where Marx states that he rebuked the demon in the authority of Jesus Christ and laughed in its face and called the devil a bully and a coward. We can play this. Marx is a Christian missionary leader. He performs what he describes as retooling prayers. We've talked about this a couple of times. So they banish, they interrogate, they investigate demons. And he rejects the label of exorcist. He doesn't say he's not an exorcist. And the comments resurfaced in his 2026 campaign for governor of Colorado. And he faces Phil Weiser, who would also take your guns, in a general election. So the campaign spokespeople have defended Marx. And they have stated that the comments reflect his sincerely held Christian beliefs, etc. Now, do you believe in the devil? Do you believe Victor Marx confronted the devil? Huh? I mean, you dance with the devil, right? The devil wears Prada. The Republican Party wears Prada. I mean, it's a connect. The devil and Victor Marx. 303-696-1971. And again, something that I've read about and talked about for years, the Saudi Arabian role in the September 11 attacks, and a judge says they can go ahead and move with that. All right, already something coming up on the board. Hey, Pete, Marx is a quasi-mentally ill, low-rent religioneer. Nice words. All right, we go to Don in Lakewood. Radio show's underway. My boy, good morning.
1: Hey, Pete, good morning.
0: Morning.
1: Real quick one. About 20 years ago, I got jammed up in Denver because I was sitting on a friend of mine's front porch. I had a new Glock. I'm sitting there waiting for her to get ready. We're going to go out. And about 50 feet away on another complex, another unit, there were these guys doing some work and stuff. And I looked over at them and never said a word. I had sunglasses, didn't point a weapon at them. And they called the cops on me because she got into it with them earlier in the day. I went downtown to talk to this detective. Mm-hmm. He arrested me. I was giving them mean, mugging looks.
0: Yeah.
1: Can you believe that?
0: Oh, sure. I mean,
1: Denver,
0: of course. Yeah.
1: Denver, I don't care what you got. That took me 2 years and a few thousands of dollars to make it all go away. And the city of Lakewood wouldn't even take me for probation because they said this isn't even a fucking case. Excuse me, case.
0: I got to hit the button on that one, brother. Have a good morning.
1: Yeah,
0: thank
1: sorry.
0: You. All right, man, sorry. All right, we go to Marcus in Aurora. Those are words you can't use on the air. Oh, Marcus, good morning, man. Thank you.
2: Good morning, Peter.
0: Hey, man.
2: Yeah, I'm going to vote for Victor Marx.
0: Me too.
2: Yeah, he did see the devil.
0: Did he? Carmen and the devil walking side by side.
2: That's right.
0: I'm voting for him. He is so crazy. The state is so screwed up. I'm voting for Victor Marx.
2: That's it. I'm doing the same thing like you.
0: I've
2: got friends that are doing the same thing.
0: I'm voting for Victor Marx. I mean, this guy confronts the devil. He calls in airstrikes. You know, he's a seventh-degree black belt in all these different styles, and he's got a third degree in something that doesn't exist. This is my boy. This state...
2: No, dude, most interesting man in Colorado.
0: He is. I mean, don't get me wrong. I mean, it's like,
2: yeah.
0: You got to. I mean, you got... And Greg Lopez has to take a hike, and...
2: Yeah.
0: I mean, all these things. I'm thinking myself, last night I'm prepping on the show, and I'm reading about the Victor Marx and the devil, and I'm thinking, Peter, that's your boy.
2: That's it.
0: I'm welcoming Victor Marx. I want to be able to say
2: he's going to take care of the rest of those devils in Colorado down there.
0: I want to do a radio show in November and say Governor-elect Victor Marx. I mean,
2: oh, that'd be so cool.
0: Oh man, remember? And I saw Carmen and the devil walking side by side.
2: That's right.
0: That's right. No, I
2: take the load off of me.
0: That's right. Put the load on Granny. But it's like, you know, that's.

0: song has all kinds of meanings, you know, like rolled into Nazareth. And it was,
1: I love that song.
0: Oh, the weight. And that's where they, I think that's where they make Gibson. Is it Gibson or what are the guitars that are made there? They're, which ones?
1: I don't know.
0: The really classic acoustic guitars are made in Nashville.
1: It's gotta be.
0: That's what they're talking about. And there was a real guy. There was a real, remember Crazy Chester followed me in the fog? There was this guy.
1: The dog in there.
0: Here's a great text. Peter, we need bumper stickers. The state's so crazy, Victor Marx is our only hope. I'm there.
1: That's true.
0: When this guy confronts the devil in the joint, I'm going, this is my boy, you know?
1: Mine too. You got to love this.
0: Yeah. Tell me about drawing a gun on a knife-wielding man and how they would have walked your ass out of there. No, they wouldn't have.
1: They'd change you up
0: so quick your head would spin. No, I mean, this is such a joke. The only answer is Victor Marx.
1: That's it. We sit back and enjoy, Peter.
0: Anyhow, but I think when there was they said Crazy Chester, he was a real guy. And what I've read about that song, and he would strap on toy guns, and he'd come to town on Saturday night, and he was a Law and Order guy. I mean, he was Crazy Chester.
1: I never knew that.
0: No. I mean, that's part of what that song is about. But it's. Did you ever see The Last Waltz? You ever see that film, The Last Waltz?
1: No, I never saw that one.
0: Well, go see it. I mean, it's. I mean, that was the band. That was Robbie Robinson and the band. And hi, my boy. We're underway. Thanks, man. Be safe. All right,
1: take care.
0: All right,
1: you
0: man.
1: Too.
0: Jim in Denver. James, you're on the radio show Saturday. Good morning.
2: Hey, good morning. Yeah, I think that this political climate can be described as, you know, false hope is better than no hope at all.
0: That's right. That's right.
2: So.
0: Are you going to be a Victor man?
2: Oh, yeah. I'm going to buy a lottery ticket. I'm going to vote for Victor. And my life is going to change drastically. And, you know, the exorcisms are what I'm going for.
0: Me too.
2: Any chance in hell, I'm sorry, in Colorado,
0: yes,
2: that we can have exorcisms on the steps of the state capitol, I'm all in.
0: You know it.
2: You know, false hope is better than no hope at all, right?
0: That's right. So. Hey, by the way, find the weight. We got the Victor Marx meeting the devil. But when I and Mark Crowley sent me the cut of Victor Marx meeting the devil. And so I listened to it a couple of times. And I said, that does it.
2: For real?
0: Oh, for real. I'll play it for you in a little bit.
2: Can you play it? Yeah, play it on after I get off, please.
0: Oh, well, in a second. Yeah, we'll play. He's gearing it up. But yeah, he's got it. But the point of this is I'm at home, and I spent yesterday riding motorcycles and hanging out, and I was a total goof off. But I thought I had the show set on the guy, on the mayor and the security detail guy pulling the heater on the guy. I think I'm good to go. And then Crowley sends me this, and I went, and I listened to it, and I listened to it, and I listened to it a couple times, and I said, you know what? I'll tell you what. I'm voting for this guy. This state is so hammered that I think Victor Marx, you know, like, we used to say how crazy somebody was, and I can't say it on the air, but it begins with bat. Remember that? Remember about bat feces crazy. Maybe that's a good way to say it. All right. And I'm thinking to myself, this is my boy. Peter, you've been dancing the dance. You met him. You confronted the guy, you know, about his martial arts and all this other stuff, airstrikes and everything. And I'm thinking, like, that's my boy. This guy got, he's the only hope for Colorado is Victor Marx. What do you think?
2: Entertainment is exciting.
0: Thank you.
2: I think that places to be entertained.
0: Yes.
2: And entertainment is exciting. And entertainment is not enhancement.
0: No, it's prime time. It's prime time.
2: Is live. It's showmen. We like showmen.
0: Yes.
2: I mean, why couldn't we have Arnold Schwarzenegger as president? Wouldn't that be great?
0: Because he was foreign born. Like Barack Obama. Arnold Schwarzenegger,
2: you know,
0: yes.
2: One thing, yeah, do you ever see that Arnold Schwarzenegger special on his life?
0: Oh, yeah. His father was a Nazi.
2: So they were. It gets better. So they were saying, hey, you know, we chose him for the Terminator, that movie series.
0: Yeah.
2: But one of the main contenders was O.J. Simpson, and they chuckle and say, but nobody saw O.J. as a killer.
0: Yeah, winky, winky. Yeah, winky, winky. I did see that. O.J., yeah. O.J.
2: It's all about showmanship. Yeah, we have to be entertained.
0: Yeah, after, you know, O.J.
2: And Polis is entertaining the LGB, XYZ, whatever. But this other guy's entertaining those of us that want the 1950s back, where we were paying off the debt.
0: Woo-hoo.
2: And actually, that's probably the last thing we want, you know, free market. Well, we don't want to be lied to.
0: And then after O.J. kills those people, then he gets treated like a Beatle. I mean, he goes to Florida to play golf. People want his autograph. I'm going, geez. And then we're looking at this woman on the jury on killing her kids. I'm like, Jesus. We got to vote
2: for insanity.
0: No, Victor Marx is the only answer. Think about it.
2: He really is. I'm going to buy a lottery ticket, and I might win that. And I might get to see an exorcism on the same damn day.
0: Love you. Okay? Thanks, man. Be safe.
2: Take care, guys.
0: Thank you. All right. This is Mike in Denver. Mike, you're on the radio show. Thank you.
3: Denver?
0: Hi, Michael.
3: I'm up in Wyoming.
0: Apologies.
3: No worries. In answer to your question, Martin guitars from Ben Nazareth.
0: Yeah, that's it. It's Martin's.
3: Gibson's. Huh?
0: Go ahead. I'm sorry.
3: I was going to say Gibson's were made in Kalamazoo. You hear that line from John Fogerty for Willie the Poor Boys, where he says Poor Boy twangs the rhythm out on his Kalamazoo.
0: I didn't know that.
3: They were a lesser line of Gibson guitars way back when they were made in Michigan there.
0: Wow.
3: I've been playing for a few years.
0: Tell me about the song The Weight. How much do you know? The song. Robbie Robertson, the band, where they put in the Nazareth. Yeah.
3: I've heard it. I really don't understand it.
0: I've read about it because I love the song. And by the way, did you ever see that movie, The Last Waltz?
3: No, I can't say that I have.
0: You should. I mean, it's Scorsese did it, and it's about the band, but it's really a tremendous, tremendous film. It's a documentary, but he said, did we pull or did we roll in the Nazareth? But that's, and I always thought they were talking about the Middle East, and they were talking about where they made those guitars.
3: Yeah, PA. Okay, wow. That's all I got.
0: That's more than enough. Thank you, sir. You too. All right, folks on the phone, stay there. 303-696-1971. Good morning, everyone. 93 will be the high. Tons of text messaging coming in. Labor Day weekend. You tell me that Victor Marx is not the answer for this state. The state is so hammered up. The only answer. There's only one way. Huh? Victor Marx. Hang on to your hats. We're coming right back on 710 KNUS.
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19: I went looking for a place to hide.
0: Here you go.
19: When I saw Carmen and the devil walking side by side.
0: Hey, Carmen.
19: I said, hey, Carmen, come on, let's go downtown. She said, I gotta go, but my friend can stick around.
0: My friend can stick around.

0: the band, Robbie Robinson, Carmen and the Devil, Victor Marx and the Devil. Huh? Woo! He's definitely our guy. Things are so bad that the only answer is a man who is crazier than they are. Huh? I'd crazy them. 710 KNUS, good morning everyone, with one line open. I'm Peter Boyles. Labor Day weekend, 93 the high, 64 tonight, 91 on Sunday. And I'll tell you about my friend David Ellis, who's working as we speak. 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So, a lot of people in Nazareth is Martin Guitars. Thank you. So this is the Republican gubernatorial nominee, Victor Marx. And this has resurfaced, this 2020 podcast, I guess it was, that he meets Satan in person through another person, this kid. And this is Victor Marx. So this was my deal breaker. This was my decision maker. Huh? Whew. Victor Marx said, I said to myself, this state, and I'm tying it into this, the Denver mayor is safe. That's most important. After this guy pulls a gun on some joker in the Denver's Union Station. He pulled a knife. I'm sorry, pulled a gun. I'm thinking guns back to the Victor Marx part of this. So Mike Johnston's security detail, he drew his gun, I apologize, on a man in Union Station last week. And this happened when a guy's carrying a knife. He pulled a gun on the guy. Okay, I mean, I'm cool with that. You know, you back somebody off pretty quick. And this is the important part, because this is the mayor's spokesperson, John Ewing. No one was harmed, and there were no arrests. Try it on you. You're down there with the family unit, right? Here comes Crazy Chester. and he's coming at you with a blade. You don't know it's plastic, you know. And you got a CCW, and I don't know what you carry, but you pull it. And there's cops there. See what happens to you. All right, now we'll play this, because this was my deal breaker, my decision maker. Thank you, Mark Crowley, for so many different things, but certainly for this. Victor Marx meets the devil. So, Adam, if you would.
1: Hey, I've met the devil. I've met Satan in person, through a person. And guess what? He's a bully and a coward, and he's the father of lies. I'm going to tell you right now, I was praying for a girl in a youth prison, the largest one in Texas, maximum security. As a matter of fact, we were doing a Bible study first, and this girl started manifesting a demon. It was so real that all the other locked up girls,
0: close
1: all
0: enough.
1: The other gang members, man, they all kind of huddled in a corner.
0: Good.
1: And then the guards were like, do something, man, do something. I was like,
0: there it is, you met the devil.
1: Job.
0: I've stopped there, but you go on. But to the wall of shame, Peter, I can understand you saying Lopez gets 5-7% against Kirkmeyer, but against Marx, I'm thinking Lopez could crack 20% or even rival Tancredo's 30. Well, possible, right? The next one, and then we'll go back to the phones. Peter, that song reminds me of Easy Rider. Well, me too. Watch that show before the motorcycle trip. I always watch it. We are going to see where they cross the mighty Colorado River. Yeah, it's outside of Needles. Very cool. Thank you, man. I'm a big fan of that film. All right, we start with Francis in Golden. It's Saturday. Francis, you're on the show.
2: Hey, Pete. Hey, I'm trying to get my head around what you're suggesting here, is that you could vote for Victor Marx
0: yeah.
2: as a novelty.
0: Yes.
2: And And that's the only way I could really describe it. And then I'm sitting there, I'm trying to follow it. And I'm like, does a novelty have value? Yes. And then I realize I got done working out just a little bit ago, and I'm wearing a shirt from Roswell, New Mexico.
3: There you go.
2: It's got an alien on it, the whole nine yards.
3: Yeah.
2: It was purchased as a novelty.
3: Yes.
2: And I like the shirt. So I'm not dismissing your suggestion that there could be value in Victor Marx as a novelty, because every claim he's made is complete BS.
3: Absolutely.
2: I mean, it's complete and utter BS. And if anybody believes any of it, you're a fool.
3: Hey,
2: I mean, you probably shouldn't be voting if you believe any of it.
3: I help debunk the guy on his martial arts claims and other stuff. Yeah, no, but doesn't matter.
2: But does it make him a novelty? Yes.
3: Yes.
2: It absolutely makes him a novelty.
3: Yes.
2: I
3: urge you from the bottom of my to the bottom of my top 40 heart, I urge you to vote for Victor Marx. I do.
2: You want me to buy another novelty T-shirt in the form of Victor Marx?
3: Yes, I do. Yes, I do.
2: Wait
3: a minute. This guy's got 23 degrees of black belt. He's called in airstrikes. He killed a guy, and he met the devil. No, you got to go with that.
2: He cut off the head of a cat.
3: Yes.
2: He did all sorts of crazy things.
3: You got to go with that.
2: 42,000 women or
3: 47.
2: Something.
3: Forty-seven. But he couldn't name one.
2: give or take a thousand.
3: Yeah, come on.
2: I mean, you're in the vicinity of. So here's my only thing, Peter. My only thing. And I'm reserving my options here.
3: Judgment.
2: Yes. Because there is, and Wadhams had a mention of this, I think, last week when I was listening to you guys.
3: Yeah.
2: Is that there is a point where you have to recognize, it's almost like an addict. You got to hit rock bottom before you get better.
3: That's right.
2: And the state Republican Party is basically a crazy town. It doesn't. I mean, they're nuttier than hell.
3: Absolutely.
2: And so is nominating Victor Marx the bottom yet? Because
3: no.
2: I do agree with Wadhams that there has to be some message sent to the kooks running the Republican Party that this doesn't work.
3: Yes, it does.
2: And yes, but
3: in this new dimension that we have entered into, you know, this is when you hear that voice. And I heard it last night reading and listening to Victor Marx. And suddenly that voice says, there's a signpost up ahead. Next stop. The Twilight Zone. Remember that guy?
2: Absolutely.
3: Rod Serling.
2: Yes, Rod Serling.
3: But he always had that great voice. And he said, consider if you would, Victor Marx. You know, and he had that great voice. And then he said, there's a signpost up ahead. Next stop, the Twilight Zone. Colorado is the Twilight Zone. Look at this thing with the mayor and the gun and the knife, and just look at the insanity.
2: Oh, yes.
3: Look at the insanity.
2: Colorado's a mess.
3: Oh.
2: It's a mess.
3: Uh-huh. Who's the answer?
2: Victor Marx, because he can tame the devil. Doubt it, just ask him, for heaven's sake.
3: Francis, you should join the... you're my guy, man. I mean...
2: You want me to be an advocate for the novelty vote?
3: Yes. Yes.
2: I'll consider it. Does it pay?
3: What was that thing on the back of comic books that we were kids and they would have, you could see women through women's clothes and stuff, put those things on?
2: Oh, yeah. You got all those, like weird mystery rings and crazy, all sorts of stuff. Oh, yeah. I don't know. Is there value to a novelty?
3: Is there value to Victor Marx? Yes,
2: there is.
3: Yes, I mean, look around you, boy, and it's bound to scare you, boy. And you tell me we're not on the eve of destruction, and we are. We are. Remember that guy, Barry McGuire? Remember that guy? I tell you, boy.
2: Yes.
3: And he sounded like Victor Marx.
2: That was a terrible song. I hated that.
3: It was
2: song.
3: An awful song.
2: Yeah, he did. He sounded like he ate gravel.
3: But he sounded like Victor Marx.
2: Pete, have you ever seen the movie Idiocracy?
3: Yes. Yes, it's a favorite.
2: We're here. We're right there.
3: Is there an answer?
2: We are living it.
3: Francis, is there an answer to this musical question? The answer is yes. Victor Marx. Now more than ever.
2: I'm still... I'm holding out. You can't hire me as a spokesman for the novelty vote yet. I still got to think about my options.
3: All right,
2: are there benefits with this? Do you have health insurance and dental?
3: Yes. Here comes the great. Here's a grab. I missed this one in this brilliant text, Pete. The campaign would be great if Princess Leia with R2-D2. Victor Marx, Victor Marx, you're our only hope. Remember that shit? Obi-Wan.
2: Yes.
3: And the
2: help
3: devil.
2: Me, Obi-Wan Kenobi.
3: How about this one?
2: You're our only hope.
3: The devil went down to Georgia. The devil went down to Colorado. Yes. He's looking for a soul to steal.
2: You're into Victor Marx.
3: I'm into Victor Marx.
2: Subsequently exercised him because over the phone.
3: It's that moment. You remember that moment? You had the moment. You go, damn. You know, I was so wrong about Victor Marx. We need Victor Marx. This state is so on its ear. When I'm reading all the stuff about the mayor, thank God the mayor's safe. He's got a security. If I had about five guys walking around with me with guns, would I be a body part? You know, seriously, Mayor Mike. Mayor Mike and his security detail drew heaters on some guy in Union Station. Now you try it.
2: Yeah, yeah.
3: First of all,
2: no, you'd be Swiss cheese.
3: This guy would take your gun in 11 seconds. This mayor,
2: yeah,
3: I would.
2: Oh yeah, yeah, for sure.
3: But he's walking.
2: Did you say there were no arrests from this?
3: And the guy was like, and his staff members. Thank God it was over in a matter of seconds, and he was let go. You'll see him again. You'll see the guy again.
2: He's down there now. He's got a plastic knife, a plastic gun. He's ready to pull plastic utensils on everybody.
3: He's talking to the devil.
2: God.
3: He's talking to the devil right now.
2: Sure. Can't Victor Marx exercise that guy? Can't we use him in that capacity?
3: Yeah, he's having a...
2: In the old days, didn't they have, he had court jesters?
3: Yes.
2: He had all these things, right?
3: Yes, crazy Chester.
2: Why can't Victor Marx be the state...
3: no,
2: he's gonna, why can't that happen?
3: This state needs exercised. He said, and we can tell him, he confronts this. I've listened to this tape too many times, but he said this 15-year-old, he called her a beautiful little girl, which was kind of
2: that makes me a little,
3: yeah, me too.
2: A little creeped out.
3: Yeah, okay. Thank you. But he said, 15-year-old female inmate, and I made some notes, manifested a demon that identified itself as Satan. And Mark stated that he rebuked the spirit. And I'm telling you that... thank you. That was the moment for me.
2: Yeah.
3: I said, you're my boy. You know, and I'm...
2: Peter, I used to coach swimming for kids, from 8 to 18. And every female kid that I had as a swimmer, they all manifested devils at some point.
3: I manifested them.
2: It's in the nature and the age range. But, you know, they all turned out quite wonderful.
3: It's all
2: I want
3: fun.
2: Him to be at very least, if he isn't going to get elected, can we get Weiser to appoint him state exorcist? Is that asking too much?
3: No, I think that Weiser is the devil. All right, this guy says to me, Pete, it's all fun and games until Phil wins by 25 points. That's
2: correct.
3: Not true.
2: That
3: That's not
2: true.
3: Victor Marx is coming from the rear, man. You watch. He's my boy. I'm going to do that Saturday morning show, call him governor-elect Victor Marx. You can't. How can you go wrong? He's in a youth joint, right? And he's leading a Bible study in this maximum security youth with the Utes, right? He's with the Utes, and he's in Texas, and he said this pretty. That was pretty weird. The 15-year-old, she was beautiful. I said, "Come on, dude!" But
2: yeah, I caught that too.
3: I won't play it again. But he meets the devil, and he chases. Chasing the devil. That's like a text message. Trump should immediately dump Gay D Vance and adopt Victor Marx. This is insanity. I'm drawn to it. I really am. It's
2: entertaining for dang sure.
3: You got to vote for him just because, Weiser's such a jerk. And the rest of these communists are coming in and they're going to run for city government. How can Victor Marx screw that up? How can it be? How can it be worse than a commie who's going to be congresswoman? It can't be.
2: You're right. I I'm trying to think of ways that you ask the question, how can it be worse? It
3: can't be.
2: I'm working on that. I'm turning it around in my mind, and I don't know but what the answer is.
3: Francis, call of the morning. Thanks, brother, man. Thank you. All right, we got a break coming again. We have one line open. We have a bar owner as our senator. The leading Democrat candidate is a bartender. Why Victor Marx is so strange to enter the political fiction. He is my guy. After he encounters the devil, he's my boy.
4: The Trump administration is asking the Supreme Court to temporarily allow new mail-in voting rules. The emergency appeal filed on Sunday comes after a judge ruled on Friday that the administration's planned restrictions on mail voting are likely illegal and should not take effect before the midterm elections. The judge had already issued a temporary ruling blocking the U.S. Postal Service from moving forward with the new rules. Friday's order extends that ruling indefinitely. Sunday's application to the Supreme Court marks the third time the White House has asked the highest court to intervene. Energy Secretary Chris Wright says it's unclear if there will ever be a nuclear deal with Iran. Today, Wright made the comment on ABC's This Week.
5: There may not be a nuclear agreement. It may be simply destroying their capabilities to do it. An agreement may await a next administration in Iran. We simply don't know that.
4: President Trump told reporters in the Oval Office Friday that he doesn't think the military conflict is a war. I'm Lisa Carton.
3: That's Peter Boyle's Look. 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
3: Mick Jagger. Sympathy for the Devil. Talks about the Romanovs.
16: I've been around for a long, long year.
3: The Kennedys.
16: So many a man's soul of faith.
3: Proof. Pleased to meet you.
16: When Jesus Christ had his moment.
3: 710.
16: Doubt and pain.
3: KNUS. Play a little more, man. I'm voting for Victor Marx. He met the devil. We got such a crazy state. How can it be worse? Bring him in. What's my name? Yeah. Huh? Victor Marx. Huh? 710 KNUS Denver's Talk Station, Saturday, September 5, 2026, Labor Day weekend. One line's open. We got so many things to talk about, but consider this. Victor Marx. My friend Danny Kaplis, and we text a lot, we talk a lot. 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Quick to the text messaging. You may consider Colorado's population info before speaking to citizens leaving the state in droves due to crime and change in values. Well, fair enough. All right, we go to Mark. We got a couple of minutes. You're on the radio show Saturday morning. Good morning.
17: Yeah, 220,000 in 2022 left.
3: I saw that.
17: They say there was a bunch. They say there was a bunch that came in, but you and I know, Pete, they're leaving. My kids are leaving. Which means my grandkids are leaving.
3: My friends are leaving.
17: So, and it's the state. It's the state, Pete. It's nothing. It's the government. I don't know why these idiots keep doing the same thing. But let me tell you what's disturbing. Oh, by the way, a song that I wonder what you think. Traffic, Low Spark of High Heel Boys.
3: Oh, man, I like it. Yeah. No.
17: Today we just read that a man was shot dead with a gun that didn't make any noise. That's the Kennedy. That's JFK.
3: Yeah, no, it is.
17: They said it wasn't, but it was.
3: Yeah.
17: Great, Stevie Winwood. Great band. So here's what's disturbing about what happened at Union, Pete. They won't let you and I do concealed carry in Denver. You know that, right?
3: No, I live in Denver and I have a CCW, but boy, they're going to make it rough. They're going to make it.
17: Yeah, but they exclude every building. I guess that's what I mean. You can have one in your car, but you can hardly go anywhere else with it.
3: But it's really weird because they talked about a knife, and I have a knife that I carry. I mean, it's in my pocket right now. When I'm on a bike, you always have a knife. But yank this puppy out here. I'm gonna whip
17: but
3: it
17: Pete,
3: out.
17: Let me put this with what you're fixing to say is that what's really disturbing, the precept for me that's really disturbing is the mayor who doesn't want you and I to have a gun
3: has guns.
17: His life was worth saving at the point of the gun.
3: Yeah, no,
17: but your grandson, your daughter, my grandkids, they're not worth saving because you and I can't have a gun.
3: That's the point of the show, is that the mayor, they're really happy because the mayor's safe. This is why the crazy Chester part. Think this through. The mayor and his security detail, they're in Union Station last week, and they're shooting a video, is what I've read. You can only imagine what that video was about.
17: Oh, sure.
3: And
17: sure.
3: They're staff members, so I don't even think the mayor didn't go anywhere. It's probably 10 people, I'm guessing. And here's this John Ewing character who is the spokesperson for the mouthpiece for the mayor. He goes, the incident was over in seconds. Of course it is. Gunfights are over in seconds. No one was harmed.
17: Sure. And he had a plastic knife.
3: But you don't know that. I mean, let me.
17: No, I know. I'm just saying, nobody's going to get killed.
3: Right, listen to this. That's my knife. Okay? And the mayor, Ewing said the mayor, and they were outside Union, I'll read it to you, Union Station last Thursday, filming a social media video. You can imagine. When a man approaches them carrying a knife. Now, what was it they always said about shooting people with knives because they can close that distance so quickly, you better pop them at, I don't know, whatever distance it is.
17: And 20 feet.
3: Yeah, I think so. I think you're right. And one of the mayor's security guys pulls a gun. And brother, he goes into, we used to call it the Groucho walk, you know, the Groucho position.
17: Yep.
3: And that low, the low ready position. And he orders the man to drop the weapon. And the guy reveals the knife. Hey, you have a chance to reveal the knife? Then the officer holsters his weapon, and the man moved on.
17: Yeah.
3: Try it. Try it. I mean,
17: no, they can't run anything. And Pete, I wish, you know, we had a chance. I mean, we Republicans. But if you look up on these like posts, these Instagram things he puts up for 30 seconds, he's like, oh, we're going to an event in Douglas County, a Western event. And he's like in his car with his wife, we just left it. It's like, why don't you put up a little video of the 10 people that were there?
3: Yeah.
17: It's like, come on, man. That is not a campaign. You need to get in your car and go down to Hiawatha Center. Well, explain to people you're going to fix the schools. Explain to people you're going to fix the crime.
3: I've looked at his ads. I looked at Fightin' Phil's ads. His ads are all about Trump. I'm not a Trump fan, but
17: he's a bad guy.
3: No, he's all about running like I'm gonna beat Trump. You know, hey, come on. You know, fine. But you're right. Schools, all this other stuff that's going the roads. I went to Sturgis, and I got to tell you something. You know, you're in Colorado. You don't have to pass the sign that says welcome. You know, because the roads are so crappy. You go to South Dakota roads, Wyoming roads, brother, man, they're beauty. But my point is,
17: Pete, all that money that they collect, $700 million a year, is supposed to go to roads. They haven't done that in the last 20 years.
3: I know.
17: Here's the thing: that compromise bill they were talking about, they're going to put out $120 million a year. What are you going to do with the other $600 million?
3: Is the answer Victor Marx?
17: I wish it was. It's Pete. Listen, I know. I would love to run this scam with you. I did a million of them with Irvin Joe for 30 years.
3: Yeah, I know. But you think it through. You think it through.
17: He's worse than Jethro Bodine on the system.
3: I don't care. I look at Fightin' Phil, and I look at, there's a commie running for first seat.
17: Pete, I will give you the fact he is a video opportunity in waiting.
3: I'm telling you, you think of what can, I mean. I tell these guys,
17: strike a pose like nobody.
3: I tell these guys and these talk guys, and I know talk radio guys that were friends, and I go, get down on your hands and knees and thank the Lord for Victor Marx. If I
17: would put him in a coonskin hat and a buckskin jacket
3: and give him a rifle.
17: Absolutely, that beard, everything.
3: But, I mean, meeting the devil.
17: Victor Rogers here.
3: He's in a maximum security joint in Texas, and he meets the devil. You got to go with this guy. I mean, he's called in airstrikes, and he's got a couple of seventh-degree black belts and a third. And
17: it's the same Charlie Daniels isn't alive, huh?
3: Oh, you know,
17: I'm down Georgia.
3: We talked about it. My mentor Bob. We did a good show with Charlie. I met Charlie a couple different times. If we meet off air someday, and we'll ask me about Charlie Daniels, I'll tell you the story. It's great, but I can't talk it on. Can't do it on the air.
17: No, I know Charlie Daniels was a great. He was a great, shall we say, entrance into the music industry.
3: Well, and he was
17: a studio musician.
3: He also became. I mean, the Charlie Daniels that I first met when I was doing country music with Bob, in the country, and the guy that I met later. It's two different guys. But he, like, I say it about myself, too. Mark, I got to pull the pin. Great call, hey, everybody. We continue. There is a line open, 710 KNUS. The mayor, did the mayor meet the devil? He met the devil with a knife in Union Square. 710 KNUS.
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4: Rescue crews are on the scene of a cargo jet crash at Miami International Airport this afternoon. Wayne Rustin has the latest.
29: An Amazon cargo plane appears to have crashed on the runway at Miami International Airport. The airport says a ground stop is in effect following the incident. Pictures on social media show a large plume of black smoke around the alleged crash site.
4: The Boeing 767 is apparently owned by Amazon Prime Air and had originated in San Juan. The Federal Aviation Administration says the plane overran the runway after landing and struck a number of cars. Miami-Dade Fire Rescue says there are multiple injuries. U.S. Envoys Steve Witkoff and Jared Kushner say they're very encouraged by an initial round of peace talks in Moscow and Kyiv. The two made the comment following discussions with Ukrainian leader Volodymyr Zelensky in Kyiv today after holding talks with Russian President Vladimir Putin at the Kremlin. Witkoff called the discussions substantive and important. Neither gave details on the specifics of any proposal to end the conflict. The Trump administration is asking the Supreme Court to temporarily allow new mail-in voting rules. The emergency appeal filed on Sunday comes after a judge ruled on Friday that the administration's planned restrictions on mail voting are likely illegal and should not take effect before the midterm elections. The judge had already issued a temporary ruling blocking the U.S. Postal Service from moving forward with the new rules. It's the third time the White House has asked the highest court to intervene. Hawaii is bracing for heavy rain and coastal flooding as a major hurricane tracks closer to the islands. At last check, Hurricane Lowell was packing top winds of 125 miles per hour and about 600 miles southwest of Honolulu. The National Hurricane Center says Lowell is expected to turn to the northeast before it passes to the west of the Hawaiian Islands on Monday night. And week one of the college football season is continuing today after a full slate of games yesterday. I'm Lisa Carton.
15: Denver weather.
2: The Denver Metro forecast on this Sunday is a nice one with mostly sunny conditions. Gusty winds this afternoon up to about 20 miles per hour. A 30% chance for some shower and thunderstorm activity later in the day, continuing through this evening. Overnight lows tonight down to 65. For the Labor Day holiday, may want to get your activities in early. Showers and thunderstorms likely through the afternoon and evening hours. High temperatures right around 90 with overnight lows in the lower 60s. And for Tuesday and for Wednesday, looking nice with afternoon showers each day. Highs in the upper 80s to lower 90s. I'm meteorologist Patrice Sutter.
5: Current temperature,
6: 88 degrees.
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15: ANUS, Denver. 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
1: Play it. What you want to say?
2: Here you go.
3: The devil went down to Georgia. He was looking for a soul to steal. He was in a bind because he was way behind and he was willing to make a deal. When he came across this young man sewing on a fiddle and playing it hot, and the devil jumped up on a hickory stump and said, boy, let me tell you what.
2: There you go.
3: I guess you didn't know it, but I'm a fiddle player.
2: Victor Marks in the joint,
3: Texas.
2: And if you
3: care to take a dare, I'll make a bet with you.
2: Yeah.
3: Now, you play pretty good fiddle, boy, but give the devil his due. I bet a fiddle of gold against
2: your soul.
3: I think I'm better than you.
2: Ah. 710 KUS. Good morning. It's Saturday, September 5, Labor Day weekend, 2026. 93 will be the high, and then 91 on Sunday. This has been an amazing first hour, and it's upset many people. We got some upset folks that give us their frat boy stuff. Frat boy? Me? That's good. I'll read that to you in a second. So much to talk about, and I set the show up, and I had it all, you know, all ready to go, all bundled up and ready to go and tied up on the Denver mayor. Thank God he's safe after the security detail pulls guns on this guy in Union Square, or Union Station, over in a matter of seconds. Well, gunfights are over in a matter of seconds, right? So, CBS News, I'll read this to you in color. This is what set me up. Learned Monday that the Mayor Mikey's security detail drew a gun on a guy in Union Station last week. And they were filming a video, and you can imagine what that video was about how successful their homeless program has been or whatever it was, right? And we're going to let people shoot needles or some nonsense. Nobody was harmed, thank goodness. No arrests were made. That's the interesting part of this. So Ewing, who's the mouthpiece for the mob, said the mayor and his staff were outside Union Station last Thursday filming a social media video. And a man approaches them carrying a knife. One of the mayor's security guards pulls a gun. We used to call that the Groucho position, the Groucho walk, the low ready position, and ordered the guy to drop the weapon. It's a plastic. You know, this guy's there this morning hitting a Mogan David. He's on the pipe. He's waiting. Like, you'll see this guy again. They never named him, but what's he doing walking around with a blade out? And by the way, plastic kill your rear end just as quick as metal can. They got some badass plastic knives that they can, well, we'll talk about it, they can sneak past. So the mayor is safe. Thank God, because he's got people with him with guns. Now, they don't want you to have guns. This guy would step on your Second Amendment rights in 11 seconds, but he's got guys with guns, right? He's got heaters. Move on. The man holstered the weapon. Ah, good. And they told him, move on. They didn't take his knife. Move on. And the incident was over quickly. Of course it was. And there was no identity on the person wielding the knife. You'll see him again. So here you are down there. It's Labor Day weekend. Take the family downtown because you're crazy. And you're walking around with the family unit. Maybe you got the grandkids or something. And you're buying everybody milkshakes, and here comes Crazy Chester. That's what started this whole thing with the weight. And this guy's got a shank. So you see him. You don't know that it's plastic. You see him. And even if it is plastic, it could be dangerous as hell. So you got your CCW, and you go into your wherever you carry it, and you pull down on the guy. How would, now there's cops down there. There are always cops down there. The cops see you pull a weapon. What would they do to you? What would they do to you? Well, move on. They're going to say, tell you, holster your gun and move on. Not on your life. You're going downtown. You're taking the ride. They're chaining you up. They're kicking your gun. You'll never get that gun back. Forget about it. Think about it. Think about this story in terms of what is happening in the city of Denver, which leads me to the next part. So Mark Crowley sends me a video. I mean, an audio. I apologize. And I don't know if there's a video to it. There's an audio. I'm sure there's a video. That resurfaces after a 2020 podcast where my gubernatorial champion, Victor Marks, encounters the devil. Satan in person through a person. And Mark claimed

0: the hell, regularly performs what he describes as retooling prayers. We talked about this, to banish or interrogate demons. He talks to demons. And he rejects being an exorcist. Now he's running for governor. He's my boy. Think about how screwed up the state of Colorado has been under the hands of the Dems. Think about it. I mean, it's like they trashed the state, and it's going to get worse. You think fighting Phil is going to make things better? Not on your life. Not on your life. And this guy's running against Trump, which is cool with me. It's all right. You can run against Trump. And Trump's going to get shellacked in November anyhow. But here's Weiser. So I'm thinking last night about the radio. I always think about the radio show. And there's a couple of different things. Peter, come on, buddy. You're at the end of the your trail anyhow. You know, like, look, you're an old man. It's showtime. Victor Marx is my boy. And everybody's mad. I got to read this to you. What's this? Let me see. This guy's really upset. Called us frat boys or something. I got to read it to you. Curious minds want to know, what's your actual goal for Colorado? And who do you honestly think is best positioned to get us there in this election? It's not the Democrats. It's been entertaining listening to the sophomoric circle jerk calls, the mutual backpacking, backpatting, and frat boy certainty. Come on. Anyhow, based on what you hope is best for Colorado, there really is another meaningful choice left on the ballot. I hope he wins for lots of reasons. The main one is simple. Someone has to grab the wheel and steer the ship away from the iceberg. If nothing else, at least you'll have the same high-quality frat boy banter to fill the airtime afterward. Thank you, Eleanor Roosevelt. All right, let me see. Let's see, there's one more, and then we got calls going. Peter, drugs are the answer to distract us from the capital inflationism. Well, so 303-696-1971, it led us into all kinds of different things, including the weight. All right, this is Jamie the Biker, my boy, good morning. Thank you.
1: Good morning, Peter.
0: Good morning, brother.
1: Hey, I think that your intro song fits Victor Marx perfect.
0: He is the man, I'm telling you.
1: He is, and you know what?
0: What?
1: I'm going with you. I'm going to vote for him.
0: I'm telling you.
1: I'm going to vote for him.
0: I'm telling you. Go with it.
1: they deserve it. They deserve it.
0: This state deserves Victor Marx.
1: You betcha. You betcha.
0: And Victor Marx deserves.
1: We're so screwed up now.
0: Listen to me. Listen to me. Listen and listen tight. Remember John Wayne, listen and listen. Listen close. All right. So this state is so you know what up. All right?
1: Yeah.
0: And the only answer to this is find somebody crazier than the Democratic Party.
1: Absolutely.
0: Crazier.
1: You know, I'll tell you how crazy I am, Peter. I'm eating turkeys now instead of riding motorcycles.
0: There you are.
1: I mean,
0: me and you.
1: I don't know what to do with my life anymore.
0: Hey, listen, I was out looking at Indian motorcycles. There's some really cool Indians. I went on the guy on West Colfax, the Indian dealer on Colfax, Colfax.
1: Yeah.
0: He's got some fine bikes in there, man. Really does. I like Indians.
1: You know, for a long time, I didn't like Indians, but all of a sudden, there's some nice bikes coming out.
0: Really good bikes. I mean, I was out there. Yeah. There's a guy out there that I know, and he's a sales mangler, and we walked around. They got bobbers, and they got some big street bikes, and they got
1: Pulsar motor in there.
0: Yes, they do. And so I'm like, hey, back on two, right? Feel that good. But I was looking at Indian motorcycles yesterday. They're very cool. There's an Indian dealer on West Colfax. There's an Indian dealer down on, way down on Santa Fe. Not down near Vinny's old place. Near the Blades. But motorcycles may be the only answer to all of this. But what do you think? A sidebar, real quick. Jamie the Biker, what do you think would happen to you if you pulled a gun to protect your family in Union Square or Union Station? Serious question.
1: Well, if there's cops around, I think that they'd plug you.
0: That might
1: I
0: be.
1: Really do.
0: Yeah. Drop the gun.
1: They'd plug you.
0: Yeah.
1: They don't know who you are.

0: Do you think they? You think you get chained up?
1: Probably.
0: I think about this.
1: Yeah. What if the guy with the plastic knife was a plant by Timmy Martin? I call the mayor Timmy Martin after Lassie. You remember Lassie?
0: Oh yeah, sure, of course. Remember Timmy?
1: He looks just like Timmy.
0: He looks like
1: Timmy Martin.
0: And Timmy had a dog. Timmy had a basset hound.
1: No, Lassie.
0: No, Timmy. That was come on. That was the
1: that little kid. His name was Timmy Martin.
0: It was the kid that owned Lassie. He was with his grandpa and his mother, and they lived
1: the TV program.
0: That's what I'm talking about. I look it up.
1: Yeah,
0: somebody look it up.
1: His dad drove that big Dodge pickup.
0: No. I mean, his dad wasn't there. The Lassie show that I watched, it was the kid Jeff. Somebody played Lassie or played the kid. George, I think it was, I watched this. George Cleveland was the grandfather and the mother,
1: right.
0: And they lived in kind of like a farmhouse. And the kid but he wasn't Timmy. Timmy was the other kid that showed up with the dog, another dog. Adam Reed, Adam's looking it up right now.
1: Yeah.
0: No, seriously.
1: What?
0: They'd open the show Lassie.
1: Yeah.
0: Remember that?
1: Yeah. Yep.
0: The story of a boy and a dog who loved him or something. Yeah.
1: That's right. My friend Flicka and Fury and all the.
0: You know, I heard about
1: Rescue 8? You remember Rescue 8?
0: No.
1: About Rescue 8. They were paramedics.
0: I didn't. No, never mind. I was never really a big television guy. Never, even to this day, I'm not. There were shows. Here's the text message of the morning. Peter, I'm voting for Victor Marks because Kyle Clark is not running. you got to go with that. Wait a minute. Wait a minute. Wagon burners. Wait a minute. Oh, here's a serious one. Lee Keltner was murdered for pulling pepper spray. Man.
1: Oh, my God.
0: Victor Marks. The only answer to all of these things is Victor Marks.
1: Absolutely. He carries an M16 and a Bible.
0: I'll talk to you. Go ahead. Final comment. Go ahead. Make it. You got one. What? All right, Bubba.
1: I'm voting for him. That's all.
0: You got it. All right. 303-696-1971. The very first time since we opened the show, there's wide open lines. The devil wears the Republican Party. The devil and Victor Marks. Text message, I'm voting for Victor. I'm building a Victor Marks yard sign as we speak. We will have a Jill Annie spinning head turning in circles. Oh, I get it, like from The Exorcist, right? Her name was it Megan? What was her name? The girl that was, it was based on a true story. But it didn't happen in D.C., what was her name when they brought the priest in? Father, what was his name? And first of all, tell me about Lassie. What you got on Lassie? It was Jeff. He was a... What do you got?
2: The original owner of Lassie was Jeff Miller.
0: Oh, but on the television show.
2: Yeah, in the first seasons, and then later it was Timmy Martin.
0: Yeah, so Timmy was a later owner of Lassie. I see, I've passed my... I never watched that.
2: Yep.
0: What was the one when they opened the show? Lassie. It was like this echoey call, and he lived with the grandpa and the mom. And you never knew what they did for a living. I thought it was a farm. And the kid had the dog. We never knew what happened to his dad. Huh. Anyhow, I thought it was on Sunday night. What's Lassie? Shows you what I know. All right, so in the meantime, 303-696-1971. What do you think would happen to you if you'd have drawn a gun on a knife-wielding man in Union Station? Serious as a heart attack. What do you think would happen to you? You're going down. You're taking the ride. You're going into chains. They're going to take your family's going to be standing all aghast, and they're going to go to put your kids in social care. He had a gun. But in the meantime, this mayor... And the same thing with the governors and the rest of them. They walk around. You know, they never get out of the car without three guys with guns with them, and they want yours. A little problem with that? I think so. So, as somebody said to me, if they, when they were telling everybody they had to get shots, they had to get vaxxed, and I regret doing it, and they let 17 million people, they were unvaxxed, into the country. I think I'm reading about that right now. So 17 million people came into this country unvaxxed, and get it straight, and they want, they, you lose your job if you didn't get vaxxed, and they let these other people in. The hypocrisy is the only answer. Victor Marx. All right, Pete, June Lockhart was Timmy's mom. Thank you. Pete, Victor could win by running Lassie like commercials. He's with the dog and mommy. Mommy will love him. Yes, I'm with Victor. I'm reading so many of these, I feel like Brownie. The Trump effect will normalize the liberals and end the Second Amendment. All right, so 303, lines are jammed up again. 303-696-1971. You tell me why, and we'll play, well, let me, we'll do some calls here. Adam's getting overwhelmed here with calls. Let me see, which one you want to do, Bubba? Tell me.
3: Line one.
0: Line one's good? All right, we'll go to line one. Line one is Lamar. My man, good morning. Thank you.
4: Hey, Peter. That on The Exorcist was Linda Blair.
0: Thank you. Very good. Thank you.
4: I am going to be for Victor Marx.
0: Yes.
4: I can't see if it's going to change anything between Bill and Victor.
0: Yep.
4: But we need a change. We need an exorcist here in Colorado.
0: Yes. Change is going to do you good. Yes.
4: And then there's something else I wanted to tell you that I heard on the radio, that Tim Walz out of Minnesota, he's the mayor, right? Or the governor?
0: He's governor.
4: He's the governor. There's $290 million missing.
0: Yeah.
4: And Tim Walz wants to leave Minnesota.
0: Yep.
4: And what about the money here in Colorado?
0: Yep. The answer is Victor
4: that
0: Marx.
4: Is missing.
0: Lamar, the answer is Victor Marx. Has to be.
4: Yeah, it is. And we need exorcists in the
0: yes.
4: state of the capital. We need exorcists.
0: You're the man. You're the man. You got this.
4: Yeah.
0: I mean,
4: keep
0: you,
4: driving your motorcycle.
0: Will you confront the devil, Lamar? You're my boy. Thank you. All right. Break is here. A line's open. 303-696-1971. We'll get down to cases here. I got a text from Sheriff Reams. Pull a gun anywhere in a public space in Denver and your ass is in the clink. Thanks, Sheriff. Hang on. It's true. It's true. It's true. Stay here.
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10: Hey, I've met the devil. I've met Satan in person, through a person. And guess what? He's a bully and a coward. And he's the father of lies. I'm going to tell you right now, I was praying for a girl in a youth prison, the largest one in Texas, maximum security. As a matter of fact, we were doing a Bible study first, and this girl started manifesting a demon. It was so real that all the other locked up girls, all the other gang members, man, they all kind of huddled in a corner. And then the guards were like, do something, man, do something. I was like, you do something, it's your job. I'm just here, you know, to feel good. How you ever gonna feel good going to prison?
11: Met the devil.
10: This demon started talking and they brought her to her cell. And I said, okay. And I was nervous.
11: That's
10: never
11: your gubernatorial hopeful right there.
10: Intense, right?
11: That is my boy. That's my candidate. I've been on, you've been on the fence for so long, Peter. Mark Crowley sent me that audio. It was enough. The choice is clear. Good morning, everyone. Saturday, Labor Day weekend, September 5, 2026. 93 will be the high. My motorcycle's outside. 91 on Sunday. And it is that time for... It is not cutting time on the ranch. Let me read you. This is Carlos in Vegas. Great topic, great segment. I allege, like the caller, you get killed by the police if you pulled a gun in downtown. Yeah, you count on it. So we got a couple, you know, like... parallel things running in talk radio this morning. The mayor, thank God the mayor's safe. Because he walks around with two, three guys with guns with him. You know, come on. Come on. Come on. Thank God he's safe. Some crazy, crazy Chester. Crazy Chester. He comes up on him, and his boys pull a gun on the guy, and it's over in a matter of seconds. Come on. And thank God he's safe. What would happen to you? You got no shot in this one, mister. You can be, let's see. Anyone who votes for Victor deserves to be on the government list. Okay, sure. All right. Now, you've seen them popping up on every corner, those big corporate dental chains that have been infiltrated by private equity and people who only care about the bottom line. 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All right, well, here we go. This is Michael in Arvada. Mike, you waited. Thank you. You're on the show. Good morning.
0: Hey, Peter. I'm more afraid of going to the dentist than I am actually taking on somebody who's trying to attack my family.
11: That's right. No, think about it. What would happen to you?
0: Well, let's flash back to take to Colorado 2012.
11: Yeah.
0: My mom is playing on one of the stages. I kid you not, this guy comes up and rushes the stage and scares my mom down. I get up on stage and I start walking towards him, and I got a crazy look in my eyes anyway, and the guy just backs off.
11: Yeah, I mean, crazy people. I mean,
0: yeah, well, I got a crazy look, but I'm not crazy. I got a crazy looking face, but I'm not crazy. But I'll tell you what, I own a gun, but I don't have a concealed carry. But if that were to happen in downtown Denver to my family, I'm sure, man, I will rush that guy with what God gave me, my big fists, my crazy eyes,
11: yeah.
0: And my roommate was a martial arts expert, and he showed me techniques on how to disarm a person with a knife.
11: You and Victor Marks, you can disarm people quickly. Yes.
0: Another thing, man. Can Victor just please save these crazy stories for after? Well, I don't think he's going to get elected. I'm voting for the guy.
11: Are you kidding me? You say that now, but Michael, if you vote for Victor Marks, you will not be. I mean, we could be saying sometime in November, Governor elect Victor Marks, and he'd be. Well, Peter, you know, and I mean, look, this state is such a bad. I mean, imagine giving Victor Marks power over. I think governors have more stroke than mayors, and he could change. He could do all kinds of. Victor's my guy, man. If you meet the devil, and you talk to the devil, and he said he talked to the devil. How can you go wrong? If you talk to the devil, yeah.
0: He needs to save these stories for after he gets elected.
11: No,
0: he's talking about policy.
11: He is not going to get, Michael, he's not going to get elected unless we help him do that. I mean.
0: Well, you know, I will. I mean, it's better than the alternative, but my gosh, man, you know, I mean, every story that comes out, just keep your mouth shut.
11: All right, Michael, do you believe that you think he met the devil in the joint? You think he met the devil?
0: Look, man, I'm not an atheist. I believe in God.
11: No, I'm asking you a straight answer, straight up question. Do you think he met the devil?
0: Probably did. Yeah.
11: if he took on the devil, he can sure as hell take on the Democrats. What do you think?
0: Hey, man, I would love to think that. I really would.
11: Well, then vote for him.
0: I am voting for him.
11: Good. Good. You're there. Think about it. And,
0: yeah.
11: And how can you out-crazy Phil Weiser, the commie running for the first seat in Denver, the idiots on the Denver the board, you know, these people that, I mean, look at this craziness. Guys are pulling guns on people. I mean, you got to step in the middle of this. You got to say that's enough. You know, that's enough. The answer is Victor Marx. He can out crazy any of these people, hands down. I mean, he can't.
0: That's true.
11: He can't.
0: Yeah. I know.
11: I'm reading his. This is a campaign spokesperson. He's not named. Defends Victor Marx, stating the comments reflect his sincerely held Christian faith and long-standing ministry. That's the answer to meeting the devil in the joint. These comments have resurfaced, and the boys had them, Jeff and Bill had them, I guess, on Friday, and he faces Phil Weiser, and come on, we got to beat fast-talking Phil, that's easy. And Marx met the devil. Do you think he did?
0: I gotta go, Peter, but I'm gonna leave you with this, okay?
11: Right.
0: I never went to bed with an ugly woman back in my drinking days.
11: Well,
0: I woke up
11: with them. Brother man, you know what? You know what, Michael? You ever hear when it was Mickey Gilley did that song, "The Girls All Get Prettier at Closing Time"?
0: Yeah, talk that was
11: you.
0: My downfall.
11: Thank you, buddy. You're not the only one.
0: You too.
11: All right, we go here in Atlanta, GA. My man, Charlie, in Atlanta. Hey, brother, good morning. Thank you.
12: Can you hear me clearly?
11: I can hear you wide and clear, yes.
12: Perfect, because I was on speaker, but if you couldn't hear it. And listen, two quick things. I heard you talking about the devil earlier, and I'm like, wait a minute. Obama, Nancy Pelosi, and Joe Biden, they're not, I don't call them that. I say they're worse than the devil.
11: Well, I'm saying, so if Victor Marx can beat the devil in the joint, what can he do to the Democrats?
12: Hey, let me ask you a question.
11: Sure.
12: What is the real reason why the Democrats opened up the border for upwards of 20 million people? What is the reason?
11: Well, there's a number of reasons. And by the way, one of the largest supporters was the National Chamber of Commerce, which is really a Republican-dominated organization of open borders because they want cheap labor. And so it wasn't just... I mean, the Bushes aren't any different than those guys. Don't kid yourself. So,
12: well, here's okay.
11: Right.
12: Respectfully, so I know you've got to take a break at the top of the hour.
11: Right.
12: Here's why I know they allowed the illegal aliens. You want to hear it?
11: Sure.
12: Because next year there's going to be a census count. They're going to count every single person in each state, whether they're legal, illegal, whether they're pedophiles, and they're going to count them up. So let's say California's got 35 million people.
11: I follow.
12: And Colorado only has 20 million people. You're going to lose an electoral vote. It's going to go to California.
11: Well, listen,
12: so that's what happens. But nobody talks about that.
11: No, they would. No, your point's well taken. That, look, here's something that's dawned on me. I got vaxxed, and I wish I hadn't. I was warned, but so the whole time during the Obamas and Bidens, right? 17, the number 17 million, not but 20, so I'll take 17. 17 million people, unvaxxed, my boy, unvaxxed, come into this country, allowed in by those administrations, unvaxxed. You lose your job if you don't get vaxxed. Why is this? I mean, think it through. I mean, give this some time. 17 to 20 million, I'll take your number or my number. I've read 17. 17 million people come into this country under Obama and Bush too, and W and Obama and Joe Biden, and they are unvaxxed. So is this really about your health to get vaxxed? We're letting people scream.
12: You know what? I never thought about that.
11: Think it through.
12: I never thought about that.
11: Think it through. I just this light went on.
12: You know what's interesting? Because I'm not sure what other countries, if they require their citizens to get flu shots, measles shots, and things like that. Do you know what they do?
11: Some do, some don't. But
12: you know what there should have been? Before you enter the country, there should have been somebody with a needle saying, hello, we're going to give you a shot of all these different chemicals to make sure you don't transfer them to our people. I wonder if these people would still come over. Hey, listen, I know you got to take a break. I'll call you back another time. Have a good day.
11: All right, brother. Text. You're making a fool of yourself today, like I have in the past. Talk about the issues. That is the issue. It is the issue. Are you kidding me? Crazy, crazy. You're making a fool of yourself. Thank you. Thank you. Thank you too much. I got to read a bunch of these. Peter, if you're going to meet the devil, the joint is the place. That's true. You're making a fool of yourself. All right, next one. Trump tards are the primary anti-vaccine. Okay. Let me see. You've changed my mind. Marx is my man. We need an exorcist in the dome. Yeah, see, I'm telling you. Peter, the mayor's posse. Remember back to the blue rally and the cops stood by when the Antifa beat the blue supporters? Absolutely. Absolutely. The chief of police let them do it. Marx meets the devil every time he looks in a mirror. Okay. Hyping up Victor for meeting the devil is not helping him get elected, if actually doing the opposite. You're taking this way too. All right. Last weekend, a large crowd of teenagers took over a King Supers and a Burger King. If a large crowd of teenagers took over Mile High Stadium, Ball Arena, or Coors Field, it would have been shut down immediately with a lot of arrests. Yeah, probably true. June Lockhart was Timmy's mom. Good way to end. 303, I got to see what's up here. 303. I work for the state. We're given the choice of proof of the COVID vax or find other employment. True. At the same time, the back door is open. 17 million suckers came into this country unvaxxed, welcomed by Obama, W, and Biden, unvaxxed. And you lost your job if you didn't get vaxxed. And then, I'm a stooge. You know, I vaxxed up. Next one. If Victor can steal three cars before he'll look at me, I'm all in. Hey, Reverend Ted Haggard should run for office as Art from Canada. Love you. Thank you. If you remember me and Ted Haggard and everything that happened, and Ted, my man, Ted Haggard should run for office as Art from Kansas City. Love you. Don't forget the 2.4 million illegals who came in Trump's first term. All right. Peter, I'm sure Mayor Mikey's team cleared Union Station of the homeless and the people doing drugs before you arrived. Bob Cote talked about that, about how they'd move people out. All right, it's your turn. We got a minute. 303-696-1971. 93 is going to be the high. It's Labor Day weekend. The devil wears Republican Party stuff. The devil and Victor Marx. He met the devil. Now, is that real? Do you believe him? Do you believe that he met the devil? Text, if he damned Chamber of Commerce, would ISIS in America factories to make a buck? Oh, to the Chamber of Commerce would put ISIS in America. Read it straight. You got to love this, and you got to go with it. So what would happen to you if you pulled a gun on some dude with a blade in Union Square or Union Station? What do you think would happen to you? And the cops are there. I mean, because there's always cops there. You think they shoot you because you got a gun out? You'd be a threat. Bang. Hit a threat. What? Seriously. I mean, I know everybody's upset about the show. Big deal. If you pulled a gun, what do you think would happen? And do you believe the devil was real? And I'm voting for Victor Marx. That's enough of this. 710 KNUS. Stay here.

0: Rescue crews are on the scene of a cargo jet crash at Miami International Airport this afternoon. Wayne Rustin has the latest. Wayne Rustin has the latest.
1: An Amazon cargo plane appears to have crashed on the runway at Miami International Airport. The airport says a ground stop is in effect following the incident. Pictures on social media show a large plume of black smoke around the alleged crash site.
0: The Boeing 767 is apparently owned by Amazon Prime Air and had originated in San Juan. The Federal Aviation Administration says the plane overran the runway after landing and struck a number of cars. Miami-Dade Fire Rescue says there are multiple injuries. U.S. envoys Steve Witkoff and Jared Kushner say they're very encouraged by an initial round of peace talks in Moscow and Kyiv. The two made the comment following discussions with Ukrainian leader Volodymyr Zelensky in Kyiv today, a day after holding talks with Russian President Vladimir Putin at the Kremlin. Lisa Carton, NBC News Radio.
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8: Running with the Devil. Van Halen. Victor Marx met the devil. What would you do if you met the devil? I think I worked for him once. So wait a minute, think this through. Victor Marx meets the devil in a security joint in Texas, and he's running for governor. You got to go with this guy. I mean, all everybody's upset. Voting for Victor. 710 KUS, Denver's talk station, and good morning, everyone. We have open lines again. This is like a really interesting morning. Jam lines, full lines, and then drop off. And Labor Day weekend, 303 696-1971. So we got two different stories running side by side, Carmen and the Devil. And one of them is, and I mean, these are, think these through. The Denver mayor is safe, thank God, after one of his security detail draws a gun on a knife-wielding man over in a matter of seconds. Of course they are. So CBS News has learned Monday, a member of the Mayor Mikey's security detail in Denver PD draws his gun on a guy in Union Square. This happened quickly. And the man was carrying a knife as he approached the mayor. And thank God, the incident was over in seconds. No one was harmed. No arrests were made. Just they kicked this guy loose. What about menacing? I mean, I said that in the promo, but what about a menacing beef? John Ewing, mayor's spokesperson. There's a gig. Ewing said the mayor and his staff members were outside Union Station last Thursday filming a social media video. Imagine what that was. Doesn't say what the topic was. When a man approaches them carrying a knife, one of the mayor's security guards pulls a gun. And it says he goes into the low ready position. That's the Groucho, right? And orders the man drop the weapon. The guy said, and they, you know, they shoot him, they didn't move on him. The knife was plastic. A plastic knife will shank you. The officer then holsters his weapon, I'm reading this, and told the man to move on. Now, here you are with your family unit. And by the way, it was over quickly and no information about it. You're going to see that guy again. He's down there walking around. You'll see him. Why is he got walking around with that shank, right? You'll see this guy again. You will. And so I asked you to put yourself in that place. It's very serious. You are, you know, you have a CCW. You're legit. And even if you don't, it's your family. And he's down there with a group, and you're down there, and you're taking pictures of you, the kids, the grandkids, whomever. There's where the train's pulled in, Daddy. Here comes crazy Chester, like we were doing the wait, right? And he's got this knife, and you don't know that it's plastic. Then he's 10, 15 feet away, and you go to your CCW, you pull out the Glock or whatever you're carrying, and you draw down on him. You get the Groucho, right? And you're standing down on the guy, right? And there's cops down there, I mean, full time. We have a friend who was arrested down there. And you pull a gun. What are they going to do to you? What in the five times, what in the wide, wide world of sports do you think would happen to you? Of course, either they cap you because you got a gun out, or they certainly take your gun, they chain you up, they'd embarrass your family, they'd haul you off. It's like an FYI, right? The other one is, and Mark Crowley, it's like classic Crowley. Crowley sends me this. It's the audio. We've played it twice. We'll play it again. It is resurfaced, 2020, so it's 6 years old. And Mark claims that he's in a Bible study at a maximum security Ute prison in Texas. And he got this 15-year-old female inmate that's a little iffy when he talks about her. And she manifested a demon, later identified itself as Satan. He met the devil. He confronted the devil. You believe it? All right, we go to Robin Longmont. Brother Man, you're on the show. Good morning.
9: Monkey Butt, how you doing, buddy?
8: My boy. I'm good, man. Thank you.
9: Good to hear your voice, man. You mentioned what would happen if you drew down on, you know, some feral animal in Denver. Let's look at a little flip of the coin of that, if we can. Look what's happening to the Aurora officer that took out the trash.
8: Yes.
9: After a high-speed chase with a DUI.
8: Being sued.
9: Threatened him.
8: It's true. It's all this stuff is. That's why you got to vote for Victor Marks, Rob.
9: Absolutely. We have to do everything we can to keep Weiser and Griswold.
8: Yes.
9: And
8: she is Satan.
9: Milot, whatever her name is.
8: Yes, they're Satan.
9: And whatnot. If these people get in, this state is done forever.
8: Ever. And I'll tell you, this woman that's running for the first district, about Griswold. Griswold's Satan.
9: Yeah, Kiros.
8: She is. Rob, you're my guy. Think this through. The Republican Party, like the devil wears Prada. We got Victor Marx. And he's Miranda. Remember Miranda? And he's Miranda. So, do you believe that he met the devil? First of all, do you believe he met the devil?
9: We've all met the devil at some time, Peter.
8: I think you're right. Did he meet the devil in the joint?
9: I wasn't there.
8: I know. So,
9: certainly.
8: After all, I love your call. After all of this, like airstrikes and 23 degrees of black belt and all this insanity and killing a man and cutting a cat's head off, and you tell me if you don't want that guy as governor.
9: Well, it's a lot better than the duty we got now.
8: Once again, I agree. So, and we got Fightin' Phil in the corner, right? He's coming in. So,
9: that's a boy named Sue, Peter.
8: He's a Sue named boy. But look, flip this. In the world that you and I are now living in, and here comes this guy who, I mean, come on, airstrikes and 23 degrees of black belt and cutting cats' heads off and murdering guys and rescuing 47,000 people. That's my guy. That is my guy.
9: If you can get some individual like Harris and tampon Timmy Walz out there, then why can't that pendulum swing the other way?
8: Thank you. I mean, thank you. I made my decision yesterday evening. I'm renegotiate, prepping the show. I had this gun thing down, and I was going to do the Saudi Arabians and the rest. And then I get this audio sent to me by Crowley, and I went, Peter, that's more than enough. I mean, this guy sends me a text. This is the best. Maybe I should build a Victor Marx yard sign and use a spinning JonBenet Ramsey head. God. Now, we've crossed the Rubicon now. This is game over.
9: Peter?
8: Yes?
9: Peter?
8: Yes?
9: The enemy of my enemy is my friend.
8: That's absolutely true. That's true.
9: We have to look at it this. In this scenario,
8: said that the enemy of my enemy is my friend. All right, I'm being told it's break time one more time. We're coming up on going to the next hour. Robin Long, well, thank you, my boy. Let me read a couple of these. The pendulum is swinging the other way. It's called the Trump effect. All right, Boyles, I'm going to pencil your name in as my vote for governor. I'll have either Tubbs or Caldera pencil you in as running mate. Thoughts? Boyles for governor. I think Trump has an October surprise. And maybe. Your immigration numbers are off. That was under Biden. I'll vote for Marx if he can get rid of Lucifer. We're coming back. Got to have a voice change. Saturday morning, Labor Day. Stay here.
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22: An Amazon cargo jet went off the runway at Miami International Airport on Sunday. Wayne Roostan has details.
1: An Amazon aircraft overshoots the runway while landing at Miami International Airport. Aviation officials say a ground stop is in effect, delaying all flights. No immediate reports of injuries. The plane caught fire and a large plume of black smoke could be seen for miles. Several vehicles in a parking lot were also damaged. The FAA says Flight 7598 overran the diagonal runway after landing at the airport around 2 p.m. Eastern Time Sunday. The Boeing 767-300 cargo aircraft departed from San Juan, Puerto Rico. Wayne Roostan, Miami.
22: Gas prices remain high as the Labor Day weekend rolls on. Energy Secretary Chris Wright told ABC's This Week that gasoline could decrease as the summer driving season comes to a close. Wright added that the marketplace thinks gasoline prices are going to move meaningfully lower. On Sunday, AAA reported the average price for a gallon of regular unleaded sits at about $4.14. Utah Governor Spencer Cox is calling for the political rhetoric to be turned down. Cox spoke to ABC's This Week as the one-year anniversary approaches of the fatal shooting of conservative activist Charlie Kirk at Utah Valley University.
23: I think this is kind of a cop-out that we take as Americans, where we can just blame a person or our political leaders for this.
22: Cox said 70% of the country doesn't like where we are right now, adding that they're tired of the contempt and they're desperate for something better. The governor also reflected on the fatal shooting of Kirk, calling it a moment he can't get out of his mind. And prosecutors in the Lindsey Clancy murder trial are expected to decide soon if they want to try the case again after a mistrial was declared. A status hearing is set for September 29th. The jury was unable to reach a unanimous decision on Friday in the Massachusetts trial of a woman who admitted to killing her three children but pleaded not guilty due to postpartum psychosis. Lindsey Clancy will be held at a psychiatric hospital while prosecutors weigh their options. I'm Mark Mayfield.
7: Denver weather.
24: The Denver Metro forecast on this Sunday is a nice one with mostly sunny conditions. Gusty winds this afternoon up to about 20 miles per hour. A 30% chance for some shower and thunderstorm activity later in the day, continuing through this evening. Overnight lows tonight down to 65. For the Labor Day holiday, may want to get your activities in early. Showers and thunderstorms likely through the afternoon and evening hours. High temperatures right around 90 with overnight lows in the lower 60s. And for Tuesday and for Wednesday, looking nice with afternoon showers each day. Highs in the upper 80s to lower 90s. I'm meteorologist Patrice Sutter.
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2: 90 degrees.
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7: ANUS, Denver. 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
1: 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Tomorrow 91 and Monday 90. 710 KNUS, and everybody dropped off. Lines are wide open again. 303-696-1971. As one of my dear friends said, Victor Marx didn't meet the devil. The devil met Victor Marx. Woo! That may be the line of the show. The devil meets Victor Marx. So, 710 KNUS, we're Denver's talk station. Is it real? So, again, I started out, I had the show all locked up and put to bed, and I was going to come out and talk about the Denver mayor and the guy with the knife, and it would have been, you know, and it's still, it's been great. People are talking about it. The story is, your mayor, Mikey, Mayor Mikey, is shooting a video. You can imagine it. Union Station, what that video would have been about. Some lay-down thing about homelessness or some stupid thing. Anyhow, some liberal video. And he's got his cops with him, as he always does. And, you know, they all do. They all got guys. They don't want you to have a gun. But they all got guys with guns with them, and they got guys that sit outside their house. And so CBS Colorado learned Monday a member of the mayor's security detail drew his gun on some joker in Union Station last week. The man was carrying a knife as he approached the mayor and his staff members. The incident was over in a matter of seconds, thankfully. Of course it's over in a matter of seconds. Somebody pulls a gun on you, you get brand new. No one was harmed. No arrests were made. John Ewing. The mayor and his staff members were outside Union Station last Thursday filming a social media video. Maybe it was one on you. How about how bad the Second Amendment it really is, right? When a man approaches them carrying a knife, the mayor's security guard pulled a gun, one of his security guards. The low ready position, which we used to call the Groucho, right? Ordering the man to drop the weapon. The officer holstered his weapon. They said, the guy then, well, he has a plastic knife. Plastic knives will stab you too. I'm being a bunch of email and plastic knives, trying to sneak them past security guards. The officer then holstered his weapon, told the man to move on. The mayor's spokesperson said the incident was over quickly. No information about the identity of the person, nothing about menacing, nothing about Jack, you know what. And so, fiberglass knives are used by terrorists. Absolutely. Absolutely. Asked yourself this. What would happen to you? What would happen to you if you yanked? Huh? You're down there with the family unit, and you got, you know, the kids, the grandkids, everybody's, you know, going, look at I see the choo-choos. So you're down there, right? And, you know, as it was, you're carrying your CCW. Here comes Crazy Chester. You'll see this, I'm telling you, man, mark my words, this guy will turn up again. He will. And he's got a, what's he walking around with a knife for? Anyhow, so you pull a gun. What happens to you? Whew. So that's one thing to talk about. The other is Victor Marx meets the devil. We'll play the audio. And the setting is the Marx claims that the event happened when he led a Bible study in a maximum security Ute prison in Texas. 15-year-old female inmate manifests a demon that identifies itself as Satan. Marx stated that he rebuked the spirit in the authority of Jesus Christ, laughed in its face, and called the devil a bully and a coward. Now, that was my moment. We've been through all of this, you know, 98 degrees of black belt and airstrikes and killing people and cutting cats' heads off and all of that, right? And I had a moment of clarity, as we talk about in sobriety. Victor Marx is my guy. This state is so up, and who's standing in the wings but fighting Phil Weiser, right? Who spends all of his time and all of his money and all of his cachet running television ads on how he's going to knock Donald Trump down. Well, I mean, look, God love you, man. Hit Trump in the head with a ball bat. I really don't care. But that's his ads. And I will sue Donald Trump again. All right. We got roads. The Burma Road was probably better than Colorado Highway roads. I recently went to Sturgis.

0: Good morning, and welcome to the show.
1: Pete, how are you doing this morning?
0: I'm doing well, thank you.
1: Victor, I don't even want to go there.
0: My man.
1: you're right on the roads, though. Holy cow. The Alcan Highway is better than Colorado Road.
0: Oh, the Burmer Road.
1: Road.
0: Highway 1.
1: Oh, man.
0: Yeah, it's true. It's so what do you make of all of this?
1: If you and I were to pull on a guy that was within 21 feet of us with a knife downtown, we'd be hauled off so fast it'd make your head spin.
0: I agree.
1: You are not allowed to defend yourself in Denver.
0: No.
1: Unless I agree. Unless you're Kyle Clark's security guard, then you can shoot people in the head.
0: But I'm serious as a heart attack. When I saw this story, I thought to myself, Peter, I'm not the smartest guy in this conversation, but so you're down there with your family, you know, and here comes Crazy Chester, and he's got a knife, and just as a means of security, you pull out your gun, and you know, never shoot him, you just pull him out to back him up, right, back him off. What would the man do to you, Jeffrey, for pulling a gun, and all these people are walking around Union Station, and you pull your heater? What do you think would happen?
1: I've had contact with Denver PD. I worked on the event where Lee Keltner was killed.
0: Oh, man.
1: So I know a lot about that whole situation, but Denver PD will arrest you for brandishing.
0: Yes.
1: They will.
0: Yes.
1: They will confiscate your weapon.
0: Yes, and you'll never see it again. I went to this. Let me bounce one off you. I went to this school, you know, like I go to the shooting schools and stuff, and I had this really cool guy. He was a lawyer, and he said, you know, what is your home defense weapon? And you know, you say what you say, and he said, find the cheapest piece of crap handgun or shotgun you can find. I'm serious about this. And he said, make that your home defense gun. I said, why? He said, because they're going to take it from you. Like, Crazy Chester gets in your house, and you smoke him, and the man comes. And what do they do?
1: Use a high point.
0: you never see it again. Yeah, you never.
1: Uh-uh.
0: They'll take your gun. It'll rot. You'll never see it again. Use a cheap gun. Yep. Don't use an expensive one.
1: Yeah. Exactly. You know, in Denver, you can't open carry, and the second you unconceal, they come at you.
0: You bet.
1: Even if your shirt slides up,
0: I know
1: they're gonna come out and bring you down.
0: I told you that story about in South Dakota. We were going on a motorcycle. I mean, we're leaving Sturgis and riding, and there's a little place called Nome. I think that's it. And I rode in with a bunch of guys, and it was a little. There's a general store there that during the rally, you know, lots of people go there and get coffee and stuff. Some guys are drinking beer in the morning, and the guy had, we should call them cowboy guns, Colt 45, you know, the revolvers, and it's on he's on his hip, man. He's outside. He's got a really cool rig and everything. And I was getting coffee, and I said to him, "I see you have open carry." And he said to me, very matter-of-fact, he said, we have constitutional carry. Wow.
1: Yep.
0: Try that here.
1: Absolutely.
0: Try that. Yep.
1: You'd be run in a heartbeat.
0: Oh, I'd be like a cheap suit. So, all things aside, did Victor Marks meet the devil? I know. Listen, he's got to. I mean, we got to make him the governor. It's clear as a bell.
1: He meant the cuckoo for Cocoa Puffs, bro.
0: Oh, yeah. Everybody's telling me. This one guy sent me two texts. Sounds like one flew over the cuckoo's nest. One flew east, one flew west. You finish it. One flew over the cuckoo's nest. It is. It's cuckoo's nest. It is.
1: I don't know how he continues to have such a strong following. I don't get it.
0: I do. Be safe, brother man. Thank you.
1: All right,
0: man. We go to Nick in Denver. Nick, you're on the radio show. Thank you.

0: thanks for taking my call.
1: Pleasure.
0: And you are an astute student of history.
1: Yes.
0: And the way this is going to play out is that it's going to have to play out to the bitter end, to the illogical extreme, because that's the way history has set things like this
1: play
0: out.
1: Oftentimes, you're right. You're right.
0: And it's too bad. It could be that Victor Marx did see the devil.
1: Madam.
0: I see the devil in Andy Johnston.
1: No, listen. I mean, he's talking about Satan. He's not talking about some left of center Bobby Kennedy acting man with a career mind and politics in his mind, where he's, and after Mary's going to run for, I mean, these guys are career politicians. They're, you know who they are. But ask yourself this. You yank your firearm in Union Station to protect your family. What happens to you, Nick?
0: Well, like you said, it should be a cheap firearm that you can replace easily.
1: Yep.
0: Or maybe, hopefully, a toy gun that you don't have to use.
1: Yeah, but you want it. I mean, it has to be real. As they begin, as my grandma would say, God forbid. And I, you know, I could see myself in a situation where you're with people that you love. You don't know this knife's not real, or better yet, you know, like people write, sending me a bunch of texts about plastic knives, fiberglass
0: knives.
1: Well,
0: the alternative you have in today's climate is there other ways of ensuring your protection that don't involve a gun. And I don't mean showing up with a medieval crossbow, but there are other things that you can do.
1: Answer, question.
0: There's pepper spray.
1: All right.
0: There's all kinds of pepper spray out there that'll take a person out for an hour.
1: Nick, did you ever watch any of the YouTube videos of Denver, or any police? I shouldn't say Denver police. All of these different police departments, and they're dealing with people. There's ones where they're shooting 2-3 tasers in guys, and they're still fighting.
0: And that's true.
1: I mean, look, Nick, the bottom line is you never want to shoot anybody. That's stupid.
0: Of course not.
1: But the point of it is,
0: but if you do shoot him, make sure you shoot him dead.
1: Well, now the question I have is not about that. It's about what would happen to you in Union Station, and a guy's coming at your family, and you pull your gun and the cops see it. Who's going down?
0: You would lose your gun, and you would maybe end up in jail and have huge legal costs, and then have to take some kind of a self-adjustment class.
1: And probably lose your job and everything that goes with it. This mayor, who you know is anti-the deuce, all these guys are, yet they walk around with people with guns.
0: Yes, yeah. Exactly right.
1: Take care.
0: See, this is the problem I have with most diehard leftists. They cannot look at themselves in the mirror and realize that the face staring back at them is the problem.
1: Take care. Good call. Thanks on that. We go to Frank in Denver. Frank, you're on a radio show. Thank you and good morning.
2: Good show, Pete.
1: Thank you, Bubba.
2: I have a legal question that hopefully maybe a lawyer that knows something about gun law in Colorado, David Koppel or somebody out there, he's a great expert. Getting to the heart of the matter, you know, I think if you have a CCW, they do make a distinction between, quote, legal places to carry and non-legal places to carry.
1: I understand that, but I'm talking about in the open. This is downtown Denver, Union Station.
2: Right. I'm getting a little finer point on the...
1: No, let's deal with that. Don't deal with the issue. Don't take me into the weeds. Deal with... You're in Union Station with your family. Your grandkids.
2: I got the setup.
1: All right. Now.
2: So the weeds would be that if you set a term, and I believe it's valid, that the cop draws to a low ready. My question is low ready a threatening position or a felony menacing position?
1: Well,
2: he's
1: a cop. If you go to training teaches you about, you know, drawing guns and what you do. And this, but he's a cop. He goes down into the Groucho. You know he's got his gun out. He's probably got his elbows in his stomach. He's probably standing there. And you do it. You do it.
2: Well, the reason he draws is the cops have a thing they call a Tooler drill. If a person comes at you or comes within a 21-foot...
1: Yes. With a knife.
2: And yes. The reason is because he can close on you in a second and a half.
1: We talked about it. He can be there. He can be on you putting a knife in your chest. So,
2: consider that a threat.
1: Frank.
2: So, my real question is the low ready where you're not pointing at the guy, you just draw the gun and put it in the low ready?
1: And you're pointing at him. You have to.
2: Maybe not. Cops draw to low ready where they're pointing at a 45 to the ground.
1: If I got a guy standing 20 feet away from me with a knife, I'm sure as hell not going to point my gun at the ground.
2: Well, the time you can aim that is a quarter of a second.
1: I'm not an expert. I'm not, you know, some guy that really knows about guns. I don't. I'm just a Joe. You know,
2: that's my real question. Is that low ready?
1: Oh, come on, Frank. You're cutting hairs here. You're splitting hairs. The guy pulled a gun.
2: Those will get cut in court.
1: And, you know, they let him go. They said not menacing, not anything. See you later. Have a nice day. Ask yourself if that would happen to you, because it wouldn't.
2: Well, I don't know the answer to that.
1: I do.
2: I wonder if there's a cop out there.
1: I mean,
2: a lawyer out there that knows
1: check.
2: That answer.
1: Frank, you'd have the change. You'd be chained up, and you'd have a hot minute.
2: No, I don't doubt that.
1: And your grandkids would be crying, and there's a crazy.
2: If it made the difference in me being alive and dead, I think I'd take it.
1: And that's the point of it. But what would happen in the aftermath, in that second or minute or hours after you did it? I got a minute to the. I thank you. All right. Seriously. I mean, it's a fun show. We're having a great morning. But ask yourself about this mayor and about this city, and why not vote for Victor Marx? Victor Marx wouldn't do it. If you pulled a gun, Victor Marx shot people. Victor Marx killed people. You think he's not a gay? No. He did. He said he killed those people. He cut that cat's head off. This is a guy who would okay you. If you pulled a gun on Crazy Chester and you went to Victor Marx and said, Victor, I pulled a gun to protect my family. This is a guy who cut cat's heads off. This is a guy called an airstrike. This is a guy that saved 47,000 people. This guy went to Haiti. This is my boy. He ain't going to screw with you for pulling a gun. Victor Marx is our guy. We'll play Victor Marx on the other side of the break, talking about the devil. September.
3: Larry Elder says it's an easy equation.
4: Thomas Sowell said whenever anybody proposes some sort of pie-in-the-sky plan, ask yourself three questions. Generally speaking, it'll fall on this three-part analysis. How much does it cost? Who's going to pay? And will it achieve the stated objective? Generally speaking, it completely falls. How much is it going to cost? Who's going to pay? And will it work?
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0: but the weight.
1: And you put the load right the on me.
2: That's the song, September the 5th, 2026. It's Labor Day weekend. Peter Boyle's on the air everywhere. To my pal, man, to Rich Wyatt. Richie sends me a text. Tell your caller that low, ready, draw. Your gun could be considered felony menacing. You don't even have to take it out of the holster to be charged with felony menacing. 710 KNUS. Now, the other stream of the show this morning and asking you, and here's the setting. Victor Marx claims the event took place while he's at a Bible study in a maximum security Ute prison in Texas. And a 15-year-old female inmate manifests a demon that identifies itself as Satan. And Victor Marx meets the devil. Or as one of my dearest friends said, the devil meets Victor Marx. And playing what you're saying, ladies and gentlemen, do you believe him? He's now our official candidate, ladies and gentlemen, Victor Marx. We're trying real hard here. This is our show. We got Victor. I'm looking at Adam. He's really overworked, underpaid, and overworked.
3: Hey, I've met the devil. I've met Satan in person, through a person. And guess what? He's a bully and a coward.
2: Here you go.
3: And he's the father of lies.
2: Met him.
3: I'm going to tell you right now, I was praying for a girl in a youth prison, the largest one in Texas, maximum security. As a matter of fact, we were doing a Bible study first.
2: Close enough. This girl started manifesting a demon. He met the devil. All right, let's go back to the phones. All right, we go long distance to Las Vegas, New Mexico. Charles, you're on the show. Thank you and good morning.
4: Good morning, Peter. Hard to follow up on Nick. He's a great caller, known him for decades.
2: Yep.
4: Lunacy is the norm. You know, if a woman can strangle her kids with a cord and get to roll out of the courtroom, lunacy is the norm. So why not Victor Marx?
2: Thank you. Absolutely. And
4: I had another, Nick's words, illogical extreme, may have some gravity here. I like the idea of women being able to open carry.
2: I like
4: so much of the gun rights.
2: Yeah, I like the idea of everybody. Go ahead.
4: Oh, yeah.
2: No, you say.
4: I was going to say so much of the gun rights fight is discrimination against men. If women women took over voting like they did in the 1920s. Mm-hmm. If they took over the gun rights movement, there'd be a lot more women with open carry. And I suggest that a lot of these men and boys who do all this nonsense, like take over a King Super at 6th and Peoria, you know, you've got 10 women in that store with big irons on the hip. You think they're going to do that?
2: And make people, an armed society or is a very polite society. I've heard that said. I've heard about Sam Colt making all men equal. I've read that line. All that stuff. I mean, think about it. The only answer is Victor Marx.
4: I will say,
2: you can act crazy.
4: I want to comment on DPD.
2: All right, go ahead.
4: The Mayor Johnson and his detail standing down. And this criminal still being out there, they may have culpability if this individual does something else.
2: You're going to see him again. Charles, as really good friends of mine said when I bounced the story off him, retired cops, they said, you'll see this guy again. The man approaches the Denver mayor. He gets drawn down. They let him go. It's okay, man. Have a nice day. And I said, you'll see him again. You'll see him again.
4: Well, there may be a real mess come out of that. You know, we were told by Obama, if you see something, say something. So I'm calling on federal agents. Why wouldn't Johnson's detail report that to feds? If you're a major city mayor and you've been accosted with someone brandishing a weapon, you know, this is
2: Listen,
4: can't allow this to happen. Thank you.
2: Thank you. All right, man. Have a good day. All right, we go here. This is Ron in Stapleton. There's a line open, 303-696-1971. Ron, you're on the show. Good morning, man. Thanks.
0: Good morning. Hi, Peter. How are you?
2: I'm really good. Thank you.
0: Hey, listen, I'm a conservative Republican, but I left the Republican Party during the Tina Peters, Dave Williams, and that idiot shooting up the top of your Ron Hayes.
2: Yep. Okay. I'm with you. So, Go ahead. Same.
0: So I'm going to be voting for Victor Marx. Yeah, he has wacky behavior, but there's nothing wackier than Phil Weiser.
2: Thank you.
0: I mean, the guy, he sues companies. He thinks men can have periods.
2: Oh, yeah.
0: He's more feminine than our current governor.
2: Well,
0: and, you know, he made a disaster out of the crime in Colorado, and Jenna's only going to make it worse.
2: I agree.
0: I mean, even though Victor's wacky, yeah, but Phil and Jenna are just destructive.
2: Agreed. They're the devil.
0: That's pretty much all I have to say. But
2: no, stay there, because that's a really good call, and it's like, think it through. Think what these people think.
0: Yeah.
2: If you look at, and I'm no Trump fan by any stretch of the imagination, but if you look at the ads that Victor Marx is running, if Phil Weiser is running, they're all just, I'm going to sue Trump. I've sued Trump. I'm going to stop Trump. I mean,
0: that's another point. All the millions he's wasted, his budget, his attorney general budget skyrocketed because he was blowing millions suing the Trump administration.
2: Okay, sue Trump. You know, BFD, sue Trump. But
0: yeah, I mean, it just, you know, he's listening to his left-wing puppet masters, and, you know, he's not doing anything for us with the crime and all that stuff.
2: I mean,
0: you know, especially the thought, well, if you steal your second or third car, you should be going to jail by then. How about if you steal your first car, you should be going to jail?
2: Oh, yeah, listen.
0: You know?
2: I had this this moment. I've been really trying to be introspective on a couple of different issues. And I got faxed, and I don't know that it isn't part of what a couple of things that happened to me in terms of my physicality. And I got great doctors that are wonderful friends. But remember, they said if you didn't get vaxxed, you lost your job. But they let in 17 million unvaxxed illegals. And was that about your health? Do you think that vaccine was about your health?
0: No.
2: Me neither. I've come to that. I mean, it took me a while to get here, but I've gotten here. That's not about, wasn't about my health. Well, I mean, people that they say, and at the same time, close up a mom and pop, but leave Walmart open.
0: Yeah, it's power and control. You know?
2: Thank you.
0: Yeah.
2: I mean, 17 to 20 million illegals, unvaxxed, came into this country, and you lost your job if you didn't get a vax.
0: Speaking of losing jobs, all those kids that were out there protesting ICE, all those illegals are going to be taking their job.
2: Well,
0: you know, then who are they going to blame?
2: I listen to Caldera talk about it. What it is it's a look, if it was 2 feet of snow on the ground and 10 below zero, you think they'd have walked out?
0: No.
2: No, that's the true test, isn't it? You have a beautiful day, you know, school started, you can... You can go get high with your friends in the car, you know. I mean, that's for real. I mean, don't. I mean, seriously. I mean, there was. I mean, you looked at it, and it was covered as a straight story by the television guys, and nobody said the obvious. Look, it's a nice day. Everybody just walks out and goes somewhere. That's it. You know.
0: Yeah, well, some schools I think were off because Denver school was off.
2: And teachers promoted it going. You know, they were, you know, somebody's in there teaching your kid that a man can have a baby and, you know, I don't know, and the Chinese are teaching kids calculus.
0: Yeah.
2: It's really time to vote for Victor Marx.
0: I think so, too. I believe so, too. You know, I think he's wacky, but I'd rather have somebody wacky than destructive.
2: He's like the you-know-what house rat. You know, he's that crazy.
0: Yeah.
2: I mean, look at the list of things that guy has said.
0: Yep. And I think Lopez would probably be a better governor, but he's not going to get much.
2: Lopez has to take a hike.
0: Yeah.
2: He does. His corner has to throw in the towel.
0: Well, he can't decide what political party he wants to belong to. He was a Democrat, he was a Republican, now he's what? Independent?
2: He's gonna muck it up for Victor. You know?
0: Yeah.
2: If he gets 7%, whatever he gets. Other people say he's going to get more than that because, Victor's nuts. Is there any question in your mind that Victor Marx, I cut a head off of a cat. I shot a man. Murdered a guy.
0: Yeah.
2: Rescued 47,000 people. My God.
0: No, I believe that. That's just, I mean, why do that stuff? You know?
2: 23 degrees of black belt, and come on. Yeah.
0: Craziness.
2: Flat out.
0: Why can't we have a sane candidate in the Republican Party, Peter?
2: Because the Republican Party in Colorado is run by fools.
0: Yeah. I mean, I've been gone for 2-3 years now from the Republican Party proper.
2: Listen. I mean, when you tell me that you're a registered Republican, that's like, come on. What are you doing? But
0: that's sad, too, because the Democrats were so destructive over the last 10 years.
2: The worst.
0: Yeah.
2: The absolute, flat-out worst. I mean, these people, Fightin' Phil and Jenna Griswold and these people, they're taking this puppy down the drain. And And so the only answer is to out-crazy the crazies.
0: Yeah, either that or get out before it all happens.
2: Well, people were bailing. You're right. But you finish it. One flew east, one flew west. You finish it.
0: I don't know.
2: one flew over the cuckoo's nest.
0: Oh, yeah. I don't know that one.
2: Yeah, that's what we're watching. So,
0: right.
2: Quick question.
0: There's craziness over there, too. I mean, it's just different, you know?
2: Yeah. Do you believe Victor Marx met the devil?
0: I don't think so. But maybe he believes he did. So, right. I mean, you know.
2: Or is my
0: truth? Your truth, as the Democrats say, is what your truth is.
2: Oh, yeah, yeah. When they started, that was her truth. I went, there's only one truth, dude. You know?
0: Yeah.
2: And, that was her truth. The minute I heard that, I said, this is a new low.
0: That was his truth.
2: That's Victor's truth. Victor killed that cat. Right. Victor killed that guy. Sure, it's his truth.
0: And Ron Hank believed that the Xerox copier was a Dominion voting machine,
2: Oh, my God. And now, have you watched the Fox News stuff on Maria? And it was more about the Donald Trump's getting ready for this election speech in July on election security and, once again, the network. So Fox avoided his claims about a stolen election. So Fox landed in all that trouble amplifying those lies, Trump and his allies, about vote-stealing election machines, and they paid $787 million. And so Maria had her show as a central stop for those election theories. So why she got let go, the network took Maria off the air this week, and it was about coverage of Dominion voting systems and Trump's back at it again. The reason he's doing this now is because he's going to get his ass kicked in November, so he's starting up about the elections being stolen.
0: Oh, I see.
2: I mean, that's why he's starting this stuff now.
0: Well, I sure hope the Democrats don't take control. I mean, they've got nothing. Their whole platform is hating Trump and hating America.
2: Of course.
0: And everything for everybody.
2: But Trump does this stuff, and you think to yourself, you know, you're going to lose, and you're going to get shellacked because of what's going on in the world. It's that flat and simple.
0: Yeah.
2: You know.
0: Well, the definition of socialism is?
2: Go ahead.
0: The definition of socialism is thinking that some rich guy somewhere will pay for all the crap you want.
2: Yeah. Oh, sure. I mean, you're going to run out of other people's hard-earned. What right do these people have to take your hard-earned money? That's the basic question. What right do this woman that's coming in, she's going to win first district.
0: Yeah.
2: And what right do they have to take your hard-earned? And I live in the first.
0: They're going to vote themselves the right. And that progressive tax, I like what Barb Kirkmeyer said, which really brought it clear. Yeah, if that gets approved, legislature has to go back to change the percentages, but they can change the income levels at will. Hmm. For example, if you want to, you know, right now the income tax level at $500,000 is 7%. They could drop that to $200,000.
2: Sure, of course. They have a right to come and take your gun. They have the right to tell, you know, to do this, the right to do that, the right to do that. No, they don't. The Constitution says you can't. The basic framing fathers, they said wholly different stuff than I have the right to take your hard-earned money. No, you don't, Joker.
0: Yep.
2: Hey, Ronnie, thanks, man. Good call. This is a good critical email or text message. Hey, flip-flop Pete, don't I remember you whining and moaning about just take the jab? You're right. Absolutely right. I was wrong. I was very wrong. And so that's a good criticism. Saturday morning, September 5, we have open lines, 303-696-1971. You think Victor Marx met the devil? You think he truly did? 710 KNUS.
5: Five people are dead and at least five others are injured after an Amazon cargo plane crashed near Miami International Airport on Sunday. The FAA says the plane overran the runway after landing around 2 p.m. The Trump administration is going to the Supreme Court again in an effort to implement new mail-in voting rules. Lisa Carton reports.
6: The emergency appeal filed on Sunday comes after a judge ruled on Friday that the administration's planned restrictions on mail voting are likely illegal and should not take effect before the midterm elections. The judge had already issued a temporary ruling blocking the U.S. Postal Service from moving forward with the new rules. Friday's order extends that ruling indefinitely. Sunday's application to the Supreme Court marks the third time the White House has asked the highest court to intervene. I'm Lisa Carton.
5: And Hawaii is bracing for heavy rain and coastal flooding as a major hurricane tracks closer to the islands. Last check, Hurricane Lowell was about 600 miles southwest of Honolulu. I'm Mark Neath.
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have Victor Marx's campaign slogan. He's tough on demons. That's it. Victor Marx. He's tough on demons. Like an angel. Play that again. He just rolls it up and kicks.

0: Oh, yes, you are.
1: Now we dated her.
2: I thought that I was in heaven.
1: Did Victor Marx meet the devil? He's our guy. We're supporting Victor Marx on the worthless Saturday morning radio show. He's tough on demons. 710 KNUS, and it's 93 the high today. It's when you hot, you hot. 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Danny's law firm is a serious firm for serious people, serious cases, except righteous injury and death cases on percentage fee basis. 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All right, we have a line open. We go to Tracy in Longmont, Colorado. You're on the radio show. Good morning.
3: You know, that's an honorable thing you just did. You know what you said about that text and that vaccine. And I really appreciate that. And, you know, I believe it took my dad's life because he took all the boosters, all that stuff. And he was friends with old Vandermeer and all them. They know him. And my ex-old lady, she used to run the resource department, the human resource department payroll for Banner Health. And my children and all of them, you know, growing up in that environment and stuff. And so, you know, it's a lot of heavy influence on them. I mean, we divorced over this stuff 20 years ago because I'm opposed to those things. And, you know, I am a religious man. And, you know, I just wanted to say God bless you for saying what you said, man.
1: It's the truth.
3: All.
1: I mean,
3: I know. I listened to you. I've been listening to you for years, and I've talked to you many times about many subjects. And well, let's just leave it at that. And hey, ride good, okay?
1: Thank you, brother. That's very kind. Thank you. Let's go to Cindy. Cindy, you're on a radio show Saturday. Thank you. Good morning.
4: Well, good morning, Peter.
1: Good morning to you.
4: Nice to talk to you.
1: You're kind.
4: Here's the first thing out of the gate. Tommy Reddick.
1: Mm-hmm.
4: That was Jeff.
1: That's who it was. Thank you.
4: Lassie.
1: Thank you.
4: Yeah. And his mom was Jan Clayton.
1: We got that. And the Gramps.
4: Yeah,
1: the Gramps was there. The Gramps lived in the house.
4: George Cleveland.
1: Yeah.
4: Yeah. Huh.
1: Well,
4: yes, sir.
1: But we never knew what happened to his dad. Did we?
4: Never did. Nope.
1: Okay.
4: They were just there. So I lost interest when. Timmy came along because I thought he was a little too wishy-washy for the country. I think they transplanted from the city is what happened.
1: I think you're right. I mean, I just outgrew it. It was, you know, I guess I don't know how old I was when that was on. But
4: yeah, I did too.
1: We watched it, and there was Flicka, and...
4: Oh, God, yeah.
1: And then there was, what was the horse that... Fury, the story of the horse and the boy who loved him.
4: Oh, that was a beautiful horse, wasn't it?
1: Black horse. It was a big, beautiful
4: black horse,
1: stallion. Yeah,
4: and, with flashing eyes.
1: And here you're sitting in Pittsburgh, off Allegheny River Boulevard, saying, "I'd love to have that horse."
4: Oh man, yeah. Well, I grew up in Kansas. It was the same deal. That was the most beautiful horse out there. Well, the Lone Ranger had a pretty horse, too. But
1: Silver.
4: That was a whole different deal.
1: You good at horses and cowboys because the Ranger had Silver and Tonto had Scout. And
4: yep.
1: I mean, there was a time when I knew the horses' names of cowboy stars. And...
4: Yeah, I did too.
1: What was
4: I did too?
1: Gene Autry's horse was Tony. That was Gene's horse.
4: Oh yeah,
1: yeah, that was Gene's horse. And
4: that was another one.
1: The other one was Red Rider, and I read Red Rider, and Red Rider he would say his horse was named Thunder. And when he would ride, he would say, he would say, Roll Thunder, R-O-L-L, Roll Thunder, Roll. I thought that was so cool.
4: I did not know that.
1: Yeah.
4: I missed that part, I guess.
1: I thought that was cool. And then...
4: Yeah.
1: And then his sidekick was Little Beaver, was the little Indian kid. And he had a horse.
4: I remember that.
1: And he had his horse. His horse name, what, believe it or not, was Papoose, was his horse. I remember. Well,
4: oh,
1: I remember
4: God.
1: This stuff. Yeah. That was Red Rider. I was a big
4: because
1: Red
4: it's cool memories.
1: Well, Red Rider also because there was the lever action BB guns. Here we're back to guns, but if you could, if you got a, I didn't have one. I knew a kid that had one. Had a Red Rider lever action. Oh, that was so cool. But we always had those ones. When I got a little older, we'd buy them in a hardware store, and they were BB guns. But you grabbed the top of the stock and the barrel. And you broke them like a shotgun, like a double barreled, and that's how you cocked the BB gun. It was cheap. It was a cheap BB gun, but it wasn't like a lever action Red Rider. That was the coolest one of all. But
4: yeah, they don't make them like that anymore either.
1: They. You know what? Actually, they're making better airsofts and all that kind of stuff. They're pretty cool. It's a lot cheaper to shoot those. than it is to, you know, go out to the range and blow a lot of money on a box of ammo.
4: Got that right.
1: No, it's true. It is true. But Roll Thunder. Roll. And I was like, I don't know how old I was reading that stuff, 9. God, that was so cool. And
4: oh, my.
1: Yeah. No, it was. It was. But and then
4: that
1: I got.
4: That was a cool time.
1: Then I got into Zane Grey. Did you read Zane Grey? I got into reading Zane Grey.
4: Oh, yeah.
1: My uncle. I had two great uncles. I was telling my daughter about it last night.
4: And Louis L'Amour, too.
1: I met Louis L'Amour. I did a radio show with Louis L'Amour. Yeah, he was at the stock show. He was years ago. I'm at KOA, and Louis L'Amour was at the stock show. And we talked. Gene Autry wrote Champion. Very good. Who? I was Tom Mix wrote Tony. Good, Peter.
4: Tom Mix.
1: Yeah, Tom Mix.
4: My Lord.
1: And there's all these stories about Tom Mix. And whether, you know, he was with Pancho Villa, remember, he told all those stories. And that turned out that he was an AWOL. He had run away from the Army. For real.
4: I had no idea.
1: Yeah, that he rode, that Tom Mix. Did you ever see, there's a movie called Sunset, I think it's called Sunset, about when Tom Mix meets Wyatt Earp, and they're in Hollywood, and it's just a great film. But I was like, all those guys, I mean, they meant something to me when I was a kid, when you read them.
4: And yep, me too.
1: Yeah,
4: I was a tomboy. they meant a lot to me.
1: We played Hoppy Gene and Me on the radio a couple of times, and I mean, it was really true. It was Snuff Garrett's song, Snuffy. And I met Snuff in Cheyenne with Bob Edson, and we talked about the song. But we can find that his mother put him in the movie theater when she worked in the defense plants in Southern Cal, and Gene, and they raised him. He'd see movies like all day. His mother put him in there, and Snuff Garrett wrote Hoppy Gene and Me about
4: getting. Wow.
1: Listen, be safe. Thanks, Sandy. Thanks a lot. Next, we say good afternoon. Remember his campaign motto, he's tough on demons. He's our guy, Victor Marks. Stay here.

0: Jeff and Bill.
1: On Friday's Jeff and Bill show, Victor Marks tells us what happened when he met Satan.
2: Jeff and I are off Labor Day. Tuesday, will Lindsay Clancy face a second trial?

0: U.S.
1: My partners had told me I should get my knee replaced. 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
8: Five people are dead and at least five others are injured after an Amazon cargo plane crashed near Miami International Airport Sunday. The FAA says the plane overran the runway after landing around 2 p.m. The plane had departed from San Juan, Puerto Rico, and video captured the aircraft after the crash. Two pilots and three other people were transported to local hospitals, according to a source familiar with the incident. All runways and taxiways at the airport were temporarily closed, and the NTSB is sending a team to Miami to investigate. Energy Secretary Chris Wright says it's unclear if there ever will be a nuclear deal with Iran. Wright made the comment on ABC's This Week on Sunday.
9: There may not be a nuclear agreement. It may be simply destroying their capabilities to do it. An agreement may await a next administration in Iran. We simply don't know that.
8: His comments come as the conflict between the U.S. and Iran continues. President Trump told reporters in the Oval Office Friday that he doesn't think the military conflict is a war, adding that it's small potatoes because the U.S. has decimated Iran's military. The Trump administration is going to the Supreme Court again in an effort to implement new mail-in voting rules. Here's Lisa Carton.
10: The emergency appeal filed on Sunday comes after a judge ruled on Friday that the administration's planned restrictions on mail voting are likely illegal and should not take effect before the midterm elections. The judge had already issued a temporary ruling blocking the U.S. Postal Service from moving forward with the new rules. Friday's order extends that ruling indefinitely. Sunday's application to the Supreme Court marks the third time the White House has asked the highest court to intervene. I'm Lisa Carton.
8: U.S. envoys Steve Witkoff and Jared Kushner say they are very encouraged by an initial round of peace talks in Moscow and Kyiv. The two made the comment following discussions with Ukrainian leader Volodymyr Zelensky in Kyiv on Sunday, a day after holding talks with Russian President Vladimir Putin at the Kremlin. And Hawaii is bracing for heavy rain and coastal flooding as a major hurricane tracks closer to the islands. Last check, Hurricane Lowell was packing top winds of 125 miles per hour, about 600 miles southwest of Honolulu. I'm Mark Mayfield.
6: Denver weather.
11: The Denver Metro forecast is Sunday evening. Some hit or miss showers till about midnight tonight. Partly cloudy overnight with lows down to 65.
5: Then for the Labor Day holiday, early sunshine with showers and thunderstorms likely through the afternoon and evening hours. Daytime highs right around 90 degrees. Overnight lows in the lower 60s. Heading into Tuesday, early sunshine with showers and thunderstorms back in the forecast. Highs in the upper 80s. Overnight lows in the low 60s. Similar forecasts on the way for Wednesday and Thursday with early sunshine, afternoon showers, highs near 90. I'm meteorologist Patrice Sutter.
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12: 90 degrees.
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6: ANUS, Denver. 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
1: We should play this. Saturday morning. Snuff Garrett writes it.
2: It seems like only yesterday.
1: Roy Rogers sings it.
2: The rains together. Prairie skies and tumbleweeds, just as far as we could see. Then you grew up and drifted on, but I know that you'll remember when you were a saddle pal to Hoppy, Gene, and me. Freckle face and skinned up knees, you helped us fat the bad guys with a 5-cent bag of popcorn and a cap gun.
1: Movie theater.
2: You know, time has a way of changing things. And soon there was your first love. You thought it would last forever.
1: This is a great song.
2: But when she left, you cried.
1: Sing it, Roy.

0: So that's, of course, the late, great Roy Rogers. And it's about the movie Silver Screens and everything. And it's written by a Snuff Garrett. Snuff Garrett was a legend. He was a record producer and did a lot of country stuff. And I met him in Cheyenne with a bunch of rodeo guys and with Bob Edson. And, boy, rest Bobby. Boy, he was changed me. And so Snuff was born, I don't know, sometime in towards in the middle of the 30s, perhaps. And he was, his mom worked in the defense plants in Southern Cal during the Second World War. And she would put Snuff in the movie theaters. And he watched cowboy movies all the time. He was really involved in all kinds of different stuff in music. He was really an amazing guy. And he produced all kinds of, I mean, really some rock and roll hits. He produced them as well. And I think he was with Bobby V. And I don't know what the list went on when they talked about him. But that was what he wrote this song. Because his mother, the movies were the babysitters. Those legendary cowboys that he sings about. Hoppy, Hopalong Cassidy, Lee Larson's favorite person, Hopalong Cassidy, Gene Autry, and me, meaning Roy Rogers. And they raised him. And so he wrote a song about them, Hoppy, Gene, and me. It's a really emotional, but really good song. So that's part of this. So good morning, everybody. This has been a really fun morning. Lines are jammed. We say good afternoon. It's September the 5th. It's Labor Day weekend. Going to be 93 for a high and 91 on Sunday. Monday, it's 90 degrees. And jam lines, and it starts out. We had the show all locked down on the man who approaches the Denver mayor, and he's carrying a plastic-bladed knife, and they pull guns on him and ask yourself what would happen to you. And then on my motorcycle yesterday with a couple of pals, and we're the Indian dealer out on West Colfax. And Indians are really, I mean, looking at Indian motorcycles, and they're just cool as hell. And that's what you need, Peter, is go get another motorcycle. So we're out there, and I get a text message from the one, the only Mark Crowley, the legend. And it's an audio of, believe it or not, and we'll play it here in a second, it's an audio of Victor Marx claiming that he met the devil. And he was in the joint. He was in a Ute prison, maximum Ute, and he meets the devil. And okay, and I'm playing this for a couple of my biker pals. And I'm playing. I'm looking. So I get home, and I thought I had the show locked down. You know, you try and show prep a lot and put things together and read their books and everything. But I'm thinking to myself, nah. We got to go with this as well. So after, did you find it again? Yeah, it's open. Let's just give you, this, ladies and gentlemen, is my gubernatorial hopeful, the one, the only, cat-killing, human-being-killing, airstrike-calling, 93 black belts, Victor Marx.
1: Hey, I've met the devil. I've met Satan in person, through a person. And guess what? He's a bully and a coward.
0: That's enough.
1: And he's a father of lies.
0: Close enough. All right. So, and this is a very kind text. I miss Jeff Hildebrand. I do too. So this one says, Victor Marx. What's this one? Come on, Peter, make the thing work. That's not it. Let's see. Victor Marx facing down the Democrats. I told you that's his new logo. His slogan is, he's tough on demons. Think about this. We can maybe morph that a little bit. If he's tough on demons, imagine what he's going to do to you, to the Democrats. How about that? If he's tough on demons, imagine what he can do to the Democrats. So Victor, him facing down the Dems, especially Jared, in his Howdy Doody anniversary outfit caption, I'm your Huckleberry. Well said. Well said. This one, you and Scott Hastings, that's my boy, Scott, man, he's my boy, should invite Victor to spend the night in a haunted house this Halloween. Perhaps do a remote. Victor would be my pick for Grand Marshal of this year's

0: lower level. Yep. Lower level's wide open, and on the northeast side is the Colorado Republican Party. No sign of Victor Marx. On the exact opposite corner, on the southeast corner, was Victor Marx. And I got 3 minutes of his attention, and he was like craving for it, and nobody's going, who's this guy? So I got to talk to him, and what are you going to do, and how are you going to, you're going to get some money from Trump? Oh, heck no, Trump hates me, and he's not going to give me any money for anything. Oh, really? And then he started going, well, what are you going to, what policies are you going to, you know, implement? He goes, I'm going to listen to the people of Colorado. I'm going to pray on it.
1: All right. Right. Don't tell me that's not your guy. That's your guy, right?
0: If I'm lying, I'm dying.
1: I believe you. I believe you.
0: Yeah. And so I got a gimme hat out of it.
1: You got a Victor Marx hat? Baseball hat?
0: Yeah, I did. Yeah, baseball hat. They're very nice. They're well embroidered.
1: My man.
0: Yeah.
1: I got to get one of those. Yeah.
0: Yeah, they'll get you one, but it's sort of, we don't really like Trump all that much, and we're just going to listen to what the people of Colorado have to say, and I'm praying on it. I'm going, good luck. Oh. I did bring to his attention a 1952 cartoon ad done by Eisenhower that was done by the MGM Studios. Mm-hmm. And it had a catchy tune. It was, I like Ike, you like Ike, everybody likes Ike for president. And it's on, you know, you can find it on YouTube. No, it's really good, really catchy, black and white, from 52. I'm going, you need something like that? And he's going, yeah, I'm going to look into that. They go, but I don't know why I have that much money. I'm going, well, good luck, Mr. Marx.
1: Now, they got all these swindles that they're making money on, fundraising and merchandise. This is my guy. I mean, think it through. I mean, you got to out crazy the crazies. And if he's tough on demons, think of how tough he can be on the Democrats.
0: Well, when he was done with me, this associate of his came up and she started talking to me and trying to get me away from him because I kind of got a feeling like he was getting agitated with me.
1: Yes, probably.
0: And he and I are about the same size. I kind of felt like,
1: he's a stout dude, man. He really is.
0: I'm 6'3", 240.
1: Well, that's you're stout. Yeah.
0: Yeah. And I sort of going, I'm going, okay, but how are you going to win this? Oh, we're just, you know, this lady's going, we've got it all figured out. We're going to be fine. And we don't really want to say too much about it, but it's going to really come on hard, real strong here after Labor Day. So
1: what's your, I mean, let's be like for a second. What are you going to do? What are you going to do when Victor Mania is running wild, like Hulkamania? What are you going to do?
0: It ain't going to happen.
1: I know it's not, but that's the radio show.
0: maybe we get him a tearaway shirt.
1: Get him one of the Hulk Hogan breakaways. He was here once, and I never thought he would come back. But now that we've officially endorsed him, Adam is going to invite him to come back in the studio. Seriously. I want to get a hat. I mean, he's got to have more than just a hat. They got to have shirts. But, I mean,
0: I got to give him a hat, yeah.
1: You got a hat. Is it a pro back, or is it one of those trucker hats?
0: It's a trucker hat.
1: Yeah. See, pro backs are like,
0: But I mean, he was being economical, but he spent some money on the embroidery. It's nicely embroidered.
1: No, listen. So here's a legitimate question. If you look at Fightin' Phil, and you look at Jenner Griswell, and you look at the First Amendment commies, and those First Amendment, First District commies, and you're looking at all that, and there, what's the illogical, logical answer to those crazies? Victor Marx.
0: Make marijuana illegal again in Colorado. That's what brought them all here in the first place.
1: That's part of it. Now we got mushrooms and we got the rest of that stuff. But in all seriousness, so you got, I'm serious, the devil wears the Republican Party. So you got this stuff out there. And you think to yourself, if this guy wins, it's 4 years of this insanity. Or you can put Victor Marx in and watch the cartoons every day. It's like turning on the Popeye cartoons after dinner. I mean, you got to do this. I'm serious.

0: I know exactly where you're coming from, Peter. It's a no-win situation for him. I wish it was a better candidate. And
1: remember,
0: he wasn't my choice in the primary, but I'm going to vote for him.
1: What my father talked about, doing one thing in one hand and wishing in the other. Remember that? True. But I'm thinking,
0: my grandfather said something very similar.
1: God bless him. I'm at home yesterday in the evening, and I'm tuning up the show, and I played this. We'll play it for you again. We just played it like I met the devil. And I'm thinking to myself, this is a guy who cut the head off of a cat, murdered a man, called in airstrikes, got 23 degrees of black belt, rescued 47,000 people, went into Haiti. You know, he was in Gaza. He was in Iraq calling in airstrikes.
0: Sounds like a hell of a movie.
1: Sounds like a hell of a candidate. So, I mean, you know that what 99.999% of that stuff is just out the window. But you'll turn around and talk to some other guy who wants to take your money and take your firearms. And what's the choice?
0: Well, I've had a lot of employees in my life, and I'm pretty good at summing up people. And he came across as nothing short of a BS artist.
1: Of course.
0: That's what he is.
1: There's no question. There's no doubt. But, you know, it's what did we haven't played Eve of Destruction. Barry Maguire said, look around you, boy, and it's bound to scare you, boy. And you tell me we're not on the eve of destruction.
0: Yep.
1: We're there, guy.
0: Classic.
1: Guy, we're there.
0: We're there.
1: What's the answer?
0: We're there.
1: He's tough on demons.
0: The rapture? I don't know.
1: The rapture's not showing up yet.
0: I know.
1: Get ready for the rapture. But it's going to be it's going to be a while. You know?
0: Yeah.
1: You're not going to make
0: the
1: rapture.
0: This is like the lesser of two evils.
1: The two weevils.
0: Anyways.
1: Yes, what is that? It's the lesser of two weevils. So, if you can't vote for Victor Marx, I mean, here's one. Peter, if Minnesota can vote for a professional wrestler, Jesse the Body, Colorado can have a cat head exorcist. He can't be any worse than, it's true, he can't be any worse than the Colorado state legislators. Can he be any worse than them? No. No.
0: No. No.
1: But I love this text. I love the text.
0: Yeah.
1: If Minnesota, and I got to be pretty close with Jesse. We could probably get him to do the radio show.
0: That'd be great.
1: He listened. You know, he was a Mongol. was like, he's for real. He's Barney Badass. Colorado can have the cat head exorcist. Come on.
0: It kind of smacks of pro wrestling. I mean, I saw you as a kid doing emceeing down at the old Marina.
1: I traveled,
0: And, you know, Blackjack Lanza versus Dr. X.
1: Sure.
0: And it just seems to me that this guy just really is flying by the seat of his pants.
1: Yeah, if he was with Gene Okerlund, you would never question it.
0: Gene would never do that. Yeah.
1: Mean Gene, get in here. Come here, Hulkster. You know, like. And I did interviews. We would do, this guy stepped up on a box because they weren't as, the Crusher, loved the Crusher, but the Crusher wasn't any taller than me, but he was hardcore. He was like, I don't know what the Crush weighed, about 260, and he was bulk. But we had a little step up, and he'd step up on it. And we would do, I think I've told this story before, but we would do a series, and we would start in Casper. And so he would step in, and he'd grab the mic out of my hand, and he had a great line. He said, the streets are going to run red with blood Thursday night, or when was Wednesday night? Wednesday night in Casper, Wyoming. And then we'd do a bunch of spots, and then we'd do the next one. And he would say, I can't do the voice when they had a crasher. And he said, the streets are going to run red with blood in Cheyenne Thursday night. And then the streets are going to run red with blood in Denver, Colorado on Friday night. It was the best. I mean, it was before the internet, and it was before, you know, everybody knew the outcome, and it was still doing kayfabe. You know, everybody still believed the truth, but we would cut identical spots for each city. It was cool, guy.
0: Yeah.
1: It was really cool.
0: Yeah,
1: and
0: I could tell.
1: Oh, the Crush was, he was, and you know, they do Crusher Fest now in Milwaukee. No, for real.
0: I mean, I believe you. I believe you.
1: And the Crusher's daughters, they look like the Crusher. His daughters look like the Crusher. They do.
0: Got the gut.
1: But they got, no, they got a bronze of them. They got a bronze of the Crusher. I mean, you got a, you had the Crusher's real name was Reggie.
0: Okay.
1: Reggie Lazowski. And if you knew him, you called him Reg. But everybody called him Crusher. And and he, and remember, he had the claw. He had, when he put the claw on people, he had the he had the stomach claw. And when you put the claw on your brother, where did you put the claw?
0: Right in the gut.
1: Oh, it was the stomach. Then all of a sudden, Raschke shows up and did the face claw, or the Von Erichs.
0: Yeah,
1: they put the claw.
0: When we tried to, the movie we tried to pull on as kids could never do it was Dr. X's figure for
1: Legolas. Oh, we put the or the Boston Crab.
0: Yeah,
1: put the crab on a guy or make him. But my brother always put the stomach claw on my brother, and they put it. No, they did. But and so that's a true story. I'm doing an interview with Baron von Raschke. If you remember the Baron, whose real name was Jim. He was Jim Raschke. And so, like an idiot that I am, I said, "Put the claw on me." Guy, he brought me up out of the chair. It hurt so bad. It hurt for like 2 weeks. The guy had the guy had a hand it had a huge hand, and I slapped it on me, and he didn't do it hard. And I was sitting next to him doing an interview. He lifted his hand, and I went up with him. And I went, but I can go to my grave saying I got the claw put on me by Baron von Raschke. Thanks, brother. Thank you, everybody. We're going to take a turn. Good afternoon. We have a line open, 303-696-1971. Do you believe that Victor Marx met the devil in the joint? I'm voting for him.
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13: Tell me over and over.
1: Barry McGuire. Yes.
13: I don't believe we're on the eve of destruction.
1: Vote for Victor Marx. Think about all the hate there is in Red China.

0: Time to scare your boy. There you go. Again, my friend, you can't believe it. Victor Marx. 303-696-1971. Good afternoon. It's Saturday, Labor Day weekend. I'll be in the wind in about 45 minutes. 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All right, we go to Mike in Lakewood, Colorado. You're on the radio show. Good morning. Or good afternoon, sorry.
1: Well, whatever, one of these days.
0: Yeah, really.
1: All right, I got a couple horse names for you.
0: Okay.
1: What was Sergeant Preston's horse's name?
0: His dog was Yukon King.
1: Yep.
0: On King, on you Huskies. Boy, you got me on that one. Which one? What was it?
1: It was Rex.
0: Oh, cool. Okay, I didn't know that one.
1: And what was Sky King's horse's name?
0: Well, his airplane was the Songbird.
1: Right.
0: And we met him. He had married Niece Penny. Remember the... He had two... He had Clipper and Penny.
1: Now, how many times did Penny get kidnapped? I don't know if anybody knows.
0: Oh, more than once.
1: Yep.
0: But he married her in real life. The guy that played Sky King married her.
1: She was a sharp-looking kid.
0: It's out of the clear blue of the western sky comes...
1: The Songbird.
0: Songbird, Sky King. Very good. Keep going. You're going.
1: Okay. What was his horse's name?
0: I don't know.
1: Well, you didn't see it very often because he was always in the plane.
0: Yeah.
1: But the horse was Yellow Fury.
0: Ooh, love it.
1: And then this will turn you on.
0: Okay.
1: About 4 years ago, I was in a thrift store.
0: Yep.
1: And I picked up about 30 of those landmark books. I was at the Alamo. I was at the Old
0: Bighorn. Oh, yeah, sure. I remember that, sure.
1: And these are all mint. They've got the dust jackets and everything.
0: Oh, man.
1: And all of the biggies. Because I remember reading those in grade school.
0: Oh, of course. I read all of those books when I was a kid.
1: That's where my main source of misinformation was.
0: Oh, they're all lies.
1: Yeah,
0: they were
1: all made up.
0: Yeah,
1: it was even worse than they died with their boots on.
0: That was on. You can see it. Errol Flynn playing George Armstrong Custer.
1: Yeah,
0: and about there at West Point, and it wasn't anything like that. But
1: did you ever see Son of the Morning Star?
0: Yes, well, I'm a big. I'm all these fans about. I've been there. My friends took me there. To see the battlefield.
1: Oh, yeah, I went there once when I was real little.
0: Go back.
1: And it's just, you can see that, you know, Custer had no chance. I mean, no chance.
0: He was such a jerk off. I mean, he really was. He was a bad guy. And
1: they say Benteen should have saved him. Benteen just would have got wiped out, which meant that Reno would have got wiped out.
0: I'm a geek about the politics of it. And what was interesting, I'm reading all these new books and reading all this, you know, George, when the 7th goes down, the impact in America was like 9/11. It really was.
1: And, oh, yeah.
0: And that's when Grant tells Sheridan, get, you know, and that's the end of the great tribes. It's the end of the, they do what they do to Custer in the 7th, but it ends the great tribes of the plains. They're done after that.
1: There's a great... Oh, go ahead.
0: I was going to say, and that was the end of the Cheyenne and the Sioux, and because then they just turned loose on them.
1: Yeah, the government got serious about it.
0: Absolutely.
1: But anyway, the there's a great book. It's called Archaeological Perspectives of the Little Bighorn.
0: Oh, man. That's one I don't know. Yeah.
1: Yeah, what they did is, after that brush fire they had...
0: Yeah, they burned, the place burned, that's right. Yeah,
1: they went in with metal detectors.
0: Yes.
1: And they tagged all of these, and then that's how they learned a lot about where the guns were, and they can tell when the guns changed hands from the cavalry to the Indians.
0: Yes.
1: And you know, they found a piece of Mitch Boyer's face, and they were able to identify it as his...
0: Yep.
1: Due to a picture of
0: because he
1: was mixed.
0: Yeah, Mike, I've read that, and I didn't know there was a whole book about it.
1: Yeah, it's a lot of it's kind of dry, but the interesting stuff is really, really interesting.
0: You know where Sturgis, South Dakota gets its name?
1: Yeah, he was one of the officers.
0: He was his father. Sturgis's father was the, and it's not an argument, but it's a question. So Sturgis's father was the military governor of the territory.
1: Yeah.
0: And Sturgis was a lieutenant that went down with Custer. And there's in Sturgis, this is in South Dakota. And if you're going out past the city park that used to be the epicenter of all the craziness, way in the back there's a statue of a cavalryman. I mean, and so when Sturgis was so mutilated at the Little Bighorn that they showed his mother another body and said that was him. I mean, wow.
1: There was another lieutenant in Custer's command and I think he was with Reno, but I can't remember. Yeah. But he was Iroquois, or mostly Iroquois.
0: Yeah.
1: And the Indians could tell that he was mixed race, and they really mutilated his body.
0: You remember that story where the part of it is the, what's the guy's name that was his scout? And he's painting his face because he knows they're going to their death.
1: Yeah, that was probably Mitch Boyer.
0: Might have, but he had a native name, too, but it was like, I mean, you think about that, and... the stupidity and the arrogance of George Custer, and he was sent to do it. He was sent. I mean, we always thought he just kind of ambled in, and it was Errol Flynn. No, he was sent in to. They wanted to take that land because they had hit. They thought they hit gold. And
1: yeah, but
0: go ahead.
1: He arrived early because he was supposed to rendezvous with Crook's and Terry's columns.
0: Yep.
1: But he got there early because he wanted glory.
0: Oh, he was... there's all these stories. You know, he had been suspended. He lost his commission. If it wasn't for his wife, her name was Libby or Elizabeth, and she carried on his... And they wanted him to be that guy. I mean, the government and the people and the media wanted Custer to be a hero. And he was anything but, Mike. He was.
1: Yeah, the one that really didn't want him to be a hero was Grant.
0: Yeah, but Grant had his own issues, you know. And
1: yeah, no, but Grant hated him. So.
0: Oh, absolutely. I mean, but then he tells Sheridan, Phil Sheridan, that's it. You know, and the heat was on, and that was it for the great tribes, and it was like. Then they moved on them, and that really was when we talk about eradication. That was eradication.
1: Yeah. And the way they really got the Native Americans was to attack them in the winter, because of course the Indians weren't very mobile in the winter, and they'd go in and destroy their supplies and especially their horse herds.
0: Remember when John Wayne and the searchers, and he's killing the buffalo?
1: Yeah,
0: because their food. That stuff, I mean, that's real. This country collectively did that. And
1: well, unfortunately, by the time all that happened, the High Plains culture, which is what everybody thinks of as Native Americans, had become so dependent on white culture for everything. And that's where they got all their supplies.
0: Sure. Yeah. Oh, no, of course. I mean, there's a real lesson in socialism there, too, you know, where they... we'll take care of you. And that's what, in essence, they're telling the native people. We'll take care of you, but you just have to quit being a native person, you know.
1: Yeah, have you ever read much about the Sioux Uprising in Minnesota
0: yes.
1: in 1860?
0: You know, God, you brought that up. Yes, yes, the Great Sioux Uprising. Yeah,
1: yeah, that one's just fascinating. And one of the Indians they hung was actually, he'd saved a whole bunch of white people's lives.
0: Ah.
1: But I think it was Mankato.
0: What
1: was the name?
0: What I got into and still kind of bounce off is ghost dancing.
1: Yeah. And the ghost shirts and stuff.
0: Oh, man. I tell you what. Like, I've often thought about doing it. Like,
1: yeah.
0: Yeah. Yeah. You know, like, but the ghost dance was, then the government, our government outlawed the ghost dance. And they stopped the native people from ghost dancing.
1: I grew up in Eden Prairie, Minnesota.
0: There you go.
1: And there was a park called Lookout Point. And it was the site of an Indian battle between the Ojibways and the Sioux. And when I was growing up, you could still once in a while find arrowheads.
0: Yeah.
1: It was pretty interesting.
0: That whole history is kind of hidden. And I didn't know what ghost dancing was till I started reading about it. And then I read the government came in and actually outlawed the ghost dance.
1: Yeah.
0: One
1: interesting feature is that the largest Indian massacres weren't by whites, but they were by other Indians.
0: Well, sure. I mean, that's why they recruited them as scouts, because they hated, you know, and when they turned on the Apache Wars are really interesting, too. And it means the enemy. And they didn't, I mean, those people, I mean, you talk about what happened. And so when people start talking about reparations, Mike, who needs the reparations, man? It's like, and do you ever go through the Dakotas and do all that in northern Montana and Wyoming? And
1: I traveled across Montana one time when I was real little. When they say flatter than a pancake,
0: and a big sky.
1: That's it.
0: But you can see why, and I've said this 1,000 times, every year when you go to Sturgis, and you can see why they wanted to keep it so badly. And we went out to see Crazy Horse. You know, they're carving Crazy Horse. And this was the year we were the Monuments Men's. Me and Amy, we went out and saw. Went back to Rushmore, and you know, I've been reading a lot about Rushmore, and still, it'll put tears in your eyes. It really will. And then went to see Crazy Horse.
1: Yeah.
0: And, you know, no one knows where he is. No one knows where he's buried, you know. And he was a warrior. He really was. And
1: If you read about his part in the Fetterman Massacre.
0: Yeah, yes. And there's Crazy Horse, and there's Rain in the Face. There's, you know, Sitting Bull, obviously. And Sitting Bull ends up drinking with Buffalo Bill.
1: Yeah.
0: They drink together. And he calls him Bull. That's what he calls him. Buffalo Bill calls him Bull. God, Michael, you're a great call. I love this. But
1: okay, one thing for you before I go.
0: All right.
1: Victor needs a boys band.
0: A Korean boys band.
1: Nah, River City.
0: I always said that he was Howard Hill.
1: Yeah.
0: Professor Hill getting off on have a band in River City, Iowa.
1: And he can.
0: Yep. Oh, absolutely.
1: Buy from his supplier to get the uniforms.
0: Absolutely. Absolutely. You take care of yourself. Thank you, Mike.
1: Have a good one.
0: Thank you, Bubba. All right, thank you. We go to David. David, you're on a radio show. It's good afternoon. It's a wonderful Saturday morning. Thank you.
2: Yes, good afternoon. I had a comment and then a question. Back to wrestling. Every year you hear all these people that are well-read, and then I'm going back to the...
0: No, I love it. I love wrestling more than anything. Go ahead.
2: Well, that's the reason I'm watching this show. I mentioned it a few months ago, and it's on every Friday and such. But they have rivalries, and then they
0: Let me do this. Let me put you on hold because I got a break, and that way we'll have plenty of time to talk. Put him up if you would. 303-696-1971. So we're talking about Victor Marks meeting the devil. And at that point, I said, that's it. That's my guy. If you can do that, you can do this. If he's tough on demons, imagine what Victor Marks can do to Democrats. Music's in the Turn, Saturday, September 5, 2026. Good afternoon. Labor Day weekend. I'm Peter Boyles. The devil wears the Republican Party. Hang on. We'll come back. We have a line open, 303-696-1971.

0: Five people are dead and at least five others are injured after an Amazon cargo plane crashed near Miami International Airport on Sunday. The FAA says the plane overran the runway after landing around 2 p.m. A second person has died at the Burning Man Festival in Nevada. Details from Lisa Curtin.
1: The Burning Man Project said 60-year-old Craig Mann was found dead in his camp on Saturday afternoon. The cause of death remains unknown. This comes after a man in his mid-50s died after experiencing a medical emergency at the festival. His identity has not been released. The deaths come as the event dealt with another year of challenging weather, including rain that temporarily closed a main entrance to the festival grounds on Friday. Burning Man continues through September 7th. I'm Lisa Carton.
0: And gas prices remain elevated as the Labor Day weekend continues. Energy Secretary Chris Wright tells ABC's This Week he expects prices to fall as the summer driving season winds down. AAA reports the national average for regular unleaded is about $4.14 a gallon. I'm Mark Mayfield.
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2: 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Every single one of us, the devil inside.
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2: Every single one of us, the devil inside. Saturday afternoon, coming up on time, 5 September, and 93 is going to be the high. I'm Peter Boyles, and we're throwing, what, did you ever read Howl, H-O-W-L, Allen Ginsberg's classic? He said, I put my queer shoulder against the wheel. I love that line. And I put my shoulder against the Victor Marx wheel, right? All right, we're going back to David. David waited. Thank you, sir. You're back up.
18: You bet. No problem. Yeah, I just want to mention, I watched the show, well, because of you. I was never really into it, but I thought, just check it out, because Peter is into that, and it's on every week, and then it's on kind of late, and so I got tired and went to sleep because they have documentaries, but I watched an hour of it or so, and it's either like Rivalries, WWF, and then last night the first one was a documentary. But anyway, you were mentioning like holds and or moves or whatever you called it, the clutch, or the guy grabbed your stomach and
14: the claw, yeah, the claw,
18: yeah, the claw, okay. Yeah, and then this guy, they, last night it was the documentary, so they had the Iron Sheik, and he had the move, it was called the Camel Clutch.
14: Yes, he did.
18: You know, and that looked pretty painful.
14: He was a real, really, he was a real badass. He, I got to know him, his real name was Cosgrove Vasari. Now, why do I remember that? And he had come to the United States. His mentor was this incredible wrestler, this guy, and he was murdered.
18: Exactly.
14: He was murdered.
18: Yeah.
14: Yeah.
18: Mm-hmm.
14: And Cosgrove came, and he coached, and he was coaching all these winners. He was an Iranian, and he was on, the guy was the Shah's bodyguard or something.
18: Exactly.
14: Mm-hmm. And he got here, and he was a face. He was a good guy. When we had him on the radio show, he was a wonderful interview. I mean, you had to watch him, you know, you had to keep your hand on the button talking to the Sheik. There were two Sheiks. The original Sheik was in Detroit. He was the guy, he threw fireballs at people. I only met him once. And then this guy came, and he became the Iron Sheik. But he was a face when I met him. He was with Vern Gagne's guys, and he became great, but he just got himself in all kinds of trouble. Sheik was real.
18: Yeah. They interview him, and at this point, well, it's probably 10 years old. The show, who knows the show, but same thing. Yeah, and it's just an amazing story, and it just cracked me up when the first thing they were like, "Well, wrestling's very big in Iran," and I thought, "Wow, really?" Yeah. But you know, apparently, and then that guy disappeared, and they were saying it was suicide. His mentor, his idol, and thought, "My gosh, I better get out of here if he's gone." Yeah,
14: that's exactly the story. That's what he had. He fled.
18: Yeah, exactly. Yeah. And then he got here, and he said he knew two words, and it was Alan Wright. Or something. Alan Wright. They finally took him to Alan Wright, and then Alan Wright's wife came up with that. Like you say, it was a different story, and then he turned into the heel or whatever. And very interesting.
14: He was a shooter. They have every company has a guy or one or two guys that are enforcers. And they're called shooters because they're shoot fights. And the shooters they started the shoot fight in Japan. That became part of the UFC and the MMA guys. Well, the shooters, the Sheik could be a shooter. And every company had an enforcer or two enforcers that would enforce the rule. And the Sheik was a shooter. And there's all these stories about the best shoot story I ever heard. And it was, whatever it's worth, Bobby Heenan told me it was a true story. So there was the original Nature Boy was a guy named Buddy Rogers. And this is in the 50s, in the early 60s. And Buddy was, you know, he was a draw. Buddy made money, but he was not really a great human being. But so he had the belt that inside they call the strap. And he was the heavyweight champion, and he would not do what they called drop the strap. He would not become a non-champion. So they got to the garden, Madison Square Garden, with this young wrestler out of Pittsburgh named Bruno San Martino. Bruno was going to be the next champion. And Buddy wouldn't drop it. And Bruno took the strap in a shoot. And packed house, Madison Square Garden, Bruno, who was a brute, went over and grabbed him and bear hugged him, and Buddy gave it up. And much later said he had the flu and didn't feel good and all these different stories. But Bruno took the belt and the strap. And I talked to Heenan, and somebody mentioned Jack Lanza, and I talked to Heenan about it. I said, was that a truth? Did he take it in the shoot? And Bob said he did. That he went across, across the ring and grabbed Buddy Rogers and Buddy Rogers gave it up. And Bruno was Bruno. I mean, he was like who he was, and I'm a big Bruno guy. We grew up on Bruno in Pittsburgh, but that's the great story. And and the Sheik was a shooter. The Sheik could really, and Billy, there was a guy named Billy Robinson. Billy was a shooter, and then the shoot fight started in Japan, and they were professional wrestling, but they were leading into MMA and UFC, and so I became very good friends with a guy named Steve Williams, who grew up here, and he wrestled under the name of Dr. Death, and he was given the Dr. Death name in high school, and he had come home, and he was very ill, and he was going to die, and he did, and I loved him, and he rode a Harley and a motorcycle, and I should take him with me. We'd go on remotes, and I'd say, I'm bringing Dr. Death. The place had packed. They weren't coming to see me. They were coming to see Doc. And he was the best. I mean, he was, and he talked, and he had fought in the shoots. He was in Japan, and he was a shoot fighter. And I said, what was that like? And there was a place called the Egg Dome in Tokyo. And they did the shoots in the Egg Dome. And he said, it was legit. I mean, they went after each other. But they knew the outcome and all this kind of stuff, but they were shooters. And Doc fought in the shoots. And I talked to him about it, and he said, oh, yeah. You know, Doc was great. I mean, he'd do the radio show, and he really taught me a lot of stuff that I didn't know. And his best stories were about, they were in the South, and he played heel. He was heel in the South, and the Junkyard Dog was the face, and he's a black man, and Doc's white, and you can see where this is going, and the dog is the face, and Doc's, and the Junkyard Dog's the face, and Doc's the heel, and he said they made so much money, so we made, and they always said about making money together. They never said I made money. That Doc would always say, and his Sylvester was the Junkyard Dog's real name, and he said, me and Sylvester made a lot of money, you know. And
18: yeah, that's the thing.
14: Yeah, they knew. Yeah, they knew.
18: And, well, behind the scenes, they're out there, and but then back there, they're actually, you know, they're working together.
14: Oh, yeah.
18: Exactly.
14: Exactly.
18: Very interesting.
14: And that's why work was work, and they talked about work, and there's a difference between a work and a shoot.
18: And the work in the shoot.
14: And when a shoot would happen. And, I mean, they were real. And but he said, and the same thing Ric Flair said. When I did some stuff with Ric Flair, and his was, come on, Peter, Ricky the Dragon Steamboat. And he said, me and Ricky made money. And that's what it was. You know, it was just making money. You take care of yourself, David. I'm out of time, man. Thank you. Everybody, I remember Labor Day as a kid, working in the mill, and that was big parties and fights. And they would take sawhorses and put them down, put doors on the tops of the sawhorses, make a bar top, and bring in the beer trucks. That's what's the matter with me today. All right, everybody, have a great... This is great. And we're for real about... Is this real about Victor Marks? We're going to invite him in here next week. See everybody, Jeff and Bill on Monday morning. Take care. Thank you, Adam. Thank you, John.
19: Larry Elder says it's an easy equation.
20: Thomas Sowell said whenever anybody proposes some sort of pie-in-the-sky plan, ask yourself three questions. 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Generally speaking, it completely falls. How much is it going to cost? Who's going to pay? And will it work?
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21: The kids are back in school, and your house is finally getting a break from the dirt, dust, pizza spills, puppy piddles, and that mysterious summer smell. It's the perfect time to call Zero Res and reset your home, and they can clean the yuck out of your air ducts, too. 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
0: 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The question is, who is shaping AI? 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Your work matters. 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
29: Five people are dead and at least five others are injured after an Amazon cargo plane crashed near Miami International Airport.
30: Total 10 that were involved, 5 fatalities, 3 that are in critical condition that were transported to the trauma center, and another 2 that were transported to a local hospital.
29: Miami-Dade Fire Rescue Chief Ray Giadala provided an update on things Sunday. The FAA says the plane overran the runway after landing. The plane had departed from San Juan, Puerto Rico, and video captured the aircraft after the crash. All runways and taxiways at the airport were temporarily closed, and the NTSB is sending a team to Miami to investigate. ICE arrests are surging under the Trump administration, with nearly 50,000 arrests reported in July. That's the highest monthly total of the president's second term, according to government data.